0: basically at Trent, the Council of Trent.
1: Said only by mouth.
0: Yeah, only by mouth, and basically only under the species of bread, like only the consecrated bread. Yeah, no longer was there consecrated wine. Earlier in the church, even in the Latin church, there was species of bread and wine. But what happened in the Latin church is, like, it's what they would call Eucharistic piety. They wanted to be really careful that no, like, particle gets lost or no piece of the part of the wine or blood gets spilled. So that eventually did away with receiving under the species of wine. Then that was brought back in the Latin church around Vatican II when receiving in the hand was introduced. So it's been through a lot of
1: different
0: phases.
1: Yeah, but they kept both options. So if you go to a Roman Catholic church, you can't take it.
0: Always under both.
1: I believe in the
0: like your mom said, it's true. You have the right, really, to receive on the tongue in the Roman church.
1: So I went to the even when I go to the Roman Catholic church, I approach communion and I open my mouth. And usually it's, you know, like...
0: You kind of catch them off guard.
1: Yeah, like, they're like, what do I do? I'm like...
0: Mm-hmm. Yeah.
2: You have to, like, stick your tongue out a little to, like, know, hint to them.
0: Yeah.
1: Right? And even when I give communion in our church in Miami,
0: yes.
1: I can know who's Maronite, who's not,
0: right.
1: Who comes to church for the first time, who's not.
0: Yeah.
1: You know, like, for example, the Orthodox church, they give communion, like, they have a
0: spoon.
1: A small spoon. They take.
2: Oh, really?
1: Yeah.
0: It's
1: they take.
0: It's a very different way.
1: And they mix. Actually, their bread is different than the bread that we use for the mass.
0: It's leavened bread. It rises.
1: Yes. So they put it with the wine. They cook it. You know, like.
2: I didn't know that.
1: You go. You open your mouth and you have to raise your head like this.
0: Yeah.
1: And they throw them or they give you communion like. Not quite. You know?
2: But, okay, yeah.
0: More
1: they give you communion. So they do this.
0: Yeah.
1: Some of the churches, like the Melkite in Miami here,
0: yes.
1: St. Jude, you open your hands, they give you the bread, a piece of bread, like, you know?
0: Okay.
1: So you go there, you get this piece of bread.
2: I didn't know.
1: You know, like, it's leavened bread.
0: Communion or is that blessed bread? Really?
1: Yeah, so this is the communion.
0: Okay.
1: The Maronite, so if a Roman Catholic approaches me, he opens his hand. If Orthodox, he opens his mouth. If Melkite, he's both, you know, like, you know, like a mala. All right?
2: But you always make an announcement in the church.
1: I always make an announcement, and they keep coming, and I'm like, always open your mouth.
0: Sometimes they just,
1: open your mouth, you know, like, open your mouth.
0: Yeah.
1: Bread, you know, the body and blood of our Jesus, open your mouth, you know, like, because I believe something in here, and this is my personal belief, it's not a reality, maybe. There is more reverence when we take communion by mouth, even if at one point in my life, my whole life changed was when I took communion by hand the first time in my life.
0: Hmm.
1: So I was a young person, I was like 17, 18 years old, and they invited us. We're a small group of people that we were thinking about our vocation and life, boys and girls, men and women. And we went to this spiritual retreat, we were like 17 of us, and the priest was who was giving us the retreat at the time of communion, he said, right now I want you to go on the altar, you take communion by yourself, you know, so you take the bread from you know, you take the body of Jesus, you dip it in his blood and you take it.
0: Mm-hmm.
1: And this moment changed my life.
0: Wow.
1: And I wasn't a priest.
0: And he invited you to do that because you were discerning the priesthood?
1: Because we were discerning the priesthood.
0: Yeah.
1: You know? And this changed my life, even if I touched it before becoming a priest.
0: Hmm.
1: You know, like, I believe that the personal relationship with Jesus plays a big role, you know? But I do not know how many people, like, really know what's going on in here.
0: Right.
1: You know, like, I was reading one of the on the internet that a lot of people in the US, in the Catholic US, Catholics, 70% almost of the people do not.

0: not believe that what's going on, or Jesus is present in the body and in the bread. And I do not like this.
1: No.
0: It's not Jesus present in the bread, it is Jesus himself over right. there.
1: It is Jesus. And I think that for that experience to be so powerful for you of touching the Eucharist with your hand, it could only be so powerful if you already had a great reverence for the real presence of Christ in the Eucharist.
0: So the
1: reverence, you know what I mean? Like, from many things, including receiving on the tongue. Like, if you received on the hand all the time, it would seem normal, like anything else. But since you didn't, it's like, whoa, this is real. Like, the degree of how special yeah. that is, like, really hits you harder.
0: So yesterday I had a meeting with somebody that he said, like, anytime I go to communion, to receive communion, I find myself kneeling. Hmm. It's not something that I'm conscious about.
1: Yeah.
0: Once I get there and I understand, or I start to understand what's going on, what I'm doing, I'm receiving Jesus himself.
1: Yeah.
0: You know, it's like if I'm on the Calvary right now with Jesus on the cross, I cannot sit or stand.
1: Right.
0: I feel like I have yeah. to kneel
1: have
0: to receive.
1: To kneel.
0: And this is what he said, this is reverence. But I believe in something that you said right now. Reverence is also interior. You know, it's not only by kneeling or standing. It is something that you feel from the inside. It's not
1: yeah.
0: only an outside thing.
1: Yeah,
0: the body helps us, for sure.
1: Right.
0: Kneeling is better than sitting. You know, like, if you're talking to God, you know, this is personal devotion.
1: It does something.
0: You know, like, it does something, but you need this something from the inside first.
1: Yeah, like, not only a posture of your body, but a posture of your heart.
2: Yeah, it's like preparing yourself before getting the communion. That's why, like, Mass, like, we have, like, that big part of the Mass, like, before, like, the gospel, the talking, all those prayers. It's for you to just to, like, just be one with you and God, to, like, prepare your mind and your body just to be ready to receive his body and blood.
0: And the body yeah. has to reflect what's going on in the heart.
1: Right. Yeah,
0: you know?
1: Connected.
0: They have yeah. to be connected. You know, after communion in the Maronite church, we invite people to stand up. Right?
2: Mm-hmm.
0: We do
2: yeah.
0: not have technically kneeling in our rubrics.
1: Right. Right.
0: Right?
1: During the...
0: We do not have kneeling in our rubrics. People can kneel before and after the liturgy, but during the liturgy, the community, you know, we should be standing up.
1: Right.
0: This comes from a very, very old tradition in the Maronite church, since, like, the early church, Saint John Chrysostom mm-hmm. said that we take communion standing, because after communion, we're ready to be lifted up to heaven. And because after communion, we have to go to the mission to proclaim the gospel of Jesus. I love this, but at the same time, there is personal devotion, and people kneel in church. I look at them like, do I tell them to stand up? Do I let it go?
2: I ask you why we're not technically supposed to kneel, because, like, for me, it's like, even on, like, all the retreats that we've gone to, like, all I know is, like, when you're doing the part of, like,
0: the words of consecration.
2: Yeah. Everyone, like, kneels, like a retreat, everyone will kneel, and, like, after communion, everyone will kneel, and it's never been, like, don't kneel until, like, I met you and you came to our church that I started realizing that you're not supposed to kneel during those, like, parts.
0: Not because I do not like it, but because the book doesn't say kneel, it says stand up.
1: Right.
0: You know, and I believe we're a community, mm-hmm. and because we're a community, we have to live it together as a community.
2: Yeah.
0: Mm-hmm. All right, my personal, you know, thoughts. Mm-hmm. Let's kneel from minute 1 to minute 10 to minute 50. You know, during homily, I'll let people kneel. You know, like, I do not my personal, you know, like, my
1: yeah.
0: personal thoughts. But because we're a community,
2: yeah.
0: you know, we have to live it as a community.
1: Right. Yeah, we're united in our actions.
0: And the communion part is linked to community, no?
1: Yeah. Communion, yeah, because communion can mean receiving the body of Christ, like in the Eucharist, but also we have communion with one another, like we're in community. Like even in the church, we'll say, this church is in communion with that other church, meaning like they agree, they're part of the same community.
0: And they live together.
1: They live together.
0: You know, like, for example, Maronites and Roman Catholic and Melkites and Syriac Catholic, you know, we're in communion. We right. live together.
1: Yeah.
0: You know, we witness together as one body of Jesus. And this is something beautiful, including the church, you know, and including, you know, like our, and this communion is reflected from the baptism, you know, mm-hmm. to the Mass, to yeah. the adoration, to, and it goes bigger and bigger and bigger and bigger. So it contains the whole church and the whole universal church. So communion starts here. Mm-hmm. And Jesus said, whenever like two or three
1: are gathered,
0: mm-hmm. gather in my name, I'll be there. So it starts, yeah. we need two people, you know,
1: yeah.
0: and it goes bigger and bigger and bigger and bigger. So personally, I do not see a problem in my personal experience. There is no problem taking communion in both styles, like by mouth or by hand. In the Maronite church, it's by mouth.
1: Right. And yeah,
0: there is no other option.
1: There's
0: right?
1: something, I do think, there's something very special about that, because of course you can very, you know, you can receive something on your hand with great mm-hmm. awe and wonder, and this is, and really respect that. But my question though is, when else in your life does somebody put a piece of food into your mouth like that, and do you receive it on the tongue? I mean, unless you're a baby being fed by your mother, never. Like it's
0: or so, it's a sign of love.
1: It's so, yeah, it could be like a lover to another.
0: You know,
1: but it's,
0: giving.
1: It's such a unique,
0: right?
1: A unique, you know.
0: I forgot these things. I've been a priest for a long time.
1: Yeah, that does happen.
0: I think no, it does
1: we'll do
0: happen.
1: That.
0: So you know,
1: yeah.
0: they feed. You know, like.
2: I think when my mom, she's always feeding me.
0: Yeah, like, but it's a sign of love.
1: It's like a
0: yeah.
1: deeply intimate interaction.
0: Unless they're yeah. poisoning you. Like, <it's>, no, but in the church, you know, it's a sign. Actually, I believe this is a sign of love.
1: Yeah.
0: You know, like it is not me as a priest. I'm the least of the people, but you know, it is a reflection of the unlimited giving of God.
1: Yeah.
0: You
1: yeah.
0: know that God is yeah. going straight there, you know, like, but this, like, but also, you know, like giving, receiving by hand. And
1: yeah.
0: we are talking about this today. You said something about one of the Maronite songs that we sing. God,
1: yeah.
0: I do not know it in English.
1: There's the, I received your body, Lord, may flames not touch me. I have held you to my eyes. May I see mercy. Which is interesting. So it's like, does this mean that at one point people would have touched the Eucharist to their eyes? Like nowadays that seems really strange. Like, whoa, what are you doing? You know, if somebody were to actually
0: do that. I did it today in Mass. Did you see me?
1: Oh, I actually didn't notice it.
0: Yeah, I'm like, I did this and I put it. And,
1: yeah.
0: You know, because I wanted to live, you know, like to make this song come back to life. Because technically in the church, in the Maronite church, mm-hmm. we sing this song, and it's one of the most oldest songs
1: yeah.
0: in the Maronite rite.
1: Yeah.
0: You know, and it says like, your body that touched my eyes. How? They take communion by mouth. And
1: yeah.
0: maybe, you know, the priests, before taking communion, they touched the communion, they touched their eyes, you know, like they brought Jesus to their eyes.
1: The priest would do that.
0: You know?
1: Maybe.
0: I know a lot of the priests, you know, the older generation priests, that they did this.
1: They did, okay.
0: You know, and this is beautiful if you think about it. It is like we're asking Jesus to bless also our eyes, and through our eyes to bless the way that we look to the world also.
1: Yeah.
0: You know, like
1: sure.
0: I feel this is beautiful for me as a priest. It's a personal, you know, it's a personal experience.
1: Yeah.
0: You know, the way that I feel, you know, like the presence of God and how I want to see the world through the eyes of Jesus. And a lot of times we tell people, like, instead of watching or seeing anything, try to see it from a different point of view.
1: Yeah.
0: What if this point of view is Jesus's point of view?
1: Jesus's point of view. Yeah.
0: You know, like, he might surprise us.
1: Mm.
0: And I do not think that he would have a problem with us taking communion by hand or by mouth.
1: Right. It's not like, this isn't the be-all, end-all issue. I agree with you a lot, strongly on that. I think it's important to be reverent, but I think people can also get caught up in, like, little details sometimes, and in doing that, lose sight of what true respect is.
0: Yeah.
2: From what I've noticed, or, like, what I, like, seen, like, with people, they just, like, don't appreciate it as much as, like, when you just receive it through your mouth, because sometimes, like, I've seen people that they'll start, like, taking bites out of it and, like, won't fully put it into their mouth. Like, I've seen that before. Like,
0: really?
2: They'll walk away and they won't just put it all, like, how we receive it. They'll start, like, let's take half now, and then they'll chew it, and then take the other half later. So I feel like, or from, like, me and, like, growing up in the Maronite church and, like, always taking it through the mouth, that there's just more appreciation to what you're receiving, and, like, you feel it more, because it's not just like a bishen, like a communion that you're, like, just putting your mouth, like, it's actually like the body of Christ that you're receiving.
0: Beautiful. What is bishen? Bishen is the bread, then before being consecrated, we call it bishene. You know, it's not a blessed, you know,
2: yeah,
0: or it's not consecrated.
2: In Lebanon.
0: Right before we consecrate it, it's called bishen.
1: Hmm.
0: All right, in Miami, the kids call it Jesus cookies, you know, because they go after Mass to the sacristy. They know where I hide them, where we hide them. They climb.
2: They're on the best thing ever. Like, whenever we go to Lebanon, we come back, we bring, like, a whole suitcase just full of them.
0: Wow. Yeah, because they're Jesus cookies. They're cookies, but for Jesus, we cannot find them anywhere, you know.
1: This
0: And I like this, you know, like Javier's kids or Robbie's kids or all
2: I
0: the kids.
2: Them
0: are you still?
2: I go to them, like, can I have some? And they're like, and they, like, put some in my hand.
0: But, you know, like, they asked. Like, for example, if one of them showed up at the sacristy, they asked for one more.
2: For the other one.
0: For the other one. And it's funny, you know, like, we do this in the Maronite church, you know, and the Lebanese tradition, we share the not blessed, you know.
1: Yeah, the unconsecrated
0: bread, unconsecrated host with the people, you know. And that went one time, one of the sisters of the pierced hearts of Jesus and Mary called the church, and she said, like, I'm in this school, X school, and this kid came to church, came to school today, and he has these hosts. I was like, yeah, what's the problem? She said, He took it to the class, and he's like 7-8 years old, and he's giving communion to his friends, you know, And the sister was, you know, like, I want to know if this is real, because he did first communion to his friends.
2: When me and my cousins were young in Lebanon, like, whenever we would visit Lebanon, we would play, like, Joey used to be the priest, and we would all, like, be watching. Because when Joey was young, my older brother, he wanted to be a priest when we were younger.
0: Yeah, I know,
2: so, like,
0: I remember.
2: Me and my cousins, we would all act like we're in Mass, and then after that, like, he would act.
0: Joey,
2: like,
0: if you want to become a priest, talk to me. I'm director of vocation. We still take
1: we're
0: you.
1: We're hiring.
0: We're hiring right now.
1: Yeah.
0: You know, good health insurance.
1: Eternal benefits.
0: So what?
1: Eternal benefits.
0: Yeah, but the best part are the eternal benefits. I do not, but they're not guaranteed. It's up to you.
1: Right.
0: You know, so a lot of us did this.
2: Yeah.
0: You know, I did this.
1: Pope Leo did this. Like, famously, Pope Leo, like, he had the Necco wafers, and he would put on a cape.
0: Really?
1: And, yeah. I know a lady who was, she was telling this story a lot after Pope Leo got elected, how... Yeah, because all those interviews, like, of his brothers came out, and I was like, oh, yeah, he was a pretty normal guy. He was like, you know, just...
0: If I become Pope, my brothers will bury me, man. They will like, no.
1: Yeah.
0: But he has good brothers. And one of his brothers lives here in South Miami, right?
1: Oh,
0: in this area. I believe this is what I remember. you know. But one of the good things also in the Roman Catholic and the Maronite rite is the vestments. They're very different.
1: Yeah.
0: Whenever I go to a Roman Catholic church and I do not have my vestments, I get my vestments ready in two minutes. The Maronite rite, they're like five layers.
1: It's elaborate. We have a few pieces.
0: Then you do this, then you do that, then you do this, then you know. But I really love the way how we do it in the Maronite rite, even if it's more work and it's more hard than the church because of all the layers. But I really love the way they are presented. And in the Maronite rite, we still, the church, like the priest, still wears, you know, like the vestment of the Roman soldier. You know, like what we put on our head.
1: Yeah, like a helmet.
0: It's a helmet. You know, and the stole is the shield that protect us. You know, and we have, you know, like the cape, and I really love this.
1: Yeah.
0: And I love that we still do it in the Maronite rite as we're going to war.
1: Yeah.
0: Not with the people.
1: Not with the people.
0: Even if sometimes, you know, you get there, but it's not going to war with the people. It's going to work, you know, like it is. It is me as a priest leading the church, and we might get something on the road.
2: Yeah.
0: We're there, you know, as soldiers of Christ.
1: It feels like suiting up for battle. That's,
0: and we took it from Paul
1: and
0: one of his apostles in his epistles.
1: Yeah.
0: He wrote something about it. I'm gonna look it up. I forgot it right now. But we took it from Paul,
1: the helmet of salvation. Yeah.
0: You know, this is one of the good things that I really like in our Maronite church. And the last thing, and we're gonna keep it for next week, which is the way that we give peace in the Maronite church. It's very, very unique. You know, so this was Father Manuel, Father Jacob, and Marie. We'll see you next week, and we're going to talk about peace in the Maronite church, if there is any.

0: everyone, my name is Katarina and you're watching Maria Vision. Here's the sky of Medjugorje. Each month, Pope Francis gives to the world a specific prayer intention, one of them being for a life of prayer. He asks that we pray that our personal relationship with Jesus Christ be nourished by the Word of God and a life of prayer, which we will be talking about today with our special guest, Milona von Hatzurk. Thank you, Milona, for being here with us. Can you please introduce yourself for those who don't know you yet, and please tell us about your arrival in Medjugorje?
1: Yes. Hello, Katarina. It's lovely to be with you. It's a first for us too. And yes, of course, I would love to introduce myself. And my name is Milona Habsburg, like Katarina said. And I am from Germany. I was born in Germany from a Hungarian father and a sort of Italian-German mother. So a mix of nations in our home. And I was born in Munich in many years ago, 1958. And I came for the first time to Medjugorje in 1984 for the third anniversary of the apparitions. And in 1983, we started hearing about it. In the beginning, I thought we didn't need it, and then came the big surprise, because we do need it, and we did need it, and we need it even more now than 36 years ago. And so my family used to be a family of emperors, and all those who did history were

0: have suffered because it's a few centuries of ruling Habsburgs all over the place. Today we are exiled, but we are a family, we are Catholic as a family, and we practice our faith in different ways, but we do, and we try to live it. And we are many of us, and at the same time we are gone, but we're still around. So therefore, you know, the Lord has his own ways, and here we go. And so I came indeed in 1984 for the first time.
1: And tell me, what struck you when you arrived in Medjugorje?
0: The first thing, when we arrived with two buses from Germany and Austria, at the time we could drive, you know, with the buses to the church. You didn't have all the esplanade and all that. It was all just rough beat, you know, earth and grass around the church. And when the doors opened and I came out into the heat, I saw silence. And I saw like an ocean of people kneeling in total silence. And they were all praying. And I didn't think anything. I just went straight into the church. And there was an intensity of prayer and a density of a presence that drew us right down on our knees. An uncle of mine and myself, whop, down on the knees. And we didn't get up. And it was just, here we are. Here we are. We have arrived. Here we are. And then we saw children come out of a little room next to the altar. They knelt down behind the altar where the priest was praying. Prayed something, which I never heard the language before, got up and went out on the other side. So I know we arrived at the moment of the apparition. And the intensity of the presence of that made us pray was so astonishing. I had never seen this before. And I grew up with Fatima, and Fatima is always a moment of paradise for us. But there was a presence that I had never felt before, ever, very strong. And it put us right down on our knees, and it made us pray immediately, because there was somebody that we could talk to. Mm-hmm. It wasn't thin air, but that was actually there. I had never felt that before, like that. My uncle was the same. And all of us, in our funny different ways, we had that, like, oh, God, you know, like sort of put you right down on your knees. That was the beginning, was the prayer.
1: And Medjugorje had a very simple and very embodied spirituality. People in this time didn't really think much. I mean, they trust their priest. Tell me, how do you experience it?
0: I experienced it very like that, exactly in the same way. Why? Because, first of all, I grew up with priests. Yeah, my grandfather had two brothers, Jesuit priests, and two nuns as sisters, and my own younger uncles were also priests, and then my first cousin became a priest. So priests are always in our family anyway. So I know the feeling of having priests as your relatives. It's a normal thing. They're not abstract creatures, you know, they're sort of aliens that you don't, we have them with us, with ourselves. And so when I came here, the Franciscans were there, and Franciscans are very friendly, you know, they're sort of easy. And so there was always Father Slavko welcoming us. And they were just there, they were friends. They weren't abstract, they were really close. And then I learned through the history of the country here, when the families started taking us in, I learned that in every family there was a priest, at least one in every generation, or more or less. And so therefore, there were like brothers, sisters, uncles, not sisters, uncles and brothers. And for the children, they were always uncles, no? Mm-hmm, and mm-hmm. It was just so normal. And they came into the houses, hello, how are you? Everybody respects them deeply.
1: Fajne su sin.
0: Yes, veličasni, tako, no? They have this wonderful way of respecting them, loving them, praying for them, and being very honest with them. So I think here, the lay people were the ones who reacted to the apparitions immediately. They were the ones persecuted, and they also went to their priests to tell them. And the priests then accepted what the people of God were saying. And so I lived it exactly, I learned it a lot from here. I knew some of it at home, and then from here, the priests are really important for us, because they left the comfortable, normal life, as so to speak, to bring us what's essential to our lives. And I learned that from home and rediscovered it here in a new way.
1: And tell me, how would you define progress in your own prayer life?
0: Progress is something, you know, is a word that in the beginning I didn't know what prayer was at all, in the sense I always prayed. But then when Our Lady started speaking, she spoke about decision. And I said to Father Slavko, I said, decide, what do you mean by decide? And slowly but surely I learn. So I think progress is learning what prayer is learning. When she says, pray with the heart, mm-hmm. and Jesus speaks about his heart, no meek mm-hmm. and humble and all that. And I had to learn what the heart was. I didn't know where it was, what it means to pray with the heart. I had no idea. Mm-hmm. Because the words, I didn't know whether my reality was those words. coaches, not who knows these things, no?
1: Exactly.
0: And so I just started to do what he says. And I think slowly but surely, I started to feel them around. Slowly but surely, they became more real. And I needed to read a lot in the gospel and the Bible and get to

0: decide. I learned about free will. I learned to put time aside for God, things like that. So that for me, and then slowly but surely, trusting. I had a huge issue with trust. I didn't know, but I found out. And I needed to learn that the invisible God is physically carrying me all the time. I didn't know. Because I thought prayer was when I'm telling somebody something, but where is it? Like, hello, yeah. You know, big space. And suddenly he was alive inside. And suddenly there was a relationship that was outside and inside. Mm-hmm. You know, so for me, progress is for when you have a baby, for example, and the baby grows, yeah? Mm-hmm. And the progress is you grow together. And you get to know each other more, and the relationship becomes fuller and real. That's what I understand under progress in prayer, in that way.
1: It's so beautiful what you're saying. Tell me, what were the key people and moments in the deep construction of how you feel today to be your prayer life?
0: So the key people, before coming to Medjugorje, they were already my parents, mm-hmm. with the prayer in the house, in the family, Sunday Mass. And they spoke about things. I had an Italian grandmother who was very prayerful, very strong lady. She was lovely. And then and I saw her with the rosary and her little medals on her bracelet, you know, going ling, ling, yeah. ling, like that. And she used to pray with us and bring us to church. And we had this beautiful church where they were living. And then came my uncles, my Jesuit uncles, who were always there on all the Christmases, and we used to have retreats with them and things like that. And then came Medjugorje. And then I started to understand the Pope, you know, I started to the older you get, the more popes you live. So in my lifetime, I had like four already, or five, something like that. You know,
1: which one? Which one?
0: I had Paul the VI, mm-hmm. John Paul the I, John Paul the II, Benedict the XVI, and now Pope Francis. So I had five in my own lifetime. And when I was born, there was still, I think, Papa Giovanni 23, who started the Second Vatican Council. Yeah. So I was a few by now, hopefully a few more. Let's hope that this one stays for a good while.
1: Yes.
0: Yeah, because he's a wonderful man. And so those people became key because I could trust them. And again, the trust for me was very important because I had also experienced certain things that I learned here where you couldn't trust because you saw some things were good but others keep away type
1: Not
0: of thing.
1: Too much, yeah. Mm-hmm. Mm-hmm.
0: Careful, because I learned about the human weakness and yet the teaching was right, but the human weakness could be dangerous, mm-hmm. slippery slopes. And so I learned. And but again, they could be very important in the teaching. Mm-hmm. So I listened to Father Slavko, and Father Slavko was one of those people that what he was saying, he was doing. You see, I loved that because he was very whole in himself. So his thoughts, his words, his acts, and his writings were one thing. He didn't think one, say the second, do the third, and you know, mm-hmm, mm-hmm. He was one. And I loved that. I thought that was really somebody I could trust in his honesty that I found really important. And of course my uncles, but that was natural because they were uncles. And so I would say that those were the sort of the key people. And then I learned about Mary herself, the woman whom I just love. Yeah, she's so great, I think. And I love her, why? Because she showed me how she loved us. Mm-hmm. And that melts me completely, yeah? Because the respect she has for us makes me trust her. She has no back thoughts, you know? She honestly respects us. And this sincere, humble love that she has for us is so mind-boggling. So that makes me see her as my key person in life, to know God. And then obviously the big one is Jesus, and much more to be discovered, the Father and, yes. and them all, no, it's like a big, big thing. But I find those are I was sort of led, you know, throughout mm-hmm. my life. And today with Father Slavko having died and all the uncles and everybody having died, and those who are alive, there's still always some people who come and some wonderful teachings on internet also mm-hmm. that bring us forward. But I definitely listen a lot to the Holy Fathers, I really do, and to Pope Francis a lot mm-hmm. in this moment, because I feel him as being really vital nowadays.
1: He is.
0: Yes.
1: He is different, I feel.
0: Yes. He's the man for now.
1: Yes, for nowadays.
0: It's him now, yeah.
1: It's true. Yeah. And tell me, what challenges do you face when you have to reconcile your various obligations with your regular prayer life?
0: So, for example, different things. When I'm in Medjugorje, I have an external timetable that makes it easy, like the evening program, it's my daily thing. Mm-hmm. But when I travel and when I live abroad, what I know is what depends on me is what? Is the love and the desire I have to meet my God every day. Yeah. So I make sure I find that. And when I go somewhere, when I used to go to the office in Scotland for Mary's Meals, for example, there was a little chapel there. So I made sure I went to the chapel before the office. Mm-hmm. And then if there was a possibility during lunch break, I went again. And where there was

0: the Mass. So I make sure that I make it a priority.
1: Yes.
0: That the desire stays, mm-hmm. because the trick and the trap I find is that the pressure of efficiency, of business, of timelines and all that, that can pretend to be more important than the silent time with God. Mm-hmm. Because the noise of the world is a challenge in itself. It says, now, immediately, pressure, immediately.
1: It's true.
0: It pushes you to a stress that is the opposite of what the Lord does. The Lord makes you work hard, but in the time of the Holy Spirit, that is very different. And yes, we have 5:15, we have to be on time. We're living in this world, but it is the fruit of an inner attitude. And that is where I learned to do that, not to be swallowed by the efficiency and the stress of the world. That is, I think, one of the challenges that I found, is to stop believing the pressure of the world to be what commands my life.
1: Mm-hmm. It's true. Also with the social medias,
0: yes,
1: where you have
0: everything.
1: All the information right now, this is how your life also has to be.
0: Yes.
1: It's everything now.
0: Quicker, more, consume more, and it's the opposite with the Lord.
1: Yes.
0: It's peace, space, eternity. And in that, everything's on time.
1: It's true.
0: Yes, and the Holy Spirit is amazing. He puts things together, people that we can't even plan. We can kill ourselves planning, and suddenly something happens and nothing works.
1: And then,
0: and then, when sometimes you plan nothing, and whoa, things fall into place. And
1: it's
0: you think,
1: true.
0: When you pray, you recognize it.
1: Yes.
0: Yes.
1: When you pray, it's like a road, and there's a light in this
0: yes.
1: road. And when you don't pray, then you don't know exactly where you're
0: really
1: going.
0: It's difficult, isn't it?
1: Yes.
0: It's scary also.
1: It's true. It's true.
0: Because you get thrown about by the wind and everything.
1: Mm-hmm.
0: And yet when you pray, you're solid. You know something else.
1: Now tell me, what is, let's say, your routine for your prayer life? For instance, when I wake up, after I drink my glass of water, I have to pray because I know that afterwards, there's no way I'm going to pray because, you know, as you say, I'm still trying to figure this out, but, you know, I have to go there. I need
0: yes,
1: to see
0: do.
1: That person. And then if I want to pray before sleeping, I'm going to fall asleep. So what is your routine, let's say?
0: I'm in the morning. There are some things that depend only on me. That is how I wake up and at what time I wake up. So when my things go right, when I'm not slipping up, yeah, tripping mm-hmm, up, mm-hmm. which can happen anytime, because
1: yes.
0: I oversleep and then I'm just mud, yeah, and then out of it. But when I'm in order, let's say like this, I wake up early,
1: mm-hmm.
0: and the first thing is, I turn to Our Lady, to the Lord, to those, to them, yeah, and then I will look for the first commentaries of the Gospel of today. I listen to Spanish priests commenting, and then an Italian one whom I love, and I listen to them because they feed me in the morning and they give me the boost that they have for the day when I'm tired or I'm scared of something. And sometimes things worry me, and some things that I feel I'm unable to do, for example, and then I really feel that when I do pray, when I receive the strength of the forgiveness of the Lord, of the goodness, the mercy, I'm not afraid anymore.
1: Mm-hmm.
0: Because what I would be worried about is the judgment, you know, and the failure, and not being good enough, because humans know how to do that, know how to make you feel really good at that, really good at being a nothing and a nobody,
1: yes.
0: and you've tripped up, you know, these things. This is human.
1: Mm-hmm.
0: But when we go with the Lord, we know how He looks at us, and therefore it doesn't matter anymore. Because yes, we make mistakes, but like Our Lady told the visionaries here, I don't always choose the best. Wonderful. We can be not the best.
1: Yes.
0: Great. We just do our best mm-hmm. today, you know, and we want to grow and become better, obviously.
1: That's true.
0: So that's what begins for me in the very moment I open my eyes. That's what I deal with in the morning. And then depending on the day, like I said before, in Medjugorje here, it's the evening program, my choice, absolutely. But the whole day is sort of, I always grab moments all the time.
1: Mm-hmm.
0: And now after so many years, I feel them present all the time.
1: That's right.
0: And I recognize them more and more. And I see things differently around me. My eyes have changed. I would say my heart. And therefore the eyes of my heart have changed. I see everything with different eyes, Katarina.
1: Mm-hmm.
0: I didn't. Before, very often, I used to feel dark in my head, you know. That's gone. It's strange, but it goes away. It can't want to come back, but it doesn't. It doesn't have the strength anymore. And there is no more despair. You know, I used to feel this sort of, oh God, you know, what is this world? What is this life? It's not. It's not. It's a challenge every day. It's an opportunity every day to again find the living God in every situation. That's exciting. It's an adventure.
1: I think that, I'm sorry if I'm introduce you, stop you, but I think there's a reason why Our Lady asks us when we're in Medjugorje to go to the evening program. Yes. Not only Mass, but

0: But the first part where you pray the rosary, then the mass, and yes. then you have to pray the seven Our Father, yes. Hail Mary. Yes. And there's a reason if she asks us this.
1: Very
0: she
1: much
0: not
1: so.
0: Go there.
1: No, it's her school.
0: Yes.
1: Why? Because she says that she taught them. I mean, it's her program, really. Mm-hmm. And the priests who accepted the apparitions accepted her guidance in that as well. And Father Slavko used to say, well, we were busy, we had things to do, but we chose to do that, and then our time changed. Mm-hmm. And that, the time management changes with prayer. It just changes, I don't know, it's interesting. And what she comes during the rosary, not to prepare.
0: Yes.
1: She prepares us for Jesus.
0: 6:30?
1: Yeah, 6:40-ish,
0: something like this. Yeah.
1: During the rosaries. And so therefore, she goes away and we stay with Jesus.
0: Yes.
1: She guides us to him, no? Mm-hmm. And the seven Our Fathers, which I didn't know from before coming here, that was a traditional prayer in the village. So she took the tradition and she asked in the beginning to pray the creed and seven Our Fathers every day, these seven Our Father, Hail Mary, Glory Be. And the people used to come and say, nobody had an excuse not to have time for that. Mm-hmm. And they did it. And suddenly they had time for more.
0: Yes.
1: Because, like you say in French, l'appétit vient en mangeant.
0: Yes.
1: Appetite comes when you start eating. Yes. The taste. No, it's the same with
0: it
1: prayer,
0: is.
1: Really, isn't it? And it becomes a desire, and it becomes a joy, even, which isn't always. It can also be really boring and really dead, no? But it grows because it becomes a living. And I think that's what she's trying to teach us, is the encounter with Jesus. Because everything we do has an aim. Nothing is an end in itself. It's all about meeting Jesus and the joy. And we have to feed that, you know, feed it, yeah. And that's why she says, and when we receive Jesus, and she says, it's the holiest moment of today's Holy Mass, my son comes to you living. When Mother says that, you feel the love with how she loves us, and we meet her son whom she loves. And it's just amazing, really, you know. And then we stay with him so he can do his work with us, you know. Because if we run out, like as if there was fire in the church, and go to have coffee, we'll forget him because he's silent. Mm-hmm. He doesn't impose. True yes. love never imposes. And it's a difficult one because I wish he did sometimes. But we wouldn't be free. And it has to be free. Freely chosen, because that's where real love is the freedom.
0: And maybe that's why praying is important,
1: yes.
0: because we keep forgetting, if we, like as you said, let's have a coffee, and then you don't think about it anymore.
1: No, but you think of a million other things.
0: Exactly. Everything but not him.
1: Yes. Yeah, because he's silent.
0: And if you pray, it's like cleaning.
1: Yes.
0: Everything is cleaned, yes. and then there's a place for him now.
1: Yes, yes. And he becomes part of your life
0: yes.
1: more concretely. And I have a lovely little example there. There's a sister called Sister Bridget McKenna. She's a very wonderful, she's a Pau Clair nun, and she has gone around the world giving retreats to priests, so she has a lot of charismatic life in the sense of she sees things and she's very close to the Lord. And one day she was in a German family, and they were praying the prayer, and it's a prayer where you say in German, come Lord Jesus, be our guest, and bless what you have given us or granted us. And she didn't understand German. And then she told, this is the family who told me, that she said, I don't know what you prayed, but I saw Jesus coming through the door, sitting down here and blessing everything, you know?
0: Mm.
1: And I thought, this is how he is, so obedient. Mm-hmm. That makes me go, whoa. Because when we say, Lord Jesus, he's already there, waiting.
0: Mm-hmm.
1: He doesn't say, sorry, baby, I'm busy. I have
0: yes.
1: no time. Like, Jesus, Jesus. No, it's like, you say the name Mary, she's already with you
0: yes.
1: in prayer. You say Jesus, he's already sitting in you anyway. Mm-hmm. Through baptism, he's already in you. But he becomes alive and he's allowed, you know what I mean? Mm-hmm. They're so patient with us and so quiet. Oh, sometimes,
0: yes.
1: yeah.
0: When I was younger, I would think, oh, I'm not going to pray now Jesus because I think he's busy. So
1: yeah,
0: I'm going to
1: exactly.
0: ask maybe Virgin Mary. This is how
1: she
0: I used
1: to more
0: do.
1: Time to listen.
0: Maybe, you know, because she's like a mother, so maybe she's going to find time for me. But Jesus, he's busy. I mean, look at what's going on in the world.
1: In the world, no? How can he think of me when everything is happening there?
0: Yes, you know, like, I'm, please, Jesus, can I have an A+ for my grade, please? He's got other things.
1: Yes. Can, if you learn.
0: If you learn. Help me with that.
1: I will.
0: And since you're a person who travels a lot, do you manage to stick to this routine?
1: Depends on where I am. When I used to travel with Father Slavko, him being a priest, we had Holy Mass every day, and the moment of the apparition in prayer every day, and then the prayer programs that he was guiding. So I was immersed mm-hmm, in mm-hmm. it nonstop. And Slavko was so loyal, so incredibly loyal to everything that was happening here. He would think of the visionaries all the time, of the parish. It was his whole life, yeah?
0: Mm-hmm.
1: And therefore, Yes, with him always.

0: When I was alone, thank God my boss at Mary's Muse is a prayerful man. And so therefore he would also, we would together know, you know, give, everybody would pray by himself, but then would try to find mass and so. And depending on the countries, for example, and with Mary's Muse, we had missionaries. So there was mass every day and mm-hmm. we would go. And when I'm alone, I always try to see there is a church. I look it up beforehand and I look whether there's a church and when there is masses, when there is adoration, if they pray the rosary together. So I go because when I'm very alone, I would tend to go to the television and be lazy mm-hmm, spiritually. Mm-hmm. So in order to fight against that, I go and join the others who do it. And thanks be to God, Katharina, wherever I went, I found it. I have never ever been in a place where I didn't find it. Because when you really look, there will be somebody exactly. somewhere hidden who prays, and you find out. And then I ask people, and then I start to dig, and there it will be.
1: When you want it, you get it. So.
0: Yes, I think so. I think so. Sometimes you have to go out of your way. You take a taxi, you go somewhere, or I call beforehand in the church. You know, thanks be to God, we have telephones and stuff. Mm-hmm. So, and the routine, the timetable won't be the same, but the content, I will do everything I can, fight against my laziness and against anything else, and do it.
1: Yeah. And since you're an essential person in the history of Medjugorje, I mean, you travel a lot with the visionaries, with Fra Slavko, your words count. And I wanted to know, after all you have been through, what does conversing with God means to you?
0: You know, the fact, you know why I'm essential? Because I'm old, I'm many years here, and I've been visible, that's the thing. But I think the real essential people of here in the parish are the ones you don't see, but to pray every day in their homes, you know. Mm-hmm. Those are the ones for me, because that's when I see them. When I go and visit my friends, those are the ones that you see quietly. The grandmothers, the family prayer that happens in the homes. I'm just the visible part, because that's just what God gave me to be. Yeah? So it's my shame, and it's my challenge, and it's my responsibility, and I agree with you. It's a responsibility, because mm-hmm. when you are close to people who live these things, first of all, you better live it yourself. Mm-hmm. Otherwise, it's a huge hypocrisy. And secondly, it's a constant battle of conversion, because it has to be all the time and daily. Mm-hmm. And then, and so I would say, to answer your question, I would say to converse with God is to learn how to recognize him, is to learn how to find him, is to learn what he's like and how he shows himself all mm-hmm, the time. Mm-hmm. That for me, I would say, is what it means. And that for me, Mary is the one, because in her heart, she never didn't. She didn't have our problem of the separation through this original sin, but she always had that incredible trust. So she's giving it to us as a grace. She speaks to us about the God whom she knows best, who is delightful and wonderful and amazing. And therefore, this is for me what it means. And it's every day. Huh? Mm-hmm. I have never achieved it ever. And I can be today in a bad, tired, or just blind, deaf and dumb.
1: Not in the mood, yeah.
0: Not in the mood, or nothing. And yet it'll be there. In some ways, it'll always be there. And that for me is, and it's never a done. I cannot say what was yesterday is valid today. It's not. And yet, I am different. And yet things have changed permanently. But I do think, and that is something I'm not sure about priests who know better, it can become a memory and not a reality anymore. Mm-hmm. And I can pretend, because of the memory I have, that it's still there, even if I don't practice it. And that's a trap,
1: yes.
0: A big trap, I think. Mm-hmm. Because when you live many beautiful things, you can feed off a memory. Mm-hmm. But I have to renew it all the time. And yes. Therefore, every day, I need to go to the source. And that's where I see progress. It's easier. It's like learning to swim. Now, in the beginning, you nearly drown because you don't know the movements. You have to, and then, yes. And then you plunge, and then you just go, and you can go deep. And it's like that for me.
1: And Pope Francis constantly invites the faithful to develop this personal relationship with God, to listen to him, to talk to him about his joys, about their sorrows. Yeah. When you read his comments or read or listen his teachings, we feel that we hear the messages of Our Ladies of Medjugorje.
0: Very much. It's wonderful.
1: Are there one or more messages from Our Lady that speaks to you more specifically in connection with the life of prayer?
0: Well, as the messages are my school, when I started living them, suddenly every message becomes, ooh, okay, something new that changes my mind, my understanding, makes the liturgy alive. So I would say one of the ones that astonished me the most was in October, many years ago, where she just said, "Dear children, pray, pray, pray." He always speaks about prayer. And that was it. There was no thank you, no nothing. Mm-hmm. And it was in a difficult time. And with Father Slavko, we said, well, that is her message, really. Mm-hmm. It's pray, pray, pray.
1: Simple, yet...
0: Yes, says everything. Yeah. And I'm sure she would like to tell us more things, but we need to practice what she says beforehand and go into the school of prayer that is every day. And Visionary Ivan always says, this is a school where there's never a holiday. So she always says, put time aside for God every day. Pray, pray, pray. That, for me, is her presence. That is a prayerful presence. Mm-hmm. The visionary see her intercede for us. Maria once told me, when she stands before God, she has her eyes like that, and she prays for us, and then she turns to us and blesses us. She's the queen. Mm-hmm. Before him, she's the servant.
1: Yes.
0: Humble, and she turns around, and in his authority, she's our mother, our servant, our queen. And so, therefore, I think her presence that's prayerful in living relationship with God, for me, pray, pray, prays. Maybe the most important.
1: It looks so easy, yet why is it so difficult?
0: Because automatically we think, we have to sit somewhere on a hard bench, which hurts, mm-hmm. which
1: half
0: is unpleasant, and
1: this.
0: Sit half an hour, which can't go by past quick enough, and say something to somebody we can't see. Mm-hmm. That's what it feels like in the beginning. Mm-hmm. And yet then it becomes, let's meet the wonderful one.
1: Yes. No? And then it's something is missing. What? They're praying.
0: Exactly.
1: And what are the aspects that move you the most about Pope Francis?
0: The first thing that when he came out on the balcony.
1: Oh, yeah.
0: And I thought, he just stood there with his little, and then he became silent. And then, and I was in Scotland at the time, and I was kneeling in front of the computer with all my friends who were like, oh, and out came this man. I had never heard of him, not seen him. I didn't know. Bergoglio. And then he was there with his little hand, the smile, and he was silent. And then he asked for the prayer of his people. I thought, whoa, that's real. Mm-hmm. He's real. And he is so close to the people. And then I started to, for some reason, I fell on one of his homilies, the early morning mass homilies in Santa Marta. Mm-hmm. The steps he took, for example, that he lives in Santa Marta. And Pope Benedict had already spoken about many things of the church, that it has to come out of the palaces into the streets. He had said many things. And Pope John Paul II also, they already prepared all that now. And Pope Francis now puts things in practice in the next step and close to the people. Not afraid of people. He goes for them and he takes them in his arms. To me, sometimes he's like a father with a mother's heart, you know? Mm-hmm. And for me, he is so wonderful because it oozes out of him. And he can be severe because he does not like selfishness. He does not like self-righteousness. He wants everybody to have a chance. And he brings across that you can only have a chance if you recognize yourself as a sinner. If you think you're oh so holy because I practice something and I'm like legally fantastic, we've lost it. And he, to me, he brings alive two things. First of all, Jesus on the donkey. Jesus is king. He's the king of peace. Mm-hmm. And he comes into Jerusalem on a donkey. What more humble? He doesn't come with papon, papon, fanfare and stuff. He comes barefooted, maybe with sandals, on a donkey. Mm-hmm. This Holy Father is something like that. And yet the people run, flock to him. Mm-hmm. Others want to crucify him. That's Jesus. Mm-hmm. And the little people will always run because they recognize God's voice.
1: It's true.
0: Yes. And we are facing a lot of that. Very difficult, very painful sometimes, but it's a truth. But we who love him and who love Our Lady, we can also fall in the trap of not loving the ones who criticize him because it's very painful and very arrogant sometimes, a very accusing spirit. This is for us to become very humble and only pray and not judge back, you know? Mm-hmm, this is mm-hmm. a real start fighting in the name of peace, I hit you. In the name of the Queen of Peace, I shall beat you so that you submit to my thinking, you know? It's the same, we can do the same. And that's wrong. So therefore, it's a huge challenge for humility, I think. Mm-hmm, mm-hmm. And he has that, because he does speak about back talk. He's very strong on that. He says it's like putting poison in the back of somebody. Poison that person. He says these things, so he hurts. You can see he suffers, but yet he is merciful, and he will go for the truth, though. Mm-hmm. He will not be bought. He will go for the truth. is very difficult.
1: It is.
0: Very difficult. But he will. Jesus also says, you know, the Republican, not the Republican, how do you call him in English? The Pharisee and the sinner in the back, no? Mm-hmm. The Pharisee in the front goes, yes. I fast, I do this, I'm so fantastic.
1: Yeah, I'm and the one who give money.
0: Exactly, everything, no? I'm perfect. Mm. And the one in the back goes, have mercy on me, O Lord. He puts out, he reveals a lot of that, I find. And I find myself in every part, and I need to be purified of everything. Because when you practice your faith all your life, you can think you're holier than those who don't. It's such a trap. The whole gospel is full of it, of the older brother of the prodigal son, no?
1: Yes, yes, yes.
0: You can think, no, unfair, you know, they
1: exactly.
0: get so much and in the pits, and suddenly me who work hard and I'm still ramé, and I'm still plowing away.
1: The brother who goes have a party and eat and this and that yes. goes back home, and the father is like, come eat. And
0: But what we forget is that he suffered and changed.
1: Yes.
0: And comes repentant. And the father doesn't justify, but the father forgives him, takes him home.
1: Yes.
0: That's the selfless love. And Pope Francis, for me, has a lot of that.
1: And could you share with us, because now we are at the end of our interview, could you please share with us a spontaneous prayer?
0: Yes. What should we pray? Because we have a text here of the Holy Father that he gave a few days ago.
1: Yes.
0: Do you think I should maybe read this?
1: Please
0: I think
1: do,
0: it summarizes what I thought. It's not very long. So it was the Angelus.
1: Okay.
0: On the 8th of December, he prayed. And he says it's the feast of the Immaculate Conception of the Virgin Mary. And the Pope reflected on how Mary offers us a foretaste of the blessedness of eternal life. And he says she too was saved by Christ, but in an extraordinary way, because God wanted that the mother of his son not be touched by the misery of sin from the moment of her conception. So the Blessed Virgin Mary was free from any stain of sin throughout her life, due to a singular action of the Holy Spirit, so as to always remain in perfect relationship with her son Jesus. You see, and she's teaching. Mm-hmm. Pope Francis said, every human being is created for God, by God, for the fullness of holiness, as St. Paul says in the second reading of the daily liturgy, Ephesians. And then I find something that summarizes a lot, which is also like a prayer. It said, what Mary had from the beginning will be ours in the end. After we have passed through the purifying bath of God's grace, the Lord is with thee. The Pope said, even the most innocent people were marked by original sin and fought with all their strength against its consequences. That's the constant conversion, no? And he noted that the first person we are sure entered paradise was a ruffian, one of the two who was crucified with Jesus. And this, he said, is a sign that God's grace is offered to everyone. Blessed art thou. And then he went on to warn Christians to be careful. And then he says something which I find very important. It does not pay to be clever, to continually postpone a serious evaluation of one's own life, taking advantage of the Lord's patience. He said there is no time like the present to seize the day. Pray for us sinners. We should do so. Not in the worldly sense of enjoying every passing moment, but in a Christian sense, to say no to evil and yes to God, to once and for all stop thinking of ourselves, dragging ourselves into hypocrisy, and face our own reality as we are. This is who we are, to recognize that we have not loved God and neighbor as we should have. Once we have seized the opportunity of recognizing our failings, we should confess it, he said, in the sacrament of reconciliation, and then seek to repair the harm we have done to others. Now, at the hour of our death, the difficult journey of conversion is our path for becoming holy and immaculate. And the uncontaminated beauty of our mother is incomparable, but at the same time it attracts us. Let us entrust ourselves to her and say no to sin and yes to grace once and for all. And let's just do that as a spontaneous prayer.
1: Mm.
0: Let's
1: That's
0: try
1: beautiful.
0: That. Yes.
1: So I suggest now that we pray for this intention,
0: yes.
1: And to the as well to our dear Pope.
0: Yes.
1: Because being in his shoes is not very easy.
0: Not at all. Being Pope is a tough job, I think. Really.
1: So let's do one. And for you who is watching us, let's pray together. One, Our Father, one Hail Mary, and one Glory to the Lord.
0: Yes.
1: Père, du Fils, du Saint-Esprit. Amen.
0: Amen.
1: Our Father, who art in heaven, hallowed by the name, the kingdom come, thy will be done on earth as it is in heaven.
0: Give us this day our daily bread, and forgive us our trespasses, as we forgive those who trespass against us. And lead us not into temptation, but deliver us from evil. Amen.
1: Hail Mary, full of grace, the Lord is with thee. Blessed art thou among women, and blessed is the fruit of thy womb, Jesus.
0: Holy Mary, Mother of God, pray for us sinners, now and at the hour of our death. Amen.
1: Glory be to the Father, and to the Son, and to the Holy Spirit.
0: As it was in the beginning, is now, and ever shall be, world without end. Amen.
1: Amen.
0: Queen of Peace, pray for us.
1: Au nom du Père, du Fils et du Saint-Esprit. Amen. This is the end of our program. Thank you very much for watching us, and see you soon on Maria Vision Medjugorje.

Dear children, I am listening to your cry and prayers for peace. For years, Satan has been fighting for war. That is why God sent

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Because humanity is at a crossroad. I am calling you to return to God and to God's commandments, that it may be good for you on earth, and that you may come out of this crisis into which you have entered, because you are not listening to God, who loves you and desires to save you and lead you to a new life. Thank you for having responded to my call.

0: I'm here at the Divine Mercy Shrine, the new Divine Mercy Shrine in Medjugorje, and I'm this father. What's your name?
1: Father Edward A. Murphy.
0: Where are you from, Father?
1: I'm from Cork, Ireland, but a priest in the Diocese of Fall River, Massachusetts, USA.
0: Beautiful. And you have been often here in Medjugorje?
1: Many times.
0: Why do you come back all the time as a priest?
1: Well, it's like going to a well to get water. We come back here every time to renew the graces. And unfortunately, it's like Guinness, it doesn't travel well. It's very easy to lose those graces. So we come back each time to renew spiritually and then go back again and start new again.
0: Like charging the batteries, no?
1: Absolutely, yes, but charging the graces spiritually.
0: Yeah. And what did you think when you heard the first time about Medjugorje, about the story?
1: Well, it's a long time ago since I first came here. The years go by pretty quickly. I came here first in 1990. Mm-hmm. We came here for December, for Christmas, December 1990. And the first full day was the 24th of December 1990. And we had a tremendous experience at that time.
0: What happened?
1: To put it into a nutshell, as they say, right behind the church, the trees that are there now before you, as you look out from the dome at the back of the church, that was only being built at the time. But I remember coming along by the side of the church, and this was Monday, December the 24th, the day before Christmas. And somebody said, Our Lady is appearing on the hill behind us. And of course, my reaction to that was, let me go over there and sort them out. And as I was coming by the side of the church, I could see a priest hearing confessions. And I said, I wonder why he's not back behind watching what's going on. So as I went behind the church, and as we were looking over to Cross Mountain, I was wondering what everybody was looking at the time. And then, all of a sudden, on the mountain, we could see Our Lady. And thank God that there was an American group there and they recorded it. So it's on recorded. It's on the internet to this very day. My first reaction on December the 24th, 1990, at a little before 1 o'clock in the day, my first reaction when I looked at the mountain and saw the image of Our Lady was to run towards her. I was pretty fit in those days, so my reaction, even though it was a long way away, I wanted to go to her. And as I looked and I'm wondering and I'm looking at her, and I'm saying, oh my gosh, this is real. I had just come from Ireland. I had been home for the marathon actually a few months beforehand, and I wasn't going home for Christmas. But when I was telling them that I was thinking of going to Medjugorje, their reaction at that time was, there's nothing happening there. And my reaction when I saw the Our Lady image was, oh my gosh, this is real. So as I'm looking at it, there's people left and right of me. Some are crying, some are just in shock, some are kneeling down. And as I looked, I could see Our Lady very tranquil, very peaceful, almost kicking the stones as if she was bored with me, but it was very tranquil, very peaceful. And I could see her looking to the left as much as to say to me, son, this is the way to heaven. This is the way. And I knew at that time, and when I looked at Our Lady as she's kicking those stones, I knew she was bored with me, but more, the words were coming, when are you going to act? When are you going to act? When are you going to act? Well, after being there for, I'm not sure how long, maybe 10 minutes or so, I think when that was over, there was a man there that I just got to know from Wales, and all he could say is, how am I so privileged to see this? How am I so privileged to see this? But somebody said back in the hotel that night, it's not what you see, it's the message in it for you, for you. And that hit me completely. Again, those words, when you're going to act. And I knew full well what this meant, because I was procrastinating for years. Why would the Lord call me? I'm not worthy, I'm not smart enough, etc., etc. So I came back from that trip, the first trip to Medjugorje. And my first thing to do was, when I came back, living in the States at the time, was, well, it's time to get ready. The new year is here. Let's go out and party. But I said, no, no, no. I got to change my life. I got to change. I said, I've been privileged. These graces and this image of Our Lady. And believe it or not, at that time where I was living, there was a prayer meeting, and they often asked me to go to it for me. Maybe sometime later, maybe later, maybe later. And I went when I came back, and they were handing out rosary beads. And there was a big bucket. And when it came to me, I said, no, no, no, no, I got my own. And I had bought a rosary bead here. And as I took it out, I'm just looking at the links. And I could see them going from a kind of a silver to a gold, right in front of my eyes. And what came to me right there is, never, never be ashamed to be seen with the rosary. Anyway, as the weeks went by, I applied to the seminary. And my idea is, let's get it over with, and when they don't want me, then I can get on with my life. At least I'll do my part. So I go to the seminary, and I apply, and they invite me for a big interview. I'm sitting there now in a long table at the top, and there's priests at either side, and they're firing all kinds of questions at me. And one of the priests said, and I was very honest, because really all I wanted to do was, if this is not to be, I'll just get on with my life. I had a good job, girlfriends, just bought a new house, and I was doing fine, as worldly things go. So anyway, one of the priests, I happen to know he was a Monsignor, and he kind of said towards the end, how come, coming from Holy Catholic Ireland, that you led such a life? And I paused for a moment, and I'm trying to answer him, and I said, Monsignor, you go down very slowly, but you also come back up very, very slowly. And he kind of nodded. Then just before the end, one of the priests asked me this question. Do you hang around with many Irish here in the States? And I'm thinking to myself, do I say yes or no to this? And was getting a little tense, so I said, no, no, no, no. There's an old story in Ireland that when you leave Ireland and go abroad, avoid the Irish like the plague. And he says, you're right, you're quite right. He says, because all they do is drink. I said, yes, yes, that's why we're told to avoid them like the plague. So anyway, I left the meeting, and the priest who brought me in, I said, well, obviously you don't want me here, you know. He says, no, no, no, no, you were very honest, you were very honest. So I left, and to my dismay, or to my, about an hour later, the phone rings. And they said, we'd like you to start in the end of August in the seminary. I said, whoa. So that was the beginning of the journey. That is 1991 when I entered the seminary. I studied for the priesthood for six or seven years and was ordained in America, the Diocese of Fall River, Massachusetts, about 50 miles from Boston. At that time, the bishop was now Cardinal of Boston, Cardinal Sean O'Malley. And he ordained me on June the 13th, 1998, which will be 25 years coming up next month. You know, it was nice to be ordained in the Feast of St. Anthony because my name is Edward A. Murphy, Anthony Murphy, so ordained on that day. All I can say is over the course of the last 25 years and since going into the seminary, I suppose if I was to regret anything, it would only be this. Why didn't I go in earlier? But I guess God calls at all ends of the earth and at all times. I never once regretted the priesthood, but it gets more difficult in that the world today all around us is pulling us away. There are young men and women, and not so young, have vocations today, but the fear, and they don't have the support. It's not in the families or it's not from their friends. But all I can say to them is, come here to Medjugorje, spend a week or two here, and just be affirmed of that seed that's in your heart. Vocations are still around today, but it's just that we encourage the young men and women. And as I've come back here many, many times over the years, and thank God, I have the grace to be, had the grace to be able to, young men and women to have vocations, and many of them are priests and sisters today. That's the grace of Medjugorje. So all I can say is, come out here. You can read about it, but if you have the time and the opportunity, come. Our Lady would love to have you here in Medjugorje. So that's a simple message, but this is why you asked me the question, why do I keep coming back? Mm-hmm. To renew those graces that I got here in a powerful way in 1990, the 24th December.
0: And what would you tell people, like, you know, you talked about vocation, if people discern the vocation, what would you tell them? What is the sign to be for the priesthood, for marriage, and for the different vocations there are, brother?
1: There, every vocation in life, be it single, married, or a vocation to a priesthood or sisters, they're all beautiful vocations, but make a decision. Make a decision. I remember when I came here, after a year, I left the seminary. And I wasn't outside the door 10 minutes when I realized Satan had got the better of me. I, at that time, didn't want to fail the exams in front of all those that were in my class. It was pride. Leave the pride aside. I came back here, and there was a famous priest here at the time, and he said to me, you know what's wrong with you Irish? And I said, no, what's wrong with us? He said, you can't make up your minds. That's why you get married so late in life. So anyway, but then he said something beautiful. He said, whatever is in your heart is the facts message from God. And I'm saying to myself, well, what is in my heart? I went up the mountain at that time, and I spent hours up there, and I said, Lord, I will do whatever you want me to do, but don't make a fool out of me. And 6 to 7, priesthood came out. I waited up, well, can I get married, have a family, you know, I can look after the kids and et cetera, look after the house. But 6 to 7, priesthood came out, just by that one. And I sat on that mountain, Lord, I don't know why, I don't know how, but I believe you are calling me to priesthood. I will never, never again leave. I came back, and humbly enough, I rang the Monsignor in the seminary, and he said, where are you, Ed? I said, oh, I'm very local, so I said, I'd like to see you. And he accepted me back into the seminary in the middle of the year, which is unheard of. And I had the graces to persevere. And what I would say to young men and women a door will open. It may not be the first door that you try. Maybe people will tell you you're not worthy, which you're not smart enough. Don't worry about that. The Lord is not looking for smart people. He's looking for people whose heart is open to him and to his mother. And with that, he can work. Our Lady gave a beautiful message fairly recently, and she spoke about pray for the gift of patience. She's saying it's a gift, patience. And then she said, pray for humility, true humility. And then, very important, she says, forgive. Forgive yourself and forgive others. Put those four together, and then you're ready to move on. So the question being, what do you discern? What vocation? Well, when you come here, you're obviously young and not so young, are coming here for a reason. You want an answer. Come here, pray about it, and then be honest with yourself. Then look for whatever, a director. If they say no, you go to the next door if it still persists. You keep knocking at the door until the door for you opens, regardless of which vocation it is. But perseverance is needed today. And I might say that it's good to come to Medjugorje, but you also have to do your part when you go back. You can't leave the rosary out of your hands. Prayer is part of the journey. In other words, you say you eat yesterday? Well, if you don't eat today, you're going to get tired and hungry. The prayers of yesterday were good, but today is a new day. By the prayer, you're keeping Satan at bay. As Our Lady would say, you're disarming him. So, people listening to this, don't be afraid. Go forward. Again, pray for patience, true humility. Forgive yourself first and then forgive others. And you'll be on the road. Amen.
0: Oh, it's so beautiful. And you know, Father, confession is so important. Like in the
1: absolutely,
0: process
1: for absolutely.
0: Maybe somebody's listening or 20
1: absolutely.
0: Years didn't go to confession.
1: Absolutely.
0: What would you tell them? They're fearful to talk to
1: yes,
0: the priest.
1: Yes, yes, yes. When you come to Medjugorje, one of the charisms of Medjugorje actually is the confessions. Mm-hmm. I've been to most of the apparition sites, Lourdes, Fatima, Knock, but here in Medjugorje, there is a charism. When you come here first especially, there's something nudging you to go to confession. It's like putting a plank of wood into water. If you hold it down, you can hold the plank of wood down in the water. But if you take away your hand, it'll spring up. When you come to Medjugorje first, those things that are submerged deep down within you come to the up to your conscious, your mind, and you want to get rid of them. So go to confession so that the road of grace to your heart is not blocked. So that is one of the first things. I'm glad you brought that up. Go to confession. It doesn't matter what priest it is. The Lord gave priests the gift of absolving sins in his name, not in their name, but in his name. That blood that was shed in Calvary is so precious to the Lord Jesus Christ. He is willing to forgive every sin in the confession. So don't be afraid to go.
0: And you know, a lot of people think, maybe you saw it as well, that God the Father is an old man with a beard and angry and waits to put us to hell to judge us. And he's not like this. Can you describe him as a priest? How is
1: yeah.
0: God the Father?
1: You see, if you had a cross mother or a cross father, you may not be able to relate to either a father figure or a mother figure. You pray for a grace to overcome that. And we're sitting here at the Divine Mercy Shrine, and you know, Saint Faustina speaks about the mercy of God. But just look at the image of the Divine Mercy, and what you will see is he's pointing to his heart and the rays coming out of his love. Now, those rays actually came the blood and water came from his side. But as Pope John Paul II said, he was so kind enough to say it came from his heart, because everything comes from the heart. But ask, look at the message, look at the picture of the Divine Mercy. And until you have it really absorbed into you, you see, on that image of the Divine Mercy, it's interesting, I often wondered, why did he put the words, Jesus, I trust in you? Why didn't he put them over his head, or maybe in the middle of the picture? But he put them on the ground, where his feet are. And I'm saying, why are they down there? Mm-hmm. They're down there because when we take our eyes off of the Lord Jesus, we look down at the world, and they're the words. But I always tell people, and I say to them, can you say, Jesus, I trust in you? And they all shout out, Jesus, I trust in you. I said, no, we cannot say those words. Our word, if we could say those words, we'd float out of wherever we are. Our words are, Jesus, I want to trust in you. Jesus, I want to trust in you. If you keep saying that, whatever blockage you have to the Blessed Mother or to the Lord Jesus, that will evaporate. Amen?
0: Amen. And you said you pray the rosary, and you said it's very important on the journey to the prayer life, the rosary. Why the rosary is so important?
1: Well, think of this. If you put the whole mysteries together today, okay, we start with the joyful mysteries, his birth, then we go to the new mysteries, the luminous, to his miracles, then we go to the glorious when he rose. But before we get to the glorious, what do we say? The sorrowful mysteries, right? If we stopped at the sorrowful mysteries, well, as Saint Paul says, if Jesus didn't rise, our faith was in vain. But our faith is not in vain. He did rise from the dead. Now, when we put all that together like a movie, Satan can't stand it, because it's like saying, Michael, Mary, Pat, John, do you remember the day I beat you so badly, let's say in tennis, you didn't win a set? And every time you saw them, you started saying, Michael, John, Pat, do you remember the day I beat you in tennis? You didn't win anything. After a while, they'll avoid you. When you take the rosary in your hands, Satan has to retrieve. He can't stand it, because it's telling him how he lost the victory over Jesus Christ. If we just stopped at the sorrowful mysteries, yes, it was over,

0: but he did rise, and he is with us. So this is why Our Lady continues to say that the rosary is a weapon against evil.
1: And Father Pio says, is it the weapon of our times, no?
0: It's a weapon of any time, any time.
1: And I see you have a personal relationship with Christ. I mean, this is the center of our faith, is to have a personal relationship, to be guided by the Holy Spirit. How can somebody be guided by the Holy Spirit?
0: I think really that today the problem is that many believe in God. If you ask somebody passing anywhere, do you believe in God? They say, oh yes. They may believe in him. But what some of them are saying is, I believe in him, but I don't need him.
1: Yep. You put him aside?
0: I put him aside. You see, the God who made us is not going to force us to come to him. We're not robots. If he just made us and said, look, you have to love me. No, he gave us free will. But I would say to people who are beginning, take an image, the best image you can get of the Lord Jesus, maybe the Divine Mercy, or an image of Our Lady, put it in front of you. And start there saying, if you are really who people say you are, can you help me? Can you give me graces to get closer to you? Just start slowly. And then eventually, when you come to know the Eucharist, as Catholics, John 6, Jesus Christ is truly present in that white host. Yes, it is a mystery and a miracle, but he is truly present. God can do what he wants to do, when he wants to do it, how he wants to do it. Nobody has any problem with a doctor or with a nurse. Let's say you have a pain in your head and they give you this white tablet and you take it. They say, look, take this, it will help your head, get rid of your headache. But nobody sees inside the tablet, all they see is the coating. Jesus is truly present in the Eucharist. When we receive him into our hearts, we ask him to heal us from the inside out. Come closer to me, help me. And then if you have the opportunity to go to what we call Eucharistic adoration, that's the Eucharist, Jesus truly present in that white host in a monstrance, it's a gold monstrance. All you have to do is sit there just to be in his presence. And eventually, the longer that you, over a period of time, you will automatically, the graces will change you. You know, prayer doesn't change God, it changes us. And you will experience that. But again, as Our Lady says, patience is a gift. Pray for the patience. And as a priest said one time, after a while, the boredom will break. And you will truly start a relationship with the Lord Jesus in the Eucharist.
1: Beautiful. Amen. And at the end, you have a favorite place here in Medjugorje you like most? Cross Mountain, Apparition Hill?
0: A favorite place is probably celebrating the Holy Mass in St. James's Church. Mm-hmm. Because we celebrate Mass every day, but those who come here, they're at least trying. The peace, the faith that they're trying is very much alive. And when, as a priest, I hold up that Eucharist, or even concelebrating, this is really you, Jesus. This is the Lord that died for me and for all that are out there. That moment, the Holy Mass, here in Medjugorje, you say, where's my special place? As a priest, ordained priest, imagine this, and we find that sometimes the priest, the ordained, validly ordained priest, every Mass that he celebrates, when the bread and wine come to the altar, imagine this, at the command of that priest, he says the words, let your Holy Spirit come upon these gifts. But we say, we don't say, like in Pentecost, we talk about thunder in the air, etc. But let them come on very gently, like the dewfall. We don't see it coming down. We don't feel it. But after the consecration, Jesus is truly present. What a gift that priests have been given. How could you surpass that?
1: Beautiful. And then the end, like, why, what would you tell people? Why to come to Medjugorje one time?
0: Well, again, there are graces here. Our Lady has, God's design has picked this place for our time. You might say, well, I went to Lourdes, or I went to Fatima, or I went to Knock. I often say, and it's just only me, well, they were, Medjugorje is. It's happening now. That's the difference there. But just coming here and just being present and opening your hearts. If you open your hearts, the rest will be done. Amen.
1: Thank you so much, Father, for this interview.
0: You're very welcome.
2: Dear children, I rejoice with you and thank you for every sacrifice and prayer which you have offered for my intentions. Little children, do not forget that you are important in my plan of salvation of mankind. Return to God and prayer that the Holy Spirit may work in you and through you. Little children, I am with you also in these days when Satan is fighting for war and hatred. Division is strong and evil is at work in men as never before. Thank you for having responded to my call. Pray, pray.

Dear children, I am with you to lead you on the way of conversion. Because, little children, with your lives, you can draw many souls closer to my Son. You, be joyful witnesses of God's world and love, and with hope in the heart which conquers every evil. Forgive those who inflict evil on you, and go on the way of holiness. I am leading you to my Son, for him to be the way, the truth, and the life for you. Thank you for having responded to my call.

Dear children, I'm coming to you so that through motherly love I may show you the way that you have to take in order to be as more as possible alike my son, and through that closer and more dear to God. Do not refute my love. Do not renounce salvation and eternal life because of the passing and empty life you live. I am among you and I'm leading you, and as a mother, I'm warning you.

permits me to be with you and to lead you on the way of peace, so that through personal peace, you build peace in the world. I am with you and intercede for you before my Son Jesus, that he may give you a strong faith and hope in a better future, which I desire to build up with you. You be courageous and do not be afraid, because God is with you. Thank you for having responded.

Hi, I'm Marino Restrepo, and I am here very happy celebrating the 40 years anniversary of Medjugorje, one of the greatest gifts of God the Father to the Church, to our Catholic Church. A miracle, 40 years of apparitions of Our Lady, the Virgin Mary, to the visionaries in Medjugorje. And we are all not only celebrating this great miracle of the apparitions of Our Lady, Queen of Peace in Medjugorje, but also celebrating the love of God. Because if we can say something about this miracle is mercy. This is what we can call it, mercy. God has been so insistent to get Our Lady to come and talk to us daily for all these years, warning us about the times, asking us to be careful, to really understand how important it is the conversion of our hearts. A true relationship with Jesus, and all of this has been given by Our Lady in details time and time again. For a lot of people skeptical of the apparitions in Medjugorje, it has been very hard to believe that she appears every day. Though this is not the first apparition where Our Lady appears every day for many, many years. There has been others. And we couldn't tell enough about all the testimonies and miracles that take place in Medjugorje throughout all these years. I have been going to Medjugorje since year 2003. I was in Krakow in Poland in year 2003 at the beginning of the year at the Divine Mercy Congress. I was a speaker there, and one of the speakers from the US, a lady, told me about Medjugorje. I didn't know anything about it. And she was so delighted to introduce me to Medjugorje. And she gave me all the instructions how to get there. And I had some days free. And I went there. And that's when this journey began. I was so thankful to God for bringing me to Medjugorje. Because, you know, I had an illumination of conscience in year 1997, while I was captive here in Colombia.

0: by the FARC rebels. They kidnapped me for 6 months. And on the 15th day, while I was in a cave in horrible circumstances, the Lord appeared to me and my life was changed. I had been a falling away Catholic for 33 years. And the first part of this ecstasy when the Lord appeared to me was an illumination of my conscience. And you know, this is very popular lately because there is a lot of conversations about illumination of conscience. And when I got to Medjugorje that first time or two or three, the first thing I felt when I came off the bus was this immense peace. I had been to hundreds of cities and towns and villages all around the world. And I know what peace is all about because I have been in very troublesome places and places with no peace, like the big cities. There's no peace in the big cities. But this was different. I came off the bus and immediately hit me. I felt this peace and this joy. And I began walking. I didn't know where I was going to stay, but the lady, the American lady that introduced me to Medjugorje told me, don't worry, there are plenty little hotels and pensions, as they call them, where you can stay. You're not going to have a problem. And so, and sure enough, I found a place very soon. And the lady at the pension was the one that guided me as to how to start the journey. And she spoke to me about the two mountains that practically frame the town, spiritually speaking. One is the Stations of the Cross Mountain, which is a mountain that has been there as a Stations of the Cross for close to 100 years. And the other mountain on the opposite side, a few kilometers from the other, is the Apparition Mountain, where Our Lady first appeared to the visionaries. And in the center of town is the church. And everything evolves around the two mountains and the church. And so she introduced me that way, as simple as that. And I began to understand it as days go by. I spent there 4 days the first time. And every day I was very early in the morning at the Stations of the Cross. And right after that, to the Aparecida Mountain, praying the rosaries. And right at 5:30 in the evening, I was at the church praying with all the pilgrims, all the rosaries, and then the mass, then adoration to the Blessed Sacrament. And that was the routine. Everything was Christ-centered because everything evolves around the rosary, the Eucharist, confession. It was that. That first visit, I wasn't even interested to find out if there was any visionary in town, if I could meet them. No, that didn't cross my mind. I was just engulfed in this amazing peace. And all I wanted was to be in prayer, praying. And that's what I did, and that's what everybody was doing. It was just an amazing experience. And after that, I continue on going every year because I will go to mission in Europe every year. And then Medjugorje was a mandatory stop for me to rest, to recharge, to renew my heart, my faith. It was so good to have it. And then I began to go through all this amazing experience of testimonies, uncountable testimonies, amazing testimonies of pilgrims and priests and religious, and testimonies of people that found a vocation for priesthood, for their religious life, for marriage, for consecration as a laity, and one after another. Every year was miracle after miracle. The second year I went there, I took a bus from a city called Split. And there were a few Italians there, and a lady sat beside me, and an elderly lady. And she began telling me all about Medjugorje. She had been going to Medjugorje already for 10 years or so. And she told me that she had been a very sinful woman in Rome. She was the owner of two bars, and their current life of alcohol and drugs and prostitution, you name it. And then she was invited to Medjugorje by a friend.
1: Come to Medjugorje. And I didn't really know what that meant. I had heard of Medjugorje, but I didn't know much about it. I think it was something of an apparition, maybe in history. But I felt compelled to go home right away and buy a plane ticket. So the next day, I'm kind of beating myself up for being impulsive and decide to go online to maybe cancel the ticket and come to my senses and be more responsible from here on out. But before I canceled, I went on YouTube and I watched Fruits of Medjugorje testimony from Father Rehill. And he shared his conversion that happened there, and I became actually quite excited now to go. So instead of canceling my ticket, I changed the dates to extend it so that I was here for 2 weeks instead of 1 week. And I continued to research more and started to see that this is an active volcano of grace, and there are so many miracles and conversions coming out of Medjugorje that I had the distinct sense that the Lord was bringing me here. My name is Luke Niewiadomski, and I'm a seminarian in New York. But I grew up in Michigan through the 90s. When I was 12, I was very conscious of my rejection of the faith of the Catholic Church. I believed that I knew better. And it's such a powerful, vivid memory that I believe it had a real spiritual significance in my life. From that day, I was effectively atheist, and I went on living my life with a lack of, spiritual meaning. And going forward from there, I was interested in technology, so I went to school for engineering, graduated in electrical engineering, top of my class. But I was also, quite caught up in drinking and drugs and in a sense of needing something more than me to find happiness. And it was at that time that I met a Buddhist monk, and he told me about the promises of freedom from all suffering. And this captivated me so much that I ended up joining a temple and became a Zen Buddhist monk for about 10 years. And that was in Detroit, in California, in Korea. And I lived this rigorous life of self-denial, and I did find some benefit from that. I did experience a lot of peace, but never deeply satisfied. For those reasons, among others, I ended up dropping out, leaving the temple, ultimately to pursue a relationship, but also, to pursue a career and kind of take on the, American dream, maybe you could say. Try to build a happy life through these more common means. I dusted off my engineering degree and went headfirst into a career. I was interested in artificial intelligence, got several patents in that, loved innovation, worked on self-driving cars for Ford Motor Company. Got a little bored with that, got into self-flying helicopters and later drones and jets. My career kept advancing. Spiritually, I was following a self-help approach with some New Age spirituality. And all this was kind of serving my ambition and my development of my life, which was fully under my control. And I liked that. I liked that sense of security. And with things going well for me, I was encouraged to continue forward. And I think I had six promotions in 6 years. So it was

quite accelerated. I mean, all this really culminated in Bermuda. You know, I was working remotely. This was after COVID. And living there, engaged to be married to a beautiful, wealthy, Oxford-educated economist. You know, and I thought, what more could I really hope for or want? Yet I lacked a deep sense of satisfaction. I was unsettled again, once again. My sister, God bless her, gave me a Catholic recipe to try, which involved praying the Divine Mercy Chaplet, praying the Angelus three times a day. And for whatever reason, you know, by God's grace, I said yes to this and decided to try it, even though I thought the prayers sounded ridiculous, like I didn't have a belief in them. But I did it anyway. And, you know, I hadn't connected the dots at the time, but soon after that, I was getting kind of bored in Bermuda. It does get pretty boring after a while. And so I popped my head into the Holy Mass, and I kept going back, you know, here and there. And after the consecration, I could physically sense a jolt, like in my heart. From my new age mindset, I'm thinking, oh, there's some energy there. There's some kind of magnetic force. And that just encouraged me to keep coming back. Eventually, I went to confession. And again, I had like a physical experience of it. Like there was a real glow in my heart, which I couldn't explain away. So that really brought me into a curiosity and interest in Catholicism. Now, this conversion was so abrupt, it did kind of blow up my engagement with my relationship, which I'm largely responsible for. I didn't handle it so well. But after that ended, I ended up, you know, leaving Bermuda, moved to New York, and didn't know what else to do, so I just leaned further into the faith. Ended up discovering the consecration to Jesus through Mary. I started to see my sinfulness, like how much of my life was really operated out of pride, especially my career. You know, my career meant a lot to me. I had really spent a while building it up. I had lost my home in Bermuda. I had lost my relationship. And now I felt like I lost my career. I remember distinctly one evening at night at a nearby church, I was just praying at each of the stations of the cross that were outside. I prayed at the station where Jesus meets his mother, and then at the next station is where Jesus receives help carrying the cross. And like there was a sudden sense of connection that after meeting Mary, he received help. And then again at the next station, he receives more help from Veronica. And seeing the ordering of that just lifted me out of something of a depression. And I broke down crying. It was very profound. Later that week, I'm back again praying at this church, praying the rosary. And I hear a voice, an interior voice in my mind say to me, "Come to Medjugorje." And I didn't really know what that meant. I had heard of Medjugorje, but I didn't know much about it. I think it was something of an apparition, maybe in history. But I felt compelled to go home right away and buy a plane ticket. So the next day, I'm kind of beating myself up for being impulsive and decide to go online to maybe cancel the ticket and come to my senses and be more responsible from here on out. But before I canceled, I went on YouTube, and I watched Fruits of Medjugorje testimony from Father Rehill, and he shared his conversion that happened there, and I became actually quite excited now to go. So instead of canceling the ticket, I changed the dates to extend it so that I was here for 2 weeks instead of 1 week. And I continued to research more and started to see that this is like an active volcano of grace, and there are so many miracles and conversions coming out of Medjugorje that I had the distinct sense that the Lord was bringing me here. So fast forward a couple weeks later, I'm at the airport on my way to come here, and there's Father Rehill. Father Dan and his friend Ann Vucic take me under their wings and

said, come join our group. And during that time, I suddenly had an extreme shift in my heart where I began to trust God in a deep way like I had never experienced in my life. So I rode with Father Dan to Medjugorje, and as soon as I got out of the car, I felt a lightening of my spirit. And I hadn't experienced anything like that since I was a child. It was very familiar to me from so many decades ago, like a child on Christmas, just a lightness and a joy. And from that time on, throughout the next few days, my prayer life began to change. My prayer life shifted from asking for God to help me with my hopes and dreams, and instead asking, how can I serve your plan? And that's what I took home, was a change in posture of how I relate to God, a change in orientation and how I viewed the meaning of my life, one of more of a servant than of somebody trying to control. And it wasn't long after I returned home that I started getting little indicators or nudges towards the priesthood, which was not something I had anticipated at all. This was 2 years ago, so I've been a seminarian for 2 years now. So I'm finding on this return trip to Medjugorje how the Lord uses this pilgrimage to recalibrate my spirituality. I'm so much in the habit of wanting to control my own destiny or take credit for what's good in my life. And when I come here, I have a sense of community. I'm not alone. I'm not doing this alone. So I don't need to be in control. And as I go to Mass or adoration amongst thousands of people that are all just in love with the Lord, not only does that lift me up or strengthen me, it also brings me back towards looking towards God, not towards myself or towards my ideas, which involves surrender, but also like an enthusiastic sense of meaning. Like, I'm doing this for Him, and Our Lady's using me. And when I think of seminary, I don't think of it as like a choice. I think of it like a gift. So I feel like a servant of the Lord, and I'm joyful about that. I'm glad. I don't want to be in charge of everything in my life. Partly because of my involvement in advanced technology in the past, I've been drawn towards the complexities of life and perceiving the world in that way as something complicated but manipulatable. And if only I knew a little bit more, if only I had access to more resources, I could improve things. That was my old way of relating to life. When I come here, all of that just drops away, and I am just left in simple prayer, connection with Mary, connection with Christ, and I don't feel any pressure to get more or learn more or need more. I feel like I have enough and that I am enough, and there's such a relief to that. It's deeper than just relaxation. It's like a relaxation of the soul, a rest, a true rest. I can understand now why people keep coming back here. One of the things I'm looking back that I'm most grateful for was that I decided to come here without fully understanding it. I was like, just go and ask questions later, which was the same experience I had when I was praying Divine Mercy or the Angelus. It's like, just try it. The consecration to Our Lady, just try it. And coming here, now that I'm looking back, I'm so glad I didn't say no to it, because I had the option to say no in favor of some other plan that was either safer or more understood or more comfortable, or that people wouldn't ask me as many questions about. So I'm just grateful for whatever grace that was that helped me to say yes to the invitation. So people talk about the fruits of Medjugorje, you know, mainly the fruits of conversion, which I can testify to in my own life. But where that's bearing out further is the fact that my entire life now is one of wanting to be of service to the church,
to the kingdom of God. And without that vocation, I was left lacking a mission. And so I have a great space in my heart for those that are searching for a vocation in their life, because it's given me meaning, but that meaning is also now extending towards other people. And that has given me the real security and peace and trust that I always was looking for in all these other false starts in my past. And I didn't find it on my own accord. It was gifted to me, which makes it all the more special. I'm very grateful to have such a close relationship with Our Lady, because not only did she help shuttle me into the church and into the sacraments, but that she's still here helping guide like the direction I'm going within the faith, because I'm seeing, you know, the Catholic Church in particular is very broad, more than any other religion by far. And so there's so many ways I could approach it. But the way I want to approach it is whatever God's will is for me and how to live this out. I can't figure that out on my own. And I believe it's her that's helping direct me along the path that is designed for me personally within this wide church. So if I were to give advice to anyone who hasn't been to Medjugorje or doesn't have maybe a close relationship with Our Lady, I would say, first of all, to ask the Lord in prayer very openly and very directly, how can I serve you? Because that was ultimately what allowed the Lord to work so profoundly in my life. And also to come to Medjugorje, because again, I don't understand what's happening here, but something is. The Lord is using this place to change hearts in ways that one wouldn't be able to predict ahead of time, but so many of us are just so grateful that we took the chance and came here.

Dear children, pray that the Holy Spirit may enlighten you, that you be joyful seekers of God and witnesses of love without bounds. I am with you, dear children, and anew I am calling all of you. Take courage and bear witnesses to the good works that God is doing in and through you. Be joyful in God. Do good to your neighbor so that it will be good for you on earth. And pray for peace, which is threatened, because Satan wants war and peacelessness. Thank you for having responded to my call.

Just had a beautiful procession in honor of Our Lady of the Rosary, who is a light that has come into the world. Our Lady brings the light of Christ and leads us on the journey of peace. She's been entrusted with the peace of the world. The Queen of Peace comes to us, and for those who look to her, she shows them the road of peace. Let us pray this day to Our Lady of the Rosary, the Queen of Peace, that we might reject whatever is contrary to the gospel and follow her along a path that leads to peace and to eternal life. God bless you.

soul proclaims the greatness of the Lord. My spirit rejoices in God my Savior. For he has looked with favor on his lowly servant. From this day all generations will call me blessed. The Almighty has done great things for me, and holy is his name. He has mercy on those who fear him in every generation. He has shown the strength of his arm. He has scattered the proud in their conceit. He has cast down the mighty from their thrones and has lifted up the lowly. He has filled the hungry with good things, and the rich he has sent away empty. He has come to the help of his servant Israel, for he remembered his promise of mercy, the promise he made to our fathers, to Abraham and his children forever.

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Do you know that you can support Maria Vision in different ways? Spiritual warrior, with your prayers. 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Our Lady thanks you for responding to her call. May God multiply your blessings.

In the name of the Father, and of the Son, and of the Holy Spirit, amen. We unite ourselves with the Immaculate Heart of Mary, all the angels and saints in heaven, the souls in purgatory, and all the just on earth, joined with the Holy Sacrifice, celebrated in all masses across the earth. We offer our prayers, our tears, joys, and our suffering to Jesus for the conversion of sinners and the salvation of the dying. O Lord, how truly great you are. My soul calls out to adore you. All glory, all praise to you, Father, and the Son, and to the Holy Spirit, as it was in the beginning, is now, and will be forever. Amen. Alleluia. Almighty and eternal God, we kneel, we prostrate our very selves before your holy altar. Our deepest desire is purely to adore you, living and present in the most blessed sacrament. Through the endless merits of the Sacred Heart of Jesus, may souls find salvation and reparation for their sins by the Church and the Pope, for all of the clergy and all of the apostles of prayer. O King of Kings, King of the highest lineage that has ever been, made small and has remained here in the host. Jesus, we believe that you are truly present in the sacrament of love. With infinite love, you love us. Here you receive us with open arms and fill us with the peace and interceding for us to the Father to obtain all that truly makes us happy and holy. We have come to worship you in spirit and in truth. Thank you. Here you are yourself, and we know that your heart burns for each of us and that you long to be loved by each of us in return. You come with infinite love and humility in the sacred host so that we may not be afraid to draw near to you. We ask that through the Immaculate Heart of Mary, we learn to love you with perfect love so that we can forgive others as you forgive us. We bless you, Lord, for the gift of yourself in the Holy Eucharist. We adore you as the treasure of our hearts. We praise you for your infinite mercy. We want to console you for those who do not love you and to ask you with trust that you will open the gates of your love upon the whole world, that all may be one in your divine will, in your love, and in your heart. Our Lord and our God, you are the living water that renews, loves, rejoices, and flows from your heart in the Eucharist for all of those who come to you. We praise you and we bless you. All glory be to you, Jesus, for the sacrament of unity that brings us today to you in a lasting friendship, in a divine intimacy, where you prove without a doubt that God is love. Give me, Jesus, that perfect love that casts out all fear, and that our souls may find their rest living in your tenderness. Free our minds from all anxiety and discomfort, so that with the confidence of a child, we can surrender to you, along with our freedoms and understanding, through the Immaculate Heart of Mary. Eucharistic Heart of Jesus, burning with love for us, inflame our hearts with love for you, until with you we have one will. So that we can love the things that you love and do what you would do. Because you have said, everyone who does the will of my Father is my brother, my sister, and my mother. Center our lives in the depth of your love, Jesus, so that we may be free from the seductions of the flesh and of the passing things of this world. May we find our joy in your friendship, our treasure in your love, our riches in your merits, our weakness in your grace, our happiness in union with you, and peace in the Father's will. All praise to you, Jesus, for the power and love in the Blessed Sacrament. Here you constantly intercede for the salvation of all.
Here you continue to atone for every sin committed, offering the merits of Calvary to make amends for every wrong. Here you call us to join you in prayer so that we can hear you, receive many blessings, and comfort you. In you, with you, and through you, we pray with trust for the conversion of the whole world, without having any merit of our own, but trusting in yours alone. We offer to the Heavenly Father the infinite merits of your Sacred Heart, together with the merits of the Immaculate Heart of Mary for the salvation of souls. Free all people, Jesus, from the bondage of sin and division, for each soul is so precious to you. Bring us home rejoicing in the victory of your mercy, through the infinite merits of your holy wounds, because you are more powerful than all the forces of hell. We trust completely in your promise of the gospel. Behold, I come to make all things new. Praise be to you, Jesus, truly present in the blessed sacrament. Lamb of God, King of kings, our Savior, light of the world, by the light of your Eucharistic love, expel all darkness from our minds and hearts so that we can clearly see the height and depth of your personal love for us. With this light, Jesus, our faith increases. Perfect our hope so that we never give in to any form of sadness or discouragement. Give us wisdom to see everything from God's point of view, so that we can walk in the light of truth and virtue, living according to the will of the Father. May the heart of Jesus in the Blessed Sacrament always be praised, always adored and loved with grateful love in all the tabernacles of the world until the end of time. Amen.

Prayers of Thanksgiving. Heavenly Father, we come before you today with a heart full and overflowing with gratitude. Thank you, Lord, for the magnificent world you have created. We thank you, Jesus, that we are not alone. You are always here in all the tabernacles of the earth. And because we always find in you comfort in our afflictions, healing in our sickness, and strength in your weakness. Thank you for your precious body and blood that saves us and gives us eternal life. Thank you for your merciful love that forgives us all. All praise to you, Jesus, in the Blessed Sacrament. We thank you for the immensity of heaven that reflects your greatness and for each new day you give us. We praise and bless you for the delicate petals and vibrant colors of the flowers. Lord, we are fascinated by the starry nights you have created, the moon and the sun that illuminate the darkness and remind us of your infinite reach. Most of all, we thank you for the people we love, for the families who take care of us and the friends who walk by our side. Thank you for the joy of your love. May we never be blind to the beauty that surrounds us, but may we always walk in the spirit of praise and thanksgiving for your wonderful works. We thank you that you cleanse our sins, which are very heavy burdens upon our hearts. All praise to you, Lord, in the Blessed Sacrament. Thank you, Lord, for all the blessings you pour out in your tabernacle in the church. Thank you for the strength of your Blessed Sacrament. All praise to you, Jesus, in the Blessed Sacrament. The ends of the earth marvel at your wonders. The whole earth, from sunrise to sunset, is filled with your joy. Give thanks to the Lord. Open the doors of holiness to us. We will enter and give thanks. This is the door of the Lord through which the righteous may enter. We will thank you that you have responded to our call and that you have saved us. The stone which the builders discarded, it has become the cornerstone. This is the work of the Lord. Lord, what a wonder for our eyes to behold. This very day was made by you, the Lord. We rejoice and rejoice. We offer our heartfelt thanks to you, Lord, in the Blessed Sacrament of the altar. O Lord, grant us your salvation. May you be forever blessed and praised. The Lord God is indeed our light. We give thanks to you, Lord, because you are good, because your mercy is eternal and your love lasts forever. Glory be to the Father, to the Son, and to the Holy Spirit, as it was in the beginning, is now, and will be forever. Amen.

prayers of reparation to the Most Blessed Sacrament. My Jesus, I love you with all my heart. I feel sorry that I have offended your infinite goodness so many times. I promise with your grace not to offend you again in the future. I give you all of my will, my affections, my desires, and everything I possess. From now on, dispose of me and everything I have as you please. All I ask and desire is your holy love, final perseverance, and the perfect fulfillment of your will. I entrust to you the souls in purgatory, but especially to those who have the greatest devotion to the Blessed Sacrament and to the Blessed Virgin Mary. Sacred Heart of Jesus, in you we place our trust and offer this prayer of reparation as a tribute of love to the Immaculate Heart of the Blessed Virgin Mary. She who is the vessel of purity and holiness, she who is a model of all virtue. Her virginal womb was the first living sanctuary, the first walking tabernacle. Your mother will beautify our hearts. She will shower roses of exquisite perfumes and fragrances upon us. Through her hands we unite our sacrifice and love. We want to give you back all the lack of love that you have received from your creatures. We want to console your heart and unite ourselves to the mysteries of your sacred passion. We also want to make reparation for the wounds of your divine heart, outraged and profaned in the Holy Hosts for all of the offenses he receives from many souls. Jesus, when on the eve of your passion you were praying in the garden, the vision of all the sins of the world and the ingratitude of men who turned away from you tortured your heart. So great were your sufferings that they made you sweat blood. You are scourged and crucified again through the sins of men, and we have brought you to extreme agony. Behold now, Jesus, we come to you and abide with you. We will accompany you in your agony, and we will tell you about our love. Grant us the grace to be able to be with you and to keep us persevering in prayer. Jesus, our Savior, we remember when you took your apostles to the Garden of Olives in the middle of the night so that they could be in prayer with you, and from whose heart sprang the complaint foretold in the Book of Psalms. I looked for someone to grieve me, and there was none, and someone to comfort me, and I did not find him. Grant that we may do this through a more sincere love for you, greater generosity in your service, and greater faithfulness towards others in the fulfillment of your great commandments. The commandment of love God with all our heart, with all our minds, with all our soul, and with all our strength. And the commandment to love our neighbor as you love him. Heavenly Father, we offer you the sadness and loneliness of the heart of Jesus, so that you may deign and be the companion and support of those who face the passage of time into eternity. Sacred Heart of Jesus, we offer you our vigils of reparation to attract your mercy to the whole world. We want to be the balm of peace that heals your wounds and heals the wounds of your most holy body. We offer you our sacrifices of love and the most difficult moments of our lives, and reparation for our sins and those of the whole world. My Lord, our God, and our Savior, we come before you longing to repair our relationship with you. May our souls be like the blessed oil that heals your sacred wounds, and like refreshing water to quench your burning thirst for souls. Your thirst to be loved and adored by all men in the Blessed Sacrament of the altar. We long to atone for the insults of sinners inflicted on you all over the world and at every moment, day and night. O Father, we offer you all of the acts of worship done by the souls who love you. Above all, we offer your divine Son, immolated on the altar in every corner of the world. O Father, infinitely good and compassionate, accept his most pure blood in atonement for all the outrages and sacrileges committed by humanity. Erase their sins and have mercy on them. O Eternal Father, accept the precious blood that Jesus Christ shed in his passion. By his wounds, by his head crowned with thorns, by his heart, by all his divine merits, forgive souls and save them.
O precious blood of our Redeemer, we adore you with great respect and with great love, and we want to repair the outrages that you receive from souls. O most holy God, in whose presence we are not worthy to stand, forgive all sins committed by thoughts and desires. Receive in expiation for these sins the thorn-crowned head of your beloved Son. Accept the blood that flows so copiously from his wounds. Purify minds that are tainted, illuminate the darkness of their understanding, and that his blood be their strength, their light, and their life. Lord, by the inexhaustible mercy of your heart and by the desire to forgive repentant sinners, we ask that sinners and the insensitive be converted by the fire of love of the Immaculate Heart of Mary, and that we will not forget that if we want to seek happiness in you, we will find it, that if we would seek riches, you are the infinite wealth, and if we seek peace, only in you will we find it. Eternal Father, for the passion of your Son, for what he suffered, for those immense pains, we unite to that cross. O Heavenly Father, look at the wounds of your Son and deign to receive them so that souls may open themselves to the touches of grace. May his blood soften the sin-hardened hearts and move them to do penance. May the weight of the cross on the shoulders of your divine Son move souls to unload the weight of their crimes on the tribunal of penance. And that the nails that pierced his sacred hands and feet grant us the grace to fear him and to love him. We ask you, Eternal Father, for all these souls. Through the passion of your Son, we offer you all of our sorrows. We also offer you, O Heavenly Father, this crown of thorns of your blessed, beloved Son. For these sorrows I pray to you, for priests, that their vocation may be greater, that they may be pure, that they may be good children of God, worthy to consecrate the holy mysteries of the Holy Mass. I also offer you what your Son suffered, nailed to the cross, his burning thirst and all the other torments of his agony for sinners, so that they may repent of their sins, and so that for the perseverance with which your Son prayed to you, for the very ones who were crucifying him, and with that humility he asked you, forgive them because they do not know what they are doing. I beg you to grant to all souls that they have a great love for their neighbor and that they may be faithful to your Son. Yes, my God, I beg you because Jesus asks me to. Amen.

prayer intentions. We pray for Yvonne, for her healing of her health, her ankle and her shoulder, and for her finances. We pray for Juanita, for open doors, for a new job. We pray for Adelaida, for her daughter Elena, who was in an accident, and for Liliana. We pray for Lydia Peacock, for her allergies and her health. We pray for Kevin and for the healing of his back pain. We pray for Josephine, for the healing of her hands and fingers. We pray for Brenda for the healing of her foot and that she can find the right doctor to administer treatment. We pray for Florenza, for her and for her son Florin, for Tony, for Ellis, for Juan and Margarita, for Alexis and for Sierra. We pray for Marge, for her daughter Patricia's healing, and for the family's relationship. We pray for Mara and for her mother, Maria, who is dying. We pray for Jerry, for his health and recovery. For Tina, for her health, for her family, and for her mother, Rosario. Pray for Adelaida, for her needs and for her family. We pray for John, for his health, for his mother, for his family, and for finances. For Connie, for her conversion, for protection from bad thoughts, and for help during prayer. For an anonymous request for her serious family problems. We pray for Linda. We pray for Gail and for family problems and for personal conflicts.

Oh Jesus, now I wish to pray the Lord's Prayer 7 times in unity with the love with which you sanctified this prayer in your heart. Take it from my lips into your divine heart. Improve and complete it so much that it brings as much honor and joy to the Trinity as you granted it on earth with this prayer. May these pour upon your humanity in glorification to your painful wounds and the precious blood that you spilled for them. First prayer, the circumcision. Our Father, who art in heaven, hallowed be thy name. Thy kingdom come, thy will be done on earth as it is in heaven. Give us this day our daily bread, and forgive us our trespasses,

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And lead us not into temptation, but deliver us from evil. Amen. Hail Mary, full of grace, the Lord is with thee. Blessed art thou amongst women, and blessed is the fruit of thy womb, Jesus.

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Our Father who art in heaven, hallowed be thy name. Thy kingdom come, thy will be done on earth as it is in heaven. Give us this day our daily bread, and forgive us our trespasses, as we forgive those who trespass against us. And lead us not into temptation, but deliver us from evil. Amen. Hail Mary, full of grace, the Lord is with thee. Blessed art thou amongst women, and blessed is the fruit of thy womb, Jesus. Holy Mary, Mother of God, pray for us sinners, now and at the hour of our death. Amen. Eternal Father, through Mary's unblemished hands and the divine heart of Jesus, we offer you the terrifying suffering of Jesus' heart on the Mount of Olives and every drop of his bloody sweat as atonement for my and all of humanity's sins of the heart, as protection against such sins and for the spreading of divine and brotherly love. Amen. The third prayer is the flogging. Our Father who art in heaven, hallowed be thy name. Thy kingdom come, thy will be done on earth as it is in heaven. Give us this day our daily bread, and forgive us our trespasses, as we forgive those who trespass against us. And lead us not into temptation, but deliver us from evil. Amen. Hail Mary, full of grace, the Lord is with thee. Blessed art thou amongst women, and blessed is the fruit of thy womb, Jesus. Holy Mary, Mother of God, pray for us sinners, now and at the hour of our death. Amen. Eternal Father, through Mary's unblemished hands and the divine heart of Jesus, we offer you the many thousands of wounds, the gruesome pains, and the precious blood of the flogging, as atonement for my and all of humanity's sins of the flesh, as protection against such sins, and for the preservation of innocence, especially among my relatives. The fourth prayer is a crowning of thorns. Our Father who art in heaven, hallowed be thy name. Thy kingdom come, thy will be done, on earth as it is in heaven. Give us this day our daily bread, and forgive us our trespasses, as we forgive those who trespass against us. And lead us not into temptation, but deliver us from evil. Amen. Eternal Father, through Mary's unblemished hands and the divine heart of Jesus, we offer you the wounds, the pains, and the precious blood of Jesus' holy head, from the crowning with thorns, as atonement for my and all of humanity's sins of the Spirit, as protection against such sins and the spreading of Christ's kingdom here on earth. Amen. The fifth prayer is the carrying of the cross. Our Father who art in heaven, hallowed be thy name. Thy kingdom come, thy will be done on earth as it is in heaven. Give us this day our daily bread, and forgive us our trespasses, as we forgive those who trespass against us. And lead us not into temptation, but deliver us from evil. Amen. Hail Mary, full of grace, the Lord is with thee. Blessed art thou amongst women, and blessed is the fruit of thy womb, Jesus. Holy Mary, Mother of God, pray for us sinners, now and at the hour of our death. Amen. Eternal Father, through Mary's unblemished hands and the divine heart of Jesus, we offer you the sufferings on the way of the cross, especially his holy wound on his shoulder and its precious blood, as atonement for my and all of humanity's rebellion against the cross, every grumbling against your holy arrangements, and all other sins of true love of the cross. The sixth prayer is the crucifixion. Our Father who art in heaven, hallowed be thy name. Thy kingdom come, thy will be done on earth as it is in heaven. Give us this day our daily bread, and forgive us our trespasses, as we forgive those who trespass against us. And lead us not into temptation, but deliver us from evil. Amen. Hail Mary, full of grace, the Lord is with thee. Blessed art thou amongst women, and blessed is the fruit of thy womb, Jesus. Holy Mary, Mother of God, pray for us sinners, now and at the hour of our death. Amen. Eternal Father, through Mary's unblemished hands and the divine heart of Jesus, we offer you your Son on the cross, his nailing and raising, his wounds on the hands and feet, and the three streams of his precious blood that poured forth from these for us, his extreme tortures of the body and soul, his precious death and its non-bleeding renewal, and all holy masses on earth, as atonement for all wounds against vows and regulations within the orders, as reparation for my and all of the world's sins, for the sick and the dying, for all holy priests and laymen,
for the Holy Father's intentions towards the

restoration of Christian families, for the strengthening of faith, for our country and unity among all nations in Christ and his church, as well as for the diaspora. The seventh prayer, the piercing of the side of Jesus. Our Father who art in heaven, hallowed be thy name. Thy kingdom come, thy will be done on earth as it is in heaven. Give us this day our daily bread, and forgive us our trespasses as we forgive those who trespass against us, and lead us not into temptation, but deliver us from evil. Amen. Hail Mary, full of grace, the Lord is with thee. Blessed art thou amongst women, and blessed is the fruit of thy womb, Jesus. Holy Mary, Mother of God, pray for us sinners, now and at the hour of our death. Amen. Eternal Father, accept as worthy for the needs of the Holy Church and as atonement for the sins of all mankind, the precious blood and water which poured forth from the wound of Jesus' divine heart. Be merciful and gracious towards us. Blood of Christ, the last precious content of his holy heart, wash me of all my and others' guilt of sin. Water from the side of Christ, wash me clean of all punishment for sin, and extinguish the flames of purgatory for me and for all of the poor souls. Amen. Jesus, we give you our hearts, molded according to your will. You are the way, the truth, and the life.

In the name of the Father, and of the Son, and of the Holy Spirit, amen. We unite ourselves with the Immaculate Heart of Mary, all the angels and saints in heaven, the souls in purgatory, and all the just on earth, joined with the Holy Sacrifice, celebrated in all masses across the earth. We offer our prayers, our tears, joys, and our suffering to Jesus for the conversion of sinners and the salvation of the dying. O Lord, how truly great you are. My soul calls out to adore you. All glory, all praise to you, Father, and the Son, and to the Holy Spirit, as it was in the beginning, is now, and will be forever. Amen. Alleluia. Almighty and eternal God, we kneel, we prostrate our very selves before your holy altar. Our deepest desire is purely to adore you, living and present in the most blessed sacrament. Through the endless merits of the Sacred Heart of Jesus, may souls find salvation and reparation for their sins by the Church and the Pope, for all of the clergy and all of the apostles of prayer. O King of Kings, King of the highest lineage that has ever been, made small and has remained here in the host. Jesus, we believe that you are truly present in the sacrament of love. With infinite love, you love us. Here you receive us with open arms and fill us with the peace and interceding for us to the Father to obtain all that truly makes us happy and holy. We have come to worship you in spirit and in truth. Thank you. Here you are yourself, and we know that your heart burns for each of us and that you long to be loved by each of us in return. You come with infinite love and humility in the sacred host so that we may not be afraid to draw near to you. We ask that through the Immaculate Heart of Mary, we learn to love you with perfect love so that we can forgive others as you forgive us. We bless you, Lord, for the gift of yourself in the Holy Eucharist. We adore you as the treasure of our hearts. We praise you for your infinite mercy. We want to console you for those who do not love you and to ask you with trust that you will open the gates of your love upon the whole world, that all may be one in your divine will, in your love, and in your heart. Our Lord and our God, you are the living water that renews, loves, rejoices, and flows from your heart in the Eucharist for all of those who come to you. We praise you and we bless you. All glory be to you, Jesus, for the sacrament of unity that brings us today to you in a lasting friendship, in a divine intimacy, where you prove without a doubt that God is love. Give me, Jesus, that perfect love that casts out all fear, and that our souls may find their rest living in your tenderness. Free our minds from all anxiety and discomfort, so that with the confidence of a child, we can surrender to you, along with our freedoms and understanding, through the Immaculate Heart of Mary. Eucharistic Heart of Jesus, burning with love for us, inflame our hearts with love for you, until with you we have one will. So that we can love the things that you love and do what you would do. Because you have said, everyone who does the will of my Father is my brother, my sister, and my mother. Center our lives in the depth of your love, Jesus, so that we may be free from the seductions of the flesh and of the passing things of this world. May we find our joy in your friendship, our treasure in your love, our riches in your merits, our weakness in your grace, our happiness in union with you, and peace in the Father's will. All praise to you, Jesus, for the power and love in the Blessed Sacrament. Here you constantly intercede for the salvation of all.
Here you continue to atone for every sin committed, offering the merits of Calvary to make amends for every wrong. Here you call us to join you in prayer so that we can hear you, receive many blessings, and comfort you. In you, with you, and through you, we pray with trust for the conversion of the whole world, without having any merit of our own, but trusting in yours alone. We offer to the Heavenly Father the infinite merits of your Sacred Heart, together with the merits of the Immaculate Heart of Mary for the salvation of souls. Free all people, Jesus, from the bondage of sin and division, for each soul is so precious to you. Bring us home rejoicing in the victory of your mercy, through the infinite merits of your holy wounds, because you are more powerful than all the forces of hell. We trust completely in your promise of the gospel. Behold, I come to make all things new. Praise be to you, Jesus, truly present in the blessed sacrament. Lamb of God, King of kings, our Savior, light of the world, by the light of your Eucharistic love, expel all darkness from our minds and hearts so that we can clearly see the height and depth of your personal love for us. With this light, Jesus, our

our faith increases. Perfect our hope so that we never give in to any form of sadness or discouragement. Give us wisdom to see everything from God's point of view, so that we can walk in the light of truth and virtue, living according to the will of the Father. May the heart of Jesus in the Blessed Sacrament always be praised, always adored and loved with grateful love in all the tabernacles of the world until the end of time. Amen.

Prayers of Thanksgiving. Heavenly Father, we come before you today with a heart full and overflowing with gratitude. Thank you, Lord, for the magnificent world you have created. We thank you, Jesus, that we are not alone. You are always here in all the tabernacles of the earth. And because we always find in you comfort in our afflictions, healing in our sickness, and strength in your weakness. Thank you for your precious body and blood that saves us and gives us eternal life. Thank you for your merciful love that forgives us all. All praise to you, Jesus, in the Blessed Sacrament. We thank you for the immensity of heaven that reflects your greatness and for each new day you give us. We praise and bless you for the delicate petals and vibrant colors of the flowers. Lord, we are fascinated by the starry nights you have created, the moon and the sun that illuminate the darkness and remind us of your infinite reach. Most of all, we thank you for the people we love.

For the families who take care of us and the friends who walk by our side. Thank you for the joy of your love. May we never be blind to the beauty that surrounds us, but may we always walk in the spirit of praise and thanksgiving for your wonderful works. We thank you that you cleanse our sins, which are very heavy burdens upon our hearts. All praise to you, Lord, in the blessed sacrament. Thank you, Lord, for all the blessings you pour out in your tabernacle in the church. Thank you for the strength of your blessed sacrament. All praise to you, Jesus, in the blessed sacrament. The ends of the earth marvel at your wonders. The whole earth, from sunrise to sunset, is filled with your joy. Give thanks to the Lord. Open the doors of holiness to us. We will enter and give thanks. This is the door of the Lord through which the righteous may enter. We will thank you that you have responded to our call and that you have saved us. The stone which the builders discarded, it has become the cornerstone. This is the work of the Lord. Lord, what a wonder for our eyes to behold. This very day was made by you, the Lord. We rejoice and rejoice. We offer our heartfelt thanks to you, Lord, in the blessed sacrament of the altar. O Lord, grant us your salvation. May you be forever blessed and praised. The Lord God is indeed our light. We give thanks to you, Lord, because you are good, because your mercy is eternal and your love lasts forever. Glory be to the Father, to the Son, and to the Holy Spirit, as it was in the beginning, is now, and will be forever. Amen.

prayers of reparation through the most blessed sacrament. My Jesus, I love you with all my heart. I feel sorry that I have offended your infinite goodness so many times. I promise with your grace not to offend you again in the future. I give you all of my will, my affections, my desires, and everything I possess. From now on, dispose of me and everything I have as you please. All I ask and desire is your holy love, final perseverance, and the perfect fulfillment of your will. I entrust to you the souls in purgatory, but especially to those who have the greatest devotion to the Blessed Sacrament and to the Blessed Virgin Mary. Sacred Heart of Jesus, in you we place our trust and offer this prayer of reparation as a tribute of love to the Immaculate Heart of the Blessed Virgin Mary. She who is the vessel of purity and holiness, she who is a model of all virtue. Her virginal womb was the first living sanctuary, the first walking tabernacle. Your mother will beautify our hearts. She will shower roses of exquisite perfumes and fragrances upon us. Through her hands we unite our sacrifice and love. We want to give you back all the lack of love that you have received from your creatures. We want to console your heart and unite ourselves to the mysteries of your sacred passion. We also want to make reparation for the wounds of your divine heart, outraged and profaned in the Holy Hosts for all of the offenses he receives from many souls. Jesus, when on the eve of your passion you were praying in the garden, the vision of all the sins of the world and the ingratitude of men who turned away from you tortured your heart. So great were your sufferings that they made you sweat blood. You are scourged and crucified again through the sins of men, and we have brought you to extreme agony. Behold now, Jesus, we come to you and abide with you. We will accompany you in your agony, and we will tell you about our love. Grant us the grace to be able to be with you and to keep us persevering in prayer. Jesus, our Savior, we remember when you took your apostles to the Garden of Olives in the middle of the night so that they could be in prayer with you, and from whose heart sprang the complaint foretold in the book of Psalms. I looked for someone to grieve me, and there was none, and someone to comfort me, and I did not find him. Grant that we may do this through a more sincere love for you, greater generosity in your service, and greater faithfulness towards others in the fulfillment of your great commandments. The commandment of love God with all our heart, with all our minds, with all our soul, and with all our strength. And the commandment to love our neighbor as you love him. Heavenly Father, we offer you the sadness and loneliness of the heart of Jesus, so that you may deign and be the companion and support of those who face the passage of time into eternity. Sacred Heart of Jesus, we offer you our vigils of reparation to attract your mercy to the whole world. We want to be the balm of peace that heals your wounds and heals the wounds of your most holy body. We offer you our sacrifices of love and the most difficult moments of our lives, and reparation for our sins and those of the whole world. My Lord, our God, and our Savior, we come before you longing to repair our relationship with you. May our souls be like the blessed oil that heals your sacred wounds, and like refreshing water to quench your burning thirst for souls. Your thirst to be loved and adored by all men in the Blessed Sacrament of the altar.

We long to atone for the insults of sinners inflicted on you all over the world and at every moment, day and night. Oh, Father, we offer you all of the acts of worship done by the souls who love you. Above all, we offer your divine Son, immolated on the altar in every corner of the world. O Father, infinitely good and compassionate, accept his most pure blood in atonement for all the outrages and sacrileges committed by humanity. Erase their sins and have mercy on them. O eternal Father, accept the precious blood that Jesus Christ shed in his passion. By his wounds, by his head crowned with thorns, by his heart, by all his divine merits, forgive souls and save them. O precious blood of our Redeemer, we adore you with great respect and with great love, and we want to repair the outrages that you receive from souls. O most holy God, in whose presence we are not worthy to stand, forgive all sins committed by thoughts and desires. Receive in expiation for these sins the thorn-crowned head of your beloved Son. Accept the blood that flows so copiously from his wounds. Purify minds that are tainted, illuminate the darkness of their understanding, and that his blood be their strength, their light, and their life. Lord, by the inexhaustible mercy of your heart and by the desire to forgive repentant sinners, we ask that sinners and the insensitive be converted by the fire of love of the Immaculate Heart of Mary, and that we will not forget that if we want to seek happiness in you, we will find it, that if we would seek riches, you are the infinite wealth, and if we seek peace, only in you will we find it. Eternal Father, for the passion of your Son, for what he suffered, for those immense pains, we unite to that cross. O Heavenly Father, look at the wounds of your Son and deign to receive them so that souls may open themselves to the touches of grace. May his blood soften the sin-hardened hearts and move them to do penance. May the weight of the cross on the shoulders of your divine Son move souls to unload the weight of their crimes on the tribunal of penance. And that the nails that pierced his sacred hands and feet grant us the grace to fear him and to love him. We ask you, eternal Father, for all these souls. Through the passion of your Son, we offer you all of our sorrows. We also offer you, O Heavenly Father, this crown of thorns of your blessed, beloved Son. For these sorrows I pray to you, for priests, that their vocation may be greater, that they may be pure, that they may be good children of God, worthy to consecrate the holy mysteries of the Holy Mass. I also offer you what your Son suffered, nailed to the cross, his burning thirst and all the other torments of his agony for sinners, so that they may repent of their sins, and so that for the perseverance with which your Son prayed to you, for the very ones who were crucifying him, and with that humility he asked you, forgive them because they do not know what they are doing. I beg you to grant to all souls that they have a great love for their neighbor and that they may be faithful to your Son. Yes, my God, I beg you because Jesus asks me to. Amen.

prayer intentions. We pray for Yvonne, for her healing of her health, her ankle and her shoulder, and for her finances. We pray for Juanita, for open doors, for a new job. We pray for Adelaida, for her daughter Elena, who was in an accident, and for Liliana. We pray for Lydia Peacock, for her allergies and her health. We pray for Kevin and for the healing of his back pain. We pray for Josephine for the healing of her hands and fingers. We pray for Brenda for the healing of her foot and that she can find the right doctor to administer treatment. We pray for Florenza, for her and for her son Florin, for Tony, for Ellis, for Juan and Margarita, for Alexis and for Sierra. We pray for Marge, for her daughter Patricia's healing and for the family's relationship. We pray for Mara and for her mother Maria, who is dying. We pray for Jerry for his health and recovery. For Tina for her health, for her family, and for her mother Rosario. Pray for Adelaida for her needs and for her family. We pray for John for his health, for his mother, for his family, and for finances. For Connie, for her conversion, for protection from bad thoughts, and for help during prayer. For an anonymous request for her serious family problems. We pray for Linda. We pray for Gail and for family problems and for personal conflicts.

Oh Jesus, now I wish to pray the Lord's Prayer 7 times in unity with the love with which you sanctified this prayer in your heart. Take it from my lips into your divine heart. Improve and complete it so much that it brings as much honor and joy to the Trinity as you granted it on earth with this prayer. May these pour upon your humanity in glorification to your painful wounds and the precious blood that you spilled for them. First prayer, the circumcision. Our Father, who art in heaven, hallowed be thy name. Thy kingdom come, thy will be done on earth as it is in heaven. Give us this day our daily bread, and forgive us our trespasses, as we forgive those who trespass against us. And lead us not into temptation, but deliver us from evil. Amen. Hail Mary, full of grace, the Lord is with thee. Blessed art thou amongst women, and blessed is the fruit of thy womb, Jesus. Holy Mary, Mother of God, pray for us sinners, now and at the hour of our death. Amen. Eternal Father, through Mary's unblemished hands and the divine heart of Jesus, we offer you the first wounds, the first pains, and the first bloodshed as atonement for all of humanity's sins of youth, as protection against the first mortal sin, especially among my relatives. The second prayer is the suffering on the Mount of Olives. Our Father, who art in heaven, hallowed be thy name. Thy kingdom come, thy will be done on earth as it is in heaven. Give us this day our daily bread, and forgive us our trespasses, as we forgive those who trespass against us. And lead us not into temptation, but deliver us from evil. Amen. Hail Mary, full of grace, the Lord is with thee. Blessed art thou amongst women, and blessed is the fruit of thy womb, Jesus. Holy Mary, Mother of God, pray for us sinners, now and at the hour of our death. Amen. Eternal Father, through Mary's unblemished hands and the divine heart of Jesus, we offer you the terrifying suffering of Jesus' heart on the Mount of Olives and every drop of his bloody sweat as atonement for my and all of humanity's sins of the heart, as protection against such sins and for the spreading of divine and brotherly love. Amen. The third prayer is the flogging. Our Father, who art in heaven, hallowed be thy name. Thy kingdom come, thy will be done, on earth as it is in heaven. Give us this day our daily bread, and forgive us our trespasses, as we forgive those who trespass against us. And lead us not into temptation, but deliver us from evil. Amen. Hail Mary, full of grace, the Lord is with thee. Blessed art thou amongst women, and blessed is the fruit of thy womb, Jesus. Holy Mary, Mother of God, pray for us sinners, now and at the hour of our death. Amen. Eternal Father, through Mary's unblemished hands and the divine heart of Jesus, we offer you the many thousands of wounds, the gruesome pains, and the precious blood of the flogging as atonement for my and all of humanity's sins of the flesh, as protection against such sins and for the preservation of innocence, especially among my relatives. The fourth prayer is a crowning of thorns. Our Father, who art in heaven, hallowed be thy name. Thy kingdom come, thy will be done, on earth as it is in heaven. Give us this day our daily bread, and forgive us our trespasses, as we forgive those who trespass against us. And lead us not into temptation, but deliver us from evil. Amen. Eternal Father, through Mary's unblemished hands and the divine heart of Jesus, we offer you the wounds, the pains, and the precious blood of Jesus' holy head from the crowning with thorns as atonement for my and all of humanity's sins of the Spirit, as protection against such sins and the spreading of Christ's kingdom here on earth. Amen. The fifth prayer is the carrying of the cross. Our Father, who art in heaven, hallowed be thy name. Thy kingdom come, thy will be done, on earth as it is in heaven. Give us this day our daily bread, and forgive us our trespasses, as we forgive those who trespass against us. And lead us not into temptation, but deliver us from evil. Amen. Hail Mary, full of grace, the Lord is with thee. Blessed art thou amongst women, and blessed is the fruit of thy womb, Jesus. Holy Mary, Mother of God, pray for us sinners, now and at the hour of our death. Amen.
Eternal Father, through Mary's unblemished hands and the divine heart of Jesus, we offer you the sufferings on the way of the cross, especially his holy wound on his shoulder and its precious blood, as atonement for my and all of humanity's rebellion against the cross, every grumbling against your holy arrangements, and all other sins of true love of the cross. The sixth prayer is the crucifixion. Our Father who art in heaven, hallowed be thy name. Thy kingdom come, thy will be done on earth as it is in heaven. Give us this day our daily bread, and forgive us our trespasses, as we forgive those who trespass against us. And lead us not into temptation, but deliver us from evil. Amen. Hail Mary, full of grace, the Lord is with thee. Blessed art thou amongst women, and blessed is the fruit of thy womb, Jesus. Holy Mary, Mother of God, pray for us sinners, now and at the hour of our death. Amen. Eternal Father, through Mary's unblemished hands and the divine heart of Jesus, we offer you your Son on the cross, his nailing and raising, his wounds on the hands and feet, and the three streams of his precious blood that poured forth from these for us, his extreme tortures of the body and soul, his precious death and its non-bleeding renewal, and all holy masses on earth, as atonement for all wounds against vows and regulations within the orders, as reparation for my and all of the world's sins, for the sick and the dying, for all holy priests and laymen, for the Holy Father's intentions towards the restoration of Christian families, for the strengthening of the faith, for our country and unity among all nations in Christ and his church, as well as for the diaspora. The seventh prayer, the piercing of the side of Jesus. Our Father who art in heaven, hallowed be thy name. Thy kingdom come, thy will be done on earth as it is in heaven. Give us this day our daily bread, and forgive us our trespasses, as we forgive those who trespass against us, and lead us not into temptation, but deliver us from evil. Amen. Hail Mary, full of grace, the Lord is with thee. Blessed art thou amongst women, and blessed is the fruit of thy womb, Jesus. Holy Mary, Mother of God, pray for us sinners, now and at the hour of our death. Amen. Eternal Father, accept as worthy for the needs of the Holy Church and as atonement for the sins of all mankind, the precious blood and water which poured forth from the wound of Jesus' divine heart. Be merciful and gracious towards us. Blood of Christ, the last precious content of his holy heart, wash me of all my and others' guilt of sin. Water from the side of Christ, wash me clean of all punishment for sin, and extinguish the flames of purgatory for me and for all of the poor souls. Amen. Jesus, we give you our hearts, molded according to your will. You are the way, the truth, and the life.

In the name of the Father, and of the Son, and of the Holy Spirit, amen. We unite ourselves with the Immaculate Heart of Mary, all the angels and saints in heaven, the souls in purgatory, and all the just on earth, joined with the Holy Sacrifice, celebrated in all masses across the earth. We offer our prayers, our tears, joys, and our suffering to Jesus for the conversion of sinners and the salvation of the dying. O Lord, how truly great you are. My soul calls out to adore you. All glory, all praise to you, Father and the Son, and to the Holy Spirit, as it was in the beginning, is now, and will be forever. Amen. Alleluia. Almighty and eternal God, we kneel, we prostrate our very selves before your holy altar. Our deepest desire is purely to adore you, living and present in the most blessed sacrament. Through the endless merits of the Sacred Heart of Jesus, may souls find salvation and reparation for their sins by the Church and the Pope, for all of the clergy and all of the apostles of prayer. O King of Kings, King of the highest lineage that has ever been, made small and has remained here in the host. Jesus, we believe that you are truly present in the sacrament of love. With infinite love, you love us. Here you receive us with open arms and fill us with the peace and interceding for us to the Father to obtain all that truly makes us happy and holy. We have come to worship you in spirit and in truth. Thank you. Here you are yourself, and we know that your heart burns for each of us and that you long to be loved by each of us in return. You come with infinite love and humility in the sacred host so that we may not be afraid to draw near to you. We ask that through the Immaculate Heart of Mary, we learn to love you with perfect love so that we can forgive others as you forgive us. We bless you, Lord, for the gift of yourself in the Holy Eucharist. We adore you as the treasure of our hearts. We praise you for your infinite mercy. We want to console you for those who do not love you and to ask you with trust that you will open the gates of your love upon the whole world, that all may be one in your divine will, in your love, and in your heart. Our Lord and our God, you are the living water that renews, loves, rejoices, and flows from your heart in the Eucharist for all of those who come to you. We praise you and we bless you. All glory be to you, Jesus, for the sacrament of unity that brings us today to you in a lasting friendship, in a divine intimacy, where you prove without a doubt that God is love. Give me, Jesus, that perfect love that casts out all fear, and that our souls may find their rest living in your tenderness. Free our minds from all anxiety and discomfort, so that with the confidence of a child, we can surrender to you, along with our freedoms and understanding, through the Immaculate Heart of Mary. Eucharistic Heart of Jesus, burning with love for us, inflame our hearts with love for you, until with you we have one will. So that we can love the things that you love and do what you would do. Because you have said, everyone who does the will of my Father is my brother, my sister, and my mother. Center our lives in the depth of your love, Jesus, so that we may be free from the seductions of the flesh and of the passing things of this world. May we find our joy in your friendship, our treasure in your love, our riches in your merits, our weakness in your grace, our happiness in union with you, and peace in the Father's will. All praise to you, Jesus, for the power and love in the Blessed Sacrament. Here you constantly intercede for the salvation of all.
Here you continue to atone for every sin committed, offering the merits of Calvary to make amends for every wrong. Here you call us to join you in prayer so that we can hear you, receive many blessings, and comfort you. In you, with you, and through you, we pray with trust for the conversion of the whole world, without having any merit of our own, but trusting in yours alone. We offer to the Heavenly Father the infinite merits of your Sacred Heart, together with the merits of the Immaculate Heart of Mary for the salvation of souls. Free all people, Jesus, from the bondage of sin and division, for each soul is so precious to you. Bring us home rejoicing in the victory of your mercy, through the infinite merits of your holy wounds, because you are more powerful than all the forces of hell. We trust completely in your promise of the gospel. Behold, I come to make all things new. Praise be to you, Jesus, truly present in the blessed sacrament. Lamb of God, King of kings, our Savior, light of the world, by the light of your Eucharistic love, expel all darkness from our minds and hearts so that we can clearly see the height and depth of your personal love for us. With this light, Jesus, our faith increases. Perfect our hope so that we never give in to any form of sadness or discouragement. Give us wisdom to see everything from God's point of view, so that we can walk in the light of truth and virtue, living according to the will of the Father. May the heart of Jesus in the Blessed Sacrament always be praised, always adored and loved with grateful love in all the tabernacles of the world until the end of time. Amen.

Prayers of Thanksgiving. Heavenly Father, we come before you today with a heart full and overflowing with gratitude. Thank you, Lord, for the magnificent world you have created. We thank you, Jesus, that we are not alone. You are always here in all the tabernacles of the earth. And because we always find in you comfort in our afflictions, healing in our sickness, and strength in your weakness. Thank you for your precious body and blood that saves us and gives us eternal life. Thank you for your merciful love that forgives us all. All praise to you, Jesus, in the Blessed Sacrament. We thank you for the immensity of heaven that reflects your greatness and for each new day you give us. We praise and bless you for the delicate petals and vibrant colors of the flowers. Lord, we are fascinated by the starry nights you have created, the moon and the sun that illuminate the darkness and remind us of your infinite reach. Most of all, we thank you for the people we love, for the families who take care of us and the friends who walk by our side. Thank you for the joy of your love. May we never be blind to the beauty that surrounds us, but may we always walk in the spirit of prayer.

Praise and thanksgiving for your wonderful works. We thank you that you cleanse our sins, which are very heavy burdens upon our hearts. All praise to you, Lord, in the blessed sacrament. Thank you, Lord, for all the blessings you pour out in your tabernacle in the church. Thank you for the strength of your blessed sacrament. All praise to you, Jesus, in the blessed sacrament. The ends of the earth marvel at your wonders. The whole earth, from sunrise to sunset, is filled with your joy. Give thanks to the Lord. Open the doors of holiness to us. We will enter and give thanks. This is the door of the Lord through which the righteous may enter. We will thank you that you have responded to our call and that you have saved us. The stone which the builders discarded, it has become the cornerstone. This is the work of the Lord. Lord, what a wonder for our eyes to behold. This very day was made by you, the Lord. We rejoice and rejoice. We offer our heartfelt thanks to you, Lord, in the blessed sacrament of the altar. O Lord, grant us your salvation. May you be forever blessed and praised. The Lord God is indeed our light. We give thanks to you, Lord, because you are good, because your mercy is eternal and your love lasts forever. Glory be to the Father, to the Son, and to the Holy Spirit, as it was in the beginning, is now, and will be forever. Amen.

I love you with all my heart. I feel sorry that I have offended your infinite goodness so many times. I promise with your grace not to offend you again in the future. I give you all of my will, my affections, my desires, and everything I possess. From now on, dispose of me and everything I have as you please. All I ask and desire is your holy love, final perseverance, and the perfect fulfillment of your will. I entrust to you the souls in purgatory, but especially to those who have the greatest devotion to the Blessed Sacrament and to the Blessed Virgin Mary. Sacred Heart of Jesus, in you we place our trust and offer this prayer of reparation as a tribute of love to the Immaculate Heart of the Blessed Virgin Mary. She who is the vessel of purity and holiness, she who is a model of all virtue. Her virginal womb was the first living sanctuary, the first walking tabernacle. Your mother will beautify our hearts. She will shower roses of exquisite perfumes and fragrances upon us. Through her hands we unite our sacrifice and love. We want to give you back all the lack of love that you have received from your creatures. We want to console your heart and unite ourselves to the mysteries of your sacred passion. We also want to make reparation for the wounds of your divine heart, outraged and profaned in the Holy Hosts for all of the offenses he receives from many souls. Jesus, when on the eve of your passion you were praying in the garden, the vision of all the sins of the world and the ingratitude of men who turned away from you tortured your heart. So great were your sufferings that they made you sweat blood. You are scourged and crucified again through the sins of men, and we have brought you to extreme agony. Behold now, Jesus, we come to you and abide with you. We will accompany you in your agony, and we will tell you about our love. Grant us the grace to be able to be with you and to keep us persevering in prayer. Jesus, our Savior, we remember when you took your apostles to the Garden of Olives in the middle of the night so that they could be in prayer with you, and from whose heart sprang the complaint foretold in the Book of Psalms. I looked for someone to grieve me, and there was none, and someone to comfort me, and I did not find him. Grant that we may do this through a more sincere love for you, greater generosity in your service, and greater faithfulness towards others in the fulfillment of your great commandments. The commandment of love God with all our heart, with all our minds, with all our soul, and with all our strength. And the commandment to love our neighbor as you love him. Heavenly Father, we offer you the sadness and loneliness of the heart of Jesus, so that you may deign and be the companion and support of those who face the passage of time into eternity. Sacred Heart of Jesus, we offer you our vigils of reparation to attract your mercy to the whole world. We want to be the balm of peace that heals your wounds and heals the wounds of your most holy body. We offer you our sacrifices of love and the most difficult moments of our lives, and reparation for our sins and those of the whole world. My Lord, our God, and our Savior, we come before you longing to repair our relationship with you. May our souls be like the blessed oil that heals your sacred wounds, and like refreshing water to quench your burning thirst for souls. Your thirst to be loved and adored by all men in the Blessed Sacrament of the altar. We long to atone for the insults of sinners inflicted on you all over the world and at every moment, day and night. O Father, we offer you all of the acts of worship done by the souls who love you. Above all, we offer your divine Son, immolated on the altar in every corner of the world. O Father, infinitely good and compassionate, accept his most pure blood in atonement for all the outrages and sacrileges committed by humanity. Erase their sins and have mercy on them. O Eternal Father, accept the precious blood that Jesus Christ shed in his passion. By his wounds, by his head crowned with thorns, by his heart, by all his divine merits, forgive souls and save them.
O precious blood of our Redeemer, we adore you with great respect and with great love, and we want to repair the outrages

that you receive from souls. O most holy God, in whose presence we are not worthy to stand, forgive all sins committed by thoughts and desires. Receive in expiation for these sins the thorn-crowned head of your beloved Son. Accept the blood that flows so copiously from his wounds. Purify minds that are tainted. Illuminate the darkness of their understanding, and that his blood be their strength, their light, and their life. Lord, by the inexhaustible mercy of your heart, and by the desire to forgive repentant sinners, we ask that sinners and the insensitive be converted by the fire of love of the Immaculate Heart of Mary, and that we will not forget that if we want to seek happiness in you, we will find it, that if we would seek riches, you are the infinite wealth, and if we seek peace, only in you will we find it. Eternal Father, for the passion of your Son, for what he suffered, for those immense pains, we unite to that cross. O Heavenly Father, look at the wounds of your Son and deign to receive them so that souls may open themselves to the touches of grace. May his blood soften the sin-hardened hearts and move them to do penance. May the weight of the cross on the shoulders of your divine Son move souls to unload the weight of their crimes on the tribunal of penance. And that the nails that pierced his sacred hands and feet grant us the grace to fear him and to love him. We ask you, Eternal Father, for all these souls. Through the passion of your Son, we offer you all of our sorrows. We also offer you, O Heavenly Father, this crown of thorns of your blessed, beloved Son. For these sorrows I pray to you, for priests, that their vocation may be greater, that they may be pure, that they may be good children of God, worthy to consecrate the holy mysteries of the Holy Mass. I also offer you what your Son suffered, nailed to the cross, his burning thirst and all the other torments of his agony for sinners, so that they may repent of their sins, and so that, for the perseverance with which your Son prayed to you, for the very ones who were crucifying him, and with that humility he asked you, forgive them because they do not know what they are doing. I beg you to grant to all souls that they have a great love for their neighbor and that they may be faithful to your Son. Yes, my God, I beg you because Jesus asks me to. Amen.

prayer intentions. We pray for Yvonne, for her healing of her health, her ankle and her shoulder, and for her finances. We pray for Juanita, for open doors, for a new job. We pray for Adelaida, for her daughter Elena, who was in an accident, and for Liliana. We pray for Lydia Peacock, for her allergies and her health. We pray for Kevin and for the healing of his back pain. We pray for Josephine for the healing of her hands and fingers. We pray for Brenda for the healing of her foot and that she can find the right doctor to administer treatment. We pray for Florenza, for her and for her son Florin, for Tony, for Ellis, for Juan and Margarita, for Alexis and for Sierra. We pray for Marge, for her daughter Patricia's healing and for the family's relationship. We pray for Mara and for her mother Maria, who is dying. We pray for Jerry for his health and recovery. For Tina for her health, for her family, and for her mother Rosario. Pray for Adelaida for her needs and for her family. We pray for John for his health, for his mother, for his family, and for finances. For Connie, for her conversion, for protection from bad thoughts, and for help during prayer. For an anonymous request for her serious family problems. We pray for Linda. We pray for Gail and for family problems and for personal conflicts.

O Jesus, now I wish to pray the Lord's Prayer 7 times in unity with the love with which you sanctified this prayer in your heart. Take it from my lips into your divine heart. Improve and complete it so much that it brings as much honor and joy to the Trinity as you granted it on earth with this prayer. May these pour upon your humanity in glorification to your painful wounds and the precious blood that you spilled for them. First prayer, the circumcision. Our Father, who art in heaven, hallowed be thy name. Thy kingdom come, thy will be done on earth as it is in heaven. Give us this day our daily bread, and forgive us our trespasses, as we forgive those who trespass against us. And lead us not into temptation, but deliver us from evil. Amen. Hail Mary, full of grace, the Lord is with thee. Blessed art thou amongst women, and blessed is the fruit of thy womb, Jesus. Holy Mary, Mother of God, pray for us sinners, now and at the hour of our death. Amen. Eternal Father, through Mary's unblemished hands and the divine heart of Jesus, we offer you the first wounds, the first pains, and the first bloodshed as atonement for all of humanity's sins of youth, as protection against the first mortal sin, especially among my relatives. The second prayer is the suffering on the Mount of Olives. Our Father, who art in heaven, hallowed be thy name. Thy kingdom come, thy will be done on earth as it is in heaven. Give us this day our daily bread, and forgive us our trespasses, as we forgive those who trespass against us. And lead us not into temptation, but deliver us from evil. Amen. Hail Mary, full of grace, the Lord is with thee. Blessed art thou amongst women, and blessed is the fruit of thy womb, Jesus. Holy Mary, Mother of God, pray for us sinners, now and at the hour of our death. Amen. Eternal Father, through Mary's unblemished hands and the divine heart of Jesus, we offer you the terrifying suffering of Jesus' heart on the Mount of Olives and every drop of his bloody sweat as atonement for my and all of humanity's sins of the heart, as protection against such sins and for the spreading of divine and brotherly love. Amen. The third prayer is the flogging. Our Father, who art in heaven, hallowed be thy name. Thy kingdom come, thy will be done, on earth as it is in heaven. Give us this day our daily bread, and forgive us our trespasses, as we forgive those who trespass against us. And lead us not into temptation, but deliver us from evil. Amen. Hail Mary, full of grace, the Lord is with thee. Blessed art thou amongst women, and blessed is the fruit of thy womb, Jesus. Holy Mary, Mother of God, pray for us sinners, now and at the hour of our death. Amen. Eternal Father, through Mary's unblemished hands and the divine heart of Jesus, we offer you the many thousands of wounds, the gruesome pains, and the precious blood of the flogging, as atonement for my and all of humanity's sins of the flesh, as protection against such sins, and for the preservation of innocence, especially among my relatives. The fourth prayer is a crowning of thorns. Our Father, who art in heaven, hallowed be thy name. Thy kingdom come, thy will be done, on earth as it is in heaven. Give us this day our daily bread, and forgive us our trespasses, as we forgive those who trespass against us. And lead us not into temptation, but deliver us from evil. Amen. Eternal Father, through Mary's unblemished hands and the divine heart of Jesus, we offer you the wounds, the pains, and the precious blood of Jesus' holy head from the crowning with thorns as atonement for my and all of humanity's sins of the Spirit, as protection against such sins and the spreading of Christ's kingdom here on earth. Amen. The fifth prayer is the carrying of the cross. Our Father, who art in heaven, hallowed be thy name. Thy kingdom come, thy will be done, on earth as it is in heaven. Give us this day our daily bread, and forgive us our trespasses, as we forgive those who trespass against us. And lead us not into temptation, but deliver us from evil. Amen. Hail Mary, full of grace, the Lord is with thee. Blessed art thou amongst women, and blessed is the fruit of thy womb, Jesus. Holy Mary, Mother of God, pray for us sinners, now and at the hour of our death. Amen.
Eternal Father, through Mary's unblemished hands and the divine heart of Jesus, we offer you the sufferings on the way of the cross, especially his holy wound on his shoulder and its precious blood, as atonement for my and all of humanity's rebellion against the cross, every grumbling against your holy arrangements, and all other sins of true love of the cross. The sixth prayer is the crucifixion. Our Father who art in heaven, hallowed be thy name. Thy kingdom come, thy will be done on earth as it is in heaven. Give us this day our daily bread, and forgive us our trespasses, as we forgive those who trespass against us. And lead us not into temptation, but deliver us from evil. Amen. Hail Mary, full of grace, the Lord is with thee. Blessed art thou amongst women, and blessed is the fruit of thy womb, Jesus. Holy Mary, Mother of God, pray for us sinners, now and at the hour of our death. Amen. Eternal Father, through Mary's unblemished hands and the divine heart of Jesus, we offer you your Son on the cross, his nailing and raising, his wounds on the hands and feet, and the three streams of his precious blood that poured forth from these for us, his extreme tortures of the body and soul, his precious death and its non-bleeding renewal, and all holy masses on earth, as atonement for all wounds against vows and regulations within the orders, as reparation for my and all of the world's sins, for the sick and the dying, for all holy priests and laymen, for the Holy Father's intentions towards the restoration of Christian families, for the strengthening of the faith, for our country and unity among all nations in Christ and his church, as well as for the diaspora. The seventh prayer, the piercing of the side of Jesus. Our Father who art in heaven, hallowed be thy name. Thy kingdom come, thy will be done on earth as it is in heaven. Give us this day our daily bread, and forgive us our trespasses, as we forgive those who trespass against us, and lead us not into temptation, but deliver us from evil. Amen. Hail Mary, full of grace, the Lord is with thee. Blessed art thou amongst women, and blessed is the fruit of thy womb, Jesus. Holy Mary, Mother of God, pray for us sinners, now and at the hour of our death. Amen. Eternal Father, accept as worthy for the needs of the Holy Church and as atonement for the sins of all mankind, the precious blood and water which poured forth from the wound of Jesus' divine heart. Be merciful and gracious towards us. Blood of Christ, the last precious content of his holy heart, wash me of all my and others' guilt of sin. Water from the side of Christ, wash me clean of all punishment for sin, and extinguish the flames of purgatory for me and for all of the poor souls. Amen. Jesus, we give you our hearts, molded according to your will. You are the way, the truth, and the life.

In the name of the Father, and of the Son, and of the Holy Spirit, amen. We unite ourselves with the Immaculate Heart of Mary, all the angels and saints in heaven, the souls in purgatory, and all the just on earth, joined with the Holy Sacrifice, celebrated in all masses across the earth. We offer our prayers, our tears, joys, and our suffering to Jesus for the conversion of sinners and the salvation of the dying. O Lord, how truly great you are. My soul calls out to adore you. All glory, all praise to you, Father, and the Son, and to the Holy Spirit, as it was in the beginning, is now, and will be forever. Amen. Alleluia. Almighty and eternal God, we kneel, we prostrate our very selves before your holy altar. Our deepest desire is purely to adore you, living and present in the most blessed sacrament. Through the endless merits of the Sacred Heart of Jesus, may souls find salvation and reparation for their sins by the Church and the Pope, for all of the clergy and all of the apostles of prayer. O King of Kings, King of the highest lineage that has ever been, made small and has remained here in the host. Jesus, we believe that you are truly present in the sacrament of love. With infinite love, you love us. Here you receive us with open arms and fill us with the peace and interceding for us to the Father to obtain all that truly makes us happy and holy. We have come to worship you in spirit and in truth. Here you are yourself, and we know that your heart burns for each of us and that you long to be loved by each of us in return. You come with infinite love and humility in the sacred host so that we may not be afraid to draw near to you. We ask that through the Immaculate Heart of Mary, we learn to love you with perfect love so that we can forgive others as you forgive us. We bless you, Lord, for the gift.

of yourself in the Holy Eucharist. We adore you as the treasure of our hearts. We praise you for your infinite mercy. We want to console you for those who do not love you and to ask you with trust that you will open the gates of your love upon the whole world, that all may be one in your divine will, in your love, and in your heart. Our Lord and our God, you are the living water that renews, loves, rejoices, and flows from your heart in the Eucharist for all of those who come to you. We praise you and we bless you. All glory be to you, Jesus, for the sacrament of unity that brings us today to you in a lasting friendship, in a divine intimacy, where you prove without a doubt that God is love. Give me, Jesus, that perfect love that casts out all fear, and that our souls may find their rest living in your tenderness. Free our minds from all anxiety and discomfort, so that with the confidence of a child, we can surrender to you, along with our freedoms and understanding, through the Immaculate Heart of Mary. Eucharistic Heart of Jesus, burning with love for us, inflame our hearts with love for you, until with you we have one will. So that we can love the things that you love and do what you would do. Because you have said, everyone who does the will of my Father is my brother, my sister, and my mother. Center our lives in the depth of your love, Jesus, so that we may be free from the seductions of the flesh and of the passing things of this world. May we find our joy in your friendship, our treasure in your love, our riches in your merits, our weakness in your grace, our happiness in union with you, and peace in the Father's will. All praise to you, Jesus, for the power and love in the Blessed Sacrament. Here you constantly intercede for the salvation of all. Here you continue to atone for every sin committed, offering the merits of Calvary to make amends for every wrong. Here you call us to join you in prayer so that we can hear you, receive many blessings, and comfort you. In you, with you, and through you, we pray with trust for the conversion of the whole world, without having any merit of our own, but trusting in yours alone. We offer to the Heavenly Father the infinite merits of your Sacred Heart, together with the merits of the Immaculate Heart of Mary for the salvation of souls. Free all people, Jesus, from the bondage of sin and division, for each soul is so precious to you. Bring us home rejoicing in the victory of your mercy, through the infinite merits of your holy wounds, because you are more powerful than all the forces of hell. We trust completely in your promise of the gospel, "Behold, I come to make all things new." Praise be to you, Jesus, truly present in the Blessed Sacrament. Lamb of God, King of Kings, our Savior, Light of the world, by the light of your Eucharistic love, expel all darkness from our minds and hearts so that we can clearly see the height and depth of your personal love for us. With this light, Jesus, our faith increases. Perfect our hope so that we never give in to any form of sadness or discouragement. Give us wisdom to see everything from God's point of view, so that we can walk in the light of truth and virtue, living according to the will of the Father. May the heart of Jesus in the Blessed Sacrament always be praised, always adored and loved with grateful love in all the tabernacles of the world until the end of time. Amen.

Prayers of Thanksgiving. Heavenly Father, we come before you today with a heart full and overflowing with gratitude. Thank you, Lord, for the magnificent world you have created. We thank you, Jesus, that we are not alone. You are always here in all the tabernacles of the earth. And because we always find in you comfort in our afflictions, healing in our sickness, and strength in your weakness. Thank you for your precious body and blood that saves us and gives us eternal life. Thank you for your merciful love that forgives us all. All praise to you, Jesus, in the Blessed Sacrament. We thank you for the immensity of heaven that reflects your greatness and for each new day you give us. We praise and bless you for the delicate petals and vibrant colors of the flowers. Lord, we are fascinated by the starry nights you have created, the moon and the sun that illuminate the darkness and remind us of your infinite reach. Most of all, we thank you for the people we love, for the families who take care of us and the friends who walk by our side. Thank you for the joy of your love. May we never be blind to the beauty that surrounds us, but may we always walk in the spirit of praise and thanksgiving for your wonderful works. We thank you that you cleanse our sins, which are very heavy burdens upon our hearts. All praise to you, Lord, in the Blessed Sacrament. Thank you, Lord, for all the blessings you pour out in your tabernacle in the church. Thank you for the strength of your Blessed Sacrament. All praise to you, Jesus, in the Blessed Sacrament. The ends of the earth marvel at your wonders. The whole earth, from sunrise to sunset, is filled with your joy. Give thanks to the Lord. Open the doors of holiness to us. We will enter and give thanks. This is the door of the Lord through which the righteous may enter. We will thank you that you have responded to our call and that you have saved us. The stone which the builders discarded, it has become the cornerstone. This is the work of the Lord.

Lord, what a wonder for our eyes to behold. This very day was made by you, the Lord. We rejoice and rejoice. We offer our heartfelt thanks to you, Lord, in the blessed sacrament of the altar. O Lord, grant us your salvation. May you be forever blessed and praised. The Lord God is indeed our light. We give thanks to you, Lord, because you are good, because your mercy is eternal and your love lasts forever. Glory be to the Father, to the Son, and to the Holy Spirit, as it was in the beginning, is now, and will be forever. Amen.

Prayers of Reparation to the Most Blessed Sacrament. My Jesus, I love you with all my heart. I feel sorry that I have offended your infinite goodness so many times. I promise with your grace not to offend you again in the future. I give you all of my will, my affections, my desires, and everything I possess. From now on, dispose of me and everything I have as you please. All I ask and desire is your holy love, final perseverance, and the perfect fulfillment of your will. I entrust to you the souls in purgatory, but especially to those who have the greatest devotion to the Blessed Sacrament and to the Blessed Virgin Mary. Sacred Heart of Jesus, in you we place our trust and offer this prayer of reparation as a tribute of love to the Immaculate Heart of the Blessed Virgin Mary. She who is the vessel of purity and holiness, she who is a model of all virtue. Her virginal womb was the first living sanctuary, the first walking tabernacle. Your mother will beautify our hearts. She will shower roses of exquisite perfumes and fragrances upon us. Through her hands we unite our sacrifice and love. We want to give you back all the lack of love that you have received from your creatures. We want to console your heart and unite ourselves to the mysteries of your sacred passion. We also want to make reparation for the wounds of your divine heart, outraged and profaned in the Holy Hosts for all of the offenses he receives from many souls. Jesus, when on the eve of your passion you were praying in the garden, the vision of all the sins of the world and the ingratitude of men who turned away from you tortured your heart. So great were your sufferings that they made you sweat blood. You are scourged and crucified again through the sins of men, and we have brought you to extreme agony. Behold now, Jesus, we come to you and abide with you. We will accompany you in your agony, and we will tell you about our love. Grant us the grace to be able to be with you and to keep us persevering in prayer. Jesus, our Savior, we remember when you took your apostles to the Garden of Olives in the middle of the night so that they could be in prayer with you, and from whose heart sprang the complaint foretold in the Book of Psalms. I looked for someone to grieve me, and there was none, and someone to comfort me, and I did not find him. Grant that we may do this through a more sincere love for you, greater generosity in your service, and greater faithfulness towards others in the fulfillment of

of your great commandments. The commandment of love God with all our heart, with all our minds, with all our soul, and with all our strength. And the commandment to love our neighbor as you love him. Heavenly Father, we offer you the sadness and loneliness of the heart of Jesus, so that you may deign and be the companion and support of those who face the passage of time into eternity. Sacred Heart of Jesus, we offer you our vigils of reparation to attract your mercy to the whole world. We want to be the balm of peace that heals your wounds and heals the wounds of your most holy body. We offer you our sacrifices of love and the most difficult moments of our lives, and reparation for our sins and those of the whole world. My Lord, our God, and our Savior, we come before you longing to repair our relationship with you. May our souls be like the blessed oil that heals your sacred wounds, and like refreshing water to quench your burning thirst for souls. Your thirst to be loved and adored by all men in the blessed sacrament of the altar. We long to atone for the insults of sinners inflicted on you all over the world and at every moment, day and night. O Father, we offer you all of the acts of worship done by the souls who love you. Above all, we offer your divine Son, immolated on the altar in every corner of the world. O Father, infinitely good and compassionate, accept his most pure blood in atonement for all the outrages and sacrileges committed by humanity. Erase their sins and have mercy on them. O eternal Father, accept the precious blood that Jesus Christ shed in his passion. By his wounds, by his head crowned with thorns, by his heart, by all his divine merits, forgive souls and save them. O precious blood of our Redeemer, we adore you with great respect and with great love, and we want to repair the outrages that you receive from souls. O most holy God, in whose presence we are not worthy to stand, forgive all sins committed by thoughts and desires. Receive in expiation for these sins the thorn-crowned head of your beloved Son. Accept the blood that flows so copiously from his wounds. Purify minds that are tainted, illuminate the darkness of their understanding, and that his blood be their strength, their light, and their life. Lord, by the inexhaustible mercy of your heart and by the desire to forgive repentant sinners, we ask that sinners and the insensitive be converted by the fire of love of the Immaculate Heart of Mary, and that we will not forget that if we want to seek happiness in you, we will find it, that if we would seek riches, you are the infinite wealth, and if we seek peace, only in you will we find it. Eternal Father, for the passion of your Son, for what he suffered, for those immense pains, we unite to that cross. O Heavenly Father, look at the wounds of your Son and deign to receive them so that souls may open themselves to the touches of grace. May his blood soften the sin-hardened hearts and move them to do penance. May the weight of the cross on the shoulders of your divine Son move souls to unload the weight of their crimes on the tribunal of penance. And that the nails that pierced his sacred hands and feet grant us the grace to fear him and to love him. We ask you, eternal Father, for all these souls. Through the passion of your Son, we offer you all of our sorrows. We also offer you, O Heavenly Father, this crown of thorns of your blessed, beloved Son. For these sorrows I pray to you, for priests, that their vocation may be greater, that they may be pure, that they may be good children of God, worthy to consecrate the holy mysteries of the Holy Mass. I also offer you what your Son suffered, nailed to the cross, his burning thirst and all the other torments of his agony for sinners, so that they may repent of their sins, and so that for the perseverance with which your Son prayed to you, for the very ones who were crucifying him, and with that humility he asked you, forgive them because they do not know what they are doing.
I beg you to grant to all souls that they have a great love for their neighbor and that they may be faithful to your Son. Yes, my God, I beg you because Jesus asks me to. Amen.

prayer intentions. We pray for Yvonne, for her healing of her health, her ankle and her shoulder, and for her finances. We pray for Juanita, for open doors, for a new job. We pray for Adelaida, for her daughter Elena, who was in an accident, and for Liliana. We pray for Lydia Peacock, for her allergies and her health. We pray for Kevin and for the healing of his back pain. We pray for Josephine for the healing of her hands and fingers. We pray for Brenda for the healing of her foot and that she can find the right doctor to administer treatment. We pray for Florenza, for her and for her son Florin, for Tony, for Ellis, for Juan and Margarita, for Alexis and for Sierra. We pray for Marge, for her daughter Patricia's healing and for the family's relationship. We pray for Mara and for her mother Maria, who is dying. We pray for Jerry for his health and recovery. For Tina for her health, for her family, and for her mother Rosario. Pray for Adelaida for her needs and for her family. We pray for John for his health, for his mother, for his family, and for finances. For Connie, for her conversion, for protection from bad thoughts, and for help during prayer. For an anonymous request for her serious family problems. We pray for Linda. We pray for Gail and for family problems and for personal conflicts.

Oh Jesus, now I wish to pray the Lord's Prayer 7 times in unity with the love with which you sanctified this prayer in your heart. Take it from my lips into your divine heart. Improve and complete it so much that it brings as much honor and joy to the Trinity as you granted it on earth with this prayer. May these pour upon your humanity in glorification.

attention to your painful wounds and the precious blood that you spilled for them. First prayer, the circumcision. Our Father, who art in heaven, hallowed be thy name. Thy kingdom come, thy will be done on earth as it is in heaven. Give us this day our daily bread, and forgive us our trespasses, as we forgive those who trespass against us. And lead us not into temptation, but deliver us from evil. Amen. Hail Mary, full of grace, the Lord is with thee. Blessed art thou amongst women, and blessed is the fruit of thy womb, Jesus. Holy Mary, Mother of God, pray for us sinners, now and at the hour of our death. Amen. Eternal Father, through Mary's unblemished hands and the divine heart of Jesus, we offer you the first wounds, the first pains, and the first bloodshed as atonement for all of humanity's sins of youth, as protection against the first mortal sin, especially among my relatives. The second prayer is the suffering on the Mount of Olives. Our Father, who art in heaven, hallowed be thy name. Thy kingdom come, thy will be done on earth as it is in heaven. Give us this day our daily bread, and forgive us our trespasses, as we forgive those who trespass against us. And lead us not into temptation, but deliver us from evil. Amen. Hail Mary, full of grace, the Lord is with thee. Blessed art thou amongst women, and blessed is the fruit of thy womb, Jesus. Holy Mary, Mother of God, pray for us sinners, now and at the hour of our death. Amen. Eternal Father, through Mary's unblemished hands and the divine heart of Jesus, we offer you the terrifying suffering of Jesus' heart on the Mount of Olives and every drop of his bloody sweat as atonement for my and all of humanity's sins of the heart, as protection against such sins and for the spreading of divine and brotherly love. Amen. The third prayer is the flogging. Our Father, who art in heaven, hallowed be thy name. Thy kingdom come, thy will be done, on earth as it is in heaven. Give us this day our daily bread, and forgive us our trespasses, as we forgive those who trespass against us. And lead us not into temptation, but deliver us from evil. Amen. Hail Mary, full of grace, the Lord is with thee. Blessed art thou amongst women, and blessed is the fruit of thy womb, Jesus. Holy Mary, Mother of God, pray for us sinners, now and at the hour of our death. Amen. Eternal Father, through Mary's unblemished hands and the divine heart of Jesus, we offer you the many thousands of wounds, the gruesome pains, and the precious blood of the flogging as atonement for my and all of humanity's sins of the flesh, as protection against such sins and for the preservation of innocence, especially among my relatives. The fourth prayer is a crowning of thorns. Our Father, who art in heaven, hallowed be thy name. Thy kingdom come, thy will be done, on earth as it is in heaven. Give us this day our daily bread, and forgive us our trespasses, as we forgive those who trespass against us. And lead us not into temptation, but deliver us from evil. Amen. Eternal Father, through Mary's unblemished hands and the divine heart of Jesus, we offer you the wounds, the pains, and the precious blood of Jesus' holy head from the crowning with thorns as atonement for my and all of humanity's sins of the Spirit, as protection against such sins and the spreading of Christ's kingdom here on earth. Amen. The fifth prayer is the carrying of the cross. Our Father, who art in heaven, hallowed be thy name. Thy kingdom come, thy will be done, on earth as it is in heaven. Give us this day our daily bread, and forgive us our trespasses, as we forgive those who trespass against us. And lead us not into temptation, but deliver us from evil. Amen. Hail Mary, full of grace, the Lord is with thee. Blessed art thou amongst women, and blessed is the fruit of thy womb, Jesus. Holy Mary, Mother of God, pray for us sinners, now and at the hour of our death. Amen. Eternal Father, through Mary's unblemished hands and the divine heart of Jesus, we offer you the sufferings on the way of the cross, especially his holy wound on his shoulder and its precious blood, as atonement for my and all of humanity's rebellion against the cross, every grumbling against your holy arrangements, and all other sins of true love of the cross. The sixth prayer is the crucifixion. Our Father, who art in heaven, hallowed be thy name. Thy kingdom come, thy will be done, on earth as it is in heaven. Give us this day our daily bread, and forgive us

our trespasses, as we forgive those who trespass against us. And lead us not into temptation, but deliver us from evil. Amen. Hail Mary, full of grace, the Lord is with thee. Blessed art thou amongst women, and blessed is the fruit of thy womb, Jesus. Holy Mary, Mother of God, pray for us sinners, now and at the hour of our death. Amen. Eternal Father, through Mary's unblemished hands and the divine heart of Jesus, we offer you your Son on the cross, his nailing and raising, his wounds on the hands and feet, and the three streams of his precious blood that poured forth from these for us, his extreme tortures of the body and soul, his precious death and its non-bleeding renewal, in all holy masses on earth, as atonement for all wounds against vows and regulations within the orders, as reparation for my and all of the world's sins, for the sick and the dying, for all holy priests and laymen, for the Holy Father's intentions towards the restoration of Christian families, for the strengthening of the faith, for our country and unity among all nations in Christ and his church, as well as for the diaspora. The seventh prayer, the piercing of the side of Jesus. Our Father who art in heaven, hallowed be thy name. Thy kingdom come, thy will be done on earth as it is in heaven. Give us this day our daily bread, and forgive us our trespasses as we forgive those who trespass against us, and lead us not into temptation, but deliver us from evil. Amen. Hail Mary, full of grace, the Lord is with thee. Blessed art thou amongst women, and blessed is the fruit of thy womb, Jesus. Holy Mary, Mother of God, pray for us sinners, now and at the hour of our death. Amen. Eternal Father, accept as worthy for the needs of the Holy Church and as atonement for the sins of all mankind, the precious blood and water which poured forth from the wound of Jesus' divine heart. Be merciful and gracious towards us. Blood of Christ, the last precious content of his holy heart, wash me of all my and others' guilt of sin. Water from the side of Christ, wash me clean of all punishment for sin, and extinguish the flames of purgatory for me and for all of the poor souls. Amen. Jesus, we give you our hearts, molded according to your will. You are the way, the truth, and the life.

In the name of the Father, and of the Son, and of the Holy Spirit, amen. We unite ourselves with the Immaculate Heart of Mary, all the angels and saints in heaven, the souls in purgatory, and all the just on earth, joined with the Holy Sacrifice, celebrated in all masses across the earth.

We offer our prayers, our tears, joys, and our suffering to Jesus for the conversion of sinners and the salvation of the dying. O Lord, how truly great you are.

And eternal God, we kneel, we prostrate our very selves before your holy altar. Our deepest desire is purely to adore you, living and present in the most blessed sacrament. Through the endless merits of the Sacred Heart of Jesus, may souls find salvation and reparation for their sins by the Church and the Pope, for all of the clergy and all of the apostles of prayer. O King of Kings, King of the highest lineage that has ever been, made small and has remained here in the host. Jesus, we believe that you are truly present in the sacrament of love. With infinite love, you love us. Here you receive us with open arms and fill us with the peace and interceding for us to the Father to obtain all that truly makes us happy and holy. We have come to worship you in spirit and in truth. Here you are yourself, and we know that your heart burns for each of us, and that you long to be loved by each of us in return. You come with infinite love and humility in the sacred host, so that we may not be afraid to draw near to you. We ask that through the Immaculate Heart of Mary, we learn to love you with perfect love, so that we can forgive others as you forgive us. We bless you, Lord, for the gift of yourself in the Holy Eucharist. We adore you as the treasure of our hearts. We praise you for your infinite mercy. We want to console you for those who do not love you and to ask you with trust that you will open the gates of your love upon the whole world, that all may be one in your divine will, in your love, and in your heart. Our Lord and our God, you are the living water that renews, loves, rejoices, and flows from your heart in the Eucharist for all of those who come to you. We praise you and we bless you. All glory be to you, Jesus, for the sacrament of unity that brings us today to you in a lasting friendship, in a divine intimacy, where you prove without a doubt that God is love. Give me, Jesus, that perfect love that casts out all fear, and that our souls may find their rest living in your tenderness. Free our minds from all anxiety and discomfort, so that with the confidence of a child, we can surrender to you, along with our freedoms and understanding, through the Immaculate Heart of Mary. Eucharistic Heart of Jesus, burning with love for us, inflame our hearts with love for you, until with you we have one will. So that we can love the things that you love and do what you would do. Because you have said, everyone who does the will of my Father is my brother, my sister, and my mother. Center our lives in the depth of your love, Jesus, so that we may be free from the seductions of the flesh and of the passing things of this world. May we find our joy in your friendship, our treasure in your love, our riches in your merits, our weakness in your grace, our happiness in union with you, and peace in the Father's will. All praise to you, Jesus, for the power and love in the Blessed Sacrament. Here you constantly intercede for the salvation of all. Here you continue to atone for every sin committed, offering the merits of Calvary to make amends for every wrong. Here you call us to join you in prayer so that we can hear you, receive many blessings, and comfort you. 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We offer to the Heavenly Father the infinite merits of your Sacred Heart, together with the merits of the Immaculate Heart of Mary for the salvation of souls. Free all people, Jesus, from the bondage of sin and division, for each soul is so precious to you. Bring us home rejoicing in the victory of your mercy, through the infinite merits of your holy wounds, because you are more powerful than all the forces of hell.
We trust completely in your

a promise of the gospel. Behold, I come to make all things new. Praise be to you, Jesus, truly present in the blessed sacrament. Lamb of God, King of kings, our Savior, light of the world, by the light of your Eucharistic love, expel all darkness from our minds and hearts so that we can clearly see the height and depth of your personal love for us. With this light, Jesus, our faith increases. Perfect our hope so that we never give in to any form of sadness or discouragement. Give us wisdom to see everything from God's point of view, so that we can walk in the light of truth and virtue, living according to the will of the Father. May the heart of Jesus in the Blessed Sacrament always be praised, always adored and loved with grateful love in all the tabernacles of the world until the end of time. Amen.

Prayers of Thanksgiving. Heavenly Father, we come before you today with a heart full and overflowing with gratitude. Thank you, Lord, for the magnificent world you have created. We thank you, Jesus, that we are not alone. You are always here in all the tabernacles of the earth. And because we always find in you comfort in our afflictions, healing in our sickness, and strength in your weakness. Thank you for your precious body and blood that saves us and gives us eternal life. Thank you for your merciful love that forgives us all. All praise to you, Jesus, in the Blessed Sacrament. We thank you for the immensity of heaven that reflects your greatness and for each new day you give us. We praise and bless you for the delicate petals and vibrant colors of the flowers. Lord, we are fascinated by the starry nights you have created, the moon and the sun that illuminate the darkness and remind us of your infinite reach. Most of all, we thank you for the people we love, for the families who take care of us and the friends who walk by our side. Thank you for the joy of your love. May we never be blind to the beauty that surrounds us, but may we always walk in the spirit of praise and thanksgiving for your wonderful works. We thank you that you cleanse our sins, which are very heavy burdens upon our hearts. All praise to you, Lord, in the Blessed Sacrament. Thank you, Lord, for all the blessings you pour out in your tabernacle in the church. Thank you for the strength of your Blessed Sacrament. All praise to you, Jesus, in the Blessed Sacrament. The ends of the earth marvel at your wonders. The whole earth, from sunrise to sunset, is filled with your joy. Give thanks to the Lord. Open the doors of holiness to us. We will enter and give thanks. This is the door of the Lord through which the righteous may enter. We will thank you that you have responded to our call and that you have saved us. The stone which the builders discarded, it has become the cornerstone. This is the work of the Lord. Lord, what a wonder for our eyes to behold. This very day was made by you, the Lord. We rejoice and rejoice. We offer our heartfelt thanks to you, Lord, in the Blessed Sacrament of the altar. O Lord, grant us your salvation. May you be forever blessed and praised. The Lord God is indeed our light. We give thanks to you, Lord, because you are good, because your mercy is eternal and your love lasts forever. Glory be to the Father, to the Son, and to the Holy Spirit, as it was in the beginning, is now, and will be forever. Amen.

Prayers of Reparation to the Most Blessed Sacrament. My Jesus, I love you with all my heart. I feel sorry that I have offended your infinite goodness so many times. I promise with your grace not to offend you again in the future. I give you all of my will, my affections, my desires, and everything I possess. From now on, dispose of me and everything I have as you please. All I ask and desire is your holy love, final perseverance, and the perfect fulfillment of your will. I entrust to you the souls in purgatory, but especially to those who have the greatest devotion to the Blessed Sacrament and to the Blessed Virgin Mary. Sacred Heart of Jesus, in you we place our trust and offer this prayer of reparation as a tribute of love to the Immaculate Heart of the Blessed Virgin Mary. She who is the vessel of purity and holiness, she who is a model of all virtue. Her virginal womb was the first living sanctuary, the first walking tabernacle. Your mother will beautify our hearts. She will shower roses of exquisite perfumes and fragrances upon us. Through her hands we unite our sacrifice and love. We want to give you back all the lack of love that you have received from your creatures. We want to console your heart and unite ourselves to the mysteries of your sacred passion. We also want to make reparation for the wounds of your divine heart, outraged and profaned in the Holy Hosts for all of the offenses he receives from many souls. Jesus, when on the eve of your passion you were praying in the garden, the vision of all the sins of the world and the ingratitude of men who turned away from you tortured your heart. So great were your sufferings that they made you sweat blood. You are scourged and crucified again through the sins of men, and we have brought you to extreme agony. Behold now, Jesus, we come to you and abide with you. We will accompany you in your agony, and we will tell you about our love. Grant us the grace to be able to be with you and to keep us persevering in prayer. Jesus, our Savior, we remember when you took your apostles to the Garden of Olives in the middle of the night so that they could be in prayer with you, and from whose heart sprang the complaint foretold in the Book of Psalms. I looked for someone to grieve me, and there was none, and someone to comfort me, and I did not find him. Grant that we may do this through a more sincere love for you, greater generosity in your service, and greater faithfulness towards others in the fulfillment of your great commandments. The commandment of love God with all our heart, with all our minds, with all our soul, and with all our strength. And the commandment to love our neighbor as you love him. Heavenly Father, we offer you the sadness and loneliness of the heart of Jesus, so that you may deign and be the companion and support of those who face the passage of time into eternity. Sacred Heart of Jesus, we offer you our vigils of reparation to attract your mercy to the whole world. We want to be the balm of peace that heals your wounds and heals the wounds of your most holy body. We offer you our sacrifices of love and the most difficult moments of our lives, and reparation for our sins and those of the whole world. My Lord, our God, and our Savior, we come before you longing to repair our relationship with you. May our souls be like the blessed oil that heals your sacred wounds, and like refreshing water to quench your burning thirst for souls. Your thirst to be loved and adored by all men in the Blessed Sacrament of the altar. We long to atone for the insults of sinners inflicted on you all over the world and at every moment, day and night. O Father, we offer you all of the acts of worship done by the souls who love you. Above all, we offer your divine Son, immolated on the altar in every corner of the world. O Father, infinitely good and compassionate, accept his most pure blood in atonement for all the outrages and sacrileges committed by humanity. Erase their sins and have mercy on them. O Eternal Father, accept the precious blood that Jesus Christ shed in his passion. By his wounds, by his head crowned with thorns, by his heart, by all his divine merits, forgive souls and save them.
O precious blood of our Redeemer, we adore you with great respect and with great love, and we want to repair the outrages that you receive from souls. O most holy God, in whose presence we are not worthy to stand, forgive all sins committed by thoughts and desires. Receive in expiation for these sins the thorn-crowned head of your beloved Son. Accept the blood that flows so copiously from his wounds. Purify minds that are tainted, illuminate the darkness of their understanding, and that his blood be their strength, their light, and their life. Lord, by the inexhaustible mercy of your heart and by the desire to forgive repentant sinners, we ask that sinners and the insensitive be converted by the fire of love of the Immaculate Heart of Mary, and that we will not forget that if we want to seek happiness in you, we will find it, that if we would seek riches, you are the infinite wealth, and if we seek peace, only in you will we find it. Eternal Father, for the passion of your Son, for what he suffered, for those immense pains, we unite to that cross. O Heavenly Father, look at the wounds of your Son and deign to receive them so that souls may open themselves to the touches of grace. May his blood soften the sin-hardened hearts and move them to do penance. May the weight of the cross on the shoulders of your divine Son move souls to unload the weight of their crimes on the tribunal of penance. And that the nails that pierced his sacred hands and feet grant us the grace to fear him and to love him. We ask you, Eternal Father, for all these souls. Through the passion of your Son, we offer you all of our sorrows. We also offer you, O Heavenly Father, this crown of thorns of your blessed, beloved Son. For these sorrows I pray to you, for priests, that their vocation may be greater, that they may be pure, that they may be good children of God, worthy to consecrate the holy mysteries of the Holy Mass. I also offer you what your Son suffered, nailed to the cross, his burning thirst and all the other torments of his agony for sinners, so that they may repent of their sins, and so that for the perseverance with which your Son prayed to you, for the very ones who were crucifying him, and with that humility he asked you, forgive them because they do not know what they are doing. I beg you to grant to all souls that they have a great love for their neighbor and that they may be faithful to your Son. Yes, my God, I beg you because Jesus asks me to. Amen.

prayer intentions. We pray for Yvonne, for her healing of her health, her ankle and her shoulder, and for her finances. We pray for Juanita, for open doors, for a new job. We pray for Adelaida, for her daughter Elena, who was in an accident, and for Liliana. We pray for Lydia Peacock, for her allergies and her health. We pray for Kevin and for the healing of his back pain. We pray for Josephine for the healing of her hands and fingers. We pray for Brenda for the healing of her foot and that she can find the right doctor to administer treatment. We pray for Florenza, for her and for her son Florin, for Tony, for Ellis, for Juan and Margarita, for Alexis and for Sierra. We pray for Marge, for her daughter Patricia's healing and for the family's relationship. We pray for Mara and for her mother Maria, who is dying. We pray for Jerry for his health and recovery. For Tina for her health, for her family, and for her mother Rosario. Pray for Adelaida for her needs and for her family. We pray for John for his health, for his mother, for his family, and for finances. For Connie, for her conversion, for protection from bad thoughts, and for help during prayer. For an anonymous request for her serious family problems. We pray for Linda. We pray for Gail and for family problems and for personal conflicts.

Oh Jesus, now I wish to pray the Lord's Prayer 7 times in unity with the love with which you sanctified this prayer in your heart. Take it from my lips into your divine heart. Improve and complete it so much that it brings as much honor and joy to the Trinity as you granted it on earth with this prayer. May these pour upon your humanity in glorification to your painful wounds and the precious blood that you spilled for them. First prayer, the circumcision. Our Father, who art in heaven, hallowed be thy name. Thy kingdom come, thy will be done on earth as it is in heaven. Give us this day our daily bread, and forgive us our trespasses, as we forgive those who trespass against us. And lead us not into temptation, but deliver us from evil. Amen. Hail Mary, full of grace, the Lord is with thee. Blessed art thou amongst women, and blessed is the fruit of thy womb, Jesus. Holy Mary, Mother of God, pray for us sinners, now and at the hour of our death. Amen. Eternal Father, through Mary's unblemished hands and the divine heart of Jesus, we offer you the first wounds, the first pains, and the first bloodshed as atonement for all of humanity's sins of youth, as protection against the first mortal sin, especially among my relatives. The second prayer is the suffering on the Mount of Olives. Our Father, who art in heaven, hallowed be thy name. Thy kingdom come, thy will be done on earth as it is in heaven. Give us this day our daily bread, and forgive us our trespasses, as we forgive those who trespass against us. And lead us not into temptation, but deliver us from evil. Amen. Hail Mary, full of grace, the Lord is with thee. Blessed art thou amongst women, and blessed is the fruit of thy womb, Jesus. Holy Mary, Mother of God, pray for us sinners, now and at the hour of our death. Amen. Eternal Father, through Mary's unblemished hands and the divine heart of Jesus, we offer you the terrifying suffering of Jesus' heart on the Mount of Olives and every drop of his bloody sweat as atonement for my and all of humanity's sins of the heart, as protection against such sins and for the spreading of divine and brotherly love. Amen. The third prayer is the flogging. Our Father, who art in heaven, hallowed be thy name. Thy kingdom come, thy will be done, on earth as it is in heaven. Give us this day our daily bread, and forgive us our trespasses, as we forgive those who trespass against us. And lead us not into temptation, but deliver us from evil. Amen. Hail Mary, full of grace, the Lord is with thee. Blessed art thou amongst women, and blessed is the fruit of thy womb, Jesus. Holy Mary, Mother of God, pray for us sinners, now and at the hour of our death. Amen. Eternal Father, through Mary's unblemished hands and the divine heart of Jesus, we offer you the many thousands of wounds, the gruesome pains, and the precious blood of the flogging as atonement for my and all of humanity's sins of the flesh, as protection against such sins and for the preservation of innocence, especially among my relatives. The fourth prayer is a crowning of thorns. Our Father, who art in heaven, hallowed be thy name. Thy kingdom come, thy will be done, on earth as it is in heaven. Give us this day our daily bread, and forgive us our trespasses, as we forgive those who trespass against us. And lead us not into temptation, but deliver us from evil. Amen. Eternal Father, through Mary's unblemished hands and the divine heart of Jesus, we offer you the wounds, the pains, and the precious blood of Jesus' holy head from the crowning with thorns as atonement for my and all of humanity's sins of the Spirit, as protection against such sins and the spreading of Christ's kingdom here on earth. Amen. The fifth prayer is the carrying of the cross. Our Father, who art in heaven, hallowed be thy name. Thy kingdom come, thy will be done, on earth as it is in heaven. Give us this day our daily bread, and forgive us our trespasses, as we forgive those who trespass against us. And lead us not into temptation, but deliver us from evil. Amen. Hail Mary, full of grace, the Lord is with thee. Blessed art thou amongst women, and blessed is the fruit of thy womb, Jesus. Holy Mary, Mother of God, pray for us sinners, now and at the hour of our death. Amen.
Eternal Father, through Mary's unblemished hands and the divine heart of Jesus, we offer you the sufferings on the way of the cross, especially his holy wound on his shoulder and its precious blood, as atonement for my and all of humanity's rebellion against the cross, every grumbling against your holy arrangements, and all other sins of true love of the cross. The sixth prayer is the crucifixion. Our Father who art in heaven, hallowed be thy name. Thy kingdom come, thy will be done on earth as it is in heaven. Give us this day our daily bread, and forgive us our trespasses, as we forgive those who trespass against us. And lead us not into temptation, but deliver us from evil. Amen. Hail Mary, full of grace, the Lord is with thee. Blessed art thou amongst women, and blessed is the fruit of thy womb, Jesus. Holy Mary, Mother of God, pray for us sinners, now and at the hour of our death. Amen. Eternal Father, through Mary's unblemished hands and the divine heart of Jesus, we offer you your Son on the cross, his nailing and raising, his wounds on the hands and feet, and the three streams of his precious blood that poured forth from these for us, his extreme tortures of the body and soul, his precious death and its non-bleeding renewal, and all holy masses on earth, as atonement for all wounds against vows and regulations within the orders, as reparation for my and all of the world's sins, for the sick and the dying, for all holy priests and laymen, for the Holy Father's intentions towards the restoration of Christian families, for the strengthening of the faith, for our country and unity among all nations in Christ and his church, as well as for the diaspora. The seventh prayer, the piercing of the side of Jesus. Our Father who art in heaven, hallowed be thy name. Thy kingdom come, thy will be done on earth as it is in heaven. Give us this day our daily bread, and forgive us our trespasses, as we forgive those who trespass against us, and lead us not into temptation, but deliver us from evil. Amen. Hail Mary, full of grace, the Lord is with thee. Blessed art thou amongst women, and blessed is the fruit of thy womb, Jesus. Holy Mary, Mother of God, pray for us sinners, now and at the hour of our death. Amen. Eternal Father, accept as worthy for the needs of the Holy Church and as atonement for the sins of all mankind, the precious blood and water which poured forth from the wound of Jesus' divine heart. Be merciful and gracious towards us. Blood of Christ, the last precious content of his holy heart, wash me of all my and others' guilt of sin. Water from the side of Christ, wash me clean of all punishment for sin, and extinguish the flames of purgatory for me and for all of the poor souls. Amen. Jesus, we give you our hearts, molded according to your will. You are the way, the truth, and the life.

In the name of the Father, and of the Son, and of the Holy Spirit, amen. We unite ourselves with the Immaculate Heart of Mary, all the angels and saints in heaven, the souls in purgatory, and all the just on earth, joined with the Holy Sacrifice, celebrated in all masses across the earth. We offer our prayers, our tears, joys, and our suffering to Jesus for the conversion of sinners and the salvation of the dying. O Lord, how truly great you are. My soul calls out to adore you. All glory, all praise to you, Father, and the Son, and to the Holy Spirit, as it was in the beginning, is now, and will be forever. Amen. Alleluia. Almighty and eternal God, we kneel, we prostrate our very selves before your holy altar. Our deepest desire is purely to adore you, living and present in the most blessed sacrament. Through the endless merits of the Sacred Heart of Jesus, may souls find salvation and reparation for their sins by the Church and the Pope, for all of the clergy and all of the apostles of prayer. O King of Kings, King of the highest lineage that has ever been, made small and has remained here in the host. Jesus, we believe that you are truly present in the sacrament of love. With infinite love, you love us. Here you receive us with open arms and fill us with the peace and interceding for us to the Father to obtain all that truly makes us happy and holy. We have come to worship you in spirit and in truth. Here you are yourself, and we know that your heart burns for each of us and that you long to be loved by each of us in return. You come with infinite love and humility in the sacred host so that we may not be afraid to draw near to you. We ask that through the Immaculate Heart of Mary, we learn to love you with perfect love so that we can forgive others as you forgive us. We bless you, Lord, for the gift of yourself in the Holy Eucharist. We adore you as the treasure of our hearts. We praise you for your infinite mercy. We want to console you for those who do not love you and to ask you with trust that you will open the gates of your love upon the whole world, that all may be one in your divine will, in your love, and in your heart. Our Lord and our God, you are the living water that renews, loves, rejoices, and flows from your heart in the Eucharist for all of those who come to you. We praise you and we bless you. All glory be to you, Jesus, for the sacrament of unity that brings us today to you in a lasting friendship, in a divine intimacy, where you prove without a doubt that God is love. Give me, Jesus, that perfect love that casts out all fear, and that our souls may find their rest living in your tenderness. Free our minds from all anxiety and discomfort, so that with the confidence of a child, we can surrender to you, along with our freedoms and understanding, through the Immaculate Heart of Mary. Eucharistic Heart of Jesus, burning with love for us, inflame our hearts with love for you, until with you we have one will. So that we can love the things that you love and do what you would do. Because you have said, everyone who does the will of my Father is my brother, my sister, and my mother. Center our lives in the depth of your love, Jesus, so that we may be free from the seductions of the flesh and of the passing things of this world. May we find our joy in your friendship, our treasure in your love, our riches in your merits, our weakness in your grace, our happiness in union with you, and peace in the Father's will. All praise to you, Jesus, for the power and love in the Blessed Sacrament. Here you constantly intercede for the salvation of all.
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We offer to the Heavenly Father the infinite merits of your Sacred Heart, together with the merits of the Immaculate Heart of Mary for the salvation of souls. 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Lamb of God, King of Kings, our Savior.

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Lamb of God, King of Kings, our Savior.

Prayers of Thanksgiving. Heavenly Father, we come before you today with a heart full and overflowing with gratitude. Thank you, Lord, for the magnificent world you have created. We thank you, Jesus, that we are not alone. You are always here in all the tabernacles of the earth. And because we always find in you comfort in our afflictions, healing in our sickness, and strength in your weakness. Thank you for your precious body and blood that saves us and gives us eternal life. Thank you for your merciful love that forgives us all. All praise to you, Jesus, in the Blessed Sacrament. We thank you for the immensity of heaven that reflects your greatness and for each new day you give us. We praise and bless you for the delicate petals and vibrant colors of the flowers. Lord, we are fascinated by the starry nights you have created, the moon and the sun that illuminate the darkness and remind us of your infinite reach. Most of all, we thank you for the people we love, for the families who take care of us and the friends who walk by our side. Thank you for the joy of your love. May we never be blind to the beauty that surrounds us, but may we always walk in the spirit of praise and thanksgiving for your wonderful works. We thank you that you cleanse our sins, which are very heavy burdens upon our hearts. All praise to you, Lord, in the Blessed Sacrament. Thank you, Lord, for all the blessings you pour out in your tabernacle in the church. Thank you for the strength of your Blessed Sacrament. All praise to you, Jesus, in the Blessed Sacrament. The ends of the earth marvel at your wonders. The whole earth, from sunrise to sunset, is filled with your joy. Give thanks to the Lord. Open the doors of holiness to us. We will enter and give thanks. This is the door of the Lord through which the righteous may enter. We will thank you that you have responded to our call and that you have saved us. The stone which the builders discarded, it has become the cornerstone. This is the work of the Lord. Lord, what a wonder for our eyes to behold. This very day was made by you, the Lord. We rejoice and rejoice. We offer our heartfelt thanks to you, Lord, in the Blessed Sacrament of the altar. O Lord, grant us your salvation. May you be forever blessed and praised. The Lord God is indeed our light. We give thanks to you, Lord, because you are good, because your mercy is eternal and your love lasts forever. Glory be to the Father, to the Son, and to the Holy Spirit, as it was in the beginning, is now, and will be forever. Amen.

Prayers of Reparation to the Most Blessed Sacrament. My Jesus, I love you with all my heart. I feel sorry that I have offended your infinite goodness so many times. I promise with your grace not to offend you again in the future. I give you all of my will, my affections, my desires, and everything I possess. From now on, dispose of me and everything I have as you please. All I ask and desire is your holy love, final perseverance, and the perfect fulfillment of your will. I entrust to you the souls in purgatory, but especially to those who have the greatest devotion to the Blessed Sacrament and to the Blessed Virgin Mary. Sacred Heart of Jesus, in you we place our trust and offer this prayer of reparation as a tribute of love to the Immaculate Heart of the Blessed Virgin Mary. She who is the vessel of purity and holiness, she who is a model of all virtue. Her virginal womb was the first living sanctuary, the first walking tabernacle. Your mother will beautify our hearts. She will shower roses of exquisite perfumes and fragrances upon us. Through her hands we unite our sacrifice and love. We want to give you back all the lack of love that you have received from your creatures. We want to console your heart and unite ourselves to the mysteries of your sacred passion. We also want to make reparation for the wounds of your divine heart, outraged and profaned in the Holy Hosts for all of the offenses he receives from many souls. Jesus, when on the eve of your passion you were praying in the garden, the vision of all the sins of the world and the ingratitude of men who turned away from you tortured your heart. So great were your sufferings that they made you sweat blood. You are scourged and crucified again through the sins of men, and we have brought you to extreme agony. Behold now, Jesus, we come to you and abide with you. We will accompany you in your agony, and we will tell you about our love. Grant us the grace to be able to be with you and to keep us persevering in prayer. Jesus, our Savior, we remember when you took your apostles to the Garden of Olives in the middle of the night so that they could be in prayer with you, and from whose heart sprang the complaint foretold in the Book of Psalms. I looked for someone to grieve me, and there was none, and someone to comfort me, and I did not find him. Grant that we may do this through a more sincere love for you, greater generosity in your service, and greater faithfulness towards others in the fulfillment of your great commandments. The commandment of love God with all our heart, with all our minds, with all our soul, and with all our strength. And the commandment to love our neighbor as you love him. Heavenly Father, we offer you the sadness and loneliness of the heart of Jesus, so that you may deign and be the companion and support of those who face the passage of time into eternity. Sacred Heart of Jesus, we offer you our vigils of reparation to attract your mercy to the whole world. We want to be the balm of peace that heals your wounds and heals the wounds of your most holy body. We offer you our sacrifices of love and the most difficult moments of our lives, and reparation for our sins and those of the whole world. My Lord, our God and our Savior, we come before you longing to repair our relationship with you. May our souls be like the blessed oil that heals your sacred wounds, and like refreshing water to quench your burning thirst for souls. Your thirst to be loved and adored by all men in the Blessed Sacrament of the altar. We long to atone for the insults of sinners inflicted on you all over the world and at every moment, day and night. O Father, we offer you all of the acts of worship done by the souls who love you. Above all, we offer your divine Son, immolated on the altar in every corner of the world. O Father, infinitely good and compassionate, accept his most pure blood in atonement for all the outrages and sacrileges committed by humanity. Erase their sins and have mercy on them. O Eternal Father, accept the precious blood that Jesus Christ shed in his passion. By his wounds, by his head crowned with thorns, by his heart, by all his divine merits, forgive souls and save them.
O precious blood of our Redeemer, we adore you with great respect and with great love, and we want to repair the outrages that you receive from souls. O most holy God, in whose presence we are not worthy to stand, forgive all sins committed by thoughts and desires. Receive in expiation for these sins the thorn-crowned head of your beloved Son. Accept the blood that flows so copiously from his wounds. Purify minds that are tainted. Illuminate the darkness of their understanding, and that his blood be their strength, their light, and their life. Lord, by the inexhaustible mercy of your heart and by the desire to forgive repentant sinners, we ask that sinners and the insensitive be converted by the fire of love of the Immaculate Heart of Mary, and that we will not forget that if we want to seek happiness in you, we will find it, that if we would seek riches, you are the infinite wealth, and if we seek peace, only in you will we find it. Eternal Father, for the passion of your Son, for what he suffered, for those immense pains, we unite to that cross. O Heavenly Father, look at the wounds of your Son and deign to receive them so that souls may open themselves to the touches of grace. May his blood soften the sin-hardened hearts and move them to do penance. May the weight of the cross on the shoulders of your divine Son move souls to unload the weight of their crimes on the tribunal of penance. And that the nails that pierced his sacred hands and feet grant us the grace to fear him and to love him. We ask you, Eternal Father, for all these souls. Through the passion of your Son, we offer you all of our sorrows. We also offer you, O Heavenly Father, this crown of thorns of your blessed, beloved Son. For these sorrows I pray to you, for priests, that their vocation may be greater, that they may be pure, that they may be good children of God, worthy to consecrate the holy mysteries of the Holy Mass. I also offer you what your Son suffered, nailed to the cross, his burning thirst and all the other torments of his agony for sinners, so that they may repent of their sins, and so that for the perseverance with which your Son prayed to you, for the very ones who were crucifying him, and with that humility he asked you, forgive them because they do not know what they are doing. I beg you to grant to all souls that they have a great love for their neighbor and that they may be faithful to your Son. Yes, my God, I beg you because Jesus asks me to. Amen.

prayer intentions. We pray for Yvonne, for her healing of her health, her ankle and her shoulder, and for her finances. We pray for Juanita, for open doors, for a new job. We pray for Adelaida, for her daughter Elena, who was in an accident, and for Liliana. We pray for Lydia Peacock, for her allergies and her health. We pray for Kevin and for the healing of his

We pray for Lorenza, for her and for her son Florin, for Tony, for Ellis, for Juan and Margarita, for Alexis and for Sierra. We pray for Marge, for her daughter Patricia's healing and for the family's relationship. We pray for Mara and for her mother, Maria, who is dying. We pray for Jerry for his health and recovery. For Tina, for her health, for her family, and for her mother, Rosario. Pray for Adelaida, for her needs and for her family. We pray for John, for his health, for his mother, for his family and for finances. For Connie, for her conversion, for protection from bad thoughts and for help during prayer. For an anonymous request for her serious family problems. Pray for Linda. We pray for Gail and for family problems and for personal conflicts.

O Jesus, now I wish to pray the Lord's Prayer 7 times in unity with the love with which you sanctified this prayer in your heart. Take it from my lips into your divine heart. Improve and complete it so much that it brings as much honor and joy to the Trinity as you granted it on earth with this prayer. May these pour upon your humanity in glorification to your painful wounds and the precious blood that you spilled for them. First prayer, the circumcision. Our Father, who art in heaven, hallowed be thy name. Thy kingdom come, thy will be done on earth as it is in heaven. Give us this day our daily bread, and forgive us our trespasses, as we forgive those who trespass against us. And lead us not into temptation, but deliver us from evil. Amen. Hail Mary, full of grace, the Lord is with thee. Blessed art thou amongst women, and blessed is the fruit of thy womb, Jesus. Holy Mary, Mother of God, pray for us sinners, now and at the hour of our death. Amen. Eternal Father, through Mary's unblemished hands and the divine heart of Jesus, we offer you the first wounds, the first pains, and the first bloodshed as atonement for all of humanity's sins of youth, as protection against the first mortal sin, especially among my relatives. The second prayer is the suffering on the Mount of Olives. Our Father, who art in heaven, hallowed be thy name. Thy kingdom come, thy will be done on earth as it is in heaven. Give us this day our daily bread, and forgive us our trespasses, as we forgive those who trespass against us. And lead us not into temptation, but deliver us from evil. Amen. Hail Mary, full of grace, the Lord is with thee. Blessed art thou amongst women, and blessed is the fruit of thy womb, Jesus. Holy Mary, Mother of God, pray for us sinners, now and at the hour of our death. Amen. Eternal Father, through Mary's unblemished hands and the divine heart of Jesus, we offer you the terrifying

horrifying suffering of Jesus' heart on the Mount of Olives, and every drop of his bloody sweat, as atonement for my and all of humanity's sins of the heart, as protection against such sins, and for the spreading of divine and brotherly love. Amen. The third prayer is the flogging. Our Father who art in heaven, hallowed be thy name. Thy kingdom come, thy will be done, on earth as it is in heaven. Give us this day our daily bread, and forgive us our trespasses, as we forgive those who trespass against us. And lead us not into temptation, but deliver us from evil. Amen. Hail Mary, full of grace, the Lord is with thee. Blessed art thou amongst women, and blessed is the fruit of thy womb, Jesus. Holy Mary, Mother of God, pray for us sinners, now and at the hour of our death. Amen. Eternal Father, through Mary's unblemished hands and the divine heart of Jesus, we offer you the many thousands of wounds, the gruesome pains, and the precious blood of the flogging, as atonement for my and all of humanity's sins of the flesh, as protection against such sins, and for the preservation of innocence, especially among my relatives. The fourth prayer is a crowning of thorns. Our Father who art in heaven, hallowed be thy name. Thy kingdom come, thy will be done, on earth as it is in heaven. Give us this day our daily bread, and forgive us our trespasses, as we forgive those who trespass against us. And lead us not into temptation, but deliver us from evil. Amen. Eternal Father, through Mary's unblemished hands and the divine heart of Jesus, we offer you the wounds, the pains, and the precious blood of Jesus' holy head, from the crowning with thorns, as atonement for my and all of humanity's sins of the Spirit, as protection against such sins and the spreading of Christ's kingdom here on earth. Amen. The fifth prayer is the carrying of the cross. Our Father who art in heaven, hallowed be thy name. Thy kingdom come, thy will be done, on earth as it is in heaven. Give us this day our daily bread, and forgive us our trespasses, as we forgive those who trespass against us. And lead us not into temptation, but deliver us from evil. Amen. Hail Mary, full of grace, the Lord is with thee. Blessed art thou amongst women, and blessed is the fruit of thy womb, Jesus. Holy Mary, Mother of God, pray for us sinners, now and at the hour of our death. Amen. Eternal Father, through Mary's unblemished hands and the divine heart of Jesus, we offer you the sufferings on the way of the cross, especially his holy wound on his shoulder and its precious blood, as atonement for my and all of humanity's rebellion against the cross, every grumbling against your holy arrangements, and all other sins of true love of the cross. The sixth prayer is the crucifixion. Our Father who art in heaven, hallowed be thy name. Thy kingdom come, thy will be done, on earth as it is in heaven. Give us this day our daily bread, and forgive us our trespasses, as we forgive those who trespass against us. And lead us not into temptation, but deliver us from evil. Amen. Hail Mary, full of grace, the Lord is with thee. Blessed art thou amongst women, and blessed is the fruit of thy womb, Jesus. Holy Mary, Mother of God, pray for us sinners, now and at the hour of our death. Amen. Eternal Father, through Mary's unblemished hands and the divine heart of Jesus, we offer you your Son on the cross, his nailing and raising, his wounds on the hands and feet, and the three streams of his precious blood that poured forth from these for us, his extreme tortures of the body and soul, his precious death and its non-bleeding renewal in all holy masses on earth, as atonement for all wounds against vows and regulations within the orders, as reparation for my and all of the world's sins, for the sick and the dying, for all holy priests and laymen, for the Holy Father's intentions towards the restoration of Christian families, for the strengthening of the faith, for our country and unity among all nations in Christ and his church, as well as for the diaspora. The seventh prayer, the piercing of the side of Jesus. Our Father who art in heaven, hallowed be thy name. Thy kingdom come, thy will be done, on earth as it is in heaven. Give us this day our daily bread, and forgive us our trespasses, as we forgive those who trespass against us, and lead us not into temptation, but deliver us from evil. Amen. Hail Mary, full of grace, the Lord is with thee. Blessed art thou amongst women, and blessed is the fruit of thy womb, Jesus.
Holy Mary, Mother of God, pray for us sinners, now and at the hour of our death. Amen. Eternal Father, accept as worthy for the needs of the Holy Church and as atonement for the sins of all mankind, the precious blood and water which poured forth from the wound of Jesus' divine heart. Be merciful and gracious towards us. Blood of Christ, the last precious content of his holy heart, wash me of all my and others' guilt of sin. Water from the side of Christ, wash me clean of all punishment for sin, and extinguish the flames of purgatory for me and for all of the poor souls. Amen. Jesus, we give you our hearts, molded according to your will. You are the way, the truth, and the life.

In the name of the Father, and of the Son, and of the Holy Spirit, amen. We unite ourselves with the Immaculate Heart of Mary, all the angels and saints in heaven, the souls in purgatory, and all the just on earth, joined with the Holy Sacrifice, celebrated in all masses across the earth. We offer our prayers, our tears, joys, and our suffering to Jesus for the conversion of sinners and the salvation of the dying. O Lord, how truly great you are. My soul calls out to adore you. All glory, all praise to you, Father, and the Son, and to the Holy Spirit, as it was in the beginning, is now, and will be forever. Amen. Alleluia. Almighty and eternal God, we kneel, we prostrate our very selves before your holy altar. Our deepest desire is purely to adore you, living and present in the most blessed sacrament. Through the endless merits of the Sacred Heart of Jesus, may souls find salvation and reparation for their sins by the Church and the Pope, for all of the clergy and all of the apostles of prayer. O King of Kings, King of the highest lineage that has ever been, made small and has remained here in the host. Jesus, we believe that you are truly present in the sacrament of love. With infinite love, you love us. Here you receive us with open arms and fill us with the peace and interceding for us to the Father to obtain all that truly makes us happy and holy. We have come to worship you in spirit and in truth. Thank you. Here you are yourself, and we know that your heart burns for each of us and that you long to be loved by each of us in return. You come with infinite love and humility in the sacred host so that we may not be afraid to draw near to you. We ask that through the Immaculate Heart of Mary, we learn to love you with perfect love so that we can forgive others as you forgive us. We bless you, Lord, for the gift of yourself in the Holy Eucharist. We adore you as the treasure of our hearts. We praise you for your infinite mercy. We want to console you for those who do not love you and to ask you with trust that you will open the gates of your love upon the whole world, that all may be one in your divine will, in your love, and in your heart. Our Lord and our God, you are the living water that renews, loves, rejoices, and flows from your heart in the Eucharist for all of those who come to you. We praise you and we bless you. All glory be to you, Jesus, for the sacrament of unity that brings us today to you in a lasting friendship, in a divine intimacy, where you prove without a doubt that God is love. Give me, Jesus, that perfect love that casts out all fear, and that our souls may find their rest living in your tenderness. Free our minds from all anxiety and discomfort, so that with the confidence of a child, we can surrender to you, along with our freedoms and understanding, through the Immaculate Heart of Mary. Eucharistic Heart of Jesus, burning with love for us, inflame our hearts with love for you, until with you we have one will. So that we can love the things that you love and do what you would do. Because you have said, everyone who does the will of my Father is my brother, my sister, and my mother. Center our lives in the depth of your love, Jesus, so that we may be free from the seductions of the flesh and of the passing things of this world. May we find our joy in your friendship, our treasure in your love, our riches in your merits, our weakness in your grace, our happiness in union with you, and peace in the Father's will. All praise to you, Jesus, for the power and love in the Blessed Sacrament. Here you constantly intercede for the salvation of all.
Here you continue to atone for every sin committed, offering the merits of Calvary to make amends for every wrong. Here you call us to join you in prayer so that we can hear you, receive many blessings, and comfort you. In you, with you, and through you, we pray with trust for the conversion of the whole world, without having any merit of our own, but trusting in yours alone. We offer to the Heavenly Father the infinite merits of your Sacred Heart, together with the merits of the Immaculate Heart of Mary for the salvation of souls. Free all people, Jesus, from the bondage of sin and division, for each soul is so precious to you. Bring us home rejoicing in the victory of your mercy through the infinite merits of your holy wounds, because you are more powerful than all the forces of hell. We trust completely in your promise of the gospel. Behold, I come to make all things new. Praise be to you, Jesus, truly present in the blessed sacrament. Lamb of God, King of kings, our Savior, light of the world, by the light of your Eucharistic love, expel all darkness from our minds and hearts so that we can clearly see the height and depth of your personal love for us. With this light, Jesus, our faith increases. Perfect our hope so that we never give in to any form of sadness or discouragement. Give us wisdom to see everything from God's point of view, so that we can walk in the light of truth and virtue, living according to the will of the Father. May the heart of Jesus in the Blessed Sacrament always be praised, always adored and loved with grateful love in all the tabernacles of the world until the end of time. Amen.

Prayers of Thanksgiving. Heavenly Father, we come before you today with a heart full and overflowing with gratitude. Thank you, Lord, for the magnificent world you have created. We thank you, Jesus, that we are not alone. You are always here in all the tabernacles of the earth. And because we always find in you comfort in our afflictions, healing in our sickness, and strength in your weakness. Thank you for your precious body and blood that saves us and gives us eternal life. Thank you for your merciful love that forgives us all. All praise to you, Jesus, in the Blessed Sacrament. We thank you for the immensity of heaven that reflects your greatness and for each new day you give us. We praise and bless you for the delicate petals and vibrant colors of the flowers. Lord, we are fascinated by the starry nights you have created, the moon and the sun that illuminate the darkness and remind us of your infinite reach. Most of all, we thank you for the people we love, for the families who take care of us and the friends who walk by our side. Thank you for the joy of your love. May we never be blind to the beauty that surrounds us, but may we always walk in the spirit of praise and thanksgiving for your wonderful works. We thank you that you cleanse our sins, which are very heavy burdens upon our hearts. All praise to you, Lord, in the Blessed Sacrament. Thank you, Lord, for all the blessings you pour out in your tabernacle in the church. Thank you for the strength of your Blessed Sacrament. All praise to you, Jesus, in the Blessed Sacrament. The ends of the earth marvel at your wonders. The whole earth, from sunrise to sunset, is filled with your joy. Give thanks to the Lord. Open the doors of holiness to us. We will enter and give thanks. This is the door of the Lord through which the righteous may enter. We will thank you that you have responded to our call and that you have saved us. The stone which the builders discarded, it has become the cornerstone. This is the work of the Lord. Lord, what a wonder for our eyes to behold. This very day was made by you, the Lord. We rejoice and rejoice. We offer our heartfelt thanks to you, Lord, in the Blessed Sacrament of the altar. O Lord, grant us your salvation. May you be forever blessed and praised. The Lord God is indeed our light. We give thanks to you, Lord, because you are good, because your mercy is eternal and your love lasts forever. Glory be to the Father, to the Son, and to the Holy Spirit, as it was in the beginning, is now, and will be forever. Amen.

Prayers of Reparation to the Most Blessed Sacrament. My Jesus, I love you with all my heart. I feel sorry that I have offended your infinite goodness so many times. I promise with your grace not to offend you again in the future. I give you all of my will, my affections, my desires, and everything I possess. From now on, dispose of me and everything I have as you please. All I ask and desire is your holy love, final perseverance, and the perfect fulfillment of your will. I entrust to you the souls in purgatory, but especially to those who have the greatest devotion to the Blessed Sacrament and to the Blessed Virgin Mary. Sacred Heart of Jesus, in you we place our trust and offer this prayer of reparation as a tribute of love to the Immaculate Heart of the Blessed Virgin Mary. She who is the vessel of purity and holiness, she who is a model of all virtue. Her virginal womb was the first living sanctuary, the first walking tabernacle. Your mother will beautify our hearts. She will shower roses of exquisite perfumes and fragrances upon us. Through her hands we unite our sacrifice and love. We want to give you back all the lack of love that you have received from your creatures. We want to console your heart and unite ourselves to the mysteries of your sacred passion. We also want to make reparation for the wounds of your divine heart, outraged and profaned in the Holy Hosts for all of the offenses he receives from many souls. Jesus, when on the eve of your passion you were praying in the garden, the vision of all the sins of the world and the ingratitude of men who turned away from you tortured your heart. So great were your sufferings that they made you sweat blood. You are scourged and crucified again through the sins of men, and we have brought you to extreme agony. Behold now, Jesus, we come to you and abide with you. We will accompany you in your agony, and we will tell you about our love. Grant us the grace to be able to be with you and to keep us persevering in prayer. Jesus, our Savior, we remember when you took your apostles to the Garden of Olives in the middle of the night.

night so that they could be in prayer with you, and from whose heart sprang the complaint foretold in the book of Psalms. I looked for someone to grieve me, and there was none, and someone to comfort me, and I did not find him. Grant that we may do this through a more sincere love for you, greater generosity in your service, and greater faithfulness towards others in the fulfillment of your great commandments. The commandment of love God with all our heart, with all our minds, with all our soul, and with all our strength. And the commandment to love our neighbor as you love him. Heavenly Father, we offer you the sadness and loneliness of the heart of Jesus, so that you may deign and be the companion and support of those who face the passage of time into eternity. Sacred Heart of Jesus, we offer you our vigils of reparation to attract your mercy to the whole world. We want to be the balm of peace that heals your wounds and heals the wounds of your most holy body. We offer you our sacrifices of love and the most difficult moments of our lives, and reparation for our sins and those of the whole world. My Lord, our God, and our Savior, we come before you longing to repair our relationship with you. May our souls be like the blessed oil that heals your sacred wounds, and like refreshing water to quench your burning thirst for souls. Your thirst to be loved and adored by all men in the blessed sacrament of the altar. We long to atone for the insults of sinners inflicted on you all over the world and at every moment, day and night. O Father, we offer you all of the acts of worship done by the souls who love you. Above all, we offer your divine Son, immolated on the altar in every corner of the world. O Father, infinitely good and compassionate, accept his most pure blood in atonement for all the outrages and sacrileges committed by humanity. Erase their sins and have mercy on them. O eternal Father, accept the precious blood that Jesus Christ shed in his passion. By his wounds, by his head crowned with thorns, by his heart, by all his divine merits, forgive souls and save them. O precious blood of our Redeemer, we adore you with great respect and with great love, and we want to repair the outrages that you receive from souls. O most holy God, in whose presence we are not worthy to stand, forgive all sins committed by thoughts and desires. Receive in expiation for these sins the thorn-crowned head of your beloved Son. Accept the blood that flows so copiously from his wounds. Purify minds that are tainted, illuminate the darkness of their understanding, and that his blood be their strength, their light, and their life. Lord, by the inexhaustible mercy of your heart, and by the desire to forgive repentant sinners, we ask that sinners and the insensitive be converted by the fire of love of the Immaculate Heart of Mary, and that we will not forget that if we want to seek happiness in you, we will find it, that if we would seek riches, you are the infinite wealth, and if we seek peace, only in you will we find it. Eternal Father, for the passion of your Son, for what he suffered, for those immense pains, we unite to that cross. O Heavenly Father, look at the wounds of your Son and deign to receive them so that souls may open themselves to the touches of grace. May his blood soften the sin-hardened hearts and move them to do penance. May the weight of the cross on the shoulders of your divine Son move souls to unload the weight of their crimes on the tribunal of penance. And that the nails that pierced his sacred hands and feet grant us the grace to fear him and to love him. We ask you, eternal Father, for all these souls. Through the passion of your Son, we offer you all of our sorrows. We also offer you, O Heavenly Father, this crown of thorns of your blessed, beloved Son. For these sorrows I pray to you, for priests, that their vocation may be greater, that they may be pure, that they may be good children of God, worthy to consecrate the holy mysteries of the Holy Mass. I also offer you what your Son suffered, nailed to the cross, his burning thirst and all the other torments of his agony for sinners, so that they may repent of their sins, and so that for the perseverance with which your Son prayed

to you, for the very ones who were crucifying him. And with that humility, he asked you, forgive them, because they do not know what they are doing. I beg you to grant to all souls that they have a great love for their neighbor, and that they may be faithful to your Son. Yes, my God, I beg you, because Jesus asks me to. Amen.

prayer intentions. We pray for Yvonne, for her healing of her health, her ankle and her shoulder, and for her finances. We pray for Juanita, for open doors, for a new job. We pray for Adelaida, for her daughter Elena, who was in an accident, and for Liliana. We pray for Lydia Peacock, for her allergies and her health. We pray for Kevin and for the healing of his back pain. We pray for Josephine for the healing of her hands and fingers. We pray for Brenda for the healing of her foot and that she can find the right doctor to administer treatment. We pray for Florenza, for her and for her son Florin, for Tony, for Ellis, for Juan and Margarita, for Alexis and for Sierra. We pray for Marge, for her daughter Patricia's healing and for the family's relationship. We pray for Mara and for her mother Maria, who is dying. We pray for Jerry for his health and recovery. For Tina for her health, for her family, and for her mother, Rosario. Pray for Adelaida for her needs and for her family. We pray for John for his health, for his mother, for his family, and for finances. For Connie, for her conversion, for protection from bad thoughts, and for help during prayer. For an anonymous request for her serious family problems. We pray for Linda. We pray for Gail and for family problems and for personal conflicts.

O Jesus, now I wish to pray the Lord's Prayer 7 times in unity with the love with which you sanctified this prayer in your heart. Take it from my lips into your divine heart. Improve and complete it so much that it brings as much honor and joy to the Trinity as you granted it on earth with this prayer. May these pour upon your humanity in glorification to your painful wounds and the precious blood that you spilled for them. First prayer, the circumcision. Our Father, who art in heaven, hallowed be thy name. Thy kingdom come, thy will be done on earth as it is in heaven. Give us this day our daily bread, and forgive us our trespasses, as we forgive those who trespass against us. And lead us not into temptation, but deliver us from evil. Amen. Hail Mary, full of grace, the Lord is with thee. Blessed art thou amongst women, and blessed is the fruit of thy womb, Jesus. Holy Mary, Mother of God, pray for us sinners, now and at the hour of our death. Amen. Eternal Father, through Mary's unblemished hands and the divine heart of Jesus, we offer you the first wounds, the first pains, and the first bloodshed as atonement for all of humanity's sins of youth, as protection against the first mortal sin, especially among my relatives. The second prayer is the suffering on the Mount of Olives. Our Father, who art in heaven, hallowed be thy name. Thy kingdom come, thy will be done on earth as it is in heaven. Give us this day our daily bread, and forgive us our trespasses, as we forgive those who trespass against us. And lead us not into temptation, but deliver us from evil. Amen. Hail Mary, full of grace, the Lord is with thee. Blessed art thou amongst women, and blessed is the fruit of thy womb, Jesus. Holy Mary, Mother of God, pray for us sinners, now and at the hour of our death. Amen. Eternal Father, through Mary's unblemished hands and the divine heart of Jesus, we offer you the terrifying suffering of Jesus' heart on the Mount of Olives and every drop of his bloody sweat as atonement for my and all of humanity's sins of the heart, as protection against such sins and for the spreading of divine and brotherly love. Amen. The third prayer is the flogging. Our Father, who art in heaven, hallowed be thy name. Thy kingdom come, thy will be done, on earth as it is in heaven. Give us this day our daily bread, and forgive us our trespasses, as we forgive those who trespass against us. And lead us not into temptation, but deliver us from evil. Amen. Hail Mary, full of grace, the Lord is with thee. Blessed art thou amongst women, and blessed is the fruit of thy womb, Jesus. Holy Mary, Mother of God, pray for us sinners, now and at the hour of our death. Amen. Eternal Father, through Mary's unblemished hands and the divine heart of Jesus, we offer you the many thousands of wounds, the gruesome pains, and the precious blood of the flogging as atonement for my and all of humanity's sins of the flesh, as protection against such sins and for the preservation of innocence, especially among my relatives. The fourth prayer is a crowning of thorns. Our Father, who art in heaven, hallowed be thy name. Thy kingdom come, thy will be done, on earth as it is in heaven. Give us this day our daily bread, and forgive us our trespasses, as we forgive those who trespass against us. And lead us not into temptation, but deliver us from evil. Amen. Eternal Father, through Mary's unblemished hands and the divine heart of Jesus, we offer you the wounds, the pains, and the precious blood of Jesus' holy head from the crowning with thorns as atonement for my and all of humanity's sins of the Spirit, as protection against such sins and the spreading of Christ's kingdom here on earth. Amen. The fifth prayer is the carrying of the cross. Our Father, who art in heaven, hallowed be thy name. Thy kingdom come, thy will be done, on earth as it is in heaven. Give us this day our daily bread, and forgive us our trespasses, as we forgive those who trespass against us. And lead us not into temptation, but deliver us from evil. Amen. Hail Mary, full of grace, the Lord is with thee. Blessed art thou amongst women, and blessed is the fruit of thy womb, Jesus. Holy Mary, Mother of God, pray for us sinners, now and at the hour of our death. Amen.
Eternal Father, through Mary's unblemished hands and the divine heart of Jesus, we offer you the sufferings on the way of the cross, especially his holy wound on his shoulder and its precious blood, as atonement for my and all of humanity's rebellion against the cross, every grumbling against your holy arrangements, and all other sins of true love of the cross. The sixth prayer is the crucifixion. Our Father who art in heaven, hallowed be thy name. Thy kingdom come, thy will be done on earth as it is in heaven. Give us this day our daily bread, and forgive us our trespasses, as we forgive those who trespass against us. And lead us not into temptation, but deliver us from evil. Amen. Hail Mary, full of grace, the Lord is with thee. Blessed art thou amongst women, and blessed is the fruit of thy womb, Jesus. Holy Mary, Mother of God, pray for us sinners, now and at the hour of our death. Amen. Eternal Father, through Mary's unblemished hands and the divine heart of Jesus, we offer you your Son on the cross, his nailing and raising, his wounds on the hands and feet, and the three streams of his precious blood that poured forth from these for us, his extreme tortures of the body and soul, his precious death and its non-bleeding renewal, and all holy masses on earth, as atonement for all wounds against vows and regulations within the orders, as reparation for my and all of the world's sins, for the sick and the dying, for all holy priests and laymen, for the Holy Father's intentions towards the restoration of Christian families, for the strengthening of faith, for our country and unity among all nations in Christ and his church, as well as for the diaspora. The seventh prayer, the piercing of the side of Jesus. Our Father who art in heaven, hallowed be thy name. Thy kingdom come, thy will be done on earth as it is in heaven. Give us this day our daily bread, and forgive us our trespasses, as we forgive those who trespass against us, and lead us not into temptation, but deliver us from evil. Amen. Hail Mary, full of grace, the Lord is with thee. Blessed art thou amongst women, and blessed is the fruit of thy womb, Jesus. Holy Mary, Mother of God, pray for us sinners, now and at the hour of our death. Amen. Eternal Father, accept as worthy for the needs of the Holy Church and as atonement for the sins of all mankind, the precious blood and water which poured forth from the wound of Jesus' divine heart. Be merciful and gracious towards us. Blood of Christ, the last precious content of his holy heart, wash me of all my and others' guilt of sin. Water from the side of Christ, wash me clean of all punishment for sin, and extinguish the flames of purgatory for me and for all of the poor souls. Amen. Jesus, we give you our hearts, molded according to your will. You are the way, the truth, and the life.

In the name of the Father, and of the Son, and of the Holy Spirit, amen. We unite ourselves with the Immaculate Heart of Mary, all the angels and saints in heaven, the souls in purgatory, and all the just on earth, joined with the Holy Sacrifice, celebrated in all masses across the earth. We offer our prayers, our tears, joys, and our suffering to Jesus for the conversion of sinners and the salvation of the dying. O Lord, how truly great you are. My soul calls out to adore you. All glory, all praise to you, Father, and the Son, and to the Holy Spirit, as it was in the beginning, is now, and will be forever. Amen. Alleluia. Almighty and eternal God, we kneel, we prostrate our very selves before your holy altar. Our deepest desire is purely to adore you, living and present in the most blessed sacrament. Through the endless merits of the Sacred Heart of Jesus, may souls find salvation and reparation for their sins by the Church and the Pope, for all of the clergy and all of the apostles of prayer. O King of Kings, King of the highest lineage that has ever been, made small and has remained here in the host. Jesus, we believe that you are truly present in the sacrament of love. With infinite love, you love us. Here you receive us with open arms and fill us with the peace and interceding for us to the Father to obtain all that truly makes us happy and holy. We have come to worship you in spirit and in truth. Thank you. Here you are yourself, and we know that your heart burns for each of us and that you long to be loved by each of us in return. You come with infinite love and humility in the sacred host so that we may not be afraid to draw near to you. We ask that through the Immaculate Heart of Mary, we learn to love you with perfect love so that we can forgive others as you forgive us. We bless you, Lord, for the gift of yourself in the Holy Eucharist. We adore you as the treasure of our hearts. We praise you for your infinite mercy. We want to console you for those who do not love you and to ask you with trust that you will open the gates of your love upon the whole world, that all may be one in your divine will, in your love, and in your heart. Our Lord and our God, you are the living water that renews, loves, rejoices, and flows from your heart in the Eucharist for all of those who come to you. We praise you and we bless you. All glory be to you, Jesus, for the sacrament of unity that brings us today to you in a lasting friendship, in a divine intimacy, where you prove without a doubt that God is love. Give me, Jesus, that perfect love that casts out all fear, and that our souls may find their rest living in your tenderness. Free our minds from all anxiety and discomfort, so that with the confidence of a child, we can surrender to you, along with our freedoms and understanding, through the Immaculate Heart of Mary. Eucharistic Heart of Jesus, burning with love for us, inflame our hearts with love for you, until with you we have one will. So that we can love the things that you love and do what you would do. Because you have said, everyone who does the will of my Father is my brother, my sister, and my mother. Center our lives in the depth of your love, Jesus, so that we may be free from the seductions of the flesh and of the passing things of this world. May we find our joy in your friendship, our treasure in your love, our riches in your merits, our weakness in your grace, our happiness in union with you, and peace in the Father's will. All praise to you, Jesus, for the power and love in the Blessed Sacrament. Here you constantly intercede.

intercede for the salvation of all. Here you continue to atone for every sin committed, offering the merits of Calvary to make amends for every wrong. Here you call us to join you in prayer so that we can hear you, receive many blessings, and comfort you. In you, with you, and through you, we pray with trust for the conversion of the whole world, without having any merit of our own, but trusting in yours alone. We offer to the Heavenly Father the infinite merits of your Sacred Heart, together with the merits of the Immaculate Heart of Mary for the salvation of souls. Free all people, Jesus, from the bondage of sin and division, for each soul is so precious to you. Bring us home rejoicing in the victory of your mercy, through the infinite merits of your holy wounds, because you are more powerful than all the forces of hell. We trust completely in your promise of the gospel. Behold, I come to make all things new. Praise be to you, Jesus, truly present in the blessed sacrament. Lamb of God, King of kings, our Savior, light of the world, by the light of your Eucharistic love, expel all darkness from our minds and hearts so that we can clearly see the height and depth of your personal love for us. With this light, Jesus, our faith increases. Perfect our hope so that we never give in to any form of sadness or discouragement. Give us wisdom to see everything from God's point of view, so that we can walk in the light of truth and virtue, living according to the will of the Father. May the heart of Jesus in the Blessed Sacrament always be praised, always adored and loved with grateful love in all the tabernacles of the world until the end of time. Amen.

our sickness and strength in your weakness. Thank you for your precious body and blood that saves us and gives us eternal life. Thank you for your merciful love that forgives us all. All praise to you, Jesus, in the Blessed Sacrament. We thank you for the immensity of heaven that reflects your greatness and for each new day you give us. We praise and bless you for the delicate petals and vibrant colors of the flowers. Lord, we are fascinated by the starry nights you have created, the moon and the sun that illuminate the darkness and remind us of your infinite reach. Most of all, we thank you for the people we love, for the families who take care of us and the friends who walk by our side. Thank you for the joy of your love. May we never be blind to the beauty that surrounds us, but may we always walk in the spirit of praise and thanksgiving for your wonderful works. We thank you that you cleanse our sins, which are very heavy burdens upon our hearts. All praise to you, Lord, in the Blessed Sacrament. Thank you, Lord, for all the blessings you pour out in your tabernacle in the church. Thank you for the strength of your Blessed Sacrament. All praise to you, Jesus, in the Blessed Sacrament. The ends of the earth marvel at your wonders. The whole earth, from sunrise to sunset, is filled with your joy. Give thanks to the Lord. Open the doors of holiness to us. We will enter and give thanks. This is the door of the Lord through which the righteous may enter. We will thank you that you have responded to our call and that you have saved us. The stone which the builders discarded, it has become the cornerstone. This is the work of the Lord. Lord, what a wonder for our eyes to behold. This very day was made by you, the Lord. We rejoice and rejoice. We offer our heartfelt thanks to you, Lord, in the Blessed Sacrament of the altar. O Lord, grant us your salvation. May you be forever blessed and praised. The Lord God is indeed our light. We give thanks to you, Lord, because you are good, because your mercy is eternal and your love lasts forever. Glory be to the Father, to the Son, and to the Holy Spirit, as it was in the beginning, is now, and will be forever. Amen.

prayers of reparation to the Most Blessed Sacrament. My Jesus, I love you with all my heart. I feel sorry that I have offended your infinite goodness so many times. I promise with your grace not to offend you again in the future. I give you all of my will, my affections, my desires, and everything I possess. From now on, dispose of me and everything I have as you please. All I ask and desire is your holy love, final perseverance, and the perfect fulfillment of your will. I entrust to you the souls in purgatory, but especially to those who have the greatest devotion to the Blessed Sacrament and to the Blessed Virgin Mary. Sacred Heart of Jesus, in you we place our trust and offer this prayer of reparation as a tribute of love to the Immaculate Heart of the Blessed Virgin Mary. She who is the vessel

purity and holiness, she who is a model of all virtue. Her virginal womb was the first living sanctuary, the first walking tabernacle. Your mother will beautify our hearts. She will shower roses of exquisite perfumes and fragrances upon us. Through her hands, we unite our sacrifice and love. We want to give you back all the lack of love that you have received from your creatures. We want to console your heart and unite ourselves to the mysteries of your sacred passion. We also want to make reparation for the wounds of your divine heart, outraged and profaned in the Holy Hosts for all of the offenses he receives from many souls. Jesus, when on the eve of your passion you were praying in the garden, the vision of all the sins of the world and the ingratitude of men who turned away from you tortured your heart. So great were your sufferings that they made you sweat blood. You are scourged and crucified again through the sins of men, and we have brought you to extreme agony. Behold now, Jesus, we come to you and abide with you. We will accompany you in your agony, and we will tell you about our love. Grant us the grace to be able to be with you and to keep us persevering in prayer. Jesus, our Savior, we remember when you took your apostles to the Garden of Olives in the middle of the night so that they could be in prayer with you, and from whose heart sprang the complaint foretold in the Book of Psalms. I looked for someone to grieve me, and there was none, and someone to comfort me, and I did not find him. Grant that we may do this through a more sincere love for you, greater generosity in your service, and greater faithfulness towards others in the fulfillment of your great commandments. The commandment of love God with all our heart, with all our minds, with all our soul, and with all our strength. And the commandment to love our neighbor as you love him. Heavenly Father, we offer you the sadness and loneliness of the heart of Jesus, so that you may deign and be the companion and support of those who face the passage of time into eternity. Sacred Heart of Jesus, we offer you our vigils of reparation to attract your mercy to the whole world. We want to be the balm of peace that heals your wounds and heals the wounds of your most holy body. We offer you our sacrifices of love and the most difficult moments of our lives, and reparation for our sins and those of the whole world. My Lord, our God, and our Savior, we come before you longing to repair our relationship with you. May our souls be like the blessed oil that heals your sacred wounds, and like refreshing water to quench your burning thirst for souls. Your thirst to be loved and adored by all men in the blessed sacrament of the altar. We long to atone for the insults of sinners inflicted on you all over the world and at every moment, day and night. O Father, we offer you all of the acts of worship done by the souls who love you. Above all, we offer your divine Son, immolated on the altar in every corner of the world. O Father, infinitely good and compassionate, accept his most pure blood in atonement for all the outrages and sacrileges committed by humanity. Erase their sins and have mercy on them. O Eternal Father, accept the precious blood that Jesus Christ shed in his passion. By his wounds, by his head crowned with thorns, by his heart, by all his divine merits, forgive souls and save them. O precious blood of our Redeemer, we adore you with great respect and with great love, and we want to repair the outrages that you receive from souls. O most holy God, in whose presence we are not worthy to stand, forgive all sins committed by thoughts and desires. Receive in expiation for these sins the thorn-crowned head of your beloved Son. Accept the blood that flows so copiously from his wounds. Purify minds that are tainted, illuminate the darkness of their understanding, and that his blood be their strength, their light, and their life. Lord, by the inexhaustible mercy of your heart, and by the desire to forgive repentant sinners, we ask that sinners and the insensitive be converted by the fire of love of the Immaculate Heart of Mary,
and that we will not forget that if we want to seek happiness in you, we will find it. That

we would seek riches, you are the infinite wealth. And if we seek peace, only in you will we find it. Eternal Father, for the passion of your Son, for what he suffered, for those immense pains, we unite to that cross. O Heavenly Father, look at the wounds of your Son and deign to receive them so that souls may open themselves to the touches of grace. May his blood soften the sin-hardened hearts and move them to do penance. May the weight of the cross on the shoulders of your divine Son move souls to unload the weight of their crimes on the tribunal of penance. And that the nails that pierced his sacred hands and feet grant us the grace to fear him and to love him. We ask you, Eternal Father, for all these souls. Through the passion of your Son, we offer you all of our sorrows. We also offer you, O Heavenly Father, this crown of thorns of your blessed, beloved Son. For these sorrows I pray to you, for priests, that their vocation may be greater, that they may be pure, that they may be good children of God, worthy to consecrate the holy mysteries of the Holy Mass. I also offer you what your Son suffered, nailed to the cross, his burning thirst and all the other torments of his agony for sinners, so that they may repent of their sins, and so that for the perseverance with which your Son prayed to you, for the very ones who were crucifying him, and with that humility he asked you, forgive them because they do not know what they are doing. I beg you to grant to all souls that they have a great love for their neighbor and that they may be faithful to your Son. Yes, my God, I beg you because Jesus asks me to. Amen.

prayer intentions. We pray for Yvonne, for her healing of her health, her ankle and her shoulder, and for her finances. We pray for Juanita, for open doors, for a new job. We pray for Adelaida, for her daughter Elena, who was in an accident, and for Liliana. We pray for Lydia Peacock, for her allergies and her health. We pray for Kevin and for the healing of his back pain. We pray for Josephine for the healing of her hands and fingers. We pray for Brenda for the healing of her foot and that she can find the right doctor to administer treatment. We pray for Florenza, for her and for her son Florin, for Tony, for Ellis, for Juan and Margarita, for Alexis and for Sierra. We pray for Marge, for her daughter Patricia's healing and for the family's relationship. We pray for Mara and for her mother Maria, who is dying. We pray for Jerry for his health and recovery. For Tina for her health, for her family, and for her mother Rosario. Pray for Adelaida for her needs and for her family. We pray for John for his health, for his mother, for his family, and for finances. For Connie, for her conversion, for protection from bad thoughts, and for help during prayer.

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We pray for Linda. We pray for Gail and for family problems and for personal conflicts.

O Jesus, now I wish to pray the Lord's Prayer 7 times in unity with the love with which you sanctified this prayer in your heart. Take it from my lips into your divine heart. Improve and complete it so much that it brings as much honor and joy to the Trinity as you granted it on earth with this prayer. May these pour upon your humanity in glorification to your painful wounds and the precious blood that you spilled for them. First prayer, the circumcision. Our Father, who art in heaven, hallowed be thy name. Thy kingdom come, thy will be done on earth as it is in heaven. Give us this day our daily bread, and forgive us our trespasses, as we forgive those who trespass against us. And lead us not into temptation, but deliver us from evil. Amen. Hail Mary, full of grace, the Lord is with thee. Blessed art thou amongst women, and blessed is the fruit of thy womb, Jesus. Holy Mary, Mother of God, pray for us sinners, now and at the hour of our death. Amen. Eternal Father, through Mary's unblemished hands and the divine heart of Jesus, we offer you the first wounds, the first pains, and the first bloodshed as atonement for all of humanity's sins of youth, as protection against the first mortal sin, especially among my relatives. The second prayer is the suffering on the Mount of Olives. Our Father, who art in heaven, hallowed be thy name. Thy kingdom come, thy will be done on earth as it is in heaven. Give us this day our daily bread, and forgive us our trespasses, as we forgive those who trespass against us. And lead us not into temptation, but deliver us from evil. Amen. Hail Mary, full of grace, the Lord is with thee. Blessed art thou amongst women, and blessed is the fruit of thy womb, Jesus. Holy Mary, Mother of God, pray for us sinners, now and at the hour of our death. Amen. Eternal Father, through Mary's unblemished hands and the divine heart of Jesus, we offer you the terrifying suffering of Jesus' heart on the Mount of Olives and every drop of his bloody sweat as atonement for my and all of humanity's sins of the heart, as protection against such sins and for the spreading of divine and brotherly love. Amen. The third prayer is the flogging. Our Father, who art in heaven, hallowed be thy name. Thy kingdom come, thy will be done, on earth as it is in heaven. Give us this day our daily bread, and forgive us our trespasses, as we forgive those who trespass against us. And lead us not into temptation, but deliver us from evil. Amen. Hail Mary, full of grace, the Lord is with thee. Blessed art thou amongst women, and blessed is the fruit of thy womb, Jesus. Holy Mary, Mother of God, pray for us sinners, now and at the hour of our death. Amen. Eternal Father, through Mary's unblemished hands and the divine heart of Jesus, we offer you the many thousands of wounds, the gruesome pains, and the precious blood of the flogging, as atonement for my and all of humanity's sins of the flesh, as protection against such sins, and for the preservation of innocence, especially among my relatives. The fourth prayer is a crowning of thorns. Our Father, who art in heaven, hallowed be thy name. Thy kingdom come, thy will be done, on earth as it is in heaven. Give us this day our daily bread, and forgive us our trespasses, as we forgive those who trespass against us. And lead us not into temptation, but deliver us from evil. Amen. Eternal Father, through Mary's unblemished hands and the divine heart of Jesus, we offer you the wounds, the pains, and the precious blood of Jesus' holy head from the crowning with thorns as atonement for my and all of humanity's sins of the Spirit, as protection against such sins and the spreading of Christ's kingdom here on earth. Amen. The fifth prayer is the carrying of the cross. Our Father, who art in heaven, hallowed be thy name. Thy kingdom come, thy will be done, on earth as it is in heaven. Give us this day our daily bread, and forgive us our trespasses, as we forgive those who trespass against us. And lead us not into temptation, but deliver us from evil. Amen. Hail Mary, full of grace, the Lord is with thee. Blessed art thou amongst women, and blessed is the fruit of thy womb, Jesus. Holy Mary, Mother of God, pray for us sinners, now and at the hour of our death. Amen.
Eternal Father, through Mary's unblemished hands and the divine heart of Jesus, we offer you the sufferings on the way of the cross, especially his holy wound on his shoulder and its precious blood, as atonement for my and all of humanity's rebellion against the cross, every grumbling against your holy arrangements, and all other sins of true love of the cross. The sixth prayer is the crucifixion. Our Father who art in heaven, hallowed be thy name. Thy kingdom come, thy will be done on earth as it is in heaven. Give us this day our daily bread, and forgive us our trespasses, as we forgive those who trespass against us. And lead us not into temptation, but deliver us from evil. Amen. Hail Mary, full of grace, the Lord is with thee. Blessed art thou amongst women, and blessed is the fruit of thy womb, Jesus. Holy Mary, Mother of God, pray for us sinners, now and at the hour of our death. Amen. Eternal Father, through Mary's unblemished hands and the divine heart of Jesus, we offer you your Son on the cross, his nailing and raising, his wounds on the hands and feet, and the three streams of his precious blood that poured forth from these for us, his extreme tortures of the body and soul, his precious death and its non-bleeding renewal, and all holy masses on earth, as atonement for all wounds against vows and regulations within the orders, as reparation for my and all of the world's sins, for the sick and the dying, for all holy priests and laymen, for the Holy Father's intentions towards the restoration of Christian families, for the strengthening of the faith, for our country and unity among all nations in Christ and his church, as well as for the diaspora. The seventh prayer, the piercing of the side of Jesus. Our Father who art in heaven, hallowed be thy name. Thy kingdom come, thy will be done on earth as it is in heaven. Give us this day our daily bread, and forgive us our trespasses, as we forgive those who trespass against us, and lead us not into temptation, but deliver us from evil. Amen. Hail Mary, full of grace, the Lord is with thee. Blessed art thou amongst women, and blessed is the fruit of thy womb, Jesus. Holy Mary, Mother of God, pray for us sinners, now and at the hour of our death. Amen. Eternal Father, accept as worthy for the needs of the Holy Church and as atonement for the sins of all mankind, the precious blood and water which poured forth from the wound of Jesus' divine heart. Be merciful and gracious towards us. Blood of Christ, the last precious content of his holy heart, wash me of all my and others' guilt of sin. Water from the side of Christ, wash me clean of all punishment for sin, and extinguish the flames of purgatory for me and for all of the poor souls. Amen. Jesus, we give you our hearts, molded according to your will. You are the way, the truth, and the life.

In the name of the Father, and of the Son, and of the Holy Spirit, amen. We unite ourselves with the Immaculate Heart of Mary, all the angels and saints in heaven, the souls in purgatory, and all the just on earth, joined with the Holy Sacrifice, celebrated in all masses across the earth. We offer our prayers, our tears, joys, and our suffering to Jesus for the conversion of sinners and the salvation of the dying. O Lord, how truly great you are. My soul calls out to adore you. All glory, all praise to you, Father, and the Son, and to the Holy Spirit, as it was in the beginning, is now, and will be forever. Amen. Alleluia. Almighty and eternal God, we kneel, we prostrate our very selves before your holy altar. Our deepest desire is purely to adore you, living and present in the most blessed sacrament. Through the endless merits of the Sacred Heart of Jesus, may souls find salvation and reparation for their sins by the Church and the Pope, for all of the clergy and all of the apostles of prayer. O King of Kings, King of the highest lineage that has ever been, made small and has remained here in the host. Jesus, we believe that you are truly present in the sacrament of love. With infinite love, you love us. Here you receive us with open arms and fill us with the peace and interceding for us to the Father to obtain all that truly makes us happy and holy. We have come to worship you in spirit and in truth. Thank you. Here you are yourself, and we know that your heart burns for each of us and that you long to be loved by each of us in return. You come with infinite love and humility in the sacred host so that we may not be afraid to draw near to you. We ask that through the Immaculate Heart of Mary, we learn to love you with perfect love so that we can forgive others as you forgive us. We bless you, Lord, for the gift of yourself in the Holy Eucharist. We adore you as the treasure of our hearts. We praise you for your infinite mercy. We want to console you for those who do not love you and to ask you with trust that you will open the gates of your love upon the whole world, that all may be one in your divine will, in your love, and in your heart. Our Lord and our God, you are the living water that renews, loves, rejoices, and flows from your heart in the Eucharist for all of those who come to you. We praise you and we bless you. All glory be to you, Jesus, for the sacrament of unity that brings us today to you in a lasting friendship, in a divine intimacy, where you prove

without a doubt that God is love. Give me, Jesus, that perfect love that casts out all fear, and that our souls may find their rest living in your tenderness. Free our minds from all anxiety and discomfort, so that with the confidence of a child, we can surrender to you, along with our freedoms and understanding, through the Immaculate Heart of Mary. Eucharistic Heart of Jesus, burning with love for us, inflame our hearts with love for you, until with you we have one will. So that we can love the things that you love and do what you would do. Because you have said, everyone who does the will of my Father is my brother, my sister, and my mother. Center our lives in the depth of your love, Jesus, so that we may be free from the seductions of the flesh and of the passing things of this world. May we find our joy in your friendship, our treasure in your love, our riches in your merits, our weakness in your grace, our happiness in union with you, and peace in the Father's will. All praise to you, Jesus, for the power and love in the Blessed Sacrament. Here you constantly intercede for the salvation of all. Here you continue to atone for every sin committed, offering the merits of Calvary to make amends for every wrong. Here you call us to join you in prayer so that we can hear you, receive many blessings, and comfort you. In you, with you, and through you, we pray with trust for the conversion of the whole world, without having any merit of our own, but trusting in yours alone. We offer to the Heavenly Father the infinite merits of your Sacred Heart, together with the merits of the Immaculate Heart of Mary for the salvation of souls. Free all people, Jesus, from the bondage of sin and division. For each soul is so precious to you. Bring us home rejoicing in the victory of your mercy. Through the infinite merits of your holy wounds, because you are more powerful than all the forces of hell. We trust completely in your promise of the gospel. Behold, I come to make all things new. Praise be to you, Jesus, truly present in the Blessed Sacrament. Lamb of God, King of kings, our Savior, light of the world, by the light of your Eucharistic love, expel all darkness from our minds and hearts so that we can clearly see the height and depth of your personal love for us. With this light, Jesus, our faith increases. Perfect our hope so that we never give in to any form of sadness or discouragement. Give us wisdom to see everything from God's point of view, so that we can walk in the light of truth and virtue, living according to the will of the Father. May the heart of Jesus in the Blessed Sacrament always be praised, always adored and loved with grateful love in all the tabernacles of the world until the end of time. Amen.

Prayers of Thanksgiving. Heavenly Father, we come before you today with a heart full and overflowing with gratitude. Thank you, Lord, for the magnificent world you have created. We thank you, Jesus, that we are not alone. You are always here in all the tabernacles of the earth. And because we always find in you comfort in our afflictions, healing in our sickness, and strength in your weakness. Thank you for your precious body and blood that saves us and gives us eternal life. Thank you for your merciful love that forgives us all. All praise to you, Jesus, in the Blessed Sacrament. We thank you for the immensity of heaven that reflects your greatness and for each new day you give us. We praise and bless you for the delicate petals and vibrant colors of the flowers. Lord, we are fascinated by the starry nights you have created, the moon and the sun that illuminate the darkness and remind us of your infinite reach. Most of all, we thank you for the people we love, for the families who take care of us and the friends who walk by our side. Thank you for the joy of your love. May we never be blind to the beauty that surrounds us, but may we always walk in the spirit of praise and thanksgiving for your wonderful works. We thank you that you cleanse our sins, which are very heavy burdens upon our hearts. All praise to you, Lord, in the Blessed Sacrament. Thank you, Lord, for all the blessings you pour out in your tabernacle in the church. Thank you for the strength of your Blessed Sacrament. All praise to you, Jesus, in the Blessed Sacrament. The ends of the earth marvel at your wonders. The whole earth, from sunrise to sunset, is filled with your joy. Give thanks to the Lord. Open the doors of holiness to us. We will enter and give thanks. This is the door of the Lord through which the righteous may enter. We will thank you that you have responded to our call and that you have saved us. The stone which the builders discarded, it has become the cornerstone. This is the work of the Lord. Lord, what a wonder for our eyes to behold. This very day was made by you, the Lord. We rejoice and rejoice. We offer our heartfelt thanks to you, Lord, in the Blessed Sacrament of the altar. O Lord, grant us your salvation. May you be forever blessed and praised. The Lord God is indeed our light. We give thanks to you, Lord, because you are good, because your mercy is eternal and your love lasts forever. Glory be to the Father, to the Son, and to the Holy Spirit, as it was in the beginning, is now, and will be forever. Amen.

prayers of reparation to the Most Blessed Sacrament. My Jesus, I love you with all my heart. I feel sorry that I have offended your infinite goodness so many times. I promise with your grace not to offend you again in the future. I give you all of my will, my affections, my desires, and everything I possess. From now on, dispose of me and everything I have as you please. All I ask and desire is your holy love, final perseverance, and the perfect fulfillment of your will. I entrust to you the souls in purgatory, but especially to those who have the greatest devotion to the Blessed Sacrament and to the Blessed Virgin Mary. Sacred Heart of Jesus, in you we place our trust and offer this prayer of reparation as a tribute of love to the Immaculate Heart of the Blessed Virgin Mary. She who is the vessel of purity and holiness, she who is a model of all virtue. Her virginal womb was the first living sanctuary, the first walking tabernacle. Your mother will beautify our hearts. She will shower roses of exquisite perfumes and fragrances upon us. Through her hands we unite our sacrifice and love. We want to give you back all the lack of love that you have received from your creatures. We want to console your heart and unite ourselves to the mysteries of your sacred passion. We also want to make reparation for the wounds of your divine heart, outraged and profaned in the Holy Hosts for all of the offenses he receives from many souls. Jesus, when on the eve of your passion you were praying in the garden, the vision of all the sins of the world and the ingratitude of men who turned away from you tortured your heart. So great were your sufferings that they made you sweat blood. You are scourged and crucified again through the sins of men, and we have brought you to extreme agony. Behold now, Jesus, we come to you and abide with you. We will accompany you in your agony, and we will tell you about our love. Grant us the grace to be able to be with you and to keep us persevering in prayer. Jesus, our Savior, we remember when you took your apostles to the Garden of Olives in the middle of the night so that they could be in prayer with you, and from whose heart sprang the complaint foretold in the Book of Psalms. I looked for someone to grieve me, and there was none, and someone to comfort me, and I did not find him. Grant that we may do this through a more sincere love for you, greater generosity in your service, and greater faithfulness towards others in the fulfillment of your great commandments. The commandment of love God with all our heart, with all our minds, with all our soul, and with all our strength. And the commandment to love our neighbor as you love him. Heavenly Father, we offer you the sadness and loneliness of the heart of Jesus, so that you may deign and be the companion and support of those who face the passage of time into eternity. Sacred Heart of Jesus, we offer you our vigils of reparation to attract your mercy to the whole world. We want to be the balm of peace that heals your wounds and heals the wounds of your most holy body. We offer you our sacrifices of love and the most difficult moments of our lives, and reparation for our sins and those of the whole world. My Lord, our God, and our Savior, we come before you longing to repair our relationship with you. May our souls be like the blessed oil that heals your sacred wounds, and like refreshing water to quench your burning thirst for souls. Your thirst to be loved and adored by all men in the Blessed Sacrament of the altar. We long to atone for the insults of sinners inflicted on you all over the world and at every moment, day and night. O Father, we offer you all of the acts of worship done by the souls who love you. Above all, we offer your divine Son, immolated on the altar in every corner of the world. O Father, infinitely good and compassionate, accept his most pure blood in atonement for all the outrages and sacrileges committed by humanity. Erase their sins and have mercy on them. O Eternal Father, accept the precious blood that Jesus Christ shed in his passion. By his wounds, by his head crowned with thorns, by his heart, by all his divine merits, forgive souls and save them.
O precious blood of our Redeemer, we adore you with great respect and with great love, and we want to repair the outrages that you receive from souls. O most holy God, in whose presence we are not worthy to stand, forgive all sins committed by thoughts and desires. Receive in expiation for these sins the thorn-crowned head of your beloved Son. Accept the blood that flows so copiously from his wounds. Purify minds that are tainted, illuminate the darkness of their understanding, and that his blood be their strength, their light, and their life. Lord, by the inexhaustible mercy of your heart and by the desire to forgive repentant sinners, we ask that sinners and the insensitive be converted by the fire of love of the Immaculate Heart of Mary, and that we will not forget that if we want to seek happiness in you, we will find it, that if we would seek riches, you are the infinite wealth, and if we seek peace, only in you will we find it. Eternal Father, for the passion of your Son, for what he suffered, for those immense pains, we unite to that cross. O Heavenly Father, look at the wounds of your Son and deign to receive them so that souls may open themselves to the touches of grace. May his blood soften the sin-hardened hearts and move them to do penance. May the weight of the cross on the shoulders of your divine Son move souls to unload the weight of their crimes on the tribunal of penance. And that the nails that pierced his sacred hands and feet grant us the grace to fear him and to love him. We ask you, Eternal Father, for all these souls. Through the passion of your Son, we offer you all of our sorrows. We also offer you, O Heavenly Father, this crown of thorns of your blessed, beloved Son. For these sorrows I pray to you, for priests, that their vocation may be greater, that they may be pure, that they may be good children of God, worthy to consecrate the holy mysteries of the Holy Mass. I also offer you what your Son suffered, nailed to the cross, his burning thirst and all the other torments of his agony for sinners, so that they may repent of their sins, and so that, for the perseverance with which your Son prayed to you, for the very ones who were crucifying him, and with that humility he asked you, forgive them because they do not know what they are doing. I beg you to grant to all souls that they have a great love for their neighbor and that they may be faithful to your Son. Yes, my God, I beg you because Jesus asks me to. Amen.

Pray for Yvonne, for her healing of her health, her ankle and her shoulder, and for her finances. We pray for Juanita, for open doors, for a new job. We pray for Adelaida, for her daughter Elena, who was in an accident, and for Liliana. We pray for Lydia Peacock, for her allergies and her health. We pray for Kevin and for the healing of his back pain. We pray for Josephine for the healing of her hands and fingers. We pray for Brenda for the healing of her foot and that she can find the right doctor to administer treatment. We pray for Florenza, for her and for her son Florin, for Tony, for Ellis, for Juan and Margarita, for Alexis and for Sierra. We pray for Marge, for her daughter Patricia's healing and for the family's relationship. We pray for Mara and for her mother Maria, who is dying. We pray for Jerry for his health and recovery. For Tina for her health, for her family, and for her mother, Rosario. Pray for Adelaida for her needs and for her family. We pray for John for his health, for his mother, for his family, and for finances. For Connie, for her conversion, for protection from bad thoughts, and for help during prayer. For an anonymous request for her serious family problems. We pray for Linda. We pray for Gail and for family problems and for personal conflicts.

O Jesus, now I wish to pray the Lord's Prayer 7 times in unity with the love with which you sanctified this prayer in your heart. Take it from my lips into your divine heart. Improve and complete it so much that it brings as much honor and joy to the Trinity as you granted it on earth with this prayer. May these pour upon your humanity in glorification to your painful wounds and the precious blood that you spilled for them. First prayer, the circumcision. Our Father, who art in heaven, hallowed be thy name. Thy kingdom come, thy will be done on earth as it is in heaven. Give us this day our daily bread, and forgive us our trespasses, as we forgive those who trespass against us. And lead us not into temptation, but deliver us from evil. Amen. Hail Mary, full of grace, the Lord is with thee. Blessed art thou amongst women, and blessed is the fruit of thy womb, Jesus. Holy Mary, Mother of God, pray for us sinners, now and at the hour of our death. Amen. Eternal Father, through Mary's unblemished hands and the divine heart of Jesus, we offer you the first wounds, the first pains, and the

first bloodshed as atonement for all of humanity's sins of youth, as protection against the first mortal sin, especially among my relatives. The second prayer is the suffering on the Mount of Olives. Our Father who art in heaven, hallowed be thy name. Thy kingdom come, thy will be done on earth as it is in heaven. Give us this day our daily bread, and forgive us our trespasses, as we forgive those who trespass against us. And lead us not into temptation, but deliver us from evil. Amen. Hail Mary, full of grace, the Lord is with thee. Blessed art thou amongst women, and blessed is the fruit of thy womb, Jesus. Holy Mary, Mother of God, pray for us sinners, now and at the hour of our death. Amen. Eternal Father, through Mary's unblemished hands and the divine heart of Jesus, we offer you the terrifying suffering of Jesus' heart on the Mount of Olives and every drop of his bloody sweat as atonement for my and all of humanity's sins of the heart, as protection against such sins and for the spreading of divine and brotherly love. Amen. The third prayer is the flogging. Our Father who art in heaven, hallowed be thy name. Thy kingdom come, thy will be done on earth as it is in heaven. Give us this day our daily bread, and forgive us our trespasses, as we forgive those who trespass against us. And lead us not into temptation, but deliver us from evil. Amen. Hail Mary, full of grace, the Lord is with thee. Blessed art thou amongst women, and blessed is the fruit of thy womb, Jesus. Holy Mary, Mother of God, pray for us sinners, now and at the hour of our death. Amen. Eternal Father, through Mary's unblemished hands and the divine heart of Jesus, we offer you the many thousands of wounds, the gruesome pains, and the precious blood of the flogging, as atonement for my and all of humanity's sins of the flesh, as protection against such sins, and for the preservation of innocence, especially among my relatives. The fourth prayer is a crowning of thorns. Our Father who art in heaven, hallowed be thy name. Thy kingdom come, thy will be done, on earth as it is in heaven. Give us this day our daily bread, and forgive us our trespasses, as we forgive those who trespass against us. And lead us not into temptation, but deliver us from evil. Amen. Eternal Father, through Mary's unblemished hands and the divine heart of Jesus, we offer you the wounds, the pains, and the precious blood of Jesus' holy head, from the crowning with thorns, as atonement for my and all of humanity's sins of the Spirit, as protection against such sins and the spreading of Christ's kingdom here on earth. Amen. The fifth prayer is the carrying of the cross. Our Father who art in heaven, hallowed be thy name. Thy kingdom come, thy will be done on earth as it is in heaven. Give us this day our daily bread, and forgive us our trespasses, as we forgive those who trespass against us. And lead us not into temptation, but deliver us from evil. Amen. Hail Mary, full of grace, the Lord is with thee. Blessed art thou amongst women, and blessed is the fruit of thy womb, Jesus. Holy Mary, Mother of God, pray for us sinners, now and at the hour of our death. Amen. Eternal Father, through Mary's unblemished hands and the divine heart of Jesus, we offer you the sufferings on the way of the cross, especially his holy wound on his shoulder and its precious blood, as atonement for my and all of humanity's rebellion against the cross, every grumbling against your holy arrangements, and all other sins of true love of the cross. The sixth prayer is the crucifixion. Our Father who art in heaven, hallowed be thy name. Thy kingdom come, thy will be done on earth as it is in heaven. Give us this day our daily bread, and forgive us our trespasses, as we forgive those who trespass against us. And lead us not into temptation, but deliver us from evil. Amen. Hail Mary, full of grace, the Lord is with thee. Blessed art thou amongst women, and blessed is the fruit of thy womb, Jesus. Holy Mary, Mother of God, pray for us sinners, now and at the hour of our death. Amen. Eternal Father, through Mary's unblemished hands and the divine heart of Jesus, we offer you your Son on the cross, his nailing and raising, his wounds on the hands and feet, and the three streams of his precious blood that poured forth from these for us, his extreme tortures of the body and soul, his precious death and its non-bleeding renewal, in all holy masses on earth,
as atonement for all wounds against vows and regulations within the orders, as reparation for my and all of the world's sins, for the sick and the dying, for all holy priests and laymen, for the Holy Father's intentions towards the restoration of Christian families, for the strengthening of the faith, for our country

Forgive us our trespasses, as we forgive those who trespass against us, and lead us not into temptation, but deliver us from evil. Amen. Hail Mary, full of grace, the Lord is with thee. Blessed art thou amongst women, and blessed is the fruit of thy womb, Jesus. Holy Mary, Mother of God, pray for us sinners, now and at the hour of our death. Amen. Eternal Father, accept as worthy for the needs of the Holy Church and as atonement for the sins of all mankind, the precious blood and water which poured forth from the wound of Jesus' divine heart. Be merciful and gracious towards us. Blood of Christ, the last precious content of his holy heart, wash me of all my and others' guilt of sin. Water from the side of Christ, wash me clean of all punishment for sin, and extinguish the flames of purgatory for me and for all of the poor souls. Amen. Jesus, we give you our hearts, molded according to your will. You are the way, the truth, and the life.

In the name of the Father, and of the Son, and of the Holy Spirit, amen. We unite ourselves with the Immaculate Heart of Mary, all the angels and saints in heaven, the souls in purgatory, and all the just on earth, joined with the Holy Sacrifice, celebrated in all masses across the earth. We offer our prayers, our tears, joys, and our suffering to Jesus for the conversion of sinners and the salvation of the dying. O Lord, how truly great you are. My soul calls out to adore you. All glory, all praise to you, Father, and the Son, and to the Holy Spirit, as it was in the beginning, is now, and will be forever. Amen. Alleluia. Almighty and eternal God, we kneel, we prostrate our very selves before your holy altar. Our deepest desire is purely to adore you, living and present in the most blessed sacrament. Through the endless merits of the Sacred Heart of Jesus, may souls find salvation and reparation for their sins by the Church and the Pope, for all of the clergy and all of the apostles of prayer. O King of Kings, King of the highest lineage that has ever been, made small and has remained here in the host. Jesus, we believe that you are truly present in the sacrament of love. With infinite love, you love us. Here you receive us with open arms and fill us with the peace and interceding for us to the Father to obtain

all that truly makes us happy and holy. We have come to worship you in spirit and in truth. Thank you. Here you are yourself, and we know that your heart burns for each of us and that you long to be loved by each of us in return. You come with infinite love and humility in the sacred host so that we may not be afraid to draw near to you. We ask that through the Immaculate Heart of Mary, we learn to love you with perfect love so that we can forgive others as you forgive us. We bless you, Lord, for the gift of yourself in the Holy Eucharist. We adore you as the treasure of our hearts. We praise you for your infinite mercy. We want to console you for those who do not love you and to ask you with trust that you will open the gates of your love upon the whole world, that all may be one in your divine will, in your love, and in your heart. Our Lord and our God, you are the living water that renews, loves, rejoices, and flows from your heart in the Eucharist for all of those who come to you. We praise you and we bless you. All glory be to you, Jesus, for the sacrament of unity that brings us today to you in a lasting friendship, in a divine intimacy, where you prove without a doubt that God is love. Give me, Jesus, that perfect love that casts out all fear, and that our souls may find their rest living in your tenderness. Free our minds from all anxiety and discomfort, so that with the confidence of a child, we can surrender to you, along with our freedoms and understanding, through the Immaculate Heart of Mary. Eucharistic Heart of Jesus, burning with love for us, inflame our hearts with love for you, until with you we have one will. So that we can love the things that you love and do what you would do. Because you have said, everyone who does the will of my Father is my brother, my sister, and my mother. Center our lives in the depth of your love, Jesus, so that we may be free from the seductions of the flesh and of the passing things of this world. May we find our joy in your friendship, our treasure in your love, our riches in your merits, our weakness in your grace, our happiness in union with you, and peace in the Father's will. All praise to you, Jesus, for the power and love in the Blessed Sacrament. Here you constantly intercede for the salvation of all. Here you continue to atone for every sin committed, offering the merits of Calvary to make amends for every wrong. Here you call us to join you in prayer so that we can hear you, receive many blessings, and comfort you. In you, with you, and through you, we pray with trust for the conversion of the whole world, without having any merit of our own, but trusting in yours alone. We offer to the Heavenly Father the infinite merits of your Sacred Heart, together with the merits of the Immaculate Heart of Mary for the salvation of souls. Free all people, Jesus, from the bondage of sin and division. For each soul is so precious to you. Bring us home rejoicing in the victory of your mercy. Through the infinite merits of your holy wounds, because you are more powerful than all the forces of hell. We trust completely in your promise of the gospel. Behold, I come to make all things new. Praise be to you, Jesus, truly present in the Blessed Sacrament. Lamb of God, King of kings, our Savior, light of the world, by the light of your Eucharistic love, expel all darkness from our minds and hearts so that we can clearly see the height and depth of your personal love for us. With this light, Jesus, our faith increases. Perfect our hope so that we never give in to any form of sadness or discouragement. Give us wisdom to see everything from God's point of view, so that we can walk in the light of truth and virtue, living according to the will of the Father. May the heart of Jesus in the Blessed Sacrament always be praised,
always adored and loved with grateful love in all the tabernacles of the world until the end of time. Amen.

Prayers of Thanksgiving. Heavenly Father, we come before you today with a heart full and overflowing with gratitude. Thank you, Lord, for the magnificent world you have created. We thank you, Jesus, that we are not alone. You are always here in all the tabernacles of the earth. And because we always find in you comfort in our afflictions, healing in our sickness, and strength in your weakness. Thank you for your precious body and blood that saves us and gives us eternal life. Thank you for your merciful love that forgives us all. All praise to you, Jesus, in the Blessed Sacrament. We thank you for the immensity of heaven that reflects your greatness and for each new day you give us. We praise and bless you for the delicate petals and vibrant colors of the flowers. Lord, we are fascinated by the starry nights you have created, the moon and the sun that illuminate the darkness and remind us of your infinite reach. Most of all, we thank you for the people we love, for the families who take care of us and the friends who walk by our side. Thank you for the joy of your love. May we never be blind to the beauty that surrounds us, but may we always walk in the spirit of praise and thanksgiving for your wonderful works. We thank you that you cleanse our sins, which are very heavy burdens upon our hearts. All praise to you, Lord, in the Blessed Sacrament. Thank you, Lord, for all the blessings you pour out in your tabernacle in the church. Thank you for the strength of your Blessed Sacrament. All praise to you, Jesus, in the Blessed Sacrament. The ends of the earth marvel at your wonders. The whole earth, from sunrise to sunset, is filled with your joy. Give thanks to the Lord. Open the doors of holiness to us. We will enter and give thanks. This is the door of the Lord through which the righteous may enter. We will thank you that you have responded to our call and that you have saved us. The stone which the builders discarded, it has become the cornerstone. This is the work of the Lord. Lord, what a wonder for our eyes to behold. This very day was made by you, the Lord. We rejoice and rejoice. We offer our heartfelt thanks to you, Lord, in the Blessed Sacrament of the altar. O Lord, grant us your salvation. May you be forever blessed and praised. The Lord God is indeed our light. We give thanks to you, Lord, because you are good, because your mercy is eternal and your love lasts forever. Glory be to the Father, to the Son, and to the Holy Spirit, as it was in the beginning, is now, and will be forever. Amen.

prayers of reparation to the Most Blessed Sacrament. My Jesus, I love you with all my heart. I feel sorry that I have offended your infinite goodness so many times. I promise with your grace not to offend you again in the future. I give you all of my will, my affections, my desires, and everything I possess. From now on, dispose of me and everything I have as you please. All I ask and desire is your holy love, final perseverance, and the perfect fulfillment of your will. I entrust to you the souls in purgatory, but especially to those who have the greatest devotion to the Blessed Sacrament and to the Blessed Virgin Mary. Sacred Heart of Jesus, in you we place our trust and offer this prayer of reparation as a tribute of love to the Immaculate Heart of the Blessed Virgin Mary. She who is the vessel of purity and holiness, she who is a model of all virtue. Her virginal womb was the first living sanctuary, the first walking tabernacle. Your mother will beautify our hearts. She will shower roses of exquisite perfumes and fragrances upon us. Through her hands we unite our sacrifice and love. We want to give you back all the lack of love that you have received from your creatures. We want to console your heart and unite ourselves to the mysteries of your sacred passion. We also want to make reparation for the wounds of your divine heart, outraged and profaned in the Holy Hosts for all of the offenses he receives from many souls. Jesus, when on the eve of your passion you were praying in the garden, the vision of all the sins of the world and the ingratitude of men who turned away from you tortured your heart. So great were your sufferings that they made you sweat blood. You are scourged and crucified again through the sins of men, and we have brought you to extreme agony. Behold now, Jesus, we come to you and abide with you. We will accompany you in your agony, and we will tell you about our love. Grant us the grace to be able to be with you and to keep us persevering in prayer. Jesus, our Savior, we remember when you took your apostles to the Garden of Olives in the middle of the night so that they could be in prayer with you, and from whose heart sprang the complaint foretold in the Book of Psalms. I looked for someone to grieve me, and there was none, and someone to comfort me, and I did not find him. Grant that we may do this through a more sincere love for you, greater generosity in your service, and greater faithfulness towards others in the fulfillment of your great commandments. The commandment of love God with all our heart, with all our minds, with all our soul, and with all our strength. And the commandment to love our neighbor as you love him. Heavenly Father, we offer you the sadness and loneliness of the heart of Jesus, so that you may deign and be the companion and support of those who face the passage of time into eternity. Sacred Heart of Jesus, we offer you our vigils of reparation to attract your mercy to the whole world. We want to be the balm of peace that heals your wounds and heals the wounds of your most holy body. We offer you our sacrifices of love and the most difficult moments of our lives, and reparation for our sins and those of the whole world. My Lord, our God, and our Savior, we come before you longing to repair our relationship with you. May our souls be like the blessed oil that heals your sacred wounds, and like refreshing water to quench your burning thirst for souls. Your thirst to be loved and adored by all men in the Blessed Sacrament of the altar. We long to atone for the insults of sinners inflicted on you all over the world and at every moment, day and night. O Father, we offer you all of the acts of worship done by the souls who love you. Above all, we offer your divine Son, immolated on the altar in every corner of the world. O Father, infinitely good and compassionate, accept his most pure blood in atonement for all the outrages and sacrileges committed by humanity. Erase their sins and have mercy on them. O Eternal Father, accept the precious blood that Jesus Christ shed in his passion. By his wounds, by his head crowned with thorns, by his heart, by all his divine merits, forgive souls and save them.
O precious blood of our Redeemer, we adore you with great respect and with great love, and we want to repair the outrages that you receive from souls. O most holy God, in whose presence we are not worthy to stand, forgive all sins committed by thoughts and desires. Receive in expiation for these sins the thorn-crowned head of your beloved Son. Accept the blood that flows so copiously from his wounds. Purify minds that are tainted. Illuminate the darkness of their understanding, and that his blood be their strength, their light, and their life. Lord, by the inexhaustible mercy of your heart and by the desire to forgive repentant sinners, we ask that sinners and the insensitive be converted by the fire of love of the Immaculate Heart of Mary, and that we will not forget that if we want to seek happiness in you, we will find it, that if we would seek riches, you are the infinite wealth, and if we seek peace, only in you will we find it. Eternal Father, for the passion of your Son, for what he suffered, for those immense pains, we unite to that cross. O Heavenly Father, look at the wounds of your Son and deign to receive them so that souls may open themselves to the touches of grace. May his blood soften the sin-hardened hearts and move them to do penance. May the weight of the cross on the shoulders of your divine Son move souls to unload the weight of their crimes on the tribunal of penance. And that the nails that pierced his sacred hands and feet grant us the grace to fear him and to love him. We ask you, Eternal Father, for all these souls. Through the passion of your Son, we offer you all of our sorrows. We also offer you, O Heavenly Father, this crown of thorns of your blessed, beloved Son. For these sorrows I pray to you, for priests, that their vocation may be greater, that they may be pure, that they may be good children of God, worthy to consecrate the holy mysteries of the Holy Mass. I also offer you what your Son suffered, nailed to the cross, his burning thirst and all the other torments of his agony for sinners, so that they may repent of their sins, and so that, for the perseverance with which your Son prayed to you, for the very ones who were crucifying him, and with that humility he asked you, forgive them because they do not know what they are doing. I beg you to grant to all souls that they have a great love for their neighbor and that they may be faithful to your Son. Yes, my God, I beg you because Jesus asks me to. Amen.

prayer intentions. We pray for Yvonne, for her healing of her health, her ankle and her shoulder, and for her finances. We pray for Juanita, for open doors, for a new job. We pray for Adelaida, for her daughter Elena, who was in an accident, and for Liliana. We pray for Lydia Peacock, for her allergies and her health. We pray for Kevin and for the healing of his back pain. We pray for Josephine for the healing of her hands and fingers. We pray for Brenda for the healing of her foot and that she can find the right doctor to administer treatment. We pray for Florenza, for her and for her son Florin, for Tony, for Ellis, for Juan and Margarita, for Alexis and for Sierra. We pray for Marge, for her daughter Patricia's healing and for the family's relationship. We pray for Mara and for her mother Maria, who is dying. We pray for Jerry for his health and recovery. For Tina for her health, for her family, and for her mother, Rosario. Pray for Adelaida for her needs and for her family. We pray for John for his health, for his mother, for his family, and for finances. For Connie, for her conversion, for protection from bad thoughts, and for help during prayer. For an anonymous request for her serious family problems. We pray for Linda. We pray for Gail and for family problems and for personal conflicts.

Oh Jesus, now I wish to pray the Lord's Prayer 7 times in unity with the love with which you sanctified this prayer in your heart. Take it from my lips into your divine heart. Improve and complete it so much that it brings as much honor and joy to the Trinity as you granted it on earth with this prayer. May these pour upon your humanity in glorification to your painful wounds and the precious blood that you spilled for them. First prayer, the circumcision. Our Father, who art in heaven, hallowed be thy name. Thy kingdom come, thy will be done on earth as it is in heaven. Give us this day our daily bread, and forgive us our trespasses, as we forgive those who trespass against us. And lead us not into temptation, but deliver us from evil. Amen. Hail Mary, full of grace, the Lord is with thee. Blessed art thou amongst women, and blessed is the fruit of thy womb, Jesus. Holy Mary, Mother of God, pray for us sinners, now and at the hour of our death. Amen. Eternal Father, through Mary's unblemished hands and the divine heart of Jesus, we offer you the first wounds, the first pains, and the first bloodshed as atonement for all of humanity's sins of youth, as protection against the first mortal sin, especially among my relatives. The second prayer is the suffering on the Mount of Olives. Our Father, who art in heaven, hallowed be thy name. Thy kingdom come, thy will be done on earth as it is in heaven. Give us this day our daily bread, and forgive us our trespasses, as we forgive those who trespass against us. And lead us not into temptation, but deliver us from evil. Amen. Hail Mary, full of grace, the Lord is with thee. Blessed art thou amongst women, and blessed is the fruit of thy womb, Jesus. Holy Mary, Mother of God, pray for us sinners, now and at the hour of our death. Amen. Eternal Father, through Mary's unblemished hands and the divine heart of Jesus, we offer you the terrifying suffering of Jesus' heart on the Mount of Olives and every drop of his bloody sweat as atonement for my and all of humanity's sins of the heart, as protection against such sins and for the spreading of divine and brotherly love. Amen. The third prayer is the flogging. Our Father, who art in heaven, hallowed be thy name. Thy kingdom come, thy will be done, on earth as it is in heaven. Give us this day our daily bread, and forgive us our trespasses, as we forgive those who trespass against us. And lead us not into temptation, but deliver us from evil. Amen. Hail Mary, full of grace, the Lord is with thee. Blessed art thou amongst women, and blessed is the fruit of thy womb, Jesus. Holy Mary, Mother of God, pray for us sinners, now and at the hour of our death. Amen. Eternal Father, through Mary's unblemished hands and the divine heart of Jesus, we offer you the many thousands of wounds, the gruesome pains, and the precious blood of the flogging as atonement for my and all of humanity's sins of the flesh, as protection against such sins and for the preservation of innocence, especially among my relatives. The fourth prayer is a crowning of thorns. Our Father, who art in heaven, hallowed be thy name. Thy kingdom come, thy will be done, on earth as it is in heaven. Give us this day our daily bread, and forgive us our trespasses, as we forgive those who trespass against us. And lead us not into temptation, but deliver us from evil. Amen. Eternal Father, through Mary's unblemished hands and the divine heart of Jesus, we offer you the wounds, the pains, and the precious blood of Jesus' holy head from the crowning with thorns as atonement for my and all of humanity's sins of the Spirit, as protection against such sins and the spreading of Christ's kingdom here on earth. Amen. The fifth prayer is the carrying of the cross. Our Father, who art in heaven, hallowed be thy name. Thy kingdom come, thy will be done, on earth as it is in heaven. Give us this day our daily bread, and forgive us our trespasses, as we forgive those who trespass against us. And lead us not into temptation, but deliver us from evil. Amen. Hail Mary, full of grace, the Lord is with thee. Blessed art thou amongst women, and blessed is the fruit of thy womb, Jesus. Holy Mary, Mother of God, pray for us sinners, now and at the hour of our death. Amen.
Eternal Father, through Mary's unblemished hands and the divine heart of Jesus, we offer you the sufferings on the way of the cross, especially his holy wound on his shoulder and its precious blood, as atonement for my and all of humanity's rebellion against the cross, every grumbling against your holy arrangements, and all other sins of true love of the cross. The sixth prayer is the crucifixion. Our Father who art in heaven, hallowed be thy name. Thy kingdom come, thy will be done on earth as it is in heaven. Give us this day our daily bread, and forgive us our trespasses, as we forgive those who trespass against us. And lead us not into temptation, but deliver us from evil. Amen. Hail Mary, full of grace, the Lord is with thee. Blessed art thou amongst women, and blessed is the fruit of thy womb, Jesus. Holy Mary, Mother of God, pray for us sinners, now and at the hour of our death. Amen. Eternal Father, through Mary's unblemished hands and the divine heart of Jesus, we offer you your Son on the cross, his nailing and raising, his wounds on the hands and feet, and the three streams of his precious blood that poured forth from these for us, his extreme tortures of the body and soul, his precious death and its non-bleeding renewal, and all holy masses on earth, as atonement for all wounds against vows and regulations within the orders, as reparation for my and all of the world's sins, for the sick and the dying, for all holy priests and laymen, for the Holy Father's intentions towards the restoration of Christian families, for the strengthening of faith, for our country and unity among all nations in Christ and his church, as well as for the diaspora. The seventh prayer, the piercing of the side of Jesus. Our Father who art in heaven, hallowed be thy name. Thy kingdom come, thy will be done on earth as it is in heaven. Give us this day our daily bread, and forgive us our trespasses, as we forgive those who trespass against us, and lead us not into temptation, but deliver us from evil. Amen. Hail Mary, full of grace, the Lord is with thee. Blessed art thou amongst women, and blessed is the fruit of thy womb, Jesus. Holy Mary, Mother of God, pray for us sinners, now and at the hour of our death. Amen. Eternal Father, accept as worthy for the needs of the Holy Church and as atonement for the sins of all mankind, the precious blood and water which poured forth from the wound of Jesus' divine heart. Be merciful and gracious towards us. Blood of Christ, the last precious content of his holy heart, wash me of all my and others' guilt of sin. Water from the side of Christ, wash me clean of all punishment for sin, and extinguish the flames of purgatory for me and for all of the poor souls. Amen. Jesus, we give you our hearts, molded according to your will. You are the way, the truth, and the life.

In the name of the Father, and of the Son, and of the Holy Spirit, amen. We unite ourselves with the Immaculate Heart of Mary, all the angels and saints in heaven, the souls in purgatory, and all the just on earth, joined with the Holy Sacrifice, celebrated in all masses across the earth. We offer our prayers, our tears, joys, and our suffering to Jesus for the conversion of sinners and the salvation of the dying. O Lord, how truly great you are. My soul calls out to adore you. All glory, all praise to you, Father, and the Son, and to the Holy Spirit, as it was in the beginning, is now, and will be forever. Amen. Alleluia. Almighty and eternal God, we kneel, we prostrate our very selves before your holy altar. Our deepest desire is purely to adore you, living and present in the most blessed sacrament. Through the endless merits of the Sacred Heart of Jesus, may souls find salvation and reparation for their sins by the Church and the Pope, for all of the clergy and all of the apostles of prayer. O King of Kings, King of the highest lineage that has ever been, made small and has remained here in the host. Jesus, we believe that you are truly present in the sacrament of love. With infinite love, you love us. Here you receive us with open arms and fill us with the peace and interceding for us to the Father to obtain all that truly makes us happy and holy. We have come to worship you in spirit and in truth. Thank you. Here you are yourself, and we know that your heart burns for each of us and that you long to be loved by each of us in return. You come with infinite love and humility in the sacred host so that we may not be afraid to draw near to you. We ask that through the Immaculate Heart of Mary, we learn to love you with perfect love so that we can forgive others as you forgive us. We bless you, Lord, for the gift of yourself in the Holy Eucharist. We adore you as the treasure of our hearts. We praise you for your infinite mercy. We want to console you for those who do not love you and to ask you with trust that you will open the gates of your love upon the whole world, that all may be one in your divine will, in your love, and in your heart. Our Lord and our God, you are the living water that renews, loves, rejoices, and flows from your heart in the Eucharist for all of those who come to you. We praise you and we bless you. All glory be to you, Jesus, for the sacrament of unity that brings us today to you in a lasting friendship, in a divine intimacy, where you prove without a doubt that God is love. Give me, Jesus, that perfect love that casts out all fear, and that our souls may find their rest living in your tenderness. Free our minds from all anxiety and discomfort, so that with the confidence of a child, we can surrender to you, along with our freedoms and understanding, through the Immaculate Heart of Mary. Eucharistic Heart of Jesus, burning with love for us, inflame our hearts with love for you, until with you we have one will. So that we can love the things that you love and do what you would do. Because you have said, everyone who does the will of my Father is my brother, my sister, and my mother. Center our lives in the depth of your love, Jesus, so that we may be free from the seductions of the flesh and of the passing things of this world. May we find our joy in your friendship, our treasure in your love, our riches in your merits, our weakness in your grace, our happiness in union with you, and peace in the Father's will. All praise to you, Jesus, for the power and love in the Blessed Sacrament. Here you constantly intercede for the salvation of all.
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Here you call us to join you in prayer so that we can hear you, receive many blessings, and comfort you. In you, with you, and through you, we pray with trust for the conversion of the whole world, without having any merit of our own, but trusting in yours alone. 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Free all people, Jesus, from the bondage of sin and division, for each soul is so precious to you. Bring us home rejoicing in the victory of your mercy through the infinite merits of your holy wounds, because you are more powerful than all the forces of hell. We trust completely in your promise of the gospel. Behold, I come to make all things new. Praise be to you, Jesus, truly present in the blessed sacrament. Lamb of God, King of kings, our Savior, light of the world, by the light of your Eucharistic love, expel all darkness from our minds and hearts so that we can clearly see the height and depth of your personal love for us. With this light, Jesus, our faith increases. Perfect our hope so that we never give in to any form of sadness or discouragement. Give us wisdom to see everything from God's point of view, so that we can walk in the light of truth and virtue, living according to the will of the Father. May the heart of Jesus in the Blessed Sacrament always be praised, always adored and loved with grateful love in all the tabernacles of the world until the end of time. Amen.

Prayers of Thanksgiving. Heavenly Father, we come before you today with a heart full and overflowing with gratitude. Thank you, Lord, for the magnificent world you have created. We thank you, Jesus, that we are not alone. You are always here in all the tabernacles of the earth. And because we always find in you comfort in our afflictions, healing in our sickness, and strength in your weakness. Thank you for your precious body and blood that saves us and gives us eternal life. Thank you for your merciful love that forgives us all. All praise to you, Jesus, in the Blessed Sacrament. We thank you for the immensity of heaven that reflects your greatness and for each new day you give us. We praise and bless you for the delicate petals and vibrant colors of the flowers. Lord, we are fascinated by the starry nights you have created, the moon and the sun that illuminate the darkness and remind us of your infinite reach. Most of all, we thank you for the people we love, for the families who take care of us and the friends who walk by our side. Thank you for the joy of your love. May we never be blind to the beauty that surrounds us, but may we always walk in the spirit of praise and thanksgiving for your wonderful works. We thank you that you cleanse our sins, which are very heavy burdens upon our hearts. All praise to you, Lord, in the Blessed Sacrament. Thank you, Lord, for all the blessings you pour out in your tabernacle in the church. Thank you for the strength of your Blessed Sacrament. All praise to you, Jesus, in the Blessed Sacrament. The ends of the earth marvel at your wonders. The whole earth, from sunrise to sunset, is filled with your joy. Give thanks to the Lord. Open the doors of holiness to us. We will enter and give thanks. This is the door of the Lord through which the righteous may enter. We will thank you that you have responded to our call and that you have saved us. The stone which the builders discarded, it has become the cornerstone. This is the work of the Lord. Lord, what a wonder for our eyes to behold. This very day was made by you, the Lord. We rejoice and rejoice. We offer our heartfelt thanks to you, Lord, in the Blessed Sacrament of the altar. O Lord, grant us your salvation. May you be forever blessed and praised. The Lord God is indeed our light. We give thanks to you, Lord, because you are good, because your mercy is eternal and your love lasts forever. Glory be to the Father, to the Son, and to the Holy Spirit, as it was in the beginning, is now, and will be forever. Amen.

Prayers of Reparation to the Most Blessed Sacrament. My Jesus, I love you with all my heart. I feel sorry that I have offended your infinite goodness so many times. I promise with your grace not to offend you again in the future. I give you all of my will, my affections, my desires, and everything I possess. From now on, dispose of me and everything I have as you please. All I ask and desire is your holy love, final perseverance, and the perfect fulfillment of your will. I entrust to you the souls in purgatory, but especially to those who have the greatest devotion to the Blessed Sacrament and to the Blessed Virgin Mary. Sacred Heart of Jesus, in you we place our trust and offer this prayer of reparation as a tribute of love to the Immaculate Heart of the Blessed Virgin Mary. She who is the vessel of purity and holiness, she who is a model of all virtue. Her virginal womb was the first living sanctuary, the first walking tabernacle. Your mother will beautify our hearts. She will shower roses of exquisite perfumes and fragrances upon us. Through her hands we unite our sacrifice and love. We want to give you back all the lack of love that you have received from your creatures. We want to console your heart and unite ourselves to the mysteries of your sacred passion. We also want to make reparation for the wounds of your divine heart, outraged and profaned in the Holy Hosts for all of the offenses he receives from many souls. Jesus, when on the eve of your passion you were praying in the garden, the vision of all the sins of the world and the ingratitude of men who turned away from you tortured your heart. So great were your sufferings that they made you sweat blood. You are scourged and crucified again through the sins of men, and we have brought you to extreme agony. Behold now, Jesus, we come to you and abide with you. We will accompany you in your agony, and we will tell you about our love. Grant us the grace to be able to be with you and to keep us persevering in prayer. Jesus, our Savior, we remember when you took your apostles to the Garden of Olives in the middle of the night so that they could be in prayer with you, and from whose heart sprang the complaint foretold in the Book of Psalms. I looked for someone to grieve me, and there was none, and someone to comfort me, and I did not find him. Grant that we may do this through a more sincere love for you, greater generosity in your service, and greater faithfulness towards others in the fulfillment of your great commandments. The commandment of love God with all our heart, with all our minds, with all our soul, and with all our strength. And the commandment to love our neighbor as you love him. Heavenly Father, we offer you the sadness and loneliness of the heart of Jesus, so that you may deign and be the companion and support of those who face the passage of time into eternity. Sacred Heart of Jesus, we offer you our vigils of reparation to attract your mercy to the whole world. We want to be the balm of peace that heals your wounds and heals the wounds of your most holy body. We offer you our sacrifices of love and the most difficult moments of our lives, and reparation for our sins and those of the whole world. My Lord, our God, and our Savior, we come before you longing to repair our relationship with you. May our souls be like the blessed oil that heals your sacred wounds, and like refreshing water to quench your burning thirst for souls. Your thirst to be loved and adored by all men in the Blessed Sacrament of the altar. We long to atone for the insults of sinners inflicted on you all over the world and at every moment, day and night. O Father, we offer you all of the acts of worship done by the souls who love you. Above all, we offer your divine Son, immolated on the altar in every corner of the world. O Father, infinitely good and compassionate, accept his most pure blood in atonement for all the outrages and sacrileges committed by humanity. Erase their sins and have mercy on them. O Eternal Father, accept the precious blood that Jesus Christ shed in his passion. By his wounds, by his head crowned with thorns, by his heart, by all his divine merits, forgive souls and save them.

O precious blood of our Redeemer, we adore you with great respect and with great love, and we want to repair the outrages that you receive from souls. O most holy God, in whose presence we are not

their light and their life. Lord, by the inexhaustible mercy of your heart and by the desire to forgive repentant sinners, we ask that sinners and the insensitive be converted by the fire of love of the Immaculate Heart of Mary, and that we will not forget that if we want to seek happiness in you, we will find it, that if we would seek riches, you are the infinite wealth, and if we seek peace, only in you will we find it. Eternal Father, for the passion of your Son, for what he suffered, for those immense pains, we unite to that cross. O Heavenly Father, look at the wounds of your Son and deign to receive them so that souls may open themselves to the touches of grace. May his blood soften the sin-hardened hearts and move them to do penance. May the weight of the cross on the shoulders of your divine Son move souls to unload the weight of their crimes on the tribunal of penance. And that the nails that pierced his sacred hands and feet grant us the grace to fear him and to love him. We ask you, Eternal Father, for all these souls. Through the passion of your Son, we offer you all of our sorrows. We also offer you, O Heavenly Father, this crown of thorns of your blessed, beloved Son. For these sorrows I pray to you, for priests, that their vocation may be greater, that they may be pure, that they may be good children of God, worthy to consecrate the holy mysteries of the Holy Mass. I also offer you what your Son suffered, nailed to the cross, his burning thirst and all the other torments of his agony for sinners, so that they may repent of their sins, and so that, for the perseverance with which your Son prayed to you, for the very ones who were crucifying him, and with that humility he asked you, forgive them because they do not know what they are doing. I beg you to grant to all souls that they have a great love for their neighbor and that they may be faithful to your Son. Yes, my God, I beg you because Jesus asks me to. Amen.

prayer intentions. We pray for Yvonne, for her healing of her health, her ankle and her shoulder, and for her finances. We pray for Juanita, for open doors, for a new job. We pray for Adelaida, for her daughter Elena, who was in an accident, and for Liliana. We pray for Lydia Peacock, for her allergies and her health. We pray for Kevin and for the healing of his back pain. We pray for Josephine for the healing of her hands and fingers. We pray for Brenda for the healing of her foot and that she can find the right doctor to administer treatment. We pray for Florenza, for her and for her son Florin, for Tony, for Ellis, for Juan and Margarita, for Alexis and for Sierra. We pray for Marge, for her daughter Patricia's healing and for the family's relationship. We pray for Mara and for her mother Maria, who is dying. We pray for Jerry for his health and recovery. For Tina for her health, for her family, and for her mother, Rosario. 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

pray for John, for his health, for his mother, for his family, and for finances. For Connie, for her conversion, for protection from bad thoughts, and for help during prayer. For an anonymous request for her serious family problems. We pray for Linda. We pray for Gail and for family problems and for personal conflicts.

Oh Jesus, now I wish to pray the Lord's Prayer 7 times in unity with the love with which you sanctified this prayer in your heart. Take it from my lips into your divine heart. Improve and complete it so much that it brings as much honor and joy to the Trinity as you granted it on earth with this prayer. May these pour upon your humanity in glorification to your painful wounds and the precious blood that you spilled from them. First prayer, the circumcision. Our Father, who art in heaven, hallowed be thy name. Thy kingdom come, thy will be done on earth as it is in heaven. Give us this day our daily bread, and forgive us our trespasses, as we forgive those who trespass against us. And lead us not into temptation, but deliver us from evil. Amen. Hail Mary, full of grace, the Lord is with thee. Blessed art thou amongst women, and blessed is the fruit of thy womb, Jesus. Holy Mary, Mother of God, pray for us sinners, now and at the hour of our death. Amen. Eternal Father, through Mary's unblemished hands and the divine heart of Jesus, we offer you the first wounds, the first pains, and the first bloodshed as atonement for all of humanity's sins of youth, as protection against the first mortal sin, especially among my relatives. The second prayer is the suffering on the Mount of Olives. Our Father, who art in heaven, hallowed be thy name. Thy kingdom come, thy will be done on earth as it is in heaven. Give us this day our daily bread, and forgive us our trespasses, as we forgive those who trespass against us. And lead us not into temptation, but deliver us from evil. Amen. Hail Mary, full of grace, the Lord is with thee. Blessed art thou amongst women, and blessed is the fruit of thy womb, Jesus. Holy Mary, Mother of God, pray for us sinners, now and at the hour of our death. Amen. Eternal Father, through Mary's unblemished hands and the divine heart of Jesus, we offer you the terrifying suffering of Jesus' heart on the Mount of Olives and every drop of his bloody sweat as atonement for my and all of humanity's sins of the heart, as protection against such sins and for the spreading of divine and brotherly love. Amen. The third prayer is the flogging. Our Father, who art in heaven, hallowed be thy name. Thy kingdom come, thy will be done, on earth as it is in heaven. Give us this day our daily bread, and forgive us our trespasses, as we forgive those who trespass against us. And lead us not into temptation, but deliver us from evil. Amen. Hail Mary, full of grace, the Lord is with thee. Blessed art thou amongst women, and blessed is the fruit of thy womb, Jesus. Holy Mary, Mother of God, pray for us sinners, now and at the hour of our death. Amen. Eternal Father, through Mary's unblemished hands and the divine heart of Jesus, we offer you the many thousands of wounds, the gruesome pains, and the precious blood of the flogging as atonement for my and all of humanity's sins of the flesh, as protection against such sins and for the preservation of innocence, especially among my relatives. The fourth prayer is a crowning of thorns. Our Father, who art in heaven, hallowed be thy name. Thy kingdom come, thy will be done, on earth as it is in heaven. Give us this day our daily bread, and forgive us our trespasses, as we forgive those who trespass against us. And lead us not into temptation, but deliver us from evil. Amen. Eternal Father, through Mary's unblemished hands and the divine heart of Jesus, we offer you the wounds, the pains, and the precious blood of Jesus' holy head from the crowning with thorns as atonement for my and all of humanity's sins of the Spirit, as protection against such sins and the spreading of Christ's kingdom here on earth. Amen. The fifth prayer is the carrying of the cross. Our Father, who art in heaven, hallowed be thy name. Thy kingdom come, thy will be done, on earth as it is in heaven. Give us this day our daily bread, and forgive us our trespasses, as we forgive those who trespass against us. And lead us not into temptation, but deliver us from evil. Amen. Hail Mary, full of grace, the Lord is with thee. Blessed art thou amongst women, and blessed is the fruit of thy womb, Jesus. Holy Mary, Mother of God, pray for us sinners, now and at the hour of our death. Amen.
Eternal Father, through Mary's unblemished hands and the divine heart of Jesus, we offer you the sufferings on the way of the cross, especially his holy wound on his shoulder and its precious blood, as atonement for my and all of humanity's rebellion against the cross, every grumbling against your holy arrangements, and all other sins of true love of the cross. The sixth prayer is the crucifixion. Our Father who art in heaven, hallowed be thy name. Thy kingdom come, thy will be done on earth as it is in heaven. Give us this day our daily bread, and forgive us our trespasses, as we forgive those who trespass against us. And lead us not into temptation, but deliver us from evil. Amen. Hail Mary, full of grace, the Lord is with thee. Blessed art thou amongst women, and blessed is the fruit of thy womb, Jesus. Holy Mary, Mother of God, pray for us sinners, now and at the hour of our death. Amen. Eternal Father, through Mary's unblemished hands and the divine heart of Jesus, we offer you your Son on the cross, his nailing and raising, his wounds on the hands and feet, and the three streams of his precious blood that poured forth from these for us, his extreme tortures of the body and soul, his precious death and its non-bleeding renewal, and all holy masses on earth, as atonement for all wounds against vows and regulations within the orders, as reparation for my and all of the world's sins, for the sick and the dying, for all holy priests and laymen, for the Holy Father's intentions towards the restoration of Christian families, for the strengthening of faith, for our country and unity among all nations in Christ and his church, as well as for the diaspora. The seventh prayer, the piercing of the side of Jesus. Our Father who art in heaven, hallowed be thy name. Thy kingdom come, thy will be done on earth as it is in heaven. Give us this day our daily bread, and forgive us our trespasses, as we forgive those who trespass against us, and lead us not into temptation, but deliver us from evil. Amen. Hail Mary, full of grace, the Lord is with thee. Blessed art thou amongst women, and blessed is the fruit of thy womb, Jesus. Holy Mary, Mother of God, pray for us sinners, now and at the hour of our death. Amen. Eternal Father, accept as worthy for the needs of the Holy Church and as atonement for the sins of all mankind, the precious blood and water which poured forth from the wound of Jesus' divine heart. Be merciful and gracious towards us. Blood of Christ, the last precious content of his holy heart, wash me of all my and others' guilt of sin. Water from the side of Christ, wash me clean of all punishment for sin, and extinguish the flames of purgatory for me and for all of the poor souls. Amen. Jesus, we give you our hearts, molded according to your will. You are the way, the truth, and the life.

Dear children, I am looking at you, and I see that you are lost. That is why I am calling all of you, return to God, return to prayer, and the Holy Spirit will fill you with His love, which gives joy to the heart. Hope will grow in you also with a better future, and you will become joyful witnesses of God's mercy in you and around you. Thank you for having me.

0: gifts of love. 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Again, that's 239-842-3325. Our Lady thanks you for responding to her call. May God multiply your blessings.
1: Hello, everybody. My name is Father Gustavo Santos. I'm from the Archdiocese of Miami, and I'm the parochial vicar at St. John Newman Catholic Church. They asked me to give you a message of peace through our Blessed Mother, the Queen of Peace. And the best message that I can tell you is that she trusts the words in the Bible, and she kept them in her heart. And she always believed in what the Lord was telling her throughout her whole life, so much that even when her son was crucified and dead on a cross, she still believed that God could even get something good out of that situation. And because she trusted and because she waited in God the Father, her son was risen from the dead. And she then is the mother of our faith. She's the mother of peace. Why? Because if she witnessed the resurrection against all odds, then our lives must be in peace, because even in our most difficult trials, we know that we can have the resurrection, even from the dead, that for the world, that is something impossible. Thank you, and God bless you all.

Remember, O most gracious Virgin Mary. That never was it known. That anyone who fled to thy protection, implored thy help, or sought thy intercession, was left unaided. Inspired by this confidence, I fly unto thee, O Virgin of Virgins, my Mother. To thee do I come, before thee I stand. Sinful and sorrowful. O Mother of the Word Incarnate, despise not my petitions, but in thy mercy hear and answer me.

Satan wants to enter your thoughts and steal the joy of prayer and encounter with Jesus. Therefore, my dear children, renew the prayer in your families so that my mother's heart may be joyful as in the first days when I chose you and day and night prayer was answered and heaven was not silent but abundantly bestowed peace and blessings on this place of grace. Thank you for being responded to

Dear children, the Most High permits me to be with you and to be joy for you and the way and hope.

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That is why he sent me to keep instructing you that without God, you do not have a future. Little children, be instruments of love for all those who have not come to know the God of love. Witness joyfully your faith and do not lose hope in a change of the human heart. I am with you, and I am blessing you.

Dear children, I invite you to get to know my son better through prayer and charity. Let pure and open hearts learn to listen to what my son tells you in order to see spiritually. That as one people of God in communion with my son, you testify to the truth with your life. Pray, my children, that together with my son, you can bring only peace, joy, and love to all your brothers and sisters. I am with you, and I bless you with a mother's blessing.

0: dear children. I invite you all to be bearers of the peace and joy of the resurrected Jesus for all those who are far from prayer, so that Jesus's love through your lives transforms them to a new life of conversion and holiness. Thank you for answering my call.
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Our Lady thanks you for responding to her call. 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

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Our Lady thanks you for responding to her call. 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Our Lady thanks you for responding to her call. 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

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Our Lady thanks you for responding to her call. 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

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Our Lady thanks you for responding to her call. May God multiply your blessings.

Hello everybody, my name is Father Gustavo Santos, I'm from the Archdiocese of Miami, and I'm the parochial vicar at St. John Newman Catholic Church. They asked me to give you a message of peace through our Blessed Mother, the Queen of Peace. And the best message that I can tell you is that she trusts the words in the Bible and she kept them in her heart. And she always believed in what the Lord was telling her throughout her whole life, so much that even when her son was crucified and dead on a cross, she still believed that God could even get something good out of that situation. And because she trusted and because she waited in God the Father, her son was risen from the dead. And she then is the mother of our faith. She's the mother of peace. Why? Because if she witnessed the resurrection against all odds, then our lives must be in peace, because even in our most difficult trials, we know that we can have the resurrection, even from the dead, that for the world, that is something impossible. Thank you, and God bless you all.

Today we have celebrated the Holy Eucharist, praying for the peace in the world. So Jesus gave us the peace as a gift. So we have also called to be an instrument of peace. We continue praying for the peace in the world, especially in Holy Land. We ask also the intercession of the Blessed Mary, the Queen of Peace. May she can help us, to all of us, to be an instrument of a peace in the world.

Today we have celebrated the Holy Eucharist, praying for the peace in the world. So Jesus gave us the peace as a gift. So we have also called to be an instrument of peace. We continue praying for the peace in the world, especially in Holy Land. We ask also the intercession of the Blessed Mary, the Queen of Peace. May she can help us, to all of us, to be an instrument of a peace in the world.

Good afternoon and a blessed Sunday to all. My name is Father Michael Shershaflian. I'm the vicar here at Our Lady of Lebanon in Miami, the Maronite Catholic Church. On behalf of my pastor, Father Manuel Rahme, and the entire congregation here at Our Lady of Lebanon, I want to take a moment and thank Maria Vision Television, you know, for taking the time not only to visit us here, but also to spread the message of peace throughout the parishes that they are visiting. I'm carrying this torch just a symbolic reminder that peace is something that is not done once, but is a continuous progress, is a continuous commitment to what peace is. And we should always remind ourselves and remind others too that the message of peace is the message of Fatima, and it consists of three elements. The first one is to pray fervently, to pray consistently. The second one is really to repent, and the third one is to go back to the gospel. And praying, and I think in my opinion, praying, the most effective one would be is praying the rosary every day. It has been proven over and over that peace is possible through the rosary. And for all the people who are suffering in the Middle East, for all the Christians that are being persecuted throughout the world, I like to say, may God give you the endurance of faith to overcome all the obstacles. And

God give all of us the peace that we seek. But I want also to give a message of reality that without Jesus, without Mary, there is no peace. May God bless you and keep you.

And today, the message during this Thanksgiving week is to praise the Lord and, as the lepers did when they were healed, to go back to Him, to fall at His feet, and to adore Him, as the word is Eucharist, to fall at His feet. And I think the more that we do this, the more we turn to the Lord in gratitude and we praise Him and adore Him, the more that we will see that peace can be accomplished. Because peace is not fuzzy feelings. Peace is not a, you know, this sort of, you know, fingers up in the air, but rather peace, according to the Israelites, was always wholeness, order, that God's way may be done, that God's order may be done here on this earth as He has established it to be. So let us go back to the Lord this week. Let us praise Him. Let us go to His feet, and let us praise Him for all that He has done in our lives. Amen.

today we celebrated this beautiful feast of the Eucharist Sunday Mass. And we celebrated this also, we had the opportunity to have the Torch of Peace. And it was a beautiful coincidence that there were two families bringing the Torch of Peace. And especially because the Lord gave us that, His providence gave us that sign that there were two families bringing that torch. Because according to me, that is the secret for peace. The secret for peace is inside the families, because it's in the family where people learn to love, to forgive, to give one another, give up their life for one another. It's in the Christian family where a family is unbreakable, indivisible. Only when the love of Christ is in the middle of us, we can understand the value of the other. How great is this gift of the other to us, the gift of having a mother, a father, a son, a brother. And many times we forget that, and that's why we go out in the world and we have problems and we don't respect the other, because we understand how valuable is the life of the other. That's why it's so beautiful the readings today that spoke about the talents. Talent is an immense amount of money that was given to this person, and it's up to us to use those talents to only for ourselves, to keep it hidden and not to worry about and to despise somehow this gift that God has given us, or we can make those talents produce fruits of love, fruits of understanding, forgiveness, and then is when we receive the reward, the joy of entering in God's kingdom, which is not just that one day we're going to go to heaven, but also that in this life we experience the joy, the happiness of having a home, having a family where to, if you want to enjoy these gifts that God has given us, and that is the secret for the peace of the world. I will ask you to pray. I will to pray not only for the peace of the world, but for peace in the families. That many, since many are broken because there are so many difficulties, so many difficult moments in the relationships, and we need the healing of the Lord. He's the only one who can heal those relationships. So pray especially for the peace in the families, and that this torch may continue to grow in the world through the testimony of Christ. Amen.

Today we celebrated this beautiful feast of the Eucharist Sunday Mass. And we celebrated this also, we had the opportunity to have the Torch of Peace. And it was a beautiful coincidence that there were two families bringing the Torch of Peace. And especially because the Lord gave us that, His providence gave us that sign that there were two families bringing that torch. Because according to me, that is the secret for peace. The secret for peace is inside the families, because it's in the family where people learn to love, to forgive, to give one another, give up their life for one another. It's in the Christian family where a family is unbreakable, indivisible. Only when the love of Christ is in the middle of us, we can understand the value of the other. How great is this gift of the other to us, the gift of having a mother, a father, a son, a brother. And many times we forget that, and that's why we go out in the world and we have problems and we don't respect the other, because we understand how valuable is the life of the other. That's why it's so beautiful the readings today that spoke about the talents. Talent is an immense amount of money that was given to this person, and it's up to us to use those talents to only for ourselves, to keep it hidden and not to worry about and to despise somehow this gift that God has given us, or we can make those talents produce fruits of love, fruits of understanding, forgiveness, and then is when we receive the reward, the joy of entering in God's kingdom, which is not just that one day we're going to go to heaven, but also that in this life we experience the joy, the happiness of having a home, having a family where to, if you want to enjoy these gifts that God has given us, and that is the secret for the peace of the world. I will ask you to pray. I will to pray not only for the peace of the world, but for peace in the families. That many, since many are broken because there are so many difficulties, so many difficult moments in the relationships, and we need the healing of the Lord. He's the only one who can heal those relationships. So pray especially for the peace in the families, and that this torch may continue to grow in the world through the testimony of Christ. Amen.

Today we had the grand privilege to have the torch of peace with us in our in the Holy Mass, and it was a big gift for us, especially to begin the year with the torch of peace, showing how important is peace for each one of us, how much we all need peace, not only in our own lives, but also peace in the society, peace in the world. And everyone is looking for peace. Everyone wants peace. Everyone desires peace. But however, peace always goes running away from us. And that is why it is very beautiful for us to know that peace is in our reach. We can all have peace. Yes, peace we get when everything is in order. Our own lives and our lives being in order will have the society in order. And when the society is in order, the world will be in order. What God wants from us through this torch of peace is to grow closer to Him, because true peace always comes from God. And this is exactly what the Blessed Virgin Mary said in Fatima. She said, if you want peace, pray the rosary, pray the Holy Rosary. Yes, peace is in our reach, peace is in your reach, and we can get peace. We have to place ourselves in order.

like we are in the first week of Lent, and we are praying for peace. Peace that we always need, the peace. But the peace, if we don't return to God that the way the Lenten season asks us to do, return to God, and we will do understand this peace that we are praying for, that we are sharing for, it is from within us, and it can come from only with God, with our relationship with Jesus. He is the source of peace. So now, in this Lenten season that we are asking to return to God, let us try that our idea, our words, our actions can flourishing from our hearts, and that bring peace in everything that we are doing. We take everyone, we will share, we will see, we will pray for peace, that we can have peace. Peace, first of all, within us, with us, and when we are in peace with us, we can be in peace with others, with the church, with the society, and work for peace. Peace to each one of you.

like we are in the first week of Lent, and we are praying for peace. Peace that we always need, the peace. But the peace, if we don't return to God that the way the Lenten season asks us to do, return to God, and we will do understand this peace that we are praying for, that we are sharing for, it is from within us, and it can come from only with God, with our relationship with Jesus. He is the source of peace. So now, in this Lenten season that we are asking to return to God, let us try that our idea, our words, our actions can flourishing from our hearts, and that bring peace in everything that we are doing. We take everyone, we will share, we will see, we will pray for peace, that we can have peace. Peace, first of all, within us, with us, and when we are in peace with us, we can be in peace with others, with the church, with the society, and work for peace. Peace to each one of you.

Good day. This is Father Leo Smith, pastor of St. Finbar Catholic Church in Naples, Florida. I invite everyone listening and watching to join me and the people of St. Finbar as we pray to God that the peace of God, which is symbolized by this torch for peace, light God's world entirely, especially in this troubled and tumultuous time. May the Prince of Peace aid us all at all times. God bless all of you very much.

God, Almighty Father, in the present life and creator of all light, bless this light, which is sanctified and blessed by you, who illuminated the whole world, so that by it we may be ignited and illuminated by the fire of your clarity.

0: by walking in the community, I saw many people that stopped and they saw us and they even questioned what were we doing. They actually took their cameras out and started recording us, and I saw that many tried to read the signs. We had many signs in English and many signs in Spanish, also questioned what we were doing and why we were doing it. It was a really nice experience, to be honest, because it helped us, you know, move and create some action. People, most of the biggest impact is going to be on the people that saw us. They're going to question. I know many people are going to question what we did and why we did it. So that's the biggest impact.
1: I am Father Juan Raúl Cárdenas, pastor of St. Mary Catholic Church in Pafokey, Florida. For me, it was a good experience to have this procession for peace. It was a good experience because the response of my people was good.
2: I feel very happy, very blessed to be here today, being part of what we did today, that a walk. We want peace in the world, and I have faith, I have hope that it will happen. I feel very amazed that everybody came here today and joined us for the peace in the world.
1: And we were planning to do something about this, a vigil for peace, or a special mass, or retreat. But thanks to Maria Vision, who came with this idea, it was a good opportunity to do this, a march for peace. And the response was very good.
3: I know with God that He will inspire and help other people in charge of their countries to a place or a road that will not lead to war.
1: We need that Jesus Christ reigns in our hearts, in our own lives, and then Jesus has to reign also around us, in our families, in our society, in the world. At least we can do pray for peace, you know. And when we were marching and showing the signs and for peace, and people were seeing, also this is a testimony that we need peace, and other people have also to realize that they have to pray for peace.

0: Today we had the grand privilege to have the torch of peace with us in the Holy Mass, and it was a big gift for us, especially to begin the year with the torch of peace, showing how important is peace for each one of us, how much we all need peace, not only in our own lives, but also peace in the society, peace in the world. And everyone is looking for peace. Everyone wants peace. Everyone desires peace. But however, peace always goes running away from us. And that is why it is very beautiful for us to know that peace is in our reach. We can all have peace. Yes, peace we get when everything is in order. Our own lives and our lives being in order will have the society in order. And when the society is in order, the world will be in order. What God wants from us through this torch of peace is to grow closer to Him, because true peace always comes from God. And this is exactly what the Blessed Virgin Mary said in Fatima. She said, if you want peace, pray the rosary, pray the Holy Rosary. Yes, peace is in our reach, peace is in your reach, and we can get peace. We have to place ourselves in order with God, and there peace begins entering into our hearts, into our minds, into our souls, and into the world. Thank you so much, and God bless.
1: El mundo camina hacia el reino de María. Tú eres, oh reina de gloria, la certeza de la victoria.

Good day. This is Father Leo Smith, pastor of St. Finbar Catholic Church in Naples, Florida. I invite everyone listening and watching to join me and the people of St. Finbar as we pray to God that the peace of God, which is symbolized by this torch for peace, light God's world entirely, especially in this troubled and tumultuous time. May the Prince of Peace aid us all at all times. God bless all of you very much.

Soul proclaims the greatness of the Lord. My spirit rejoices in God my Savior. For he has looked with favor on his lowly servant. From this day all generations will call me blessed. The Almighty has done great things for me, and holy is his name. He has mercy on those who fear him in every generation. He has shown the strength of his arm. He has scattered the proud in their conceit. He has cast down the mighty from their thrones and has lifted up the lowly. He has filled the hungry with good things, and the rich he has sent away empty. He has come to the help of his servant Israel, for he remembered his promise of mercy, the promise he made to our fathers, to Abraham and his children forever.

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Our Lady thanks you for responding to her call. May God multiply your blessings.

Amor. Sí, señora, ven a mí, ven, ven a mí.

Hello everybody. My name is Father Gustavo Santos. I'm from the Archdiocese of Miami, and I'm the parochial vicar at St. John Newman Catholic Church. They asked me to give you a message of peace through our Blessed Mother, the Queen of Peace. And the best message that I can tell you is that she trusts the words in the Bible, and she kept them in her heart. And she always believed in what the Lord was telling her throughout her whole life, so much that even when her son was crucified and dead on a cross, she still believed that God could even get something good out of that situation. And because she trusts and because she waited in God the Father, her son was risen from the dead. And she then is the mother of our faith. She's the mother of peace. Why? Because if she witnessed the resurrection against all odds, then our lives must be in peace, because even in our most difficult trials, we know that we can have the resurrection, even from the dead, that for the world, that is something impossible. Thank you, and God bless you all.

you to a strong prayer. Modernism wants to enter your thoughts, instill the joy of prayer and encounter with Jesus. Therefore, my dear children, renew the prayer in your families so that my mother's heart may be joyful, as in the first days when I chose you and day and night prayer was answered and heaven was not silent but abundantly bestowed peace and blessings on this place of grace. Thank you for being responsible.

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0: So, welcome to the Catholic Challenge.
1: All right.
0: I'm your host, Luke Lancaster, and today we are talking with Tim Staples again. Tim, how are you doing?
1: I am doing great, man. It's good to see you, and I can see you.
0: There we go. There we go. That's the important thing. Yeah, what you got going on right now, Tim, over there at Catholic Answers?
1: Oh, my goodness. This place is like a beehive, Luke. Stuff is always going on over here. I'm working on a book on the Eucharist. Actually, it's first going to be a CASA course. For those who don't know, we're real excited about our Catholic Answers School of Apologetics, which is something we've worked on for a long, long time, pondered and such, and got it up and running. What was that, Zach? Just a few years ago, right? Or 2 years ago? Yeah, just 2 years ago, and the thing is just exploding. We've got students now in, I think, 69 countries, thousands all around the globe. And
0: praise God.
1: It's exciting. So check it out at Catholic.com, Catholic Answers School of Apologetics. Hope to turn this CASA course into a book as well, as I said.
0: Oh, wonderful. Wonderful. Yeah, I've been checking out some of your stuff on Catholic Answers probably since like 7 or 8 years ago. I appreciate all of your work that you're doing. And today, for everybody that's watching, we're going to be covering some more common objections. Our previous episode was about a month ago that we did with Tim Staples, and we went through about 6 common objections. And today, we're going to continue along those themes. We're going to cover 6 more objections, God willing. All right, so the first one that we're going to jump right into is works.
1: Yes.
0: A lot of our non-Catholic brethren, maybe we have a coworker or a friend or family member, they think that Catholics, their whole view of salvation, where Catholics get into heaven and avoid hell, is totally focused on works. It's very legalistic. Maybe they see Catholics or they know Catholics that maybe they don't have a really strong interior life, or they just seem to only be focused on legalistic stuff in their eyes. And they think that Catholics are only wanting to earn their way into heaven, or there's no like strong emphasis on the faith aspect, but only on the works. And so Protestants, non-Catholics will think Catholics are just all about works and that's it. So how do we respond to this objection? It's a very common one.
1: Yeah. Well, Luke, I'm always reminded at this point of the great Father John Hardin, who was one of the great minds of the 20th century, Jesuit priest who in his famous, used to be called the Catechism Before the Catechism, his Catholic Catechism, which I think treats grace, works, faith as good as any book I've ever read. It's exceptional. That section of his catechism is really exceptional. But at any rate, at the beginning of that book, he makes the famous statement that virtually all heresies ultimately boil down to a false either or proposition. If you think about it, the pantheist, right? It's either God or the world, right? No. Mm-hmm. It's both, right?
0: Yeah.
1: Jesus, he's either God or man. No, it's both, right? We could go down a litany, and it's amazing how many times this holds true. Well, this is the same situation that, unfortunately, Luther, Calvin, and such set up this false either-or. It's either faith or works. But the Bible is actually remarkably clear that if you're going to get to heaven, if you've reached the age of accountability, you need faith and works. In fact, as Luke, James 2:24 can't make it any more plain. We see then that a man is justified by works and not by faith alone. So in the Catholic Church, we say, look, the Bible is clear, right? For God so loved the world that he gave his only begotten Son, that whosoever believeth in him should not perish but have everlasting life. Faith, yes, faith is necessary for salvation. But then, of course, James 2:24 and a whole litany of texts as well make it very plain, and I'll just toss out a couple more here. In Romans chapter 2, verses 6 and 7, God will reward each man according to his works. To him who continues in good works, his reward shall be glory, incorruption, and eternal life. Notice, eternal life is a reward for good works, of course accomplished in the goodness of God, which Paul emphasizes there in verse 4. Just a couple of verses before, he says, "Know ye not, it's the goodness of God that leads you to repentance." It's a matter of continuing in his goodness. He'll say later in Romans chapter 11, verse 22, "Behold the goodness and severity of God toward those who are fallen," referring to the Jews here, "the severity of God toward you, the goodness, if you continue in his goodness, otherwise you too shall be cut off." So when you have texts that are this plain, you know, and I'll just toss out this one more, Galatians 6, 7 through 9. Notice St. Paul says, "Be not deceived, God is not mocked. Whatsoever a man sows, that shall he reap. If a man continues to sow to the flesh, he shall of the flesh reap death." Right? "But if he continues to sow to the Spirit, he shall of the Spirit reap everlasting life." Notice again, the reward of continuing with the Lord is eternal life. And then he adds, "Therefore, let us not grow weary in doing good, knowing we shall reap the reward." What reward? Eternal life, if we faint not. So at any rate, and we could multiply the litany of biblical texts that emphasize that it's both faith and works. But I think to get at your question specifically, Luke, it's really important that we as Catholics understand when we're sharing with our Protestant brothers, and for our Protestant brothers to understand, the Catholic Church does not teach you can merit grace. That is a popular myth. In fact, as Paul says in Romans 11, 6, if we can work our way to grace, well, then grace is no longer grace. It is, by definition, the unmerited favor of God. So, you know, as Catholics, we understand baptism, faith and baptism, by which we are incorporated into Christ, to be absolutely unmerited. And in fact, all seven of the sacraments communicate sanctifying grace to us, which is absolutely unmerited. You cannot merit the initial grace of the sacraments, baptism being the most obvious here, because we baptize babies, right? What has a baby done to merit anything? All he's doing is laying there spitting, you know, and the priest pours water on his head to baptize you in the name of Father, Son, and Holy Spirit, and he's incorporated into Christ, receives the seven gifts of the Holy Spirit, is transformed, original sin gone, the kingdom of heaven is open to him, and now he has the right to all the other sacraments in accordance with his calling in life. All of that, and all he's doing is sitting there spitting on himself, right? Because, and this is true because the initial grace of faith and salvation is entirely unmerited. It's St. Paul says in Ephesians 2, 8, and 9, "For by grace you have been saved through faith." And that, which, by the way, this is called a perfect periphrastic in Greek, which means when he says, "For by grace you have been saved through faith," and that, not of yourselves, that refers back to the periphrastic, which includes faith and grace. Both have nothing to do with our works. Very important. "For by grace you have been saved through faith, and that not of yourselves. It's a gift of God, not of works, lest any man should boast." So, you know, that initial grace is entirely unmerited. But here's the key, man, to me. This is what opened my eyes 34 years ago as a Protestant. What Scripture clearly teaches is, yes, that initial grace, the grace itself, is unmerited. But once we enter into Christ, Luke, that's where everything changes. As my Greek professor, Father Patrick Brannan, when I was in the seminary, said, you know, if there's one thing that's clear in sacred Scripture, before Christ, you can do nothing, right? John 15, 5, Jesus says, "Apart from me, you can do nothing." St. Paul in Ephesians chapter 2, the first four verses, right? "You were dead in your trespasses and sins. You were by nature children of wrath," St. Paul says. But what happens after we get into Christ? It's a whole new ball game. As Father Brannan said, it's a new world. Why? Before Christ, you can do nothing. What about after Christ? John 14, 12, "You'll do greater things than even I did," says Jesus. Or what about Philippians 4:13? "I can do all things in Christ who strengthens me. And that's the key. When you get in Christ, that's when you can do all things, including growing in grace. 2 Peter chapter 3, verse 18, St. Peter talks of grow in grace and in the knowledge of our Lord and Savior, Jesus Christ. Yeah. Acts 13, 43, St. Paul encourages the Ephesians to continue in the grace of God. So we must continue in and grow in. We can increase. That's not meriting grace itself, but in this great mystery that a lot of theologians have racked their brains over, what exactly does that mean, increasing? Can you quantify grace? And all of those questions, we know this. Yes, we can, and we are called to grow in grace and knowledge of our Lord and Savior Jesus Christ. I like the way St. Teresa of Avila taught it. You know, we expand our capacity for grace by cooperating with grace so that we can receive more of God into our being. And the key here, though, is not only can we grow in grace, but we must, because if we do not, we can fall from grace, as Paul makes plain in Galatians chapter 5, verse 4. Those Galatians who are trying to, you know, save themselves apart from Christ, he says, no, you are fallen from grace. You who are seeking to be justified by the law, by circumcision, anything other than cooperating with the grace of God, you're not going to make it. So we can fall from grace. In fact, as Thomas Aquinas says, either you're growing in grace or you are dead. So we must continue with the Lord. And if we do, if you are faithful unto death, Jesus says in Revelation 2:10, I will give you the crown of life.

0: think what's so key is making that distinction between when you're dead and then when you're alive. I think once we understand those two different lives, basically, once we understand that, then we really can kind of grasp, okay, like, if you don't know Jesus, you're not growing in Jesus, you're not growing in holiness, your love for other people, like your joy and the fruits of the Spirit, your gentleness, your patience isn't growing. But once
1: That's
0: you
1: right.
0: enter
1: We're not Muslims
0: in,
1: who yeah. have the scale, okay, or your righteous deeds heavier than your evil deeds and that sort of thing. No, either you're in Christ or you are not. That's extremely important. I mean, once we enter into Christ, then we grow in Christ.
0: Yeah, and I think once we get into Christ, what we try to emphasize is that Greek word pistis. When St. Paul talks about how we're justified by faith, pistis, it doesn't only mean like a mental belief, but it also means faithfulness. It's two sides to the same coin. I think that's a problem for a lot of non-Catholics. They divorce one side of the coin, where like once you enter into Christ, once you come to knowledge of Him, you start loving Him immensely, and you start demonstrating that you do have faith. Your faith has feet. Your faith has hands. And so you start demonstrating faithfulness. So both of them are totally intertwined, and so to try and divorce faith from faithfulness and say one is justifying, the other is not, one is sanctification.
1: They both work together. I remember Luke, Father William Most, who said, if you look at Romans 1:5 and Romans 6:26, or 16:26, the very beginning of Romans and the very end, Paul begins and ends with this phrase, the obedience of faith, right? And when you see that obedience of faith, it's actually not two realities. It's some call it a genitive of identity, or a reflexive genitive. What we mean by that is it's not two things. It's kind of like if you use the analogy of the District of Columbia, right? That's not two places. The District of Columbia is one reality. Paul, and this really sums up all of his teaching in Romans, is presenting, you know, the obedience of faith as necessary for salvation. And so when you read through that, you'll see where, yeah, it's faith in Romans 3:28, but then he'll also say things like in Romans 6:16, know ye not, whosoever you yield yourself servants to obey, his servants you are, whether it be sin, which leads to death, right? That's a hamartia asthanaton, right? Sin unto death, or obedience unto, and this is key, justification. I know the Protestants say righteousness, but it's the same Greek word. It's hupakaes eistikaiosunein, which means obedience, which leads to justification. So the same way he'll say faith leads to justification in Romans 10:9-10, he'll say obedience leads to justification using the precisely same Greek phrase of eistikaiosunein. So that's a very important point, Luke.
0: Yeah, and I think sometimes our non-Catholic friends will think, well, all the Catholics that I know, they're maybe one particular Catholic they know, they seem to be legalistic. And I think what we should be able to do is recognize, yes, sometimes people are legalistic, but that's a problem. Like, that's a problem with their heart, where if they only focused on, like, legalistically, like, I followed through, like, Hail Mary, full of grace, the Lord is with thee, like, they weren't genuinely with their heart loving God, then that's a problem. But Catholic teaching states you should be loving God with your heart, right?
1: Amen.
0: So they don't have a problem with Catholic teaching sometimes. Sometimes it's a problem with a Catholic who is struggling with a particular sin of legalism, right there, if they aren't genuinely in love with Jesus. And that's something that the Church wants us all to have that genuine love for Christ that expresses itself. I don't just do works because I have to do works. I do works because I love God. This is a little act of love, like a St. Thérèse of Lisieux. She described him as just throwing flowers before her father. Throwing flowers. And that's what the Catholic teaching should be about. And that's what it is about. And so that's how we should be living it out, just throwing flowers to someone that we love.
1: Amen.
0: So we got that objection covered. Next one is very similar to it. Some of our non-Catholic friends, they wrestle with the idea of Catholics baptizing babies. You mentioned that earlier about how we're really focused on that. I'm going to be a godfather in a few more months, and when we try to think about Catholics totally focused on, you know, as soon as the baby's born, they just got to throw some water at it and like say the words, like baptism. Why are they so focused on baptism? A lot of non-Catholics think, well, Jesus is only for adults. Like Jesus is only for those who can have faith. Like they can see God and they pray to God and they can repent of their previous sins. That's not for the babies. But Catholics have a different understanding of that. So can you help us understand that objection?
1: Sure. And you know, I was talking earlier with one of our apologists, Carlo Broussard, just a couple hours ago here at the office about original sin. And really, this is where the focus of the argument is. If you go back to the Council of Trent, for example, in dealing with some Protestants, some, because of course Luther and other Protestants continued to baptize infants, but when the Anabaptists come along and you know, start denying infant baptism, you got a big problem here, and that is with original sin. Because, you know, what are you going to do with Psalm 51, where David says, I was conceived in sin, right, from the womb? What do you do with Romans chapter 5, verse 12? By one man, sin and death entered into the world, and all have sinned in Adam. Now, obviously, that's not referring to personal sin, because Paul will say in Romans chapter 9, for example, of Jacob and Esau, they were in the womb and therefore could not do anything good or bad. So what's up with this, right? Okay, well, if you're going to acknowledge original sin, well, we've got a problem. How are you going to go to heaven if you have original sin on your soul? Baptism is the instrument that Jesus willed to give to the church to take away that sin, whether it be original sin or actual sin. And most of our Protestant friends acknowledge the reality of original sin. And so you've got to deal with that. You know, Revelation 21, 27 says, no unclean thing can enter into heaven. Habakkuk chapter 1, verse 13, thou art of purer eyes than to even behold the slightest iniquity. Well, you know, as the fathers at the Council of Trent made clear, in fact, there's a whole session, session 5, on original sin that deals with this because it's such a grave matter. Once you understand the truth concerning original sin, well, infant baptism is a no-brainer. Of course you're going to baptize babies because you got to take away that sin. Otherwise, they can't go to heaven. I mean, that's clearly revealed in sacred scripture. And so I think what goes hand in hand here with infant baptism is original sin, to be sure, and the necessity of baptism, which is another problem, right? Because many of our Protestant friends say baptism is purely a symbol. Yeah. It has no salvific value. So, you know, all these things kind of go hand in hand. But the bottom line is, sin is real. Original sin is real. We have to deal with it. Baptism is the instrument Jesus gave us. John 3, 5, unless you're born of water and the Spirit, you cannot see the kingdom of heaven. You have Mark 16, 16. Jesus says, he that believes and is baptized shall be saved. You have, you know, the Jews on the day of Pentecost, after Peter proclaims beautifully the truth of Jesus Christ, they say, what must we do? And what does Peter say? Repent and be baptized, each one of you, in the name of the Lord Jesus Christ, for the remission of your sins, and you shall receive the gift of the Holy Spirit. I mean, this is clear. Acts 22, 16, Ananias says, similarly to Paul, who also needs to get started in the faith, right? Yeah. Why tarriest thou? Arise and be baptized, and wash away your sins, calling on the name of the Lord. So baptism takes away sins. John, or Romans chapter 6, verses 3 and 4, we are buried together with him, right, through baptism, so that as Christ is raised in newness of life, we may walk in newness of life. So that's clear. Baptism takes away original sin. Baptism takes away all personal sins as well. Well, infant baptism, again, is a no-brainer. And notice this as well, Luke, that in that same text of Acts chapter 2, we note that Peter is speaking to thousands of Jews on the day of Pentecost when he says, repent and be baptized, each one of you, right? And then in the very next verse, he says, and this promise is for you and for your children. Man, when you've got an audience of thousands of Jews and you tell them this is for you and your children, they know exactly what you're talking about because they are coming out of a tradition that teaches a covenant family, right? They are circumcised and they become sons of the covenant through circumcision, of course, when they are 8 days old. In fact, St. Paul will pick up on this in a couple of places. In Colossians 2, verses 11 and 12, St. Paul refers to baptism as the circumcision of Christ. So, of course, if they're going to be circumcised at 8 days, interesting, in the third century, there was a little bit of a
0: debate,
1: argument in the church over when to baptize. But what was fascinating, it happened in North Africa, but it started to spread. But the question was not whether to baptize infants, it was whether to do it on the first day or the eighth day, right? Because yeah. Some were saying, well, we should baptize on the eighth day because baptism is the circumcision of Christ.
0: Yeah.
1: And Pope, I believe it was St. Stephen, who came down on the side of, no, we get baptism to them as soon as we can, even on the first day, because of course circumcision was a symbol, a type. This is the real deal that takes away sin, so you want to get it to them as soon as you can. And of course, that's what canon law says even to this day. So you have not only there in Colossians 2, but you got Galatians 3:27, where St. Paul again is talking about baptism in the context of the circumcision of Christ when he says, we are baptized, right, into Jesus Christ, where there is no longer male nor female, Jew nor Greek, bond nor free, for all are one in Christ. That was a powerful, loaded statement, because of course, to be circumcised, you had to be a free male Jew. And so what is Paul saying? Not anymore. The new circumcision that he'll refer to as the circumcision of the Spirit in Romans 2:27 and 28 is for everyone.

one last thing I would say about infant baptism is you see it not only in Acts 2 with Peter basically just saying it, this is for your children too, not just for you, but you have four examples of what is referred to as household baptism or household salvation, right? You have Cornelius in Acts chapter 11, verse 14. When he comes to faith, you'll notice that the angel, it's the Holy Spirit speaking through the angel, says to him, there's a dude that's going to come named Peter, and he's going to proclaim to you the truth by which you and your household shall be saved, right? Really important there. We fast forward to, what is it, Acts chapter 16, verse 15. You have the first European convert, Lydia the purpler, who when she believes, the scripture says, you will be saved and your household. And then the Philippian jailer, skip down to same Acts 16, verse 33 and 34, where Paul and Silas preach to the Philippian jailer, and they tell him, believe in the Lord and you will be saved and your household. Paul will mention in 1 Corinthians chapter 1, verses 15 and 16 as well. When he's trying to remember who he had baptized in Corinth, he says, I didn't baptize any of you except Crispus, Gaius, and the household of Stephanas. All right, but anyway, those are four examples of folks who come to faith. The scripture says they were saved and their household, which seems to indicate, and again, this fits in the context of a Jewish tradition where the head of the household or the parents could have their children brought into the covenant family of God via circumcision in the Old Testament. Here we have implied infant baptism. By the way, you know, in the history of the church, this was universally taught. You know, there just was no disagreement on this. This was the unanimous teaching of the fathers of the church.

0: church as well. It's unfortunate that some among, not all, some initially a small minority, even among the reformers, started denying infant baptism, and unfortunately among evangelicals and fundamentalists this continues, but this is not biblical. The Bible teaches infant baptism.
1: Amen to that. That's such a good, thorough overview. Something else that I think we should remember is the fact that, you know, if our non-Catholic friends will emphasize, like, the baby needs to have faith, or the baby needs to repent.
0: Yes.
1: Well, think about Mark chapter 2, where you got the paralytic who, when he's coming to Jesus and his friends are lowering him in from the roof because they can't get in to see Jesus. There's so many people in the house. The paralytic is brought in through the roof to Jesus, and Jesus sees the paralytic, and instead of just saying to the paralytic, you know, like, you're healed, get up and walk, like, everything's good to go, you know, like Jesus is always doing, he's always healing people from their physical issues,
0: right.
1: He says, your sins are forgiven, and he's pointing to the faith of the people that are carrying him. He doesn't even look at the faith of the paralytic. He says, the sins of the paralytic are forgiven because of the faith of the other people.
0: Right. The text actually says, seeing their faith,
1: yeah,
0: he says to the paralytic, arise. That's a powerful representation of the fact that when my seven kids, when we brought them to the waters of baptism, we spoke for our children. And God sees our faith as well as the faith of the community,
1: yeah,
0: and says to my children who don't have cognitive abilities, arise. And the original sin is taken care of, and they're incorporated into Christ. And as we said before, this stuff all flows together, doesn't it, Luke?
1: Yeah,
0: because
1: exactly.
0: As we said before, this is an example of the fact that our covenant relationship with God is not based upon works, but it's a covenant of faith and family.
1: Yeah. Yeah, when we're dead, and then, boom, we're filled up. We're filled up with the Holy Spirit, and we just start growing from glory to glory, grace to grace. In developing more and more love for others. All right, another objection that we can get into is purgatory. This
0: oh
1: one
0: boy.
1: Flows right, flows right from it all. Yep, flows from it all. And the understanding of salvation for a lot of non-Catholics, they totally reject purgatory. And that seems to be sometimes their number one thing. Like they always say, like, where's purgatory at in the Bible? That seems to be a very key objection of theirs. And it's because they see Catholics talk about purgatory. They see Catholics talking about how they want to get into purgatory. And they're thinking, hold on, wait. The Bible only talks about heaven and hell. The word purgatory isn't in the Bible. Like, why are you Catholics always focused on getting in there?
0: Yes.
1: Like, where are you getting this whole idea? And so how do we answer our friends that have these objections?
0: Yeah, and again, there's many biblical texts we could refer to. But, you know, this topic, And I think I know the reason why, from my own experience, having been a Protestant, is by far the most popular topic on our website. In fact, I wrote an article years ago called Is Purgatory in the Bible? You can get it at Catholic.com. Check it out. It's the most viewed article on our website.
1: Wow.
0: It's basically, I lay out the biblical case for purgatory. And on my website at timstaples.com, I have a little bit modified, but I titled mine, Purgatory Is in the Bible. So I don't ask the question is, I say it is in the Bible. So you can check it out at timstaples.com or catholic.com. But for me as a former Protestant, this was huge because in my mind, I agreed with Luther, who ultimately rejected purgatory for this reason as well. At first, he held on to the idea of indulgences in purgatory, even past the famous 95 Theses, but he would eventually reject it because, as Luther said, he believed that it denies the sufficiency of the sacrifice of Christ. To say that, you know, we could die in a state of friendship with God, yet we still have the sins that are due punishment on our souls. That's to say, according to Luther, that somehow Christ's sacrifice is insufficient, and nothing could be further from the truth. The Catholic Church does not teach, let's set the record straight here, okay? The Catholic Church agrees with 1 John chapter 2, verses 1 and 2, that Christ is the propitiation.

propitiation for our sins, and not only our sins, but the sins of the whole world. In fact, the question of the sufficiency of Christ's sacrifice is not even on the table here, because we as Catholics believe that his sacrifice and his sacrifice alone is

that is. And so we have nothing as human beings we can offer to God to make up for that sin. Hence the incarnation, Christ, his sacrifice, which is of infinite value. Why? Because, you know, Christ is the God-man. He is God, and therefore he has the ability to offer something of infinite value, and he is man so that he can sacrifice, because God can't sacrifice, God can't die. He can't merit. God can't merit anything, because in order to merit, you got to overcome obstacles. There's no obstacle for God. But Christ, you know, the second person of the Blessed Trinity, takes upon himself the form of man in a wayfaring state where he had to overcome obstacles. He could merit and offer that infinitely dignified sacrifice. That's so important, my friends, that we understand. Luther was wrong. We never deny the infinite nature, the absolute sufficiency of the sacrifice of Christ. But here's the key. Yes, his sacrifice is of infinite value, but the subjective application of that sacrifice in our lives requires us to cooperate. This is why 1 John chapter 1, verse 7 will say, if we walk in the light as he is in the light, we have fellowship one with another, that is us with God, and the blood of Jesus Christ, his son, continues to cleanse us from all unrighteousness. Notice, when we cooperate walking with him, that the infinite merits of Christ are applied to our lives in an ongoing way, in accordance with our disposition, right? So we must continue to walk with God. And if we sin, he goes on to say, we have to ask God to forgive us and to cleanse us through that blood of all unrighteousness. That's why we have the Eucharist in 1 Corinthians 10:15 that says, the bread which we break, is it not a participation in the body of the Lord? The cup, the chalice that we bless, is it not a partaking of or a participation in the blood of Christ? So we walk with the Lord, cooperating with his grace, and to the degree that we do, that's the degree where we'll be blessed and healed and so forth. That's a crucial principle, because what we see then in scripture, and I'm going to give you, Luke, there's numerous texts we can give for purgatory, but I'm going to use Saint Augustine's favorite. For lack of time here, we'll just do the one. But in 1 Corinthians 3, verse 11, notice what St. Paul says, and I'm going to give you the answer at the back of the book here. St. Paul makes clear that our cooperation with God is not necessarily complete, right? We can, even though we ask God to forgive us of the eternal punishment due for our sins, we can have all sorts of defects and flaws on our soul that are not completely cleansed at the time we die. Hence, purgatory has nothing to do with the eternal punishment for our sin, because that's taken care of through the sacraments, right? And through our cooperation with God's grace in that sense. But we can still have, and how many of us, come on, folks, we're not angels here. You know, let's say you commit some sin of lust and you go to confession. You're forgiven. But is there still that attachment, right? We say the fomes peccati, right? In Latin, the tendency to sin. That itself is an imperfection. We can have attachment to sins forgiven, and we can also have punishment yet due for sin. Why? Not eternal punishment, but temporal punishment. Why? Because God wants to completely heal us of those tendencies we have towards sin, like King David. In 2 Samuel chapters 11 and 12, when he committed murder and adultery, he repented, and Nathan said to him, your sins are forgiven. However, God gave him temporal punishment for the rest of his life to make up for those grave sins. And they were serious punishments too, of the temporal order, of course, because his eternal punishment was already taken care of. But I love the way in Psalm 119, which David wrote late in his life, he's looking back over his life and he says, it is a good thing that I've been afflicted by the Lord, that I might learn his statutes. So Jesus allowed these things into his life, temporal punishments, in order to perfectly heal him and prepare him for heaven. Well, this we see described here in 1 Corinthians 3:11. For no other foundation

0: can anyone lay except that which is laid, Jesus Christ? Now, if anyone builds on the foundation, notice this is building on the foundation of Christ with our own works, what we do. Listen, if anyone builds on the foundation with gold, silver, precious stones, wood, hay, straw, each man's work will become manifest for the day, referring to the day of judgment. The day will disclose it because it will be revealed with fire, and the fire will test what sort of work each one has done. If the work which any man has built on the foundation survives, notice, he will receive a reward, right? But if any man's work is burned up, he will suffer loss, though he himself will be saved, but only as through fire. Man, you have all my, I mean, no, the word purgatory isn't used, but notice it's diaperos in Greek. You go through the fire. And you know, as a Protestant, I used to say, well, that has nothing to do with purgatory, right? Those are just the works of the person is being burned up. And it only has to do with rewards in heaven. This has nothing to do with what Catholics call purgatory. It's only the works. Well, that's a strange view of the human person because, folks, there's no such thing as works floating around out there. You know, if you commit adultery, you're an adulterer. If you tell a lie, you're a liar until you go to confession and you get yourself cleansed, right? So there's no separation of works from the worker. And anyway, the text doesn't separate the works from the worker because it says if any man's work is burned up, he will suffer loss, not just the works. He will suffer loss, though he himself will be saved, but only as through fire. What we clearly have here is a state of being after death. It's not heaven, because we know, we've already talked about, there's no imperfection in heaven. Well, there's imperfections here being burned up, so it's not heaven. It's not hell, because people are being saved. What is it? It's purgatory, my friends. In fact, I was debating a Protestant minister years ago on a radio show, and I laid this out for him, and during the commercial, I kid you not, Luke, this Protestant, he was a Lutheran pastor, said to me, you know what, Tim, I tend to see what you're saying here. I mean, it is a state of being. It is after death. It's not heaven. It's not hell. But he said, I'm not ready to call it purgatory, man. And I said, bro, you can call it Albuquerque if you want to. but a rose by any other name still smells as sweet. Purgatory is a grace from God that is given to us because of the reality of the fact that most of us will not be perfectly and entirely purified at the time of our death. God has made a way not to contravene or contradict Christ's infinitely dignified sacrifice of the cross. No, because it's only because of that sacrifice that we can be purified in purgatory. But this is a matter of finally and perfectly applying what Christ did for us so that we can be entirely, perfectly purified and saved.
1: Amen. Yeah.
2: 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Our Lady thanks you for responding to her call. May God multiply your blessings.
1: Purgatory is you're purging away the sins. You know, when we talk about being saved by Jesus, we're saved from hell, we're saved from our sins that damn us to hell, but then we still continue to sin after the fact. And if heaven is, as Revelation 21:27 says, perfect for there's zero uncleanness. Nothing unclean shall enter it.

0: if there's perfection in heaven and we're not perfect, then it just necessarily logically flows. Like there's going to be something that's going to totally wash clean the garments. There's going to be a washing machine or a heavenly hospital or something that's just taken away our sins that we've committed after the fact.
1: Right? And isn't it something, Luke, how even before the time of Christ, now, I like to refer to here 2 Maccabees 12, verse 46. As many of you know, this is an example of the old covenant people of God believing in a kind, they didn't call it purgatory, but again, it's what is being described. Yeah. When you had the people of God out in a battle during the Maccabean revolt, and some of them had died, and they're seeing the dead bodies and asking God what happened, and sure enough, they had these little amulets under their cloaks, and so they determined that this is probably why they died. Most likely, this would be kind of like having a rabbit's foot, not mortal, but venial sin, or it could have been mortal sin, but either way, you offer sacrifice for the souls of those who are dead. That's what they did. Sacrifices sent to Jerusalem to be offered on behalf of the dead. Very clearly there, because whether it was mortal or venial really doesn't matter, although I tend to argue that it would have been a case of venial, but yeah, may well have been mortal. But it doesn't matter, because we don't know the state of the souls of those who died, whether they were mortally culpable or not. So you always pray for the souls of those who have died. But that's what you have. And even though our Protestant friends will say, well, that's not the inspired word of God. Fine. Well, it is the inspired word of God. In fact, 2 Maccabees happens to be mentioned in Hebrews 11:35. At least it's alluded to. But the bottom line is, whether it is or it isn't, it's an accurate portrayal of the faith of the Jewish people at the time of Christ. In fact, Orthodox Jews, even to this day, pray for the souls of the dead. This is something that actually goes back even before Christ, right? And so, you know, when Jesus says, you know, words the effect of, I'm doing an added bonus here, but Matthew 12:32, right? Whoever sins against the Son, his sins will be forgiven, but he who sins against the Holy Spirit, his sin will not be forgiven either in this life or in the life to come. There Jesus is talking about the sin against the Holy Spirit, which we believe to be final impenitence, but that will not be forgiven either in this life or in the life to come. When you're speaking to thousands of Jews who already believe that venial sins can be forgiven beyond the veil, Jesus obviously would be a terrible teacher if he wanted to correct Maccabees, say, no, you can't do that, and he were to say something like this. So, you know, this is something, again, it's taught before Christ, after Christ, by Christ. We don't have time to do that. We could do more anyway. With Christ's teaching, it's taught by St. Paul, and it's taught throughout the history of the church.
0: Yeah, amen, amen. Purgatory, it's a Catholic teaching, a Jewish teaching. Everybody should be teaching it, because it's the truth. I mean, it's the truth.
1: Amen, so, Luke.
0: Yeah. All right, so we've covered three objections. We're going to do one more for us. This one, another Protestant objection, is over statues.
1: Oh, yeah.
0: So many people will see Catholics, and they seem to just be looking at statues, and like they're on their knees in front of a statue, and it looks like they're praying to the statue. Or it looks like just the mere representation of something heavenly in the form of an icon, in the form of a statue, something made with human hands. That seems to contradict Exodus chapter 20, where when God says, giving out, thou shalt not, and he says that numerous times in Exodus 20, when he says, you shall not make a graven image, a lot of people say, wait, if Catholics are making statues, that seems to contradict the Bible. And so Catholics, they don't know what they're doing. They're contradicting the Bible left and right. They're praying to statues. How do we respond to that objection?
1: Yes. I'll never forget, as you know, Luke, in my discussions I had with my Catholic friend, hard to believe that was 35 years ago now, when I met Sergeant Matt Dula in the Marines. This was one of them that I hammered him with. And I remember one of the first things he said was, yeah, Tim, you got me dead to rights there.

Thou shalt not make any graven image of any likeness of anything, be it in heaven or on earth or under the sea. You got me. We do that all the time in our Catholic churches, but help me out with this. And of course, he just flipped a couple of pages in my Bible. So let's go to Exodus 25, verse 18. Because now, the same God who said, thou shalt not, in Exodus 20, says, thou shalt. If you look at the King James Version there, in Exodus 25, 18, and of course, he's describing for Moses and gives explicit details, and we know why, of course, because this Ark of the Covenant is a type of the Blessed Virgin Mary. So God has him form it according to meticulous details and of the purest of, ingredients, so to speak. Yeah. What's going, the materials had to be perfect and pure.

Hello everybody, my name is Father Gustavo Santos, I'm from the Archdiocese of Miami, and I'm the parochial vicar at St. John Newman Catholic Church. They asked me to give you a message of peace through our Blessed Mother, the Queen of Peace. And the best message that I can tell you is that she trusts the words in the Bible and she kept them in her heart. And she always believed in what the Lord was telling her throughout her whole life, so much that even when her son was crucified and dead on a cross, she still believed that God even get something good out of that situation. And because she trusts and because she wait in God the Father, her son was risen from the dead. And she then is the mother of our faith. She's the mother of peace. Why? Because if she witnessed the resurrection against all odds, then our lives must be in peace, because even in our most difficult trials, we know that we can have the resurrection, even from the dead, that for the world, that is something impossible. Thank you, and God bless you all.

0: mother forget her own child and not have pity on the child of her womb, even if a mother should forget you, I will not never forget. In the name of the Father, and of the Son, and of the Holy Spirit.
1: Amen.
0: The Lord be with you.
2: And with your spirit.
0: My brothers and sisters, today the Mother Church celebrates St. Teresa of Jesus, St. Teresa of Avila. And she dedicated herself to Jesus Christ. She loved Jesus Christ more deeply. And when at the time the Carmelite order was not doing good, then she reformed the Carmelite religious order. And she wrote nicely, and she loved Jesus. That's why she got the title Saint Teresa of Jesus. Then we have also baby, one more Saint Teresa of Child Jesus. She is known as Little Clover, and she is the big sister, and the other one is the small sister. Therefore, today we ask an intercession as we are gathered here at the feet of the Blessed Mother, our Laleche. We have to offer ourselves, our families, offer our nation, United States of America. God bless 50 states and all territories, and let all the families to be united. And we pray today, what is the danger in the society? The marriage. No marriage, no family life. That is the danger. We need to offer our Blessed Mother, all the families, all the marriages to be sanctified, purified. We ask now, right now we surrender before God the Father, asking God's mercy and forgiveness for our sins. I confess.
2: Amen.

0: us our sins and give us everlasting life.
1: Amen. Amen.

through the prayers of the Blessed Virgin Mary, Mother of your Son, remove from us all that would harm us, and grant us all that we will be for our good. Through our Lord Jesus Christ, your Son, who lives and reigns with you in the unity of the Holy Spirit.

0: a reading from the beginning of the letter of St. Paul to the Ephesians. Paul, an apostle of Christ Jesus by the will of God, to the holy ones who are in Ephesus and faithful in Christ Jesus, grace to you and peace from God our Father and the Lord Jesus Christ. Blessed be the God and Father of our Lord Jesus Christ, who has blessed us in Christ with every spiritual blessing in the heavens, as he chose us in him before the foundation of the world to be holy and without blemish before him. In love, he destined us for adoption to himself through Jesus Christ, in accord with the favor of his will, for the praise of the glory of his grace that he granted us in the beloved. In Christ, we have redemption by his blood, the forgiveness of transgressions, in accord with the riches of his grace that he lavished upon us. In all wisdom and insight, he has made known to us the mystery of his will in accord with his favor that he set forth in him as a plan for the fullness of times, to sum up all things in Christ, in heaven and on earth. The will of the Lord.
1: Thanks be to God.

0: The Lord be with you.
1: And with your spirit.
0: Our reading from the Holy Gospel according to St. Luke. The Lord said, "Woe to you who build the memorials of the prophets, whom your fathers killed. Consequently, you bear witness and give consent to the deeds of your ancestors, for they killed them, and you do the building. Therefore, the wisdom of God said, 'I will send to them prophets and apostles. Some of them they will kill and persecute, in order that this generation might be charged with the blood of all the prophets, shed since the foundation of the world, from the blood of Abel to the blood of Zechariah, who died between the altar and the temple building. Yes, I tell you, this generation will be charged with their blood. Woe to you, scholars of the law, you have taken away the key of knowledge. You yourselves did not enter, and you stopped those trying to enter.' When Jesus left, the scribes and the Pharisees began to act with hostility toward him and to interrogate him about many things. But they were plotting to catch him at something he might say." The Gospel of the Lord.
1: Praise to you, Lord
0: Jesus. Through the words of the Gospel, may our sins be wiped away. Amen. Come, Holy Spirit, come by means of the powerful intercession of the Immaculate Heart of Mary, your well-beloved spouse. Amen. My brothers and sisters, today we heard in the reading killings, murder, and we see even today in the modern society, every day, everywhere, killings, murders. And when we see the Decalogue, we read in the book of Exodus, and we read in the book of Deuteronomy in the Old Testament, the first five books are called Torah in Hebrew language. In Greek language, they called Pentateuch. In English language, they called the Law. The Word of God says very clearly, no killing. Any form of killing, no, not allowed. That is the God's law. And we see today in the Gospel, killing. And the word Jesus used the word, strong word, one word which is very important. We need to understand the word of God says here, we see. Now we pray together. Now we pray together. Hail Mary. Hail Mary, full of grace. The Lord is with thee. Blessed are thou amongst women, and blessed is the fruit of thy womb, Jesus. Holy Mary, Mother of God, pray for us sinners, now and at the hour of our death. Amen. The Word of God tells clearly, any form of killing is not allowed, that we pray for God's mercy upon us and upon the whole world, and we ask God's mercy, the people who try to kill others or take the life of others, we ask God's mercy. Amen.
1: Amen.

0: We pray for the Holy Roman Catholic Church. We pray for our Holy Father for his good health and his intentions, and all the pilgrims who come to this holy church. We pray for their intentions through the intercession of the Blessed Mother, out of Our Lady. For this grace, let us pray to the Lord.
1: For all members of the church, may the Holy Spirit guide us in our witness to the saving power of God. Let us pray to the Lord. For all who hold elected office, may the Lord guide them in putting the needs of the vulnerable first. Let us pray to the Lord. For all who suffer from persecution or exploitation, may the Lord console them and give them protection and freedom. Let us pray to the Lord. For this assembly, may the Holy Spirit increase our openness to his work in our lives. Let us pray to the Lord. For the faithful departed, may the Lord's perpetual light shine on them, and let us pray to the Lord.
2: Lord, hear our prayers.
0: God, our Father, please hear our prayers. If they are pleasing you, grant us. We ask these through Christ our Lord.
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0: my brothers and sisters, that my sacrifice and yours may be acceptable to God, the Almighty Father.
1: May the Lord sacrifice your vengeance for the praise and glory of his name, for our good and good of all his holy church.
0: Lord, in your goodness, accept the gifts of your church, so that through the loving intercession of the mother of your Son, we may receive your mercy and grace in our time of

Blessed Virgin Mary, to proclaim with fitting praise the greatness of your name. She is the gracious Queen who has herself uniquely known your loving kindness and stretches out her arms to embrace all who take refuge in her and call upon her help in their distress. She is the Mother of Mercy, always attentive to the voice of her children, seeking to win your compassion for them and asking your forgiveness for their sins. She is the handmaid of your love, never ceasing to pray for us to your Son, that he may enrich our poverty with his grace and strengthen our weakness with his power. Through him, the angels of heaven offer the prayer of adoration as they rejoice in your presence forever. May our voices be one with theirs in their triumphant hymn of praise.

let it fall, so that they may become for us the body and blood of your beloved Son, our Lord Jesus Christ. At the time he was betrayed and entered into his passion, Jesus took bread, giving thanks, broke it, and gave his disciples, saying, "Take this, all of you, and eat of it, for this is my body, which will be given up for you."

In a similar way, when supper was ended, Jesus took the chalice. Once more giving thanks, he said the blessing and gave the chalice to his disciples, saying, "Take this, all of you, and drink from it, for this is the chalice of my blood, the blood of the new and eternal covenant, which will be poured out for you and for many, for the forgiveness of sins. Do this in memory."

and minister to you. Humbly we pray that partaking of the body of the Christ, we may be gathered into one by the Holy Spirit. Remember, Lord, your church, spread throughout the world and bring it to the fullness of charity, together with Leon Pope, Eric, our bishop, and all the bishops, priests, deacons, and all the faithful. Remember also our brothers and sisters who have fallen asleep in the hope of the resurrection, and all who have died in mercy, welcome them into the light of faith. Have mercy on us all, we pray, that with the Blessed Virgin Mary, Mother of God, with the Blessed Joseph, her spouse, with the Blessed Apostles, glorious martyrs, Saint Teresa of Jesus, Saint Augustine, our patron saint, and all the saints who have pleased you throughout the ages, we may merit to be coerced to life and may praise and glorify you through your Son, Jesus Christ.

0: at the Savior's command and formed by divine teaching, we dare to pray.
1: Our Father, who art in heaven, hallowed be thy name. Thy kingdom come, thy will be done, on earth as it is in heaven. Give us this day our daily bread, and forgive us our trespasses, as we forgive those who trespass against us. And lead us not into temptation, but deliver us from evil.
0: Deliver us, Lord, we pray, from every evil. Graciously grant peace in our days, that by the help of your mercy, we may be always free from sin and safe from all distress, as we await the hope and the coming of our Savior, Jesus Christ.
1: For the kingdom, the power, and the glory are yours now and forever.
0: Lord Jesus Christ, who said in the apostles, peace I leave you, my peace I give you, look not on our sins, but in the faith of your church, and graciously grant us peace and unity in accordance with your will, who live and reign forever and ever.
2: Amen.
0: The peace of the Lord be with you always.
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0: Behold the Lamb of God. 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
1: Lord, I am not worthy to enter on the marriage, but only say the word of my soul shall be healed.
0: May the body of Christ keep you safe at your life.
2: Amen.
0: May the blood of Christ keep us safe and alive.
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You gave your whole self, body and soul, to God, who in turn gave his only Son through you for the salvation of all mankind. You draw each of us as close to you as you were with your infant Son. You offer the milk and honey,

our hearts to be able to do whatever he tells us, to be able to sing our Magnificat. Our Lady of La Leche, pray for us.

0: Let us pray. God of mercy, let this heavenly table continue to strengthen your faithful people, so that through the intercession of the Blessed Mother of Divine Providence, we may seek your kingdom and its justice above all else, and receive your help for our earthly needs, through Christ our Lord.
1: Amen.

You know, worship's for everyone, and it involves everything, everything in us. And I pray that tonight you wouldn't just watch an incredible night unfold before you, but just see it happen and not participate. But I'm believing that every one of us would lean in, press in towards God, and embrace all that He has. And the amazing promise of the Bible is that as we lean into God, as we draw near to God, is that He draws near to us. And that He comes to change us and reveal Himself to us and speak to us. Amen. Well, come on, like from the front to the back, all around this incredible auditorium, let's lift our hands towards God tonight. And we're going to commit this into His hands. And God, we look to You tonight. Above the singing, God, above the music, above the songs, let Your name be lifted high, Jesus. Let Your name be honored, God. And we commit all that we are to You, God.

Dear children, the Most High permits me to be with you and to be joy for you and the way and hope, because mankind has decided for that. That is why he sent me to keep instructing you that without God, you do not have a future. Little children, be instruments of love for all those who have not come to know the God of love. Witness joyfully your faith and do not lose hope in a change of the human heart. I am with you, and I am blessing you with my motherly blessing. Thank you for having responded.

Hi, my name is Father Rick Martinetti. I'm the Director of Campus Ministry at Ave Maria University and would love to talk to you today about prayer. In order to begin with, we must begin with prayer, obviously, before we have a conversation about prayer. So please pray with me. In the name of the Father, Son, and Holy Spirit, amen. Lord God, we praise you and thank you for the gift of prayer, which keeps us connected to you. It's our lifeline to you. Open our hearts that we can pray more fully, more joyfully, more lovingly, and just include everything in our lives in our prayer time. Bless us. Bless all those that are listening to this and watching. May we come to a newer and a deeper relationship with you. And we ask this through Christ our Lord. In the name of the Father, Son, and Holy Spirit. Amen. So I am a Franciscan priest. I've been a priest 23 years, joined the Franciscans a long time ago, and when I first joined the Friars, the Order of Friars Minor, that's the name of the group I belong to, the brothers' first task was to try to teach me how to pray and meditate. Wasn't easy. They pointed me to a chapel, gave me an hour period of time, and said, okay, go in there and pray and meditate. And I walk into the chapel and think, okay, I'm going to do this. This is going to be great. I'm going to think about you, Jesus. And I'm thinking, Jesus, go in there, get Jesus in my thoughts and in my head and my heart. Jesus, Jesus, Jesus, I'm thinking. And then I'm hungry. I wonder what's for dinner. Suddenly my thoughts just went in a completely different direction. My stomach was grumbling, and I said, okay, no, I can't do that. I can't let my thoughts go in that direction of hunger. Gotta think about Jesus. Gotta think about the Lord. The Lord. The Lord is great. The Lord is mighty. And then in my mind I hear, the Lord of the Rings. And I remember that movie. Oh yeah, that was a great movie. Yeah, whatever happened with Frodo and Sam and the... Why didn't they just take the eagles over to the cracks of doom and use them for their mission? No, wait a minute. I'm thinking of movies now. I gotta get back to prayer. I'm here to pray. Lord, you're the greatest. Lord, you're all powerful. And then I look over and I see a friar with a long beard and a pious look. And I'm thinking, why can't I pray like him? He looks like he's really doing a great job of praying. Maybe it's the beard. Maybe if I grow a beard, I'll be holy like him and I'll be able to pray without distractions. Actually, he looks like my uncle. Huh. And I'm like, oh, wait a minute. Okay, now I'm thinking of my uncle. I'm thinking of growing a beard. This is just a disaster. That's how my prayer was at the beginning when I went and tried to meditate. And then I realized one day it hit me. It was such a losing battle to try to push all the distractions out of my life and my prayer time. And something clicked. I think the Holy Spirit helped me to begin to use the distractions, to use them for prayer. Things changed when I began to realize that anything can be taken to prayer. So even the fact that I'm hungry, well, maybe I could use that as a little springboard, a meditation into my spiritual hunger, how I hunger and thirst for the Lord, and let the hunger pain in my stomach lead me to a deeper reflection on my need for Jesus Christ. The Lord of the Rings, the movie, just came into my mind. Well, maybe I could think about it or reflect on it. Why is that movie in my mind? Maybe there's some good messages from it that I could ponder and think about, the journey of the hero and trying to flee evil and pursue good. Maybe there's a good message in the movie. Or sometimes another movie might come to my mind because there were disturbing images in it, and it reminds me that I maybe shouldn't have watched it or should try to purify my mind of these disruptive images. So even a movie could be used as material for prayer. When I looked over at that friar and he looked holy enough to be on his own holy card, maybe I could have prayed about him and what I saw in him that inspired me and asked the Lord to help me imitate him. Or when he reminded me of my uncle, maybe my uncle was on my heart because it was time for a little intercession for my uncle. Sometimes people will come to mind at random times, or we see someone who reminds us of someone else. What if we saw that as a call to pray
and intercede for that person. Anyway, early on, I began to learn that prayer and meditation are not divorced from my everyday life, that everything in my life can be used for prayer. And instead of trying to push things out and get rid of the distractions, I could use them as a springboard into my relationship and conversation with the Lord. So I wanted to mention four things today about prayer, and they all begin with the letter S. So I wanted to share the four S's of prayer that have become part of my life in this journey with the Franciscans and this journey into priesthood. And the first S is share. Share everything with the Lord. That's what I had to learn. Even my distractions, share them with the Lord. Even my weaknesses. Sometimes I'll go to prayer and the first thing that'll be in my mind is something I did or said that was pretty stupid. You know, a mistake I made with my words or my actions that maybe happened the night before. It's okay if that comes back up to the surface of your heart in prayer. Share it with the Lord. Share it with the Lord. Ask His forgiveness if forgiveness is needed. Ask Him to help you learn from what you did or what you said. Share it with Him. There's nothing that we can't share with the Lord and turn into a time of prayer. The second S that I'd like to share with you when I think about prayer is the scriptures. Sacred scripture. The Bible, right? To the extent that we know the Bible, we know Jesus Christ. What scripture passages have you already committed to memory? Which ones are in your heart or are in your mind? If you don't know enough scripture, maybe it's time to pick up the Bible and read a little more, especially the gospel, and hear the words of Christ so that when you go into your prayer time, they just come with you. They're a part of you. They come and enter into the chapel with you. Love one another as I have loved you. What a beautiful passage that we should always have in our minds and in our hearts. Come to me. I am meek and gentle of heart, Jesus says. Turn the other cheek is another powerful scripture. Ask and you shall receive. Seek and you shall find. And how about that very important passage, be not afraid, which Jesus says and angels say, and so many people in the Old Testament and the New Testament repeat again and again. The Word of God has with it the call to be not afraid, to be courageous. Take the lowest places. That's another piece of advice Jesus gives us in the scriptures, along with turn the other cheek. That one's very challenging. How about be still and know that I am God? A beautiful psalm quote that can really get us, get our hearts in the right place again. Be still and know that I am God. These are just some of my favorite scripture passages, and maybe they're yours as well. As we read sacred scripture and we remember passages and we keep them in our hearts, it makes prayer possible anywhere, anytime. You can be going for a walk and a scripture passage might come to mind.

You can be talking with a friend and feel yourself giving advice that is based on the gospel. Prayer can even extend beyond our time in church or in chapel to every moment of every day as we let the scriptures become part of who we are. Trust God at all times is another line from Psalm 62 that has been very important to me in my life, especially when I've gone through difficulties. And that passage, that line comes back to me again and again when I most need it, when I'm kind of tempted to take things into my own hands and try to make myself into a little God and I'm worrying too much. I hear Psalm 62, I hear the line, trust God at all times. And it reminds me to kind of let go of the reins and give God control. We as priests and religious, we pray with the Psalms every day. We have the Liturgy of the Hours, which is largely a collection of the Psalms. And that has shaped my prayer as well. And I encourage you, if you don't know the Psalms, there's 150 of them, read one a day, or two a day, or a piece of one. And let the Psalms speak to your heart. What you hear in the Psalms, there's a lot of emotion going on in the Psalms. Sometimes there are lament Psalms where the individual writing it is just complaining about their lives. And the Psalms teach us that we can bring any emotion, any feeling to God, any disappointment, any discouragement, as well as joys and things that are going great, we can bring it all to the Lord. Sometimes the psalmist will just look up to heaven and complain, God, where are you? What happened to you? You no longer march with our armies. You've abandoned us. That prayer teaches us that even those raw feelings, feeling like you're abandoned, even that can be a prayer if it's given over to God. Even if we feel like God has left us, take that emotion, take that feeling, and direct it to God Himself, and it becomes a prayer, which is really a powerful thing. And thank goodness we have the Psalms to teach us that any emotion is valid for prayer. Anything that we feel, we can bring to the Lord, even if it's a feeling of abandonment, and He'll help us work through it. Usually when you get to the end of the psalm, you'll hear the psalmist complain, Lord, you've abandoned us. You don't do what I say. You don't answer my prayers. And then at the end of the psalm, there's usually a line that says, but I trust in you. That even though I feel this way, I trust in you. And that is in itself a beautiful message from sacred scripture of how disappointment can turn into trust if we bring it all to prayer. So those are the first two S's of prayer. The first is share everything with the Lord. The second is scripture. Increase your scripture vocabulary. Get to know the sacred scriptures until they become a part of your heart. And the third S I'd like to suggest to you today is sing. Sing praise to the Lord. And that can be literally or it can be figuratively. Our whole lives should be a song of praise to God. St. Francis of Assisi, my founder, a saint very dear to my heart, as you may know, was a man who was outside a lot in the woods, praising God on mountaintops and looking at animals and trees and everything in creation and just praising the Creator and singing songs and writing songs of praise to the Creator. We can do that with anything in creation because all of creation is a gift to us. I find myself speaking to a lot of young men and sometimes a young man will be struggling with lustful thoughts and maybe he's attracted to a young lady and is looking at her impurely and he'll come to me and say, Father, what can I do? Help me with this. And I usually suggest to him, turn it into a song of praise. Instead of being afraid of people or looking at someone you're attracted to and letting the evil one turn it into something unhealthy, look at a beautiful young lady and say, thank you, God. I praise you that you created this wonderful, beautiful young lady. I thank you for her and for all the gifts of creation because you are a God who desires to give us all that is good.

Women are beautiful. They are called the crown of creation. As we know in the book of Genesis, the last thing that God created was women, and then he stopped, he stepped back, and he had to rest after that because women are complicated and beautiful. And the crown of creation, praise God for that beauty. And it goes the other way as well. A woman looking at a man, praise God for the gift that the man is in your life. So share everything with God. That's my first piece of advice. Look to the sacred scriptures. The third S is sing hymns of praise to God. Just rejoice in how good God is for creation. And the final thing I'd like to share with you is space. The fourth S is about space. Create a space for God in your daily life, in your homes. It would be great if you had a little chapel. If you can't have a chapel, maybe you take a little corner of one of the rooms and you make a prayer corner out of it. You make it a prayer space. You could put a kneeler there, you could put a crucifix, you could open the Bible and rest it on a stand there, and make a prayer space that you visit every day. And that's what I also suggest about every day, not only a space physically, but a space in your day. A time that you spend with Jesus daily is important. I think coming up with a time that'll work for you on Wednesdays, 2 to 3 o'clock is gonna be my holy hour. And on Thursdays, maybe 8 to 9 in the morning, or if you can't commit to that much time, maybe it's 8 to 8:15 in the morning. But carve out space in your home and in your schedule for the Lord, and try your best to be faithful to it. Because brothers and sisters, there are just so many distractions, so many things that can take us away from the Lord. And you and I are busy with, you know, 101 really good, important things that need to get done on a daily basis. We're always busy. Talk to anybody these days. How you doing? They'll usually say, I'm busy. I'm busy. I'm stretched, right? So there's always going to be stuff to do. If we don't make a set time for prayer and for the Lord, we might find that we go days without thinking of him. And then we're starting to use our own power, trying to get things done on our own strength, which is a terrible idea, because the Lord has all the strength in the world. When you develop this kind of prayerful attitude, when you start to share everything with the Lord, you look to the scriptures, you sing praise, you create a space, it's going to change you. It's going to change you. Your eyes are going to be open to see that God is actually a part of everything. I did a mission trip one time with a group of college students to Jamaica, to a really poor section of Jamaica where the people had nothing. They were very simple, very poor, but very joyful. They loved to sing and dance. They welcomed us with open arms. And there was this one little girl who her only possession in the world was a doll. She had this soft doll with a white dress that she held close to her heart. And I just loved watching this young lady hold on to the doll in such a precious way. And one day I saw her drop the doll in the dirt, and the look on her face was just like, oh, a moment of panic. And she stooped down and she picked up the doll and she dusted it off and cleaned it as best she could, and she kissed it and held it close to her heart. And I'll tell you, when I watched that happen, I thought immediately, this is God. This is how God loves me and you, like this little girl loves her doll. God holds on to us as if we are the most precious possession in the world, as if we were his only possession. He holds us close to his heart. And if we happen to fall and end up in the dirt, God doesn't abandon us. He stoops down like that little girl did, and he picks us up and he cleans us off immediately if we let him. And he holds us even closer to his heart. It's an image of God that came to me on a mission trip. I didn't even expect it to happen. I thought we were going to try to
bring God to the poor people of Jamaica, and they were bringing God to me and to us. And that begins to happen, I think, when we become people of prayer. We get kind of a contemplative eye. The more we foster our prayer life, the more we'll go through the world and see images of God everywhere, little metaphors, little homilies everywhere that speak of the goodness of the Lord. So, brothers and sisters, I just wanted to share those four things with you to think about when it comes to prayer. Again, number one is share everything with God. Hold nothing back. Number two is increase your scripture vocabulary. Read the Bible more. Think of scripture passages. Recite them. Reflect on them. Number three is sing. Sing praise to the Lord. Praise God for all the beauty of creation that is around you each day. And number four is space. Create a space in your homes. Create a space in your schedule every day to encounter the risen Lord. If we do those four things, I think our prayer life will start to blossom. I think all the promises that Jesus offers us will begin to take effect in our lives. We will become more and more people who walk with the Lord, who live in His will and experience the joy that He alone can give. Thank you for watching and listening, and may God give you peace.

I'm Matthew. I'm the cleric from the Order of Canons Regular of the Lateran, Order of Saint Augustino, and I'm here in Gietrzwald from 2 years. When I first came to this place, I was really amazed of his history of all what happened here 146 years ago, when two young girls, Giacettina and Barbara, have revealing of the our Lady. I was amazed because our Lady came to us and speaks in Polish language to us, and speaks to us to grow us strong for the hard time of the attack of the Russia and the Austrian Empire. He spoke to us in Polish language to answer to our common daily problems, common daily questions, like orphanage parishes will return back their priest, will Catholic faith be strong in that land. It was the time of the strong Germanization, when Prussian soldiers and other people force us to speak German language, to do not speak Polish language, and our Lady came here to the small village in Warmia and answered us in the Polish language. This makes me the strong impressions that we have here someone to take care of us, to take care of me. The fact that the Madonna from Gietrzwald appears there 160 times day by day from the 27th of the June to the 16th of the September is really amazing for me. It fulfilled me with hope that I have a mother here who is here always to hear me, to answer me, to help me whenever I feel weak or alone or whenever I have feeling the empty in inside. I was looking into her eyes in the picture in the main altar in our church, and I always find a hope there, hope for me, hope that my life have a sense, and I'm really glad to help people here, that all pilgrims
to came here day by day, year by year, and they bringing it too. They brings here their problems, their questions, they hard feelings, and we help them to meet with the Our Lady in Gietzschwaut and help them find that way that towarding us straight to the God. I have deeply in my heart the most famous words that our Lady said here: "Don't be afraid. I'm always here with us. I always will help us here, and I always will blessing us here." He gave us the hope for the better tomorrow. And I feel like I was gifted to be here, to be in this place that is sacred for me. Not only that one particular place when the Our Lady appears, but whole land around here, this fields, this hills, this lakes, it's the land when Madonna came to us, speak to us, and when where is always with us.

0: Chapter 2. Having a humble opinion of oneself. All men naturally desire to know. But what does knowledge avail without the fear of God? Indeed, a humble husbandman that serves God is better than a proud philosopher who, neglecting himself, considers the course of the heavens. He who knows himself well is mean in his own eyes and is not delighted with being praised by men. If I should know all things that are in the world and should not be in charity, what would it avail me in the sight of God, who will judge me by my deeds? Number 2. Leave off that excessive desire of knowing, because there is found therein much distraction and deceit. They who are learned are desirous to appear and to be called wise. There are many things, the knowledge of which is of little or no profit to the soul. And he is very unwise who attends to other things than what may serve to his salvation. Many words do not satisfy the soul, but a good life gives ease to the mind, and a pure conscience affords a great confidence in God. 3. The more and better thou knowest, the more heavy will be thy judgment, unless thy life be also more holy. Be not, therefore, puffed up with any art or science, but rather fear, because of the knowledge which is given thee. If it seem to thee that thou knowest many things, and understandest them well enough, know at the same time that there are many more things of which thou art ignorant. Be not high-minded, but rather acknowledge thy ignorance. Why wouldst thou prefer thyself to anyone, since there are many more learned and skillful in the law than thyself? If thou wouldst know and learn anything to thy purpose, love is to be unknown and esteemed as nothing. 4. This is the highest science and most profitable lesson: truly to know and despise ourselves, to have no opinion of ourselves, and to think always well and commendably of others, is great wisdom and high perfection. If thou shouldest see another openly sin or commit some heinous crime, yet thou oughtst not to esteem thyself better, because thou knowest not how long thou mayest remain in a good state. We are all frail, but see thou think no one more frail than thyself.
1: The 40 days of Lent. Friday after Ash Wednesday. The Lenten journey of 40 days will lead us to the Easter Triduum, the memorial of the Passion, Death, and Resurrection of the Lord, part of the mystery of our salvation. It is a favorable time when the Church invites Christians to have a keener awareness of the redeeming work of Christ and to live their baptism in greater depth. Indeed, in this liturgical season, the people of God from the earliest times have drawn abundant nourishment from the Word of God, who strengthened their faith, reviewing the entire history of creation and redemption. With its 40-day duration, Lent has an indisputably evocative power. Indeed, it intends to recall some of the events that mark the life and history of ancient Israel, presenting its paradigmatic value anew also to us. We think, for example, of the 40 days of the great flood that led to God's covenant with Noah, and hence with humanity, and of the 40 days that Moses spent on Mount Sinai, after which he was given the tablets of the law. The Lenten period is meant to serve as an invitation to relive with Jesus the 40 days he spent in the desert, praying and fasting in preparation for his public mission. Today we too, together with all the world's Christians, are spiritually setting out towards Calvary on a journey of reflection and prayer, meditating on the central mysteries of the faith. We will thus prepare ourselves to experience, after the mystery of the cross, the joy of Easter.

I'm delighted to welcome Most Reverend Frank DeWayne, Bishop of Venice, Florida, as he offers us a little fervorino on St. Joseph.

I carry that initial. I don't use the name fully, but I carry that initial J. It's for Joseph. I came out of a very traditional Catholic family. I was born in the month of March, and my parents were of the type, when you looked around, Feast of St. Joseph. Okay, my first name was not Joseph. I have another, but the middle name, there was no debate, it was going to be Joseph. Well, if we go about a year back from today, we were beginning to hear about this COVID, weren't we? And the first event that I really had to cancel due to COVID was events for the Feast of St. Joseph on the 19th of March, particularly at one of our schools, St. Joseph's School. It just had become a great concern by then. And I thought, at least I've always felt this way in my life, we can't short shift Joseph. You know, I don't think he's covered enough in Scripture. We could talk about a number of other things. But I thought, no, we've got to do something else, and we need his help now more than ever. And I thought, okay, let's consecrate the diocese to St. Joseph. Had I done any kind of run-up to it or work out there? No, but suddenly we hadn't faced that pandemic. Suddenly there we were. So that's what motivated me to do that year. It was just, where could I turn? And it was St. Joseph. So this year, we will have the students, two from each school, on the 19th of March, will come to St. Joseph's School in Bradenton. And there, there'll kind of be an enrollment. They will be the junior catechists on the topic and for the year of St. Joseph. So they will pass that on to the seventh graders back at their school. Why? Because the early part of next year, those eighth graders are gone. And the seventh graders will take it on. So we tried to find a very practical way where they would come to the event, and we'll also launch it the early part of the 2021 fall academic year. We'll be in the schools again talking about St. Joseph, so the students are aware what the Holy Father has done. I think I want to call that Joseph's way. If we look for an example of obedience in life, and we're all called to obey the Ten Commandments. Priests are called in a particular way to obey their bishop, and bishops to obey the Pope, and so on and so forth. We have to work together. Joseph was so obedient to what was asked of him. To me, if you the silence, yes, but silent obedience. There was no lip that he was given back to God about what he had to do, and he didn't understand that he was going to do it. And I think too often, especially in our world today, we want an explanation. I have to put my opinion in, and it's equal to every other one. Joseph knew that wasn't the case, that God had an opinion for him. He listened, and thus his way, this Joseph's way, silent, obedient, is an example, I think, for all of us to follow. I have no doubt that it was St. Joseph protecting, defending, that universal protectorship that he has of the church. We are part of that church here in the Diocese of Venice. And St. Joseph was so present during that time in his silent way, guiding us through our struggles, our difficulties, our getting frustrated sometimes. No, he didn't. He accepted the Word of God, accepted the position where God had put him. And what surrounded him, he could only respond to the message of the angel, the messenger of God, the angel, and then he moved. And we had to listen, all of us, I think, listen to the Lord and then move.

I just think it gives us the opportunity to continue to receive the rich blessings St. Joseph gives. You know, my prayer is that particularly the men of the diocese will open their hearts, their minds to the Lord and receive that obedience. You know, sometimes our the male ego gets in the way of many things. Joseph didn't play that card. Does it mean that we have to kind of tone down who we are and our desires? It does. And it's like let's be in the school of St. Joseph, who lived a long time ago, who scripture doesn't really quote him, who's there, but in a silent, obedient, powerful way.

0: the name of the Father, and of the Son, and of the Holy Spirit.
1: Amen.
0: Glorious Saint Joseph, who has been elevated by an ineffable design of God to the dignity of spouse of Mary and foster father of Jesus, and who has been proclaimed as patron of the universal church, with joy we kneel before you to thank God for the privileges bestowed upon you, and also for the dignity to which he has raised you among all men. Blessed are you because you have consoled, assisted, and protected the August Virgin Mary, your Immaculate Spouse. Blessed are you because you have devoted yourself to our divine Redeemer Jesus, sparing no trouble to clothe him, to protect him against the snares of his enemies, to save him for the salvation of the world. Blessed are you because you have always been the consoler, the defender, and the supporter of the church in its trials. Blessed are you because no one has ever had recourse to your protection or implored your aid without obtaining relief. We kneel before you to place ourselves among the number of your children and in the shelter of your powerful protection. We shall always love and honor you as our kind Father, and we beg of

0: your goodness, O dear Joseph, that you accept us as your beloved children, that you take into your hands our interests, temporal as well as spiritual, and that you defend us against the snares of the devil, protect us against the dangers with which we are surrounded. Direct us, O most loving Father, to the love of the divine heart of Jesus, to an unwavering fidelity to the Holy Church, to a filial affection for the Blessed Virgin, our Mother, so that by your help we may enter heaven to glorify God together with you during all eternity. Amen. Hail Joseph, son of David, most pure spouse of the Immaculate Mother of God, and faithful guardian of our Lord Jesus Christ, pray for us, your children, pray for our loved ones whom you have graciously accepted into your protection and your mighty patronage. Amen. The Litany of Saint Joseph. Lord, have mercy.
1: Lord, have mercy.
0: Christ, have mercy.
1: Christ, have mercy.
0: Lord, have mercy.
1: Lord, have mercy.
0: Christ, hear us.
1: Christ, graciously hear us.
0: God, the Father of heaven,
1: have mercy on us.
0: God, the Son, Redeemer of the world,
1: have mercy on us.
0: God, the Holy Spirit,
1: have mercy on us.
0: Holy Trinity, one God,
1: have mercy on us.
0: Holy Mary,
1: pray for us.
0: Holy Fathers Norbert and Augustine,
1: pray for us.
0: Saint Joseph,
1: pray for us.
0: Noble offspring of David,
1: pray for us.
0: Light of patriarchs,
1: pray for us.
0: Spouse of the Mother of God,
1: pray for us.
0: Chaste guardian of the Virgin,
1: pray for us.
0: Foster father of the Son of God,
1: pray for us.
0: Zealous defender of Christ,
1: pray for us.
0: Head of the Holy Family,
1: pray for us.
0: Saint Joseph most just,
1: pray for us.
0: Saint Joseph most chaste,
1: pray for us.
0: Saint Joseph most prudent,
1: pray for us.
0: Saint Joseph most courageous,
1: pray for us.
0: Saint Joseph most obedient,
1: pray for us.
0: Saint Joseph most faithful,
1: pray for us.
0: Mirror of patience,
1: pray for us.
0: Lover of poverty,
1: pray for us.
0: Model of workmen,
1: pray for us.
0: Glory of domestic life,
1: pray for us.
0: Guardian of virgin,
1: pray for us.
0: Pillar of families,
1: pray for us.
0: Comfort of the afflicted,
1: pray for us.
0: Hope of the sick,
1: pray for us.
0: Patron of the dying,
1: pray for us.
0: Terror of demons,
1: pray for us.
0: Protector of our holy church,
1: pray for us.
0: Lamb of God, who takes away the sins of the world,
1: spare us, O Lord.
0: Lamb of God, who takes away the sins of the world,
1: graciously hear us, O Lord.
0: Lamb of God, who takes away the sins of the world,
1: have mercy on us.
0: He has made him the Lord of his household
1: and prince over all his possessions.
0: Let us pray. O God, who in your loving providence chose blessed Joseph to be the spouse of your most holy mother, grant us the favor of having him for our intercessor in heaven, whom on earth we venerate as our protector, you who live and reign forever and ever. Amen.
1: O blessed Joseph, faithful guardian of my Redeemer, Jesus Christ, protector of thy chaste spouse, the Virgin Mother of God, I choose thee this day to be my special patron and advocate, and I firmly resolve to honor thee from this time forth. Therefore, I humbly beseech thee to receive me as thy client, to instruct me in every doubt, to comfort me in every affliction, to obtain for me and for all the knowledge of the love of the heart of Jesus, and finally, to defend and protect me at the hour of death. Amen. May Almighty God bless all of you, the Father, the Son, and the Holy Spirit.

And we're back to the Catholic Challenge. I'm your host, Luke Lancaster, and we're continuing our discussion of indulgences. Remember, we've already talked about temporal punishment. Now we're getting into the authority of the church to issue an indulgence. So we looked at the power of the keys, binding and loosing. We looked at St. Peter binding Ananias with a punishment. We also can see in 1 Corinthians, St. Paul using the authority to bind and to loose, right? St. Paul is an authoritative apostle. He's somebody that represents the church as a bishop, and he can authoritatively pronounce, "Thus saith God." He says in 1 Corinthians chapter 5 that a man who has fallen into a serious sin

needs to be excommunicated. St. Paul is giving a temporal punishment to a man who had fallen into a serious sin and had given in to scandal. He had scandalized the Christians in the city of Corinth, Greece. Right? And so this man had actually fallen into the specific sin of incest. And so St. Paul says to hand this man over to Satan as a euphemism for excommunication. St. Paul uses the authority to bind. And then St. Paul uses the authority to loose, as you can read in 2 Corinthians chapter 2, verse 7, where St. Paul says to comfort that man who was excommunicated, meaning he was readmitted into the Christian community, that man who had fallen into incest, who was scandalizing other Christian believers in Corinth, had repented of his serious sin. He had done penance for it, and then was readmitted back into the Christian community, right? Loosing. That's what the church does when she prescribes indulgences. She's giving indulgences to comfort those who are in temporal punishment, who are receiving all this temporal punishment. They can loosen that. And the church does this because the church has the authority from Christ himself. This is apostolic succession. Right? The authority of the apostles was passed on to their successors, and then their successors, and their successors, and their successors. So only the Catholic Church has the pedigree to offer an indulgence. You and I don't have that pedigree, nor do any other Protestant pastors in this world have that pedigree. Only those who are authoritatively in line, who have that listing, all the way down from the apostles down to themselves, bishop ordaining bishop, ordaining bishop within the Catholic Communion, can they offer that? All right, so that's two parts. Temporal punishment, authority of the church, and now we're going to look at treasury of merit. What is the treasury of merit? That seems seriously complicated for most of us, but it's actually not all that complicated. All right. Merit is simply the right to a reward. As the Catechism says in paragraph 2006, quote, "The term merit refers in general to the recompense owed by a community or a society for the action of one of its members, experienced either as beneficial or harmful, deserving reward or punishment," right? He merits something. Merit is relative to the virtue of justice, in conformity with the principle of equality which governs it, close quote. Right? So merit, this is something that the Lord gives to those who live a good Christian life. Right? If you live a bad Christian life, you're going to merit punishment. But if you live a good Christian life, you're going to merit reward. And this reward is going to build up into the treasury of merit. This idea of treasury of merit, in particular stemming from the idea of the body of Christ. Remember, Christians make up the body of Christ. And that's not just a metaphor, but a metaphysical reality. Right? We are all supernaturally joined to one another through the perennial link or chain of charity. All of those who follow Jesus are united as one into the body of Jesus, and they all present the body of Jesus to other people in this world. Right? So the supernatural love placed in Christians' hearts through the infinite love of Christ's sacrifice unite them all together. You can read about this more in 1 Corinthians chapter 12 and Romans chapter 12. Now, to give an analogy, consider this. A dad works at his job and brings home money. When the dad brings home money, the children get to participate in that as well, right? They get food, they get housing, they get clothing, etc. All because of what the dad is doing. When the dad works at his job, he's bringing home money. So also, if the dad's brother goes homeless, then dad can use his money and resources to assist him. Right? All things are shared in common, like a family in the body of Christ. All things are shared. And so the merit of one actually aids the rest of the others. Right? So when dad brings home money, the rest of the family gets to enjoy that gift of money. Right? And so also, if one Christian gets merit from the Lord, all Christians get to participate in that like a family. And so it builds into the treasury of merit. Right? So consider some of these scripture verses. Consider Matthew chapter 10, verse 42. Jesus in this passage is saying,
that the Lord will reward those who live a good life. He says, quote, whoever gives one of these little ones, i.e. the disciples, whoever gives one of these little ones even a cup of cold water, simply because he is a disciple, right? You recognize someone's a disciple, and you're just going to give him something as love, as a loving action. Truly, I say to you, he will by no means lose his reward.

of merit. Consider also in the St. Paul's letter to the Philippians in chapter 4. In this passage, St. Paul is speaking about how the Christians in Philippi gave Paul some money. And Paul says that this good work, right, of giving alms to St. Paul — St. Paul is not exactly a wealthy person, right, he's just traveling around preaching — well, these Christians in Philippi are giving him money, and Paul is saying this good work is going to be supernaturally, spiritually rewarded by God. He says, quote, "Even in Thessalonica, you sent me help for my needs once and again. Not that I seek the gift, but I seek the fruit that increases to your credit. I have received full payment and more. I am well supplied, having received from Epaphroditus the gifts you sent, a fragrant offering, a sacrifice acceptable and pleasing to God." Close quote. That's Philippians chapter 4, verses 16 through 18. Right? Increasing to your credit. I think that's the part there that we really need to hone in on. Right? Supernatural credit, the treasury of merit. Right? They did a good work and the Lord is rewarding them for it. Consider also 2 Corinthians chapters 8 and 9. These passages in particular describe how the temple of the church is like a treasury, and that treasury is just increasing because of, in particular, a good deed of generous almsgiving. Right? Paul describes in 2 Corinthians 8 and 9 how the Macedonian church, a church in Greece, northern Greece, made themselves poor because of their generosity to the church in Jerusalem, right? Israel, right? Thousands of miles away. So the Christians in Greece gave so much of their money to assist those who are suffering in Jerusalem. They gave so much of their money that they made themselves poor, right? That's how incredible their almsgiving were. That's how much generosity flowed from their heart. And St. Paul picks up on the fact that there's going to be a supernatural reward for the almsgiving there, for that gift of goodness, right? St. Paul says in 2 Corinthians 8, verse 2, that the severe sufferings and extreme poverty have created a supernatural wealth of liberality or merit, right? Because of these sufferings of the Macedonian church, who are just giving so much money that they're making themselves poor. They're suffering terribly. They now made themselves extremely poor. They just created a lot of merit for themselves, a wealth of liberality, right? There's treasure in their bank accounts, but since we're all a family, since we're all the body of Christ, we all share in that as well. The Corinthians generously give money, quote, "according to their means and beyond their means," close quote, right? That's meaning their material bank account, they're giving money, and their spiritual bank account. Right, this is 2 Corinthians chapter 8, verse 3. There's financial or material wealth, and then there's supernatural wealth. Paul goes on, 2 Corinthians chapter 9, verse 6, quote, "He who sows sparingly reaps sparingly, and he who sows bountifully will reap bountifully." Right? They're going to be reaping bountifully. They're going to be receiving a lot of merit, a lot of reward from the Lord for their action, right? Their incredible love for the church in Jerusalem. He also says in 2 Corinthians 9, verse 8, quote, "God is able to provide you with every blessing in abundance, so that you may always have enough of everything and may provide in abundance for every good work," close quote. Right? Abundance. There's just overflowing wealth, overflowing merit, heavenly wealth is coming to them. He goes on, chapter 9, verses 10 through 11, quote, "He who supplies seed to the sower and bread for food will supply and multiply your resources and increase the harvest of your righteousness. You will be enriched in every way for great generosity," close quote. Right? So because of the fact that they gave money, the Lord's going to multiply their resources. He's going to increase the harvest of their righteousness. They're going to be enriched in every way, right? Spiritual terms here. Right? So although the treasury of merit comprises all the merits of the church, there's one member of the body of Christ whose principal and unique
merit

is what makes up the treasury of merit, and that is the power of Jesus Christ. When Jesus offered up himself on the cross, that truly is the principal treasury of merit, which the Church of Christ is distributing to the members of the Church of Christ, right? And they're doing that through indulgences. Now, each member of the body of Christ has his own merits, or in sort of like a pool or treasury of the church. But the merits of the saints are actually, they're just Christ's merits working through them. As St. Augustine said in the 4th century, quote, "You, God, are glorified in the assembly of your holy ones, for in crowning their merits, you are crowning your own gifts." Close quote. The Lord is simply crowning his own gifts because the Lord is the one who's giving grace. Jesus offered up himself on Calvary, and that power is what inspires Christians to do good works, which are then meriting reward. But it's all simply flowing from the cross of Jesus. It's all flowing from the sacrifice that Jesus made in 30 AD. Consider also how St. Paul emphasizes that we are God's fellow workers in 1 Corinthians 3:9. Right? We're working together with Christ. It's all occurring through the grace of Jesus. As Paul says in Galatians chapter 2, verse 20, quote, "It is no longer I who live, but Christ who lives in me," close quote. Right? The body of Christ is producing meritorious good works, rewards that are flowing over into the treasury of merit. And the church is distributing that treasury of merit. Now, Christians, they're offering sacrifices to God like Jesus through their good works, like almsgiving, God's giving merit. Notice what St. Paul says in Romans 12:1. He says, quote, "I appeal to you, therefore, brothers, by the mercies of God, to present your bodies as a living sacrifice, holy and acceptable to God," close quote. Right, so Christians need to be presenting themselves to God as a living sacrifice. They're constantly sacrificing for the good of others. They're not constantly indulging their own pleasures and their own passions and desires, but rather are living others-centered. And notice how this language by St. Paul in Romans 12:1 is eerily similar to what he uses of Christ's offering. He says in Ephesians 5, verse 2, quote, "Christ loved us and gave himself up for us, a fragrant offering and sacrifice to God," close quote. Right? St. Paul is emphasizing that Jesus offered himself as a fragrant offering, as a sacrifice to God, so also we offer ourselves as an offering to God, as a sacrifice to God, right? So the power of indulgences is simply the cross of Jesus, which is overflowing into the lives of believers and then overflowing into good works. Learn about this even more in the Jewish roots to treasury of merit after we take this short break. See you in a minute.

We're back to the Catholic Challenge. I'm your host, Luke Lancaster. We're continuing to talk about the topic of indulgences. Now we're going to get into the Jewish roots to the treasury of merit. Jewish rabbis, if you dig into the Mishnah and the other writings of the Jewish rabbis, they talk about the merit of the fathers. They're referring to holy men such as Noah, Abraham, and David, famous members of Judaism who performed righteous actions which aided their descendants. For example, Noah. Noah, as you read about in Genesis chapter 8, he performed a very righteous action by living out a wondrously holy life. And the Lord took note of that. And the Lord noticed how everybody else in the world was living a terribly evil life. And so the Lord wanted to wipe clean the earth and start over, except he would not for Noah. Noah's righteousness affected the salvation of himself and the rest of his family. You read about that in Genesis chapter 8, where because of Noah, the Lord says that he's never even going to flood the earth again, right? Just like a minimalization of temporal punishments for the world. All because of one man. The Jewish rabbis noticed that. Or for example, Abraham. Abraham offered up his son Isaac on Mount Moriah in Genesis chapter 22. Abraham was told by God as a test to offer up his son Isaac, knowing full well that Abraham was attached to his son Isaac. He had been waiting numerous years for his son to be born. And finally, when he gets his son, the Lord is testing him to see, will you obey me? He tells him to offer up his son. And when Abraham gets up there to Mount Moriah, the angel stops him from doing that. But this meritorious action by Abraham is picked up by the rabbis as indicating something profound. In 2 Chronicles chapter 3, verse 1, King Solomon builds his temple on Mount Moriah, the same mountain that Abraham had offered up Isaac, this meritorious action. According to the rabbis, all of the Jewish sacrifices within that temple on Mount Moriah derived their efficacy or their effectiveness from the sacrifice of Abraham. Literally all of their sacrifice, when they were killing various different types of animals, bulls and lambs, etc., they were offering up sacrifices to the Lord, but they believe that all of those sacrifices are simply deriving their effectiveness from what Abraham had done earlier. Or for example, you notice the merit of the fathers when Israel worshiped the golden calf. Israel worshiped the golden calf, which was really the Egyptian god Apis. And God wanted to destroy Israel. Moses, however, jumps in there. Moses says, Lord, don't do that. Remember Abraham, Isaac, and Israel. And then the Lord relented from the disaster that he was spoken of bringing on his people. You see that in Exodus chapter 32, verses 13 through 14. Right. Moses appeals to the merit of the fathers. He appeals to Abraham, Isaac, and Jacob, later renamed Israel. Right. Or for example, Moses, the merit of just him, his holiness, created an effect on the rest of the people of Israel. For example, in Exodus chapter 17, verses 8 through 16, Moses lifted up his hands, and only when his hands were raised did the Israelites succeed in their battle. Right? The merit of one man, Moses, affected the rest, just as the treasury of merit affects us all in indulgences. Now, there are a couple of misconceptions to the idea of indulgences. The Catholic Church offered an indulgence for giving alms for the rebuilding of St. Peter's Basilica in the 16th century. But the public misunderstood that. They misinterpreted this to mean that they could buy forgiveness. This is a very popular argument by Protestants against Catholics. They'll say, you know, Martin Luther rebelled against the Catholic Church because they were selling indulgences. Well, no, the church was not selling indulgences. They were offering, as we've been seeing, the gift of loosing of temporal punishment for good and righteous living, right? You're giving alms to the rebuilding of a massive church dedicated to God, to worship the Lord, right? That's a good action, giving alms.
However, the public misunderstood this. The public thought that they were just buying forgiveness. And that's also how Martin Luther understood it, and how numerous other people, particularly Protestants, have picked up on. Because of this, Pope St. Pius V in the 1560s, right after Martin Luther, 1560s AD, Pope Pius V stopped offering indulgences for the charitable work of almsgiving because of this misconception by the public. Right? Public, everybody else in society thought that the church was just selling indulgences, but that's not the intention of indulgences. As we've been seeing, the intention of indulgences is an incentive for doing good, righteous living, and it is the power of the church's keys to bind and to loose, distributing the power of Jesus Christ, stamping on each individual Christian the life of Jesus, Jesus' sacrifice for their sins, drawing from the treasury of merit to lessen temporal punishment. But the public thought that they were just buying forgiveness. The public thought they were buying heaven. I'll give money to St. Peter's Basilica and the Lord gives me heaven. That's not what an indulgence is. And because of that misconception, the Pope picked up on that all the way back in the 1560s, and he stopped offering indulgences for the charitable work of almsgiving simply because the public misunderstood it. Right? So, we can get indulgences, and we should be trying to get indulgences all the time, because this is a great gift that the Lord has given to us. But not only that, but he's also given it for those in purgatory. Right? We had our previous conversations about purgatory. Christians on earth can aid those in purgatory, those who are being purified of their sins after death because they have some type of attachment to sin. Like Christians on earth can offer up their indulgences, actually, for the Christians who are being purified, the church suffering, as it is called in theology. The church suffering can receive the indulgences offered up by those on earth. Remember that passage we looked at earlier from 1 John chapter 5, verse 16, which says that the prayers of Christians can affect forgiveness in the lives of other Christians. Remember it says, in quote, if anyone sees his brother committing a sin not leading to death, right, not a mortal sin, he shall ask the Lord, and God will give him life. Close quote. Right? If anyone sees his brother sinning in a venial way, in a minor way, simply say, God, forgive him, and the Lord will give him life. The Lord will grant him forgiveness. Right? That's incredibly powerful. And if the church is all made up of the body of Christ, those here on earth, those in heaven, and those being purified of sin, then we're all united together as one, and we don't get separated from that body of Christ ever. So if we're all intrinsically united to one another, making up the treasury of merits, then we can offer up the indulgences that we'll receive from church. We can offer those up for those who are being purified after death through purgatory. All right? So, we've covered our three concepts: temporal punishment, authority of the church, and treasury of merit. With those three concepts, we can really understand where the church is drawing from. And we also looked at the Jewish basis for this, their roots from the fact that they saw the merit of some affecting the rest of the congregation, the rest of Israel, right? The merit of Abraham affected the rest of Israel forever whenever they would offer sacrifices on the same place that he offered his sacrifice of Isaac, right? Or Moses or Noah. One man affected the rest. And so also, one person who offers up their merit that the Lord's going to give to them for their good and righteous deeds, that can be spread out to the rest of Christianity. As you remember, I am the Director of Biblical Apologetics for the St. Peter Institute, and you can contact me to learn more about this from our website, stpeterinstitute.com, or you can send me an email, admin@stpeterinstitute.com. I look forward to hearing from you. And that's the end of this show, so have a blessed day. Grace and peace.

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Our Lady thanks you for responding to her call. May God multiply your blessings.

Dearest friends, now I invite you to watch a film, a short but intense one, where you will see Medjugorje as it is now, empty, and Medjugorje as it was before. Get your tissues ready because you will cry when you see your sanctuary like this. We don't know what the Lord has in store for Medjugorje in the future, but one thing is certain, it must be something very beautiful, and that depends on our prayers. May Medjugorje truly become this oasis of peace, this place for hearts to meet, just as Our Lady said. And it all depends on our prayer and our support for Our Lady's plan through prayer, fasting, and listening to her messages. So, let's give a big thank you to Demir, that photographer from Medjugorje, who allowed us to do this on our website. May God bless you. We are happy. We are happy. Thank God.

0: Welcome to the program of the Hearts of the Holy Family. I'm your host, Yves Jacques, and I have my
1: Daniel Sontag,
0: faithful host, Daniel Sontag, who has always great insights on all the subjects we talk about. Today, we're going to be talking about the virtue of humility, and we're also going to be talking about how Jesus is meek and humble of heart, and that he is really the source of humility, and that we need to learn from him. So we're going to start with a prayer, and then we're going to do a reading on the epistle of St. Paul on our Lord and the awesomeness of his sacrifice, his humbling himself for the love of us. In the name of the Father, and of the Son, and of the Holy Spirit. Our Father, who art in heaven, hallowed be thy name. Thy kingdom come, thy will be done on earth as it is in heaven.
1: Give us this day our daily bread, and forgive us our trespasses, as we forgive those who trespass against us. And lead us not into temptation, but deliver us from evil. Amen.
0: Hail Mary, full of grace, the Lord is with thee. Blessed art thou amongst women, and blessed is the fruit of thy womb, Jesus.
1: Holy Mary, Mother of God, pray for us sinners, now and at the hour of our death. Amen.
0: Glory be to the Father, and to the Son, and to the Holy Spirit.
1: As it was in the beginning, is now, and ever shall be, world without end. Amen.
0: Come, Holy Spirit, fill the hearts of thy faithful, and kindle in them the fire of thy love. Send forth thy Spirit, and thou shalt be created, and thou shalt renew the face of the earth. In the name of the Father, and of the Son, and of the Holy Spirit. Amen. Amen. So the topic that we're going to be talking about today is a very difficult one for all of us, because we all need to live the virtue of humility. And since living the virtue of humility is very difficult for all of us, because we have our failings, because the moment we think we are humble, we're not humble,
1: right?
0: Because humility is recognizing. I think it was C.S. Lewis. He says humility is not. I might be paraphrasing. It's not thinking of ourselves less of ourselves, but thinking of ourselves less. So I think that's a good one to remember. Thinking of ourselves less is what humility is all about, is recognizing that everything is God's. And our Blessed Mother is truly a model for humility, because all the praise that she receives, she gives them to God, because she recognizes that it's all God. From the moment of her Immaculate Conception to her natural death, everything was given to God. And tomorrow is the feast of the Nativity of the Blessed Virgin Mary. And so it's 9 days, 9 months, months ago that we've celebrated the Feast of the Immaculate Conception. And this year at the feast, starting with the Feast of the Immaculate Conception, we have the year of Saint Joseph. And so we still have, since it's been 9 months, we have 3 more months left in the celebrating the year of St. Joseph. And I think that's important, because you have to tie all this together, because if you want to learn to live humility, we have to learn from the hearts of the Holy Family, because it's there. It's in the little house of Nazareth, the very humble house. It wasn't a palace. It was just a very simple house. Had a little workshop for St. Joseph and our Lord Jesus. Had a little place for the Blessed Mother to do her sewing and to the spindling, everything that the woman of the time would have done, doing the dishes, cooking, everything. It's a very simple, humble life. That's how God came to us. He came to us in a very humble way. And so we need to imitate our Lord, that meek and humble heart of his started beating in the heart of the and in the womb of the Blessed Virgin Mary. That's where it started. And he came to us in order to bring us to heaven so that we could learn from him how to love in the humility and how to live in humility, recognizing that he is everything. And we are just there to be grateful, to have the attitude of gratefulness and love for God and also for our neighbor. So we're going to start with a reading of the epistle of the Philippians of St. Paul, so that we could get into that mindset of humility.
1: So a reading from Philippians chapter 2, verses 3 to 11. Do nothing out of selfishness or out of vainglory. Rather, humbly regard others as more important than yourselves, each looking out not for his own interests, but everyone for those of others. Have among yourselves the same attitude that is also yours in Christ Jesus, who, though he was in the form of God, did not regard equality with God something to be grasped. Rather, he emptied himself, taking the form of a slave, coming in human likeness, and found human in appearance. He humbled himself, becoming obedient to death, even death on a cross. Because of this, God greatly exalted him and bestowed on him the name that is above every name, that at the name of Jesus, every knee should bend, of those in heaven and on earth and under the earth, and every tongue confess that Jesus Christ is Lord, to the glory of God the Father. The word of the Lord.
0: Praise be to you, Lord Jesus Christ. Thank you, Dan. It's very beautiful. You think of how our Lord emptied himself completely, became one of us. Can you imagine God Almighty, God who created all

0: everything in the world, everything in the universe, there is nothing that has not been made that was not made by God. And Jesus was there at the very beginning with God. It says that in the gospel. And yet he came to us. He took like the form of a slave, like it says in the epistles. And yet he did it for me. He did it for you. He has a beautiful plan for us. And so he's calling all of us to be his faithful servant. And that's where the Blessed Virgin Mary, when we pray the rosary, for instance, we acknowledge, she acknowledged, you know, when we say the Hail Mary, during the Hail Mary, our Lady, the first announcing of the angel, the Blessed Mother says, I am the handmaiden of the Lord. Be it done to me according to thy word. So in other words, I'm just your humble servant. I am there to serve the Lord. And if this is God's wish, that God comes to earth and comes through the power of the Holy Spirit in the womb of the Blessed Virgin Mary, Our Lady said yes. She said yes to God. She was the humble handmaiden of the Lord. So, and this is our heritage. This is what we have received. Saint Joseph was there also. He was commissioned by God through the angel to take Jesus into his home. He was present at the nativity of our Lord. He was there at every moment from the beginning. As soon as the angel asked him to do, he was obedient. He humbly was submissive to God's holy plan. So when we, those who listen to this program, understand that we want to live in the hearts of the Holy Family. We want to learn to live humility as they lived it. Today we're going to be talking also, we're going to read and pray together the litanies of humility. And the litanies of humility were written by a Cardinal Maraval, who was the Secretary of State of St. Pius X. So this litany is truly a treasure, because it just brings out, because all of us, we all need to increase that desire to live in humility, because there's the pride of of those who are non-believers, but there's also a pride and a lack of humility in many believers. There's many pharisaical people that, you know, they think highly of themselves as people of faith. But no, we recognize that we are nothing. We should recognize that we are nothing, and God is everything. And that if God puts something in our hearts, praise be God. And that's when you see the saints and Mother Teresa, I'll read something. Mother Teresa said, if you are humble, nothing will touch you, neither praise nor disgrace, because you know what you are. In other words, we're just dust, you know, and that God has given us these treasures. But in order, and all these gifts that we receive, it's not for ourselves, but it's for others. And that's really what humility brings us, to see others.
1: It's really a soft heart.
0: Yes.
1: You know, when you say it, listening to you talk about it this way, it's really a very soft, open heart, not hard at all.
0: No.
1: You know, open to God, open to love, open to others.

0: sinners, to think that God loves me that much, you know, that he emptied himself, he became a slave. You know, he didn't even claim being equal to God, yet he was. You know, that's a, you know, the mystery of mysteries. And yet God is there to bring us salvation. And so we need to learn. And we're going to be talking about also the sin of pride, because humility is the antidote, is the cure for pride. And pride, I think it was Saint Augustine, he said it was through pride that angels became devils. And it is through humility that men could become angels. So again, so God is giving us a chance to live that life of humility that he wants us to live, in order so that we could join him in that joy of paradise for eternity.
1: Yeah.
0: So I'd love you to read
1: sure.
0: and pray, and we'll pray slowly the litanies of humility.
1: Do you have yours to follow?
0: Yes, I do. Yes.
1: All right, I'll start, and then
0: in the name of the Father, of the Son, of the Holy Spirit, Amen. Litany of humility.
1: O Jesus, meek and humble of heart, hear me. From the desire of being esteemed,
0: deliver me, O Jesus.
1: From the desire of being loved,
0: deliver me, O Jesus.
1: From the desire of being extolled,
0: deliver me, O Jesus.
1: From the desire of being honored,
0: deliver me, O Jesus.
1: From the desire of being praised,
0: deliver me, O Jesus.
1: From the desire of being preferred to others,
0: deliver me, O Jesus.
1: From the desire of being consulted,
0: deliver me, O Jesus.
1: From the desire of being approved,
0: deliver me, O Jesus.
1: From the fear of being humiliated,
0: deliver me, O Jesus.
1: From the fear of being despised,
0: deliver me, O Jesus.
1: From the fear of suffering rebukes,
0: deliver me, O Jesus.
1: From the fear of being calumniated,
0: deliver me, O Jesus.
1: From the fear of being forgotten,
0: deliver me, O Jesus.
1: From the fear of being ridiculed,
0: deliver me, O Jesus.
1: From the fear of being wronged,
0: deliver me, O Jesus.
1: From the fear of being suspected,
0: deliver me, O Jesus.
1: That others may be loved more than I,
0: Jesus, grant me the grace to desire it.
1: That others may be esteemed more than I,
0: Jesus, grant me the grace to desire it.
1: That in the opinion of the world others may increase and I may decrease,
0: Jesus, grant me the grace to desire it.
1: That others may be chosen and I set aside,
0: Jesus, grant me the grace to desire it.
1: That others may be praised and I unnoticed,
0: Jesus, grant me the grace to desire it.
1: That others may be preferred to me in everything,
0: Jesus, grant me the grace to desire it.
1: That others may become holier than I, provided that I may become as holy as I should,
0: Jesus, grant me the grace to desire it. In the name of the Father, and of the Son, and of the Holy Spirit, Amen. So we're going to go through a little bit of these prayers of humility, and also recognize the opposite of that as well as we do so.
1: Talking about the opposites, you know, very often this is when I study these things and read these things, I realize how much it's a solution for things that we might be suffering from. So, you know, a lot of these things to me are things that people actually suffer from, you know, they want approval, or the fears that they have being forgotten.
0: And many times it becomes their goal.
1: Yeah.
0: It's this type of pride.
1: And it's kind of interesting we never really think about humility as being the solution to these fears, or these, what we consider a lack. Like if we're not honored and praised.
0: It's a lack of trust, right?
1: Right. Yeah.
0: We trust in God Saint Faustina Kowalska, when she talks about Jesus, I trust in you. You know, if we have this trust in God, then we wouldn't have this attachments to want to be praised by others or to be approved by others, or the fear of being despised by others. Mm-hmm. You know, we would just say, Lord, grant me the grace, deliver me from these evils that take me away from your love and also cause so much division in the Christian community. Mm-hmm. We need to recognize that we all need to increase our desire and remind ourselves. And that's including myself, because I would start here, me. I need to convert. I need to change. We're never there. If we think that we're there, then we need to examine our conscience. Read the Litanies of Humility. You could find it easily online. I think it's one of the great treasures of our times. Because you think of it, in our society, you know, in the political, for instance, it's all, you know, I did this and I did that. Or the other person didn't do this, bringing the other person down in order to bring other people up. So no, God wants us to, he wants us to, if we see somebody, we need to bring them up. We need to bring it in prayer, recognizing that we don't have all the answers, but God has the answer. And the word of God is important. It's just like these laws that are being passed, which are good laws, like in Texas, for instance, you know, this the heartbeat law, which is would save thousands of babies. And yet we have all these people up in arms saying, you know, the woman's right, but what about the rights of the unborn child? You know, there's equal rights there. And as a matter of fact, when it comes to murder, we don't have a right to murder an innocent child. So again, we have it wrong. And here we have people are being so hateful against each other. And yet, you know, we should be just there shining the light of Christ. God has the answer. And it's not, it shouldn't be a shouting game, but really a praying game. We need to bring things in prayer. And that's one of the things that I, that reminds me, is that it's humble prayer. Like when we pray the rosary, we recognize that it's such a humble prayer, because we go right to the humble house of Nazareth, and we recognize the announcement, this grand announcement. The all of heaven was in the house of Nazareth, all of heaven. And Our Lady said, be it done to me according to thy word. Behold, I am the handmaiden of the Lord. All of heaven was there, but we didn't have the cameras. We didn't have the politicians there. We had God Almighty in humility. He came down to us, and he dwelt among us. And that is the beautiful story of our faith. So when we pray the rosary and we meditate on those mysteries, this is the humble prayer. We bring it to God. And that's what in the Catechism of the Catholic Church, it says that. It says prayer is the raising of one's mind and heart to God, or the requesting of good things from God. But when we pray, do we speak from the heights of our pride and will, or out of the depth of a humble and contrite heart? He who humbles himself will be exalted. Humility is the foundation of prayer. So again, humility. We can't be praying for instance, in the gospel, it talks about the Pharisee who was in front, and he was saying all the great things that he was doing. And he was says, I'm saying that I'm not like the publican on back, a sinner. And I tithe, I do all these things. And our Lord, he made it clear that the prayer of the publican saying, Lord, have mercy on me, a sinner, is the one that was a contrite heart, a heart that wanted to change. So again, we all need to examine our conscience. We need to even our attitude towards our enemy, for instance. Do we love our enemy? Do we pray for our enemy? Do we know we have that assurance that God is going to give the victory? But it's his victory. And that's what this humility is like. When we recognize that it's all him, then, you know, God is listening to our prayers.
1: Yeah, it softens it. You know, instead of us looking for our own victory all the time, whether it's our own personal victory or just even what we might believe in, that if we're aiming for our victory in there, we get lost.
0: Yeah, but if our mind and our heart is to desire what God desires, then we're doing like the Blessed Mother. And we say, let it be done unto me according to thy will. So in other words, humility is really recognizing that it's God's will. It's God. He's the one that gives everything. And if we unite ourselves in his will and trust in him, like Our Lady and our Lord said to Saint Faustina, you know, trust. The sadness is that we don't trust. We don't trust in the goodness of the Eternal Father, that he's given us everything. So we do have there's a phone you could call live to participate. And there's also my own personal phone. If for some reason the phone number is 413-824-2655. But either way, hopefully I'll be able to get the phone. So if you can just get back to me on that. If you have any questions, and here we're there to listen to you. We do treasure every person's input, because it could be a prompting of the Holy Spirit. And that's what St. John Paul in his letter, for the third millennium, he said that he says, listen to even of the smallest, the little monk in the because there the Holy Spirit could be speaking through him. And so we see, you know, that everyone has something to share, and we need to empty ourselves of our own pride so that God could fill us, because God can't do anything if we're filled with sin, if we're filled with our own haughtiness and pride. But if we empty ourselves, then he could fill us with his gifts, the gifts of the Holy Spirit. And that way, he promised us that we would live in peace, we would have joy, have love in our hearts, kindness, faithfulness, all these fruits that come from the Holy Spirit, because it's all these things. God has a beautiful plan for you and I, and but we need to recognize that it's his plan, and it's his way. It's not my way.

0: And that's the problem in our society today, because we have a society that we want to do it our way.
1: Mm-hmm.
0: We want.
1: Yeah. Right.
0: So it's so and so humility. Humility isn't part of the program.
1: Even if it's out of a fear of being humiliated or forgotten or suspected or wronged, it's still how pride is working its way in.
0: Yeah, yeah. Well, but the world, for instance, the world tells us a different narrative mm-hmm. than the narrative of the gospel and the good news. The world tells us that pride is good.
1: Right, you have to get... yours. You know,
0: getting to the top is good.
1: What you deserve and what you've earned, and
0: and
1: get more.
0: Yeah, there's never enough. More.
1: Right.
0: But in humility, first of all, you recognize that what belongs to us is what we need. The rest is a gift from God. It's all a gift. Even the things that we receive that we need is a gift from God, because He made everything. He even gave you the intelligence in your mind. He has put people forth in the world to give you instruction and all these things that we learned from the elements are there. You know, we didn't invent them. They were there before we thought of them. And we haven't found all of the things yet.
1: Mm-hmm.
0: And yet Jesus, who created everything, came down to us as a little child in the stable of Bethlehem. It's amazing.
1: Yeah, that's right. In the very first line of the Litany of Humility, O Jesus, meek and humble of heart, hear me.
0: Yes. And he says, come to me, all who labor, come to me. For my yoke is easy. For those who follow, I'm paraphrasing here because I don't have it in front of me, but yeah, God, he wants to bring us to his heart. And when we are in his heart, then he could do his miracles in us. He could make our labors, because everyone suffers today. There's no one that doesn't suffer. But if you unite yourself to the cross, unite yourself to Jesus Christ, then he carries your sufferings. He bears it with us. It's bearable. You know, he's to say, it's the old Catholic saying, is that offer it up, right?
1: Mm-hmm.
0: Offer up your prayers, offer up your sacrifices. But there's a truth that because when we give it to Jesus, it becomes already lighter

0: that we're going to have even less. And I think we're missing the point if we don't realize that, like you just said, we're humbling ourselves, but for what? And it's to be with God, he wants us in his heart. So if we're softening our heart, then we can get into there. It's not that we're just, you know, when humility doesn't mean, nowhere in here did it say that humility is a requirement. The requirement is to have no shelter,
1: no,
0: and no food. That wasn't in the litany.
1: No, it has more to do with our heart. It's our dependence on God, right? It's recognizing that we need to recognize, humble ourselves, like it says in the prayer here, humble and contrite heart. And God listens to our prayers. And that's what I think it's lacking in our society, because we have become such, everything is so automatic today. When you think of back in the day, when our Lord walked the earth, you know, you had a very simple life. Everyone needed to labor in order to provide for their families, to get water, to get food, to get the shelter, all the things that needed to happen. Everyone had to kind of work and toil, right? In our society today, we have kind of a everything is automatic, it seems, and so people take it for granted that they don't need to do those things, and so we become we don't see God's bounty and God's goodness. It's more difficult to see in our society because of that, because you know, today there are people that don't leave the house. You know, they order things online, they get their food online. Because of the whole COVID thing, people have started living isolated from each other. But they have all the things, but they're missing the essential, which is God. Some of them, of course, there are some that are very, you know, they recognize the goodness and the bounty of God in all of this. But sometimes it's more difficult to see that.
0: Right? Oh, sure, it can be very difficult. And I think it's worth studying humility and pride to find out more and more, you know, how understanding more and more of this can fill in that gap. So if we used to fill our time back in the day with toil and labor and, you know, getting our food and getting our water, and now everything is so automatic, you know, that could be such a blessing. But you know, what do we do with that extra? What are we meant to do with that extra time? And so with all that extra time and extra energy and attention that's left over, and if we don't know where to direct it, that can be very frustrating and leave us feeling lonely, and you know, all of these other things start, you know, creeping in. And so, you know, we could be truly grateful that things are so automatic and quick. But with humility, it's like, okay, what do I do with all this abundance? Or what do I do with an abundance of time now, or an abundance of concentration and ability?
1: Yeah, well, there would be a possibility today of providing in through the leisure if we had that gift of humility, instead of having this narcissistic views, like I take care of myself, the world evolves around me attitude. But it's like Mother Teresa, you know, she said, I'm going to probably read another one of what she said. It is not all of us can do great things, but we can do small things with great love. So in other words, what are we doing with the time that we have in order to bring glory to God, to bring everything to God, like raise ourselves up like our Lord, our Lady did in the Annunciation. So again, we need to look at that and say, what can I do in our society, in our times, to bring that love of God, because humility brings

0: brings us to a greater desire for charity. You can't separate humility with love, because we see the needs of others, and we recognize that we need to bring console and comfort those who are afflicted, because that is part of our mission as Christians.
1: You know, and if we're practicing the small things with great love, even something like doing the dishes or the laundry or cleaning,
0: yeah,
1: you know, practicing doing that with great love while it, in its own doing the chore, like, what's the point? But if we're practicing that more and more, as soon as there's a phone call or somebody at the door for some reason, if we're already practicing that love in small things, and we're practiced at it, then we have that to offer them in that moment, mm-hmm. you know?
0: And there's another one that from Mother Teresa. It was her feast day yesterday, so I think it's appropriate to quote her a little bit more than the others. She said that Jesus taught us how to forgive out of love, how to forget out of humility. So let us examine our hearts and see if there is any unforgiven hurt, any unforgotten bitterness. It is easy to love those who are far away. It isn't always easy to love those who are right next to us. Always easy to love those who are, it is easier to offer food to the hungry than to answer the lonely suffering of someone who lacks love right in our own, one's own family. The world today is upside down because there is so very little love in the home and in the family. So again, it's there's a need.
1: It's a great act of humility to do that with the ones that we're, you know, living with or close with, who we either don't get along with, or well, certainly our neighbor that we're disagreeing with, mm-hmm. you know, this is certainly big in our world at the moment.
0: I think that is a truly an important thing. And this is a part of our program, the Hearts of the Holy Family, is to bring forth the necessity of bringing our families together. And how do you bring the families together? There is no better way than to bring the simple, humble prayer of the Rosary. And I know from my own testimony as a child, when my parents started praying the Rosary on a regular basis, our families changed. And all of a sudden, all these little things that Mother Teresa talked about, we took care of ourselves. We saw the necessity of caring for each other, mm-hmm. Because that's what the Rosary does. It brings us to the heart of the Holy Family. It yeah. brings us into that love, that simple love, you know, not wanting to do all these great things, but to do the great things with great love.
1: Yeah.
0: Little things with
1: do
0: great love.
1: Do small things with great love. Yeah. It's a wonderful, you know, like you were saying, with things being a little bit easier to get, it's kind of nice and convenient. And so it's like, all right, well, where can I put my heart and my attention? And, you know, that is something that can be a focus. How can I do these small things with great love?

Today we have celebrated the Holy Eucharist, praying for the peace in the world. So Jesus gave us the peace as a gift. So we have also called to be an instrument of peace. We continue praying for the peace in the world, especially in Holy Land. We ask also the intercession of the Blessed Mary, the Queen of Peace. May she can help us, to all of us, to be an instrument of a peace in the world.

0: love. You know, one of the problems with humility is that the things that you're doing tend to be smaller, you know?
1: Yeah.
0: And so it can make you feel forgotten or unappreciated. You're not going to be consulted. You're not going to be preferred to others. So, so what do you do with all that extra time? You can wash the dishes with greater love, answer the phone, you know, any interaction with any human being. I mean, it's an opportunity that we have, and we don't have to do it in a really big worldwide way. People are desperate for kindness and to be treated that way. And so, you know, that's something that we all can do. And it's certainly harder to do with either people that we're close with that we're having trouble with, or people, even the people that are not close with us that we're still having trouble with. And we're being asked to love them. It is a great act of humility because it is so difficult to do. And we don't want to do it, and we will avoid it. We'll do other good things. I know that's what I do. It's easy to do other good things. But, you know, the ones like that that are really difficult, they might not necessarily be our enemy, but people have opinions today about, well, people have opinions. And so if somebody doesn't agree with us, then in that sense, they become our enemy. And we just want to argue our point,
1: yeah,
0: which is the opposite. You know, that's where the pride creeps in. And we could be right, but that's not how humility works. It's a little bit different than that.
1: You could win the battle, but lose the war.
0: Right.
1: Like some people argue, they want to argue the faith.
0: Right.
1: But no, the faith is really transmitted by love. And it's Jesus that wins the hearts. We are just there to bring a smile, to love the person unconditionally, and to say the truth, not to be afraid to say the truth, because Jesus is the way, the truth, and the life. Whoever comes to me will have eternal life. That is his mission. So I do encourage those who, if you have a petition or a question to ask, just give us a call. The phone number is 413-824-2655, 413-824-2655. Did you want to add something to what we're saying?
0: Yeah, just looking at the litany, it's such a great prayer. There's so much in there. You know, one of the things that stands out to me is that in the litany, every single statement, you're asking Christ to help you. You know, deliver me, Jesus, deliver me, Jesus. Jesus, grant me the grace to desire it. Another thing about humility, or pride, I should say, I'll come from the other direction, is we think we have to do it.
1: Yes.
0: We think we have to, you know, overpower even our own things. And the litany is saying, well, ask Jesus, deliver me, Jesus, from that desire, from that fear. Grant me the grace to desire it. So I think this is I know this is certainly where I used to be confused, right, in a very big way. I thought I had to do it. And even if that wasn't prideful, even if my intention was good, it doesn't work that way. We want to go to God for that. That's where it's going to come from, even the grace to desire something. So if we aren't loving our neighbor, so to speak, or a person in our life we're having trouble with, humbly we go to God to ask for, you know, how we may not even know what we need to start a healing process or be part of the healing.
1: No, yes. And when you think also the humility in nations that were, like you could say, the underdog nations of Poland, for instance, in the time of the oppression of the Soviet Union, they took the rosary in their hands, and they acknowledged Christ as their king. They acknowledged as Our Lady as their queen. And miraculously, you know, through the grace of God, the Soviets disintegrated and Poland is here, and still the faith is thriving now in Poland. That's the humble, recognizing the humble work of God. So in other words, it's not by the work of force. If you prayer is more powerful yeah. than bullets.
0: Just individual people praying the rosary and
1: you could say these are families. These are real bullets. This is a real cannon. When you pray the rosary in humility, God answers our prayers. And we are living in terrible times right now. I believe that we are living in the end times. But we know that Our Lady will triumph at the end. That was her promise, is at the end, My Immaculate Heart will triumph and there will be peace in the world. So again, that's assurance that Our Lady has given to Lucy of Fatima and many other places. We are in time of great battle right now, but let's do the humble work of God. Let's imitate Our Lady, imitate our Lord. He's meek and humble of heart. He wants our hearts to be like His, that we have to have that desire, make my heart like unto thine. That is the prayer. It should be the prayer of every Christian. Can you imagine if in the United States of America or the world, we all got on our knees, all of us, and started praying the rosary? The world will change. And Our Lady said that. She says, one day, the rosary will save the world, the rosary and the scapular. So, and what's the scapular? It's the humble mantle of the Blessed Mother that we wear for protection. And it's all this, you know, like a lot of people don't wear a scapular because if they wear certain clothes, it shows, so they don't.

0: want to wear the scapula. Be humble. Wear the scapula. Because that's Our Lady. She's protecting you. You know, these are very simple signs, you know, that our Lord and Our Lady has given us for the times that we're living. We are living, like we said before, we're living in a time of great tribulation. You just look at the news. Everything is upside down. You just think of the haughtiness of science today. We're so prideful to think that men could be women and women could be men. There's no such thing. You know, there's a bishop, I think a bishop in Virginia, he just says that there is no such thing as transgender. You're either a male or a female. And that's the truth. That's the book of Genesis. Male and female, I created them. We have to be humble. We can't just make believe that there's nothing wrong. We cannot make believe that that's a false humility, saying, oh, well, we don't want to fight. It's not a question of fighting. We want to love. We want to say the truth and just shine the truth. You know, the first martyrs, many of the martyrs and the first Christians, they were martyrs because of sexuality. They wanted to preserve their virginity. So that you had many virgin martyrs. You had those who they wanted to be preserved from the sin of homosexuality. They became martyrs. That happened even in the time of the Africans with St. Charles Lwanga. You know, we have to be able to say the truth. The truth will set us free. And it's we need to not being humble is not saying nothing. It's saying things with great conviction. And it's not our words, but it's the words of Jesus Christ, the words of his church. And so that we're just being the mouthpiece and we're being faithful to Our Lady, because Our Lady, she is faithful. You know, when we consecrate ourselves all to Jesus through Mary, everything that Our Lady asks us to do, we do because we're going to Jesus. We're bringing everything to Jesus. So we have to ask the grace today for all of us to bring that love of Jesus Christ. And it's no longer I that live, but Christ in me. That is St. Paul. In other words, we need to bring ourselves and recognize that what we do is not important. But if we do what Christ wants us to do, then it's Christ's work that's being done.
1: Practicing humility,
0: yeah,
1: his work.
0: Yes. And but, like I say, I'm the first one. I am the first one that needs to practice that.
1: Yeah.
0: We're all in need.
1: Yeah, it's work. Certainly easy to talk about it like this, but studying it, learning what it means to do, and then practicing it in our own lives is definitely work. But the alternative is that pride will just take over and it doesn't end well.
0: No.
1: Yeah, it doesn't go right.
0: But thank God for our Savior and our Lord Jesus Christ. Thank God for the gift of the church. Thank God for our Blessed Virgin Mary. Thank God for the rosary. I want to thank everyone for listening. The time is short now. I want to thank all our listeners. If you have any comments, you could still text me on the phone number, and we'll be glad to answer you. But keep praying with us and for us, and that the Our Lady and good Saint Joseph and the Holy Family may be honored and imitated, all of us. We need to all imitate them.
1: Yeah.
0: Thank you again, and God bless.
1: God bless you.

The Medjugorje Peace Chaplet. In the name of the Father, and of the Son, and of the Holy Spirit. Amen. I believe in God, the Father Almighty, the creator of heaven and earth, and in Jesus Christ, his only Son, our Lord, who was conceived by the Holy Spirit, born of the Virgin Mary, suffered under Pontius Pilate, was crucified, died, and was buried. He descended into hell. On the third day, he rose again from the dead. He ascended into heaven and sits at the right hand of God the Father Almighty. From thence he shall come to judge the living and the dead. I believe in the Holy Spirit, the Holy Catholic Church, the communion of saints, the forgiveness of sins, the resurrection of the body, and life everlasting. Amen. Our Father, who art in heaven, hallowed be thy name. Thy kingdom come, thy will be done, on earth as it is in heaven. Give us this day our daily bread, and forgive us our trespasses, as we forgive those who trespass against us. And lead us not into temptation, but deliver us from evil. Amen. Hail Mary, full of grace, the Lord is with thee. Blessed art thou amongst women, and blessed is the fruit of thy womb, Jesus. Holy Mary, Mother of God, pray for us sinners, now and at the hour of our death. Amen. Glory be to the Father, to the Son, to the Holy Spirit, as it was in the beginning, is now, and ever shall be, world without end. Amen. Our Father, who art in heaven, hallowed be thy name. Thy kingdom come, thy will be done, on earth as it is in heaven. Give us this day our daily bread, and forgive us our trespasses, as we forgive those who trespass against us. Lead us not into temptation, but deliver us from evil. Amen. Hail Mary, full of grace, the Lord is with thee. Blessed art thou amongst women, and blessed is the fruit of thy womb, Jesus. Holy Mary, Mother of God, pray for us sinners, now and at the hour of our death. Amen. Glory be to the Father, to the Son, and to the Holy Spirit, as it was in the beginning, is now, and ever shall be, world without end. Amen. Our Father, who art in heaven, hallowed be thy name. Thy kingdom come, thy will be done, on earth as it is in heaven. Give us this day our daily bread, and forgive us our trespasses, as we forgive those who trespass against us. And lead us not into temptation, but deliver us from evil. Amen. Hail Mary, full of grace, the Lord is with thee. Blessed art thou amongst women, and blessed is the fruit of thy womb, Jesus. Holy Mary, Mother of God, pray for us sinners, now and at the hour of our death. Amen. Glory be to the Father, to the Son, to the Holy Spirit, as it was in the beginning, is now, and ever shall be, world without end. Amen. Our Father, who art in heaven, hallowed be thy name. Thy kingdom come, thy will be done, on earth as it is in heaven. Give us this day our daily bread, and forgive us our trespasses, as we forgive those who trespass against us. And lead us not into temptation, but deliver us from evil. Amen. Hail Mary, full of grace, the Lord is with thee. Blessed art thou amongst women, and blessed is the fruit of thy womb, Jesus. Holy Mary, Mother of God, pray for us sinners, now and at the hour of our death. Amen. Glory be to the Father, to the Son, and to the Holy Spirit, as it was in the beginning, is now, and ever shall be, world without end. Amen. Our Father, who art in heaven, hallowed be thy name. Thy kingdom come, thy will be done, on earth as it is in heaven. Give us this day our daily bread, and forgive us our trespasses, as we forgive those who trespass against us. And lead us not into temptation, but deliver us from evil. Amen. Hail Mary, full of grace, the Lord is with thee. Blessed art thou amongst women, and blessed is the fruit of thy womb, Jesus. Holy Mary, Mother of God, pray for us sinners, now and at the hour of our death. Amen. Glory be to the Father, to the Son, and to the Holy Spirit, as it was in the beginning, is now, and ever shall be, world without end. Amen. Our Father, who art in heaven, hallowed be thy name. Thy kingdom come, thy will be done, on earth as it is in heaven. Give us this day our daily bread, and forgive us our trespasses, as we forgive those who trespass against us. And lead us not into temptation, but deliver us from evil. Amen. Hail Mary, full of grace, the Lord is with thee. Blessed art thou amongst women, and blessed is the fruit of thy womb, Jesus. Holy Mary, Mother of God, pray for us sinners, now and at the hour of our death. Amen. Glory be to the Father, to the Son, to the Holy Spirit, as it was in the beginning, is now, and ever shall be,
world without end. Amen. Our Father, who art in heaven, hallowed be thy name. Thy kingdom come, thy will be done, on earth as it is in heaven. Give us this day our daily bread, and forgive us our trespasses, as we forgive those who trespass against us. And lead us not into temptation, but deliver us from evil. Amen. Hail Mary, full of grace, the Lord is with thee. Blessed art thou amongst women, and blessed is the fruit of thy womb, Jesus. Holy Mary, Mother of God, pray for us sinners, now and at the hour of our death. Amen. Glory be to the Father, to the Son, and to the Holy Spirit, as it was in the beginning, is now, and ever shall be, world without end. Amen.

I thank you for the joy and enthusiasm that you bring to the parishes that you are part of, for the joy and enthusiasm that you bring to this diocese. And I hope that each one of you carries within your heart, within your soul, the hope, the prayer, the faith that allows us to develop a relationship with Jesus Christ. Take this day, listen to the Lord, what it is he asks of you. Listen, allow the Lord to motivate you, not just to motivate you for the excitement of this day. Yes, that too. But to motivate you when you go out from this youth rally, how is it you live your faith? How is it you witness your faith? Let that happen to you. You know, the Lord will guide you. Christ guides us always. We all have to pray for one another and to be united in prayer.

Dear children, I invite you to get to know my son better through prayer and charity. Let pure and open hearts learn to listen to what my son tells you in order to see spiritually. That, as one people of God, in communion with my son, you testify to the truth with your life. Pray, my children, that together with my son, you can bring only peace, joy, and love to all your brothers and sisters. I am with you, and I bless you.

Let us sing together the first verse of our entrance hymn, which can be found in your blue St. Michael's hymnal, number 481. Come, Christians, join to sing, number 481.

0: In the name of the Father, and of the Son, and of the Holy Spirit.
1: Amen.
0: Peace be with you.
1: And with your spirit.
0: As we come together this morning and begin to work our way through the letter to the Ephesians, we give thanks to God for the gift of our faith lived in community with one another. And we ask pardon for the times we have failed to live that faith in community with one another. I confess to Almighty God and to you, my brothers and sisters, that I have greatly sinned in my thoughts and in my words, in what I have done and in what I have failed to do, through my most grievous fault. Therefore, I ask Blessed Mary, ever the Virgin, all the angels and saints, and you, my brothers and sisters, to pray for me to the Lord our God. May Almighty God have mercy on us, forgive us our sins, and bring us to everlasting life.
1: Amen.
0: Lord, have mercy.
1: Lord, have mercy.
0: Christ, have mercy.
1: Christ, have mercy.
0: Lord, have mercy.
1: Lord, have mercy.
0: Let us pray. Loving God, who through your Spirit raised up St. Teresa of Jesus to show the Church the way to seek perfection, grant that we may always be nourished by the food of her heavenly teaching and fired with longing for true holiness. Through our Lord Jesus Christ, your Son, who lives and reigns with you in the unity of the Holy Spirit, one God forever and ever.
1: Amen. A reading from the beginning of the letter of St. Paul to the Ephesians. Paul, an apostle of Christ Jesus by the will of God, to the holy ones who are in Ephesus and faithful in Christ Jesus. Grace to you and peace from God our Father and the Lord Jesus Christ. Blessed be the God and Father of our Lord Jesus Christ, who has blessed us in Christ with every spiritual blessing in the heavens, as he chose us in him before the foundation of the world to be holy and without blemish before him. In love, he destined us for adoption to himself through Jesus Christ, in accord with the favor of his will, for the praise of the glory of his grace that he granted us in the Beloved. In Christ we have redemption by his blood, the forgiveness of transgressions in accord with the riches of his grace that he lavished upon us. In all wisdom and insight, he has made known to us the mystery of his will in accord with his favor, that he set forth in him as a plan for the fullness of times, to sum up all things in Christ, in heaven and on earth. The word of the Lord.
0: Thanks be to God.
1: The Lord has made known his salvation. The Lord has made known his salvation. Sing to the Lord a new song, for he has done wondrous deeds. His right hand has won victory for him, his holy arm. The Lord has made known his salvation. The Lord has made his salvation known. In the sight of the nations he has revealed his justice. He has remembered his kindness and his faithfulness toward the house of Israel. The Lord has made known his salvation. All the ends of the earth have seen the salvation by our God. Sing joyfully to the Lord, all you lands. Break into song, sing praise. The Lord has made known his salvation. Sing praise to the Lord with the harp and melodious song, with trumpets and the sound of the horn. Sing joyfully before the King, the Lord. The Lord has made known his salvation.

The Lord be with you. A reading from the Holy Gospel according to St. Luke. The Lord said, "Woe to you who build memorials of the prophets whom your fathers killed. Consequently, you bear witness and give consent to the deeds of your ancestors, for they kill them and you do the building. Therefore, the wisdom of God said, 'I will send to them prophets and apostles, some of them they will kill and persecute, in order that this generation might be charged with the blood of all the prophets shed since the foundation of the world, from the blood of Abel to the blood of Zechariah, who died between the altar and the temple building. Yes, I tell you, this generation will be charged with their blood. Woe to you, scholars of the law! You have taken away the key of knowledge. You yourselves did not enter, and you stopped those trying to enter." When Jesus left, the scribes and Pharisees began to act with hostility toward him and to interrogate him about many things, for they were plotting to catch him at something he might say. The Gospel of the Lord. Take a good look at the pew you're sitting in. Why do you sit there? Let's face it, we always sit in the same place. We all do that no matter what church we're in, if we're parishioners of. We always sit in the same place. And while we know that for God there's no unforgivable sin, for good Catholics the only truly unforgivable sin is if somebody else sits in your seat. Why do you sit there? Well, we're here every day because of a gift of faith, a faith we share. Did you ever think about who else sits in your seat? Through the rest of this day, and for the 147 years since the dedication of this cathedral. Think of how many people have sat in your seat. Think what they talk to God about. Think of the prayers, the needs, the hopes, the joys, the sorrows. They're here for the same reason you and I are. And that's what the letter to the Ephesians is about. The letter to the Ephesians is somewhat unique. Usually, Paul is writing about a particular issue for a particular reason. But Ephesians, he writes to say, isn't it great we're in this together? That part of, essential to the reality of our faith, is the fact that we believe it together. In this time and throughout all times, all together as one community of faith. And that gives us the ability to keep going as a community of faith, to grow as a community of faith and keep the focus. Jesus' tough words in the gospel are because people lost the focus. They forgot that the faith is beyond any particular time. It brings us together throughout time with a God who's timeless and loves us through it all. And these 3 days are great to start reading Ephesians together. St. Teresa of Avila, tomorrow St. Margaret Mary Alacoque, the devotion to the Sacred Heart, and Saturday St. Ignatius of Antioch, where the devotion to the Sacred Heart and the Divine Mercy all goes back to. So let's start to work through Ephesians together and appreciate the love of God for us as a community by taking time and focusing on the gift of the fact that we're united in faith. So today, later on, at some moment, talk to God about whoever might be sitting in your spot at that moment later today. At some point today, talk to God about whoever may have been sitting in your spot at some point in the past 147 years. And at some point today, thank God that this isn't about me and Jesus. It's about us and Jesus. Because the only way we will reach Jesus is if we stick together.

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2: Pray now, my sisters and brothers, that this sacrifice, yours and mine, may be acceptable to God, the Almighty Father.
3: May the Lord accept the sacrifice at your hands for the praise and glory of his name, for our good and the good of all his holy church.
2: May our offerings, O Lord, be acceptable to your majesty, to whom the devoted service of St. Teresa of Avila was pleasing in such great measure. We ask this through Christ our Lord.
3: Amen.
2: The Lord be with you.
3: And with your spirit.
2: Lift up your hearts.
3: We lift them up to the Lord.
2: Let us give thanks to the Lord our God.
3: It is right and just.
2: It is truly right and just, our duty and our salvation. Always and everywhere to give you thanks, Lord, Holy Father, Almighty and Eternal God. For in the saints who consecrated themselves to Christ for the sake of the kingdom of heaven, it is right to celebrate the wonders of your providence, by which you call human nature back to its original holiness and bring it to experience on this earth the gifts you promise in the new world to come. And so we join the angels and saints in the hymn of your praise.

You are indeed holy, O Lord, the font of all holiness. Make holy, therefore, these gifts, we pray, by sending down your Spirit upon them like the dewfall, so that they may become for us the body and blood of your Son, our Lord Jesus Christ. At the time he was betrayed and entered willingly into his passion, he took the bread, said the blessing, broke the bread, gave it to his disciples, saying, "Take this, all of you, and eat of it, for this is my body, which will be given up for you." In a similar way, when supper was ended, he took the chalice and, once more giving thanks, gave it to his disciples, saying, "Take this, all of you, and drink from it, for this is the chalice of my blood, the blood of the new and eternal covenant, which will be poured out for you and for many for the forgiveness of sins. Do this in memory of me."

0: Therefore, as we celebrate the memorial of his death and resurrection, we offer you, Lord, the bread of life and the chalice of salvation, giving thanks that you have held us worthy to be in your presence and minister to you. Humbly we pray that, partaking of the body and blood of Christ, we may be gathered into one by the Holy Spirit. Remember, Lord, your church spread throughout the world and bring her to the fullness of charity, together with Leo, our Pope, Ronald, our Bishop, me, your unworthy servant, and all the clergy. Remember also our brothers and sisters who have fallen asleep in the hope of the resurrection, and all who have died in your mercy. Welcome them now into the light of your face. Have mercy on us all, we pray, that with the Blessed Virgin Mary, the Mother of God, with Blessed Joseph, her spouse, the Blessed Apostles, St. Patrick, St. Teresa of Avila, and all the saints who have pleased you throughout the ages, we may merit to be co-heirs to eternal life, and may praise and glorify you through your Son, Jesus Christ. Through him, with him, in him, O God, Almighty Father, in the unity of the Holy Spirit, all glory and honor is yours forever and ever. At the Savior's command and formed by divine teaching, we dare to pray. Our Father,
1: who art in heaven, hallowed be thy name.
0: Thy kingdom come, thy will be done, on earth as it is in heaven. Give us this day our daily bread, and forgive us our trespasses, as we forgive those who trespass against us. And lead us not into temptation, but deliver us from evil. Deliver us, Lord, we pray, from every evil. Graciously grant peace in our days, that by the help of your mercy, we may always be free from sin and safe from all distress, as we await the blessed hope and the coming of our Savior, Jesus Christ.
1: For the kingdom, the power, and the glory are yours now and forever.
0: Lord Jesus Christ, you said to your apostles, I leave you peace, my peace I give you. Look not on our sins, but on the faith of your church, and graciously grant us peace and unity in accord with your will. You who live and reign forever and ever.
1: Amen.
0: The peace of the Lord be with you always.
1: And with your spirit.
0: We bring that peace to one another.

Behold the Lamb of God. Behold him who takes away the sins of the world. Blessed are those called to the supper of the Lamb. Lord, I am not worthy that you should enter under my roof, but only say the word, and my soul shall be healed.

0: Let us pray.
1: Grant, O Lord our God, that your obedient family, whom you have fed with the bread of heaven, may follow the example of St. Teresa of Avila and rejoice to sing of your mercies for all eternity. We ask this through Christ our Lord.
2: Amen.
1: The Lord be with you.
2: And with your spirit.
1: May Almighty God bless you, the Father, the Son, and the Holy Spirit.
2: Amen.
1: The Mass is ended. Go in peace.
2: Thanks be to God.
3: We go forth singing number 751, Sing Praise to the Lord, number 751.

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May God multiply your blessings.

Remember, O most gracious Virgin Mary. That never was it known. That anyone who fled to thy protection implored thy help or sought thy intercession was left unaided. Inspired by this confidence, I fly unto thee, O Virgin of Virgins, my Mother. To thee do I come, before thee I stand. Sinful and sorrowful. O Mother of the Word Incarnate, despise not my petitions, but in thy mercy hear and answer me.

0: Hi, everyone. Welcome back to Chain of Love. I'm Allison.
1: Trini.
2: I'm Lucia.
0: And we're so excited to lead you guys in prayer today. So today, the saint of today is...
1: Teresa of Avila.
0: Saint Teresa of Avila. And girls, do you guys know a little bit about her to start off?
1: We know when she was born and, like, died.
0: Oh, perfect.
2: A bit of a story. Where that when she was young, she loved to listen to stories about God and tell stories. And as she was a teacher, and like as she grew older, she wanted to give her life to God, and so she entered the Carmelite nuns.
0: Oh wow! Okay, and the Carmelites—that was John Paul II was also a Carmelite.
1: That she loved like. She loved like reading stories and like telling stories.
0: So she loved stories. Oh my gosh. I love stories too. Do you guys love stories? Yeah, I was oh my gosh, yeah. Do you have some favorite books?
2: Fiction.
0: Yeah, that's fiction. Make believe, yeah.
2: One of the stories is, I think Trini already started the series or finished it.
0: Yeah.
2: It was The Land of Stories.
0: Oh, I read that too. Yeah, that's a good one.
1: And it's like, I don't know, I like it.
0: Yes, oh my gosh, yeah.
2: Oh, and then...
0: They were good, I liked them.
1: Chronicles of Narnia.
2: Yeah, and...
0: Those are really good.
2: What's it called? It's like the books of the seven deadly sins, Trini.
1: Oh, they're called the Seven Deadly Dragons.
2: Yeah, Seven Deadly
1: Dragons. Roland Patterlot. It's like this guy named Roland Patterlot.
0: Mm-hmm.
1: What's like the main person of the book, which is also the author's name.
0: Yeah.
1: And then he's like going to like school and like meeting a girl every single year. And then like having like lust or vanity or like pride or all of that. And every book has one of them. And then it shows them like...
2: And as dragons. Yeah.
0: Oh, wow. I've never heard of them. And what's it called again?
1: Well, they're like seven different books.
0: Okay.
2: The
0: makes
2: seven
0: sense,
2: deadly
0: I guess.
1: Thin. They're really thin.
0: Seven deadly dragons. Okay.
1: They're like this thin.
0: Okay, good to know. Okay, yeah, because, I'll look into those because I haven't heard of those. But Land of Stories, like, I loved those. My siblings love those. Because it's like a series that takes fairy tales and then it kind of like reimagines them. And there's something about fairy tales and stories in general, like classic stories. And the life of Christ is actually called the greatest story ever told, which is really interesting. And I think it's really interesting how like the word of God is Christ, but it's also like the Bible. That's how God communicates to us through a book. Isn't that interesting?
2: Yeah.
1: It's actually kind of cool.
0: It's really cool. Yeah, because we naturally love stories. And also, when Jesus was teaching, he spoke in parables, which were stories. Like, he literally used stories to teach people, which is, I think, so beautiful.
1: Maybe that's why St. Therese likes them.
0: Yeah, that's probably why St. Teresa of Avila really likes them.
2: Like, that's how she learned to love God and to do good things through the stories.
0: Yeah, I guess so, maybe. Because even, like, and when I think about fairy tales, too, like, you know, there's always a bad guy, and then, but good always wins in the end.
2: Yeah.
0: And I think that's so much like real life, you know, because there's us, and then there's the bad guy, which is
2: Satan,
0: the devil. Yeah, well, because God always, because it always ends good with God in the end.
2: Yeah.
0: So, so we can choose whether or not to go with him.
2: Yeah.
0: I think that's really beautiful. And yeah, I love stories too. That is a cool fact. Yeah, that she loved stories. She wrote this book called The Interior Castle too. Have you guys heard of it? It's like a, I need to read it, but it's a very well-known book and I've heard about it in one of my classes, but she talks about how your soul is actually like, it's like a castle. And like, she compares your soul to a castle.
1: Oh, I imagine it a different way.
0: Oh yeah? How do you imagine it?
1: I imagine it like it's kind of like a wall.
0: Mm-hmm.
1: So like every time you sin, it's like someone hammered a nail into it. And when you go to confession, like the nails come out. But there's still a hole into the thing, which is like your punishment after you do your penance, which is like it can only get out with plenary indulgences. So plenary indulgences is like you put a like sticker to cover it up.
0: Oh, wow. Yeah, that's a good
1: point. I also say something about St. Therese.
0: of Lisieux or St. Teresa of Avila?
1: Avila.
0: Avila, yes.
1: So, she also, like, died October 4th. Mm-hmm. She's a feast day. Like, it's her feast day today.
0: Mm-hmm.
1: Cause, so, like, they had a calendar that said she died October 4th. So she actually died October 4th, but then they changed it to, like, the Gregorian calendar or something like that. Uh-huh. So it went, like, 10 days ahead.
0: Oh, so she actually died October 4th, which is, like, over a week ago.
2: But what I was going to say, so whenever, like, sometimes we fight, once we get home from church, like, I don't know, who goes to the bathroom to wash their hands first?
0: Mm-hmm. That's so real.
2: she says that our souls are tabernacles that hold Jesus when he comes into, because, like, when we receive him at Mass, comes into our soul, and it's, like, we come out, and, like, we're basically tabernacles that hold God in our, like, cells.
0: Mm-hmm.
2: And so, and then, like, whenever we're fighting, I just imagine what Trini said.
0: Oh, yeah, like with the nails?
2: Yeah, she told me that before.
0: Oh, wow. So, like, when you're fighting with your siblings about...
2: Arguing,
0: you, like, imagine that...
2: That's when the nail gets hammered.
0: That's when the nail gets... Oh, I see.
2: And then, like, your penance, like, fills up those holes.
0: Oh, that's beautiful. Oh, my goodness. Yeah, I love that. That's incredible. Yeah, that's, like, that's a great example of... That reminds me of St. Therese, too. How she has, like, her little way. Like she would get into arguments with her sisters about the last cookie. Mm-hmm. Of, like, who would eat it. And then she would think about her soul instead of about how hungry she was, which would be really hard for me because I love cookies.
1: Wait, St. Charles of Lisieux?
0: Mm-hmm, St. Charles of Lisieux, yeah.
1: I also, like, read her, like, her diary thingy.
0: Oh, yeah?
1: I can't remember what it's called.
0: Story of a Soul?
1: Yeah,
0: I read that story. Oh, my goodness.
1: And so I've seen many times about, like, when they were, like, fighting.
0: Oh, yeah.
1: She had to, like, make sacrifices. And I also saw, like, a little video, like, from the Little Saints.
0: Oh, yeah.
1: Like, one TV show. And they were, like, fighting because they had to, like, do gardening. Like, they were gardening.
0: Oh.
1: And they had, like, colored gloves. And everyone picked all the nice colors. And she was about to grab the pink one. But she grabbed the, like, brown ones instead.
0: Wow.
1: She knew other people wanted the pink ones.
0: I would have been that kid that grabbed the pink ones first. Yeah, that's so beautiful. And that's such a great thing to remember, too, is, like, because sometimes, and going along with the, you know, the cookie example, the glove example, the fighting with our siblings example, sometimes it can be so, because it's good to live in the moment, right? Like,
1: yeah,
0: to, like,
1: the Barbie dream house.
0: Yes, it's good to live in the moment. And, but sometimes we can live, like, so much in the moment to where we put the chocolate chip cookie over the good of our soul. And we're like, we don't think about the soul. We, like, shove, like, the fact that it might hurt our soul into, like, the back of our minds, and we snatch up that cookie because we're hungry. Or the pink gloves, or...
1: Which is gluttony if we have too many cookies.
0: Exactly.
1: Which we talked about in our show.
0: Mm-hmm. Which hurts our soul. So, and then there was this, but going back to St. Teresa of Avila, there's this very famous statue of her in Rome. It's called, I think, the Ecstasy of St. Teresa, and it shows how, like this angel, like it just shows her her in pain, like being, like, stabbed with sorrow at her sins, but also finding joy in Jesus. It was, like, there's just this contrast of, like, of joy and suffering, which you see on the cross a lot. And I've been thinking a lot about, have you guys heard of Our Lady of Sorrows before?
1: Yes.
0: Yeah, have you guys
1: I've been to Spain when they did, like, that one, like, very big procession they do every year. I watched it, like, 2 years ago, like, in live, like, person.
0: Mm-hmm.
1: And they had, like, a ginormous statue.
2: Oh, yeah.
1: And she was, like, worth, like, thousands of pounds. Like, she was, like, really heavy.
0: And wow.
1: She was, like, made of, like, pure gold and stuff like that. It was, ginormous.
0: Our Lady of Sorrows was?
1: Yeah.
0: Oh, my goodness. In Spain? I didn't even know this was a thing. Wow. Yeah, so tell us about it, Trini.
1: It's, like, a very big procession.
0: Okay.

0: have like candles or like.
1: It's like, is it at midnight? Or it's something.
0: Around, yeah.
1: And then, like these certain like men, they like, get.
0: Yeah, they're like,
1: they have. Like carry it?
0: No, there's like a little like table. And they're all like under it, like lifting it up.
1: Yeah.
0: And they have to like do the same like footsteps all the time because it's like really heavy.
1: Like my mom.
0: And they have to keep switching out every like 2 minutes.
2: Wow.
1: Penance. That's what my mom said, I think.
2: They're pen. Wow.
1: Yeah, that's what. My mom told me because she told me it happened. It was a video that happened 2 years ago.
0: You could get like really hurt if you did it.
2: Wow. That's really, wow. So these men were sacrificing,
0: like pretty much their lives, kind of.
1: Yeah.
2: Wow. That's beautiful. Oh my gosh. Yeah. Yeah, I think it's so interesting to think about, just the contrast of like suffering, but also joy, like on the cross. Like you, I always heard growing up, you call it, like it was called Good Friday.
0: Yeah.
2: Like, and it's just very interesting that that's like, you can look at, Christ being crucified like that and call it Good Friday, and it's because like it's a horrible day, like to see Jesus, someone you love, getting, you know, like he was beaten and crucified, but also like it was a like beautiful and joyous day too, because that was when we were freed from our sins.
1: Yeah,
2: that's what Jesus came to do. So but Our Lady of Sorrows, I like found out about it like recently, the devotion to her, but it's basically just a devotion to the sorrows of Mary. Because if you think about Mary, like, because, you know, sometimes we get sad thinking about Jesus being crucified, or we get sad when things happen to people we love. Mm-hmm. And think about Mary and how sad she must have been just seeing her son. Like, and when you, but there's this thing called, there's what? Mary's right there. Exactly. And Jesus is right there. That works for the show that we're on very well. Yes. So, but yeah, it's this thing. Have you guys heard of like the seven sorrows novena?
0: No.
1: Yeah.
2: Or not novena, rosary.
1: Rosary, yeah.
2: Yes. Okay. Wait, really? Have you prayed it?
0: I probably have, but
1: I've heard of it.
2: Okay. So, I found it recently, but we could pray it on the show tonight if there's time, if you guys would want to. And there are all of these really cool. Would it what?
0: It wouldn't hurt to do it.
2: It wouldn't hurt to do it. Amen, Trinity. So let's do it. But yeah, I think it fits really well because, especially because of the statue of Saint Teresa of Avila came into my mind.
0: Can we go back to the part of like gluttony? So like
2: gluttony, yes.
0: On our show, like just like a few minutes ago.
2: Yeah.
0: We were talking about gluttony, and then I just came up with a question.
1: Oh yeah.
0: Like ask Lucia, why did like God like make food? Like, of course we need it, but why did he make us need it?
1: In the Garden of Eden, they didn't, like, really need food because, like, they were, like, perfect and everything. He just, like, kind of, like, he made it to, like, for them to enjoy. But there was one thing, I think it might have been St. Teresa of Avila. I was reading this book where it said, we go to heaven through Mary.
2: Mm-hmm.
1: Like, yeah, like, we go through Mary to, we get... Like she through, wait, okay, so we go through Mary to get to heaven,
2: yeah.
1: To get to Jesus.
2: Yes. Yeah, uh-huh. I've heard that too. Yeah, Father Leandro, the priest that's here,
1: mm-hmm.
2: He said one time that he was like, he gets like very impassioned during his homilies. He goes, I challenge you to find a saint that did not have a devotion to the Blessed Mother. He was like, I challenge you to do that. And he said that because he was saying it didn't exist. There's no saint that didn't have a devotion to Mary.
0: Maybe before they like started loving God.
2: Exactly.
0: But then when they became a saint, they did.
2: Mm-hmm.
0: So I don't think there is.
2: Exactly. Yeah, there's not one. Because, and going back to Christ being crucified on the cross, Jesus gave Mary to be our mother. He gave Mary to us, which is like so beautiful. But your question, Trinity, that was really good. Like why God made food. And I think it goes back to why God made creation in general. Like food is so good. Like it's just such like a good thing. And I mean, I think Adam and Eve did eat food. Like it's the natural order of things for us to eat food. You know, like there's
0: why did he make us that way? And especially like we would start getting hungry after Adam and Eve sinned. But why is that?
2: Well, I think hunger can be like a really good thing because it's a sign of like, obviously like we can't answer like, you know, we don't know like the mind of God, but I think because it's beautiful ultimately, like why everything in creation is the way it

0: this is because it's so beautiful. Like, if you think about it, like cookies are beautiful, like, you know? Yeah, and eating is just such a good, it's such a good thing for us. And even in the garden, they ate too, because, you know, like, they ate the apples, yeah, they ate the fruit of the trees. And he made the fruit of the trees. And, like, there's just something so satisfying and, like, beautiful about eating if it's naturally ordered. Like, Glennie eating way too much, that's, it's wrong because it's disordered. Because, you know, we're not, like, once we're full, we should stop. We should stop eating, yeah, you know? Like, we wouldn't, like, that's because, like, when we're hungry, we should eat. And when we're full, we should stop eating. That's like the natural order of things. So that's why gluttony and any sin is wrong, really, is because it's out of order, like, with creation of how God made everything. But the way God made everything in the natural order, like the way the sun, you know how like the sun, it always rises, it always sets.
1: Yeah.
0: You know, like there's certain things in the order of creation you look at and you're like, that is so beautiful. And it's just, we can't really explain, like, okay, God, I don't know, God woke up one day and decided he wanted to create the sun because, like, I don't know, the exact shade of yellow it would be, like, with the sky would just, like, I don't know, like, be...
1: And the fact that we're, like, really, really tiny compared to, like, all the galaxies and everything.
0: Yeah.
1: And then we still have, like, so many, like, tiny, tiny things inside of us. It's, like, insane.
0: It's insane, yeah, and it just shows, like... that there was someone who orchestrated the entire universe, like someone like,
1: yeah,
0: just so like that just surpasses any understanding that we could have. So yeah, it's just so beautiful. Creation in general is so beautiful. But yeah, so it is right now 7:28. Do you guys want to start the Lady of Sorrows, Our Lady of Sorrows?
1: I don't know how to do it.
0: Oh, well, there is, I have this app. It's called the Rosary of the Seven Sorrows of the Seven Sorrows of Our Lady. And so the promises basically, okay, I'll read this. So there's this saint, Saint Bridget of Sweden, reported that Our Lady promised to grant seven graces to those who honor her and draw near to her and her son every day by meditating on her sorrows. So the promise is, like, if you like basically pray this rosary and like have a devotion to Our Lady of Sorrows, the promises are, she says, I will grant peace to their families. They will be enlightened about the divine mysteries. I will console them in their pains and will accompany them in their work. I will give them as much as they ask for, as long as it does not oppose the adorable will of my divine son or the sanctification of their souls. I will defend them in their spiritual battles with the enemy and will protect them at every instance of their lives. I will visibly help them at the moment of their death. They will see the face of their mother. I have obtained this grace from my divine son that those who propagate this devotion to my tears and sorrows will be taken directly from this earthly life to eternal happiness, since all their sins will be forgiven and my son will be their eternal consolation and joy. So that means like no purgatory.
2: Wait, yeah. Did she say those exact words?
0: Mm-hmm.
1: That's actually really cool.
0: Yeah.
2: It is.
0: Right?
1: Wait, I got some words. Our Lady said that?
0: Our Lady said that to Saint Bridget of Sweden.
1: That's nice.
0: Yeah. So, which is beautiful. So it's a really simple how to pray it. So there's introductory prayers, and then so we meditate on, instead of, you know, like there's the mysteries of the rosary, there's the seven sorrows of Our Lady. And instead of saying 10 Hail Marys, we say seven Hail Marys. So we say an Our Father, seven Hail Marys, and then a little line at the end. So do you want to try it out? It's pretty easy. I think it's easier and more straightforward than the rosary itself. So, okay, you want to get started?
1: Yeah.
0: Great. Okay. Could have been bad. In the name of the Father, and of the Son, and of the Holy Spirit. Amen. My God, I offer you this rosary for your glory. I want to honor your Holy Mother, the Blessed Virgin, by meditating upon and sharing in her suffering. Oh, my Lord and Savior, Jesus Christ, trusting in your infinite love, I turn to you for forgiveness and mercy. I am truly sorry for the pains you suffered in your most bitter passion because of my sins. For love of you and before your holy presence, I utterly renounce and forsake all the sins of my whole life. I ask pardon of you with all my heart. I firmly resolve to amend my life and would rather die than offend you again. O Blessed Virgin Mary, you are our tender mother and the refuge of sinners. I run to you with confidence and love. Hide me under your mantle of love and protection. As I meditate upon the swords of sorrow that pierced your Immaculate Heart, obtain for me the forgiveness of my sins and the grace

0: to live a life of heroic holiness. O Blessed Mother, I unite my heart to you and offer this rosary for priests, for their growth in holiness, obedience to the magisterium, boldness in the proclamation of the gospel, and a profound love for the people of God. May all priests humbly lead souls entrusted to their care in an intimate relationship with the Lord. I also pray for the following particular intentions. I'm going to pray for my mom. What are you guys going to pray for?
1: The conversion of my cousins.
2: From my family, because they're very busy. Oh. There's 8 of us.
0: Yeah, that's beautiful. Come Holy Spirit, fill the hearts of your faithful and enkindle in them the fire of your love. Send forth your spirit and they shall be created and you shall renew the face of the earth. Okay, so that was the introductory prayer, because you know how in the rosary we have the Apostles' Creed?
2: Yeah.
0: That was just like the introductory prayer for this rosary. Okay. So the first sort of sorrow, which is like the first mystery, is Simeon announces the suffering destiny of Jesus. Wait. So
1: who made these rosary?
2: You know, it's the seven sorrows. Does that mean it's basically like 7 decades? Sorrow?
0: No, so for each sorrow, we say 7 Hail Marys, basically.
2: Yeah, so then there's 7 sorrows, so we're basically saying it.
0: Yes.
2: Okay.
0: But instead of 10, we say 7. So yeah. It's like...
1: Instead of 52 Hail Marys, we say...
0: If you did that math correctly, then yes, I wouldn't know because I can't do math. But
1: instead of 50, it's 49.
0: Oh, wow. That's impressive that you know that. Oh, wow. Oh, yeah. I can't. That makes sense.
1: Hail Marys in the beginning.
0: Yes, and we say 3 at the end. Okay, so the first word of sorrow, I can read this. Do you guys want me to do the first one and then we can just take turns?
2: Yeah.
0: Perfect. Okay, yeah, perfect.
2: Third.
0: Great. Simeon announces the suffering destiny of Jesus. And this is when Mary was in the temple and Simeon told her the sword would pierce her heart. Yeah. Okay. O Mother of Sorrows, how deeply your heart was pierced with sorrow when Simeon announced that Jesus, your beloved child, was to be a sign that would be rejected. Your heart knew that he was to be the suffering Messiah the prophets had foretold, the man of sorrows who would carry all our sins and heal us by his wounds. Through this bitter sorrow, obtain for us the grace never to reject Jesus or refuse him anything. Help us to completely surrender our lives to him and to live according to his most holy will in everything. Our Father, who art in heaven, hallowed be thy name. Thy kingdom come, thy will be done, on earth as it is in heaven.
1: Give us this day our daily bread, and forgive us our trespasses, as we forgive those who trespass against us. And lead us not into temptation, but deliver us from evil.
0: Hail Mary, full of grace, the Lord is with thee. Blessed art thou among women, and blessed is the fruit of thy womb, Jesus.
1: Holy Mary, Mother of God, pray for us sinners, now and at the hour of our death.
0: Hail Mary, full of grace, the Lord is with thee. Blessed art thou among women, and blessed is the fruit of thy womb, Jesus.
1: Holy Mary, Mother of God, pray for us sinners, now and at the hour of our death. Amen.
0: Hail Mary, full of grace, the Lord is with thee. Blessed art thou among women, and blessed is the fruit of thy womb, Jesus.
1: Holy Mary, Mother of God, pray for us sinners, now and at the hour of our death. Amen.
0: Hail Mary, full of grace, the Lord is with thee. Blessed art thou among women, and blessed is the fruit of thy womb, Jesus.
1: Holy Mary, Mother of God, pray for us sinners, now and at the hour of our death. Amen.
0: Hail Mary, full of grace, the Lord is with thee. Blessed art thou among women, and blessed is the fruit of thy womb, Jesus.
1: Holy Mary, Mother of God, pray for us sinners, now and at the hour of our death. Amen.
0: Hail Mary, full of grace, the Lord is with thee. Blessed art thou among women, and blessed is the fruit of thy womb, Jesus.
1: Holy Mary, Mother of God, pray for us sinners, now and at the hour of our death. Amen.
0: Hail Mary, full of grace, the Lord is with thee. Blessed art thou among women, and blessed is the fruit of thy womb, Jesus.
1: Holy Mary, Mother of God,
2: pray for us sinners, now and at the hour of our death. Amen.
0: And at the end of the 7 Hail Marys, we say, Holy Mother, hear my prayers, and renew in my heart each wound of Jesus my Savior. So, Holy Mother, hear my prayers and renew in my heart each wound of Jesus, my Savior. The second sort of sorrow, Mary escapes into Egypt with Jesus and Joseph. Read that one.
1: Where is it?
0: So you just read that paragraph.
1: O Mother of Sorrows, what pain filled your heart as you fled your home and country, knowing that Tyrant Herod was intent on murdering your little child, whom you loved above all else. The hardships of travel, the long journey, and life as a refuge was nothing compared to the moment of such demonic malice. directed toward Jesus.

0: Through the bitter sword of sorrow, obtain for us the grace never to risk the life of Jesus in our souls through deliberate sin.
1: Do the Hail Marys.
2: Yeah.
0: Our Father who art in heaven, hallowed be thy name. Thy kingdom come, thy will be done on earth as it is in heaven.
3: Give us this day our daily bread, and forgive us our trespasses, as we forgive those who trespass against us. And lead us not into temptation, but deliver us from evil. Amen.
0: Hail Mary, full of grace, the Lord is with thee. Blessed art thou among women, and blessed is the fruit of thy womb, Jesus.
3: Holy Mary, Mother of God, pray for us sinners, now and at the hour of our death. Amen.
0: Hail Mary, full of grace, the Lord is with thee. Blessed art thou among women, and blessed is the fruit of thy womb, Jesus.
3: Holy Mary, Mother of God, pray for us sinners, now and at the hour of our death. Amen.
0: Hail Mary, full of grace, the Lord is with thee. Blessed art thou among women, and blessed is the fruit of thy womb, Jesus.
3: Holy Mary, Mother of God, pray for us sinners, now and at the hour of our death. Amen.
0: Hail Mary, full of grace, the Lord is with thee. Blessed art thou among women, and blessed is the fruit of thy womb, Jesus.
3: Holy Mary, Mother of God, pray for us sinners, now and at the hour of our death. Amen.
0: Hail Mary, full of grace, the Lord is with thee. Blessed art thou among women, and blessed is the fruit of thy womb, Jesus.
3: Holy Mary, Mother of God, pray for us sinners, now and at the hour of our death. Amen.
0: Hail Mary, full of grace, the Lord is with thee. Blessed art thou among women, and blessed is the fruit of thy womb, Jesus.
3: Holy Mary, Mother of God, pray for us sinners, now and at the hour of our death. Amen.
1: I think one more.
0: Okay. Hail Mary, full of grace, the Lord is with thee. Blessed art thou among women, and blessed is the fruit of thy womb, Jesus.
3: Holy Mary, Mother of God, pray for us sinners, now and at the hour of our death. Amen.
0: Holy Mother, hear my prayers, and renew in my heart each wound of Jesus, my Savior.
2: Okay. Thank you. The Third Sword of Sorrow. Mary seeks Jesus lost in Jerusalem. O Mother of Sorrows, what grief filled your heart as you and Joseph searched desperately for Jesus when you could not find him among your relatives and friends returning home from Jerusalem. When your son replied that he must be at his father's business, you accepted that he had begun the mission that would lead to his sacrificial death. The sorrow of those 3 days of desperation prepared you for the 3 days of suffering you endured while his body lay lifeless in the tomb. Through this bitter sword of sorrow, obtain for us the grace to accept the ways of divine providence, even when we do not understand them. Our Father who art in heaven, hallowed be thy name. Thy kingdom come, thy will be done on earth as it is in heaven.
3: Give us this day our daily bread, and forgive us our trespasses,
0: as we forgive those who trespass against us.
3: And lead us not into temptation, but deliver us from evil. Amen.
2: Hail Mary, full of grace, the Lord is with thee. Blessed art thou amongst women, and blessed is the fruit of thy womb, Jesus.
0: Holy Mary, Mother of God, pray for us sinners, now and at the hour of our death. Amen.
2: Hail Mary, full of grace, the Lord is with thee. Blessed art thou amongst women, and blessed is the fruit of thy womb, Jesus.
3: Holy Mary, Mother of God, pray for us sinners, now and at the hour of our death. Amen.
2: Hail Mary, full of grace, the Lord is with thee. Blessed art thou amongst women, and blessed is the fruit of thy womb, Jesus.
3: Holy Mary, Mother of God, pray for us sinners, now and at the hour of our death. Amen.
2: Hail Mary, full of grace, the Lord is with thee. Blessed art thou amongst women, and blessed is the fruit of thy womb, Jesus.
3: Holy Mary, Mother of God, pray for us sinners, now and at the hour of our death. Amen.
2: Hail Mary, full of grace, the Lord is with thee. Blessed art thou amongst women, and blessed is the fruit of thy womb, Jesus.
3: Holy Mary, Mother of God, pray for us sinners, now and at the hour of our death. Amen.
2: Hail Mary, full of grace, the Lord is with thee. Blessed art thou amongst women, and blessed is the fruit of thy womb, Jesus.
3: Holy Mary, Mother of God, pray for us sinners, now and at the hour of our death. Amen.
2: Hail Mary, full of grace, the Lord is with thee. Blessed art thou amongst women, and blessed is the fruit of thy womb, Jesus.
3: Holy Mary, Mother of God, pray for us sinners, now and at the hour of our death. Amen.
2: Holy Mother, bear
3: my prayers, and renew in my heart each wound of Jesus, my Savior.
2: Yeah.
0: The fourth one.
1: Fourth Sword of Sorrow, which fun fact is also the fourth station of the cross, is Mary meets Jesus as he carries his cross to Calvary. O Mother of Sorrows, how it must have wounded your tender maternal heart to see your beloved son Jesus carrying his cross to Calvary, the place of execution. How it must have pained you to see him so bloodied, beaten, and reviled as he strained to fulfill his deepest desire to give his life as a ransom for us. Through this bitter sword of sorrow, obtain for us the grace to deny ourselves, pick up our crosses, and follow Jesus.

0: with perseverance and love. Our Father, who art in heaven, hallowed be thy name. Thy kingdom come, thy will be done, on earth as it is in heaven.
1: Give us this day our daily bread, and forgive us our trespasses, as we forgive those who trespass against us.
2: And lead us not into temptation, but deliver us from evil. Amen.
0: Hail Mary, full of grace, the Lord is with thee. Blessed art thou among women, and blessed is the fruit of thy womb, Jesus.
1: Holy Mary, Mother of God, pray for us sinners, now and at the hour of our death. Amen.
0: Hail Mary, full of grace, the Lord is with thee. Blessed art thou among women, and blessed is the fruit of thy womb, Jesus.
1: Holy Mary, Mother of God, pray for us sinners, now and at the hour of our death. Amen.
0: Hail Mary, full of grace, the Lord is with thee. Blessed art thou among women, and blessed is the fruit of thy womb, Jesus.
1: Holy Mary, Mother of God, pray for us sinners now and at the hour of our death. Amen.
0: Hail Mary, full of grace, the Lord is with thee. Blessed art thou among women, and blessed is the fruit of thy womb, Jesus.
1: Holy Mary, Mother of God, pray for us sinners now and at the hour of our death. Amen.
0: Hail Mary, full of grace, the Lord is with thee. Blessed art thou among women, and blessed is the fruit of thy womb, Jesus.
1: Holy Mary, Mother of God, pray for us sinners now and at the hour of our death. Amen.
0: Hail Mary, full of grace, the Lord is with thee. Blessed art thou among women, and blessed is the fruit of thy womb, Jesus.
1: Holy Mary, Mother of God, pray for us sinners, now and at the hour of our death.
0: Hail Mary, full of grace, the Lord is with thee. Blessed art thou among women, and blessed is the fruit of thy womb, Jesus.
1: Holy Mary, Mother of God, pray for us sinners, now and at the hour of our death. Amen.
0: Holy Mother, hear my prayers, and renew my heart each wound of Jesus, my Savior.
3: My turn. The fifth sword of sorrow. Mary stands near the cross of her son Jesus. O Mother of Sorrows, here the prophecy of Simeon comes to its ultimate fulfillment. The sword of sorrow impales your heart as you stand beneath the cross of your son. Crucified spiritually with your crucified son, you offer him to the Father and unite yourself completely to his self-offering and sacrificial death. We simply cannot fathom the pain of your offering or the depth of the love that inspired it. Through this bitter sorrow of sword of sorrow, obtain for us the grace to unite all of our suffering to the crucified Lord with unselfish generosity and love. Our Father who art in heaven, hallowed be thy name. Thy kingdom come, thy will be done on earth as it is in heaven.
0: Give us this day our daily bread, and forgive us our trespasses, as we forgive those who trespass against us. And lead us not into temptation, but deliver us from evil. Amen.
1: Hail Mary, full of grace, the Lord is with thee. Blessed art thou among women, and blessed is the fruit of thy womb, Jesus.
0: Holy Mary, Mother of God, pray for us sinners, now and at the hour of our death. Amen.
1: Hail Mary, full of grace, the Lord is with thee. Blessed art thou among women, and blessed is the fruit of thy womb, Jesus.
0: Holy Mary, Mother of God, pray for us sinners, now and at the hour of our death. Amen.
1: Hail Mary, full of grace, the Lord is with thee. Blessed art thou among women, and blessed is the fruit of thy womb, Jesus.
0: Holy Mary, Mother of God, pray for us sinners, now and at the hour of our death. Amen.
1: Hail Mary, full of grace, the Lord is with thee. Blessed art thou among women, and blessed is the fruit of thy womb, Jesus.
0: Holy Mary, Mother of God, pray for us sinners, now and at the hour of our death. Amen.
1: Hail Mary, full of grace, the Lord is with thee. Blessed art thou among women, and blessed is the fruit of thy womb, Jesus.
0: Holy Mary, Mother of God, pray for us sinners, now and at the hour of our death. Amen.
1: Hail Mary, full of grace, the Lord is with thee. Blessed art thou among women, and blessed is the fruit of thy womb, Jesus.
0: Holy Mary, Mother of God, pray for us sinners, now and at the hour of our death. Amen. The font's weird, sorry. Holy Mother, hear my prayers and renew in my heart each wound of Jesus, my Savior.
4: The sixth sword of sorrow. Mary receives into her arms the body of Jesus taken down from the cross. O Mother of Sorrows, your heart was drowned in grief as you embraced the lifeless corpse of your son. He who was your very life was now dead. Your light in this life was extinguished. Yet you accepted this sorrow with love, knowing that it was all part of the Father's plan of salvation. Through this bitter sword of sorrow, obtain for us the grace to accept with patience and love the sorrows that befall us in this vow of tears. Firmly believing that God works all things to the good for those who love him. Our Father who art in heaven, hallowed be thy name. Thy kingdom come, thy will be done on earth as it is in heaven.
0: Give us this day our daily bread,
1: and forgive us our trespasses,
0: as we forgive those who trespass against us.
5: Lead us not into temptation, but deliver us from evil.
2: Hail Mary, full of grace, the Lord is with thee. Blessed art thou amongst women, and blessed is the fruit of thy womb, Jesus.
0: Holy Mary, Mother of God.

0: sinners, now and at the hour of our death. Amen.
1: Hail Mary, full of grace, the Lord is with thee. Blessed art thou amongst women, and blessed is the fruit of thy womb, Jesus.
0: Holy Mary, Mother of God, pray for us sinners, now and at the hour of our death. Amen.
1: Hail Mary, full of grace, the Lord is with thee. Blessed art thou amongst women, and blessed is the fruit of thy womb, Jesus.
0: Holy Mary, Mother of God, pray for us sinners, now and at the hour of our death. Amen.
1: Hail Mary, full of grace, the Lord is with thee. Blessed art thou amongst women, and blessed is the fruit of thy womb, Jesus.
2: Holy Mary, Mother of God,
0: pray for us sinners, now and at the hour of our death. Amen.
1: Hail Mary, full of grace, the Lord is with thee. Blessed art thou amongst women, and blessed is the fruit of thy womb, Jesus.
0: Holy Mary, Mother of God, pray for us sinners, now and at the hour of our death. Amen.
1: Holy Mother, hear my prayers and renew in my heart each wound of Jesus, my Savior.
0: The seventh sword of sorrow, the last one. Mary helps place the body of Jesus in the tomb. One thing I like to do with each of these two that I forgot to say at the beginning is like imagining, like putting yourself in the place of like what we're reflecting on. In the scene, exactly. Yeah. Have you guys done that before?
3: Yeah.
0: Like, oh, well. Chapel. Oh, yeah. It's called mental prayer, and it's really, you can use your imagination, because you guys like imagining, like, different things, right? Yeah, exactly. That's why I like stories. It goes back to why, you know, stories are so awesome. So we can actually, like, that's a gift from God, and we can use our imaginations in prayer. Like, we can imagine, like, yeah, we can imagine ourselves like at the scene, like, you know, like the color of everyone's clothes, like seeing, you know, like being sad with Mary.
2: Like a dream, but you can control it.
0: Exactly. It's like a dream, but you can control it. So for the last one, let's make like a conscious effort. Me too, because I've been slipping, but let's do that. So while Mary helps place the body of Jesus in the tomb. O Mother of Sorrows, who could express the cruel anguish of this moment? The same child that you once wrapped in swaddling clothes amidst unspeakable joy, you now wrap silently in his burial shroud. Your tears mingle with the blood and dirt that covers his broken body. But even in this moment, you trust in his promise did not die. Your mourning was not without hope, for you knew that he would rise again from his grave just as he had promised. Through this bitter sword of sorrow, obtain for us the grace to believe with unshakable hope in the victory of our Lord, even the darkest moments of life. Our Father, who art in heaven, hallowed be thy name. Thy kingdom come, thy will be done, on earth as it is in heaven.
1: Give us this day
2: our daily bread, and forgive us our trespasses, as we forgive those who trespass against us. And lead us not into temptation, but deliver us from evil. Amen.
0: Hail Mary, full of grace, the Lord is with thee. Blessed art thou among women, and blessed is the fruit of thy womb, Jesus.
2: Holy Mary, Mother of God, pray for us sinners, now and at the hour of our death. Amen.
0: Hail Mary, full of grace, the Lord is with thee. Blessed art thou among women, and blessed is the fruit of thy womb, Jesus.
2: Holy Mary, Mother of God, pray for us sinners, now and at the hour of our death. Amen.
0: Hail Mary, full of grace, the Lord is with thee. Blessed art thou among women, and blessed is the fruit of thy womb, Jesus.
2: Holy Mary, Mother of God, pray for us sinners, now and at the hour of our death. Amen.
0: Hail Mary, full of grace, the Lord is with thee. Blessed art thou among women, and blessed is the fruit of thy womb, Jesus.
2: Holy Mary, Mother of God, pray for us sinners, now and at the hour of our death. Amen.
0: Hail Mary, full of grace, the Lord is with thee. Blessed art thou among women, and blessed is the fruit of thy womb, Jesus.
2: Holy Mary, Mother of God, pray for us sinners, now and at the hour of our death. Amen.
0: Hail Mary, full of grace, the Lord is with thee. Blessed art thou among women, and blessed is the fruit of thy womb, Jesus.
2: Holy Mary, Mother of God, pray for us sinners, now and at the hour of our death. Amen.
0: Hail Mary, full of grace, the Lord is with thee. Blessed art thou among women, and blessed is the fruit of thy womb, Jesus.
2: Holy Mary, Mother of God, pray for us sinners, now and at the hour of our death. Amen.
0: Holy Mother, hear our prayers, and renew in my heart each wound of Jesus, my Savior. So pray three Hail Marys in honor of the tears of our sorrowful mother. Hail Mary, full of grace, the Lord is with thee. Blessed art thou among women, and blessed is the fruit of thy womb, Jesus.
1: Holy
2: Mary, Mother of God, pray for us sinners, now at the hour of our death. Amen.
0: Hail Mary, full of grace, the Lord is with thee. Blessed art thou among women, and blessed is the fruit of thy womb, Jesus.
2: Holy Mary, Mother of God, pray for us sinners, now and at the hour of our death. Amen.
0: Hail Mary, full of grace, the Lord is with thee. Blessed art thou among women, and blessed is the fruit of thy womb, Jesus.
2: Holy Mary, Mother of God, pray for us sinners, now and at the hour of our death. Amen.
0: Closing prayers. O Mary, you truly became the queen of all martyrs, as these seven bitter swords of sorrow pierced your immaculate heart. By the merits of your tearful distress, obtain for us and for all sinners the graces of perfect contrition and conversion.

0: Help us always, dear Mother, to imitate you by taking up our crosses and following Jesus with limitless love and generosity. Amen. So now we're going to say this three times. Mary, who was conceived without sin, who suffered for us, pray for us. Mary, who was conceived without sin, and who suffered for us, pray for us. Mary, who was conceived without sin, and who suffered for us, pray for us. We love you, Jesus, very much. Please be with the three of us. And for all of the people watching, for all of you watching, thank you so much. You can call the number at the bottom of the screen anytime. And someone, if they don't immediately get your call, will eventually get your call. We dedicate this episode and every episode of Chain of Love, especially for the intentions that you call with. So call that number for any prayer intentions that you have.
1: We can say some intentions.
0: Yeah.
1: We have the papers.
0: Yeah, we have some papers. So do you want to do three? Because we're running really short on time, I think. But let's do three for the three of us. So Lucia, you want to go first?
2: All right, this is from today. This is for Stella. For the protection of herself and her daughter, Angela. All right. Angelina?
0: For Joe, for the healing of his mind, body, soul, and spirit. It's a great prayer.
3: For Elizabeth from California, for healing from surgery and for the repose of the soul of her husband, Mariano.
0: As we pray, glory be to the Father, and to the Son, and to the Holy Spirit,
4: as it was in the beginning, is now, and ever shall be,
3: worlds without end. Amen.
0: Okay, well, thank you guys so much for watching again. See you next time on Chain of Love.

Today we have celebrated the Holy Eucharist, praying for the peace in the world. So Jesus gave us the peace as a gift. So we have also called to be an instrument of peace. We continue praying for the peace in the world, especially in Holy Land. We ask also the intercession of the Blessed Mary, the Queen of Peace. May she can help us, to all of us, to be an instrument of a peace in the world.

why should you study economics? Because you're smart, and you're interested in what goes on around you. You like to think carefully and clearly. You know, you like to know how things work and how you can make them better. A clear explanation of a complicated topic, that's exciting to you. And coming up with your own explanations, that's really cool. You should study economics because the world around you fascinates you. Why do people behave the way they do? What makes them tick? Why is it that sometimes people can get along just fine by themselves? And why do things sometimes break down? You want to be an economist because the market system is awesome. Billions of people who get their food and shelter every day without any written down plan, depending merely on self-interest rightly understood and on the coordination of the price mechanism. But sometimes things don't work out, do they? And not everyone gets what they need. And we fall into financial crises or high inflation. You want to do something about it. That's why you study economics. Now, not everyone can be an economist. It takes a very special set of skills. You have to be very concrete and think about unemployment and profits. And you have to be very abstract and think in terms of models and relations. You have to love the nitty-gritty of everyday life and the beauty of a carefully crafted explanation. You have to love the discipline of rigorous thinking and the exhilaration of understanding the world. You have to be brave to challenge the status quo and dispassionate and study the world as it is. Do you have what it takes? We live in a globalized world. In today's world, it's not enough to think in purely domestic terms, ignoring what goes on outside our borders. We follow worldwide sports. We eat food from all over the world. We listen to music and to the news from abroad, from faraway countries, knowing that it affects us. We know that our country affects the rest of the world. Events here have massive repercussions in the rest of the world. Everyone follows everybody else's politics and economics. It's almost obsolete to think in terms of here and abroad because our culture, our politics, and our economics are so globalized. If you want to understand this new world,